0: Alcantara at first. This pitch hit high in the air down the left side. It's foul. It's out of play. A ball and two strikes. Alcantara back to first base, being held aboard by Nick Cimillo. Urquidy comes to the belt. And runner going, pitch high, throw to second, not in time. And again, had Urquidy looked over there, that might have been enough to take a step away from, but he didn't look over there at all. And Alcantara got a great jump because of that. So, Alcantara has a stolen base. And he's in scoring position, his fourth steal of the year. Miller swings, hits it high in the air, foul right side. Cimillo hoping the ball bounces in the visiting dugout. Nick came close to getting there. And the count's 3-2. The right-hander again stretches and delivers. And a breaking ball fouled, and that got Flores on the mask, I believe. It holds at 3-2. He's had a rough first inning. Second time he's been hit with a foul ball. Says he's okay. Urquidy, meanwhile, has thrown over 30 pitches.
1: Well, they haven't shown the bullpen, but you wonder if anybody's up and throwing. That magic number of 35, granted Urquidy a veteran, but normally they don't let anybody go above that 35 marker in a single inning.
0: The right-hander stretches. Alcantara leads at second. The pitch is hit high in the air, fouls straight back out of play. We're in the bottom of the first. The Indians went down in order. Iowa is leading 1-0. The I-Cubs have stolen two bases. Gotten an RBI hit from Alcantara. And the 3-2 pitch. Ground ball hit to third. York's got it. The long throw. Big stretch. Out. Cimillo with a nice big stretch. As York was deep along the line at third. Side retired. At the end of one, Iowa won. Indians nothing.
2: Man, I love this place. I've been surfing here since I was a kid. Now, seeing my grandson out on the water, it means everything to me. Watching him and taking in the blue waves, the sea breeze, the blurry horizon.
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0: We move to the top half of the second inning, and the I-Cubs have a 1-0 lead. Indians went down in order in the first. Davis Wenzel leads off. Jordan Wicks delivers. Fastball. Strike called. Belt high inside corner. Joe Stinson Garcia on deck. The lefty sets and delivers. Breaking ball, and that's in for strike two. So he's quickly ahead 0-2. And Wenzel asked for and is granted time. And again, the left-hander's stretch and his pitch. Fastball driven in the air to left center field. That ball is way back. That ball's in the gap, bouncing to the wall. Picked up by Alcantara, the left fielder. And Wenzel is into second, standing with a double. And I mean with a count 0-2. Wicks threw a fastball right over the heart of the plate. He certainly didn't get that ball where he wanted to.
1: Now, this park can play pretty small, Howard, so when he gave it a ride out there into left field, thought it had a chance, but did end up hitting off the base of the wall, but a nice response here after a tough bottom of the first inning.
0: The Indians have their first base runner. Joe Stinson Garcia swings and misses, and a breaking ball, strike one. And again, the left-hander looks in and stretches. And delivers. Fastball, up and away, ball one. Did they challenge that?
1: I think
0: they might have.
1: Yeah, they're looking at something. Yep, they did.
0: They did, okay. And the result, the pitch is a strike. The I-Cubs win the challenge. So the count's 0-2. Garcia has three homers, and they all came in one game in Louisville in mid-May. Here's a swing and a foul right side out of play. It holds at 0-2. Rafael Flores on deck. Wenzel leads. The lefty sets, and the pitch is reached for, hit high in the air, foul, right side out of play. Jordan Wicks, the left-hander on the mound for the Iowa Cubs. Andrew gave his numbers at the outset. He's been struggling. And again, the two-strike pitch, low and away, ball one. Nobody out. Wenzel at second in the top of the second. Iowa one, the Indians nothing. Wicks to the belt. He delivers. Breaking ball grounded slowly. Third base side of the mound. Wicks has got it. Fires, not in time. Well, he fielded the ball off the third base side of the mound, and Garcia was hustling. He has an infield hit, and Wenzel advances to third. And the Indians with a major threat brewing. Nobody out and runners first and third. Now Rafael Flores. Hitting 207, four homers, 27 RBIs. Time is called. Jordan Wicks is tying his shoe.
1: That's important.
0: Yes, it is.
1: Typically you want to do that before you run out there, but
0: you want to get all laced up.
1: Typically, that's done before you run out to the field, but, you know, order of operations.
0: Okay, the runners lead first and third. Flores standing in. Fastball strike at the knees. Nick York on deck. Wicks is starting to elevate his pitch count. Urquidy threw more than 30 pitches in the first inning. Wicks delivers, breaking ball outside. Iowa infield at double play depth. Nobody out, Wenzel at third. Garcia at first. One ball, one strike, and a changeup. A little bit outside. Count is 2-1. Rafa got a taste of the big leagues with the Pirates last week. Fastball, very close, called inside. We have another challenge.
1: Ooh, been a lot.
0: Yeah, you're not kidding. We're in the top of the second. We're having challenges left and right. And that pitch is a strike, and they win the challenge. The I-Cubs win the challenge. The count is 2-2.
1: They're challengers now, what, 3 of 4, I think,
0: something
1: tonight?
0: Like that. The Indians lost a challenge, right? But here we are in the second inning. We're having challenges and challenges.
1: It's either 3-1 or 4-1 so far.
0: The 2-2 delivery. Change up, bounce foul to the left of the plate. Nick York on deck. He's been there a while. The left-hander sets, the runner's lead. And a throw over to first, not in time. Garcia back, Jonathan Long holding him aboard. And again, the runner's lead. The left-hander sets and delivers. Fastball swung on and bounced slowly to second. The run will score. Triantos has it, fires to first in time. Good play by Triantos, and Long was right next to him. He still had to fire it over there, and they got it done. So an RBI for Flores. The game is tied as Wenzel scores. First base was the only play that Triantos had. Garcia advances to second. The game's tied at one.
1: Based on where Triantos was coming from, it looked like he was playing up the middle in an overshift on Flores, and he had to go a long way. It was a slow chopper. That's why that ball didn't get through. He was able to run it down, but just did get Flores at first base, his only play.
0: So one out, runner at second, Garcia. The game tied at one, and the batter is Nick York. Hitting 141, three RBIs. We're in the top half of the second inning. Wicks is breaking ball, swing and a miss, strike one. Slow curveball. And again, Wicks looks in. And a changeup, swing and a miss, strike two. The left-hander sets, and the pitch reached for, grounded very slowly to third. Murray, barehand pickup, throws it wildly to the second base side of first. It bounces off the tarp. That'll allow Garcia to score and York to go to second. An infield hit for Nick York. Boy, the Indians are taking advantage of slowly hit ground balls. That's the third straight one. One produced an out and an RBI. The other two singles. The Indians take the lead on the throwing error by Murray. Garcia scores on it. York goes to second. 1-1. A single and an error. 2-1 Indians. Now Nick Cimillo. Three straight swinging bunts. Cimillo hitting 221. Fastball outside, ball one. Nick has 5 homers, 20 RBIs, and he has swung the bat better since he started getting more playing time. Fastball is a strike. A ball and a strike. Now, Wick's pitch count is getting very high. He's at 34, and he had a quick first inning. Fly out and 2 strikeouts. Fastball up and away, that's a ball. The right hand, the left-hander again looks in and stretches. And delivers. Swung on and fouled back off a fastball. Count is 2-2. York leads at second, 2-1 Indians. And there's a swing and a foul at the plate. One man out. 2-2 on right-hand batting, Nick Cimillo, 26 years old. 20 home runs a year ago in Double-A Altoona. And the left-hander stretches. York leads. And the pitch misses low and away, ball 3, and the count's full. Full count, one man out, 2 runs are in. And the 3-2 pitch is a swing and a bouncing ball, foul left side. Dominic Fletcher on deck, Cimillo batting 8th in the Indians lineup. The left-hander again stretches. York leads, and a fastball is in at the knees. Strike 3 called, and there are 2 outs. And that'll bring up Dominic Fletcher. Hitting 278, 4 homers, and 14 RBIs. Indians leading 2-1, top of the second. I think Wicks has thrown over 30 pitches in this inning, 41 total. Breaking ball outside, ball 1.

0: York leads at second. And the 1-0 pitch is swung on and fouled left side out of play. A ball and a strike. Two runs are in. The Indians are leading 2-1. They've only hit one ball to the outfield in the inning. Here's a swing and a line drive to right field. That's a base hit. York rounding third, heading home. He'll score. Dean's throw goes into second. Three runs are in. Fletcher ripped a single to right, and it's 3-1 Indians.
1: Staying in on that pitch, was able to barrel it up, driving it into right field, and he's been swinging a pretty hot bat here lately. Able to drive in a run, Indians leading by a pair, and it's going to prompt a visit out of that Iowa dugout.
0: Termar Johnson is the batter. My Cubs are managed by Marty Peavy. And it's 3-1 Indians. Johnson opened the game fly to center. Lefty versus lefty. Wicks delivers, low and away with a breaking ball, ball one.
1: 75 pitches between these two pitchers through, how many outs have we gotten? Eight?
0: Yep.
1: So we're close to 10 pitches per out. That is not a ratio that you want.
0: And we got the first three outs very quickly within 10 pitches.
1: Yeah.
0: Johnson bunting up in the air, foul left side out of play.
1: I had forgotten, because it was so long ago, that the top of the first was actually pretty snappy.
0: Fly out and two strikeouts. Fletcher at first, three runs are in, top of the second. Johnson looking to bunt again. The pitch is low for a ball. 2-1. Shortstop Miller shading toward the bag at second. The left-hander delivers. Swan grounded up the middle into center field, a base hit. And Fletcher's going to hustle and make it to third easily. And the Indians have them at first and third. The inning continues. You wonder when there'll be a pitching change, because he's thrown, I think, close to about 35 pitches in this inning.
1: Yeah, I don't think he had more than 13 in that first inning. At least it didn't feel like it.
0: I don't think it was that high. Even.
1: So it would be 35 would be if he had thrown 13 in the first. So I think he's thrown close to 40 here.
0: Yep. Joey Bart swings and misses at a changeup low and away. Bart looked at strike three, his first time up. Took a fastball. Joey rehabbing, had an infected foot, and a breaking ball, swinging a foul at the plate, strike two. Oh and two. Joey Bart is the eighth man to bat here in the top of the second. And a fastball is a bit high, ball one. Indians three, I-Cubs one. And this pitch is in the dirt. Johnson on the move, no throw. He steals second. So the Indians have two men in scoring position. Fletcher at third, Johnson at second. 2-2 on right hand rehabbing Joey Bart. 3-1 Indians. The lefty pitches. Swung on, hit high in the air. Right side. The right fielder's there, and Dean makes the catch to retire the side. At the end of an inning and a half, the Indians 3, Iowa 1.
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0: And we go to the bottom half of inning two. See if Jose Urquidy can have a bounce back inning. He allowed a run on two hits. They stole two bases. He threw over 30 pitches in the first inning.
1: Now, he certainly had a lot of time to hit the reset button.
0: For a lengthy top of the second, Jonathan Long leads off and takes a high fastball, ball one. Long batting 255, seven homers, 25 RBIs, and a curveball drops in nicely. A ball and a strike. Urquidy delivers. Breaking ball a little bit outside. Chaz McCormick on deck. And the right-hander's pitch is outside. Ball three. And the count is 3-1. And a fastball is a strike at the knees. Full count. And the right-hander's payoff pitch. Swung on, lined up the middle, a base hit center field. Garcia flips it in. And Chaz McCormick, the batter. Hitting 242, seven homers and 25 RBIs. Indians leading 3-1, bottom of the second. It's a hitter-friendly ballpark. Fastball misses inside, ball one.
1: They're really hitter-friendly, and a number of the parks of these new clubs, like, I really shouldn't say new because it's been over half a decade. But
0: here's a swing and a fly ball left center field. That ball's in there, a base hit. Garcia to his right comes up with it. Long hustles to third. They'll hold McCormick at first. It's another single, and runners are at first and third.
1: Well, normally when you get into these shootouts like this has been at least so far, in a park like this, it's because the ball's flying out, but not the case. Slow buildups to these innings and just base hits.
0: Now Christian Bethencourt hitting .231, 5 homers, 18 RBIs. So runners first and third, nobody out. Fastball, a little bit high, ball one. Cimello holding McCormick aboard. He's stolen one base. And a breaking ball hit in the air, foul to the right side, out of play. A ball and a strike. The runners lead first and third. And a breaking ball pulled sharply on the ground. Fair ball down the left field line into the corner. York went diving, couldn't get it. Simon will pick it up. Long scores. McCormick to third. Bethencourt into second with a double. So a double and an RBI for Bethencourt. And it's the Indians 3, Iowa 2. Christian Bethencourt, the Indianapolis Indians team MVP in 2021.
1: Well, this is not Urquidy's night, Howard, because he's been a little bit erratic in the strike zone. And you could kind of tell in that first inning because he was having a hard time putting away guys. And that's always a bad sign for a guy that throws as hard as he does.
0: Justin Dean swings, hits a fly ball, medium center field. Runners tag at both second and third. Garcia's got it. Here comes a throw to third, close play, and they got him. They got him. It's a double play. A double play. It is a sack fly as McCormick scores. And an 8-5 double play, Garcia to York. Throw was a good one. Two men out, bases empty. The game tied at 3. And Brett Bateman takes a breaking ball inside, ball one. He opened the first with an infield hit, stole second, and scored. Fastball inside, a ball. So two runs are in, two men are out, the bases are empty. The game tied at 3 in the bottom of the second. There's a swing and a miss. Urquidy has thrown 50 pitches in an inning and two-thirds. And again, the right-hander looks in and delivers. Up and away for a ball. Bottom of the second, opener of a six-game series. Urquidy winds and delivers. Over the outside corner, thigh high, strike two. And again, the right-hander winds the 3-2 pitch. Swing and a miss. Came right at him, and he swung through a fastball, belt high. Strike three, inning over. At the end of 2, the Indians 3, the iCubs 3.
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1: And we get ready for the top of the third. Getting ready to tell you all about it is Andrew Kappas.
2: Thank you very much, Howard. Well, this has been a very deliberate game, some might say. 3-3 our score, almost identical line scores. Three runs on five hits for both of these teams. Iowa does have one error committed. Wicks is back out there. His first pitch, a wave and a miss by Ronnie Simon for strike one. Changeup from Wicks at 80 miles an hour. Fastball has been in the low 90s for the southpaw. He stands right middle of the pitching rubber, hands together at the belt. The fastball floats up and outside for a ball, 1-1. That one at 91 miles per hour from the former Kansas State Wildcat Wicks. A ball and a strike on Ronnie, switch hitter batting right-handed. 1-1. Breaking ball out near the back foot of Ronnie Simon. Slider from Wicks. Two balls in one strike. Wicks at 54 pitches through two-plus innings, and that was after a speedy 1-2-3 first inning. 2-1, a chopper up the third base side, but well foul. It'll roll out toward the Iowa dugout. Evens the count at 2-2. Ronnie Simon, Davis Wenzel, Jostinson Garcia due up 3, 4, and 5 in the Indians' order. Wicks from the belt, the 2-2. Swung on a bouncer off the end of the bat, past the mound, charging at his Triantos. He'll fire to first, but his throw not in time. Ronnie Simon legs out the infield single, and that's how we open up this top of the third inning. Once that got past Wicks with Ronnie's speed, you figured it would be a tough play for Triantos, who barehanded that baseball, but his sidearm throw not nearly in time. You can certainly understand why. So Ronnie is at first base for Davis Wenzel, who doubled off the left field wall to open up the second inning. Indians would score three that frame as he swings and pops the first pitch foul out of play. Strike one. Ronnie, good speed at first base. He's being held aboard, though, by Long. The 0-1. Wenzel swings and pops it foul. First base side, twisting, almost identical spot. The first pitch landed. And now it's 0-2 on Davis. Back with the Indians after a little bit of time with Pittsburgh. Behind in the count here, 0-2. Right-handed hitter against the lefty. Wenzel, an OPS of 841 entering this AB. He's been productive with the Indians. 0-2 misses outside. Indians did not get their first grand slam of the season until 2 weeks ago tonight. It was Wenzel in the lid lifter of that series against St. Paul. They would get another one just a little over a week later, though, from Nick Cimillo at home. It's the 1-2 throw over to first, back in on a slight lunge as Simon. Not a very big lead there for Ronnie. He's back with no problem. So the count 1-2 on Wenzel. Indians and I-Cubs tied at 3 as this one ripped foul past Patterson down the left field line. It'll kick out into left field. Alcantara will have to pick it up and fire it into the seats to dispose of that in fair territory in left field. But a foul ball off the bat of Wenzel. Still 1-2 on Davis. His third International League team. Nashville, Louisville, and now Indianapolis. The count 1-2. The pitch popped up foul. First base side, twisting down the line. That'll carry out of play. So this will be the sixth pitch of this at-bat. Every at-bat tonight for both of these pitchers has been a grind. 1-2 on Wenzel. Wicks from the belt, the pitch. Wenzel swings and hits it foul again. Boy, he is peppering that first base concourse area just beyond the seats. That's the fourth foul ball of his that has landed in that general area. Still 1-2. One-two pitch, breaking ball, bouncer to third. Couple of hops picked up by Murray. He'll fire to second for one. Triantos' relay not in time. Wenzel legs out the fielder's choice. Looked like Murray might have had a little trouble getting that ball out of the glove, but the important thing for the Cubs is they got the lead man for out number one.
1: Well, I think you're exactly right, and had he not had the trouble getting the ball out of his glove, I think they could have turned two.
2: Would have been around the horn. Instead, it's a fielder's choice. Simon disposed of 5-4 at second base. First pitch, low and outside to Jostinson Garcia, ball one. Garcia, an infield hit, his first time up. Been stuck on three homers as the pitch on the outside corner is strike. That three-homer game, of course, back on May 12th against the Louisville Bats. Brandon Liebrandt started that night. There was 10 home runs hitting that game combined between the two teams. 1-1, slider in the dirt. Good block by Bethencourt. Two balls and one strike. Wenzel discussing with J.D. Closser, the Indians' first base coach, being held aboard. A couple of taps, a home plate by Garcia. Throw over to first, back in with a head first slide is Wenzel. Wenzel has not been moving just yet. See if they put him in motion here. Two balls, one strike, the count. Two on, rip and a miss. Threw a changeup, 81 miles an hour, 2-2.
1: Yes, and he chased it. It was a good deal outside.
2: Hit off the end of the bat, into right field, a base hit. A vacant right side with them overshifting on the righty. As the ball gets away, they were trying to get it to Triantos. Bounces away from him, but it won't go much further. Murray able to pick it up. It's a base hit, though, by Garcia. He's 2-for-2. Wenzel stopping at second. And the Indians have two on with one out. Rafael Flores Jr., the Indians catcher now, batting with a chance to put the Indians back on top.

0: Right-handed hitting Rafael Flores Jr. awaits the first pitch. Curveball misses low and outside. Ball one. Rafa, a base hit here, would put the Indians back ahead of this very deliberate seesaw affair. There's only been one extra base hit, and they make that two extra base hits tonight. Although that's about to change. The 1-0 is swung on and smoked into left field, off the wall, over the head of Alcantara, and into second goes Flores. Rounding third and scoring is Wenzel. And stopping at third is Jostinson Garcia. Indians are back on top. It's 4-3. Alcantara, he got over there, just shy of the wall, but decided he had to leap to try to make that catch, was unable to. And it's a double for Rafael Flores Jr. Now Nick York. He has a base hit in his account tonight, one for one. First pitch, a fastball, just missed clipping the corner, ball one. Runners at second and third with one out. Indians ahead 4-3. What a way to bust out of a slump this would be for York if he gets a big hit. 1-0, a wave and a miss, though. An outside breaking ball, strike one. A ball and a strike. Indians ahead 4-3. The infield is in for Iowa with Garcia at third and Flores at second. 1-1 pitch. York swings. He hooks it into left field. That's going to drop in a hit. Three hops to Alcantara. Rounding third, scoring is Garcia from third. Rounding third in home is Rafael Flores Jr. A clean two-run single from Nick York, and the Indians lead 6-3. Two-run base hit from York. Throw in into second to make sure York didn't try to go to second. And the Indians are ahead by three runs. Nick Cimillo, the batter, takes a ball in the dirt. Good scoop and stop by Bethencourt. Ball one. Cimillo struck out looking his first time up.
1: Pirates game gets underway in less than an hour. They'll try to turn that thing around. They lost 11-2 in Oakland last night.

0: The National Weather Service in Indianapolis has issued a tornado warning for northwestern Morgan County, southwestern Hendricks County, southeastern Putnam County, until 9:15 p.m. Eastern Daylight Time. At 8:45 p.m. Eastern Daylight Time, a severe thunderstorm capable of producing a tornado was located near Greencastle, or 31 miles south of Crawfordsville, moving east at 30 miles per hour. Expected hazards include tornado. This is a radar-indicated threat. The following impacts are expected. Flying debris will be dangerous to those caught without shelter. Mobile homes will be damaged or destroyed. Damage to roofs, windows, and vehicles will occur. Tree damage is likely. Locations impacted include Greencastle, Stilesville, Little Point, Eminence, and Bell Union. This includes Interstate 70 between mile markers 43 and 58. Take cover now. Move to a basement or an interior room on the lowest floor of a sturdy building. Avoid windows. If you are outdoors, in a mobile home, or in a vehicle, move to the closest substantial shelter and protect yourself from flying debris. Repeating, a tornado warning has been issued until 9:15 p.m. Eastern Daylight Time for the following counties in Indiana, Hendricks, Morgan, and Putnam.
1: Bethancourt, strike three. Throw down to second. Triantos' tag in time. It's a strike him out, throw him out, double play. Indians get three more, though, highlighted by Nick York's base hit into left field. And after two and a half, it's the Indians six, Cubs three.
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1: Jose Urquidy back to the hill. He's needed 51 pitches to get through two innings, but a lot of those came in the first frame. It was a little bit better in the second from a pitch count perspective, but he gave up two runs. He only gave up one in the first. But he's got a 6-3 lead. Indians a couple of three spots. Three runs in the second, three in the third. They lead 6-3. James Triantos will lead off. Flew out his first time up. Right-handed bat awaits the first offering. Curveball at the knees, a strike. It's 0-1. Triantos sitting 287 on the year. He's been bouncing around all over this iCubs lineup. Tonight hitting second. 0-1. Swung on and popped up. Out in the medium right field. Out is Cimillo. Tamar Johnson and Dominic Fletcher comes in, says everybody get out of the way. The right fielder makes the call and the catch for out number one. Good job by Fletcher to take charge of that one. One away. Good start for Urquidy. He would love a speedy 1-2-3 inning, as would the broadcast crew. We've got a bedtime. One out in the inning for B.J. Murray. Struck out his first time up looking. Batting left-handed against the righty, Urquidy. Breaking ball, misses out near his back foot. Down and in, ball one. A lot of curveballs early in the count from Urquidy here tonight, which isn't totally out of the ordinary. 1-0, there's another curve. This one ripped foul down the first baseline into the netting for strike one. One ball and one strike on Murray. Because of the fastball only topping out around 92 for Urquidy, he is more likely than any other Indians starter to pitch backward earlier in his start. You get a guy like Christian Curtis as the 1-1 slap foul back to the screen. Strike two. When he's throwing 95 to 97, he's pumping in that fastball early and often. First time through the order. That's what he did on Friday night en route to being named IL Pitcher of the Week. Struck out 10 over 5 2/3 innings. 1-2. Swung on. This ball hit into the air in right center field. Chasing after it with a slide is Jostinson Garcia. Keeps it up off the grass. Makes the catch for out number two. Nice sliding grab. That ball did not have a lot of air underneath of it, so he had to come in a hurry. And he slides in to make the play. Fly ball to right, fly ball to center, two outs in the inning. There's only been one 1-2-3 inning tonight. That was the top of the first. First pitch is dropped. It was low regardless, ball one. One and oh the count. Alcantara has singled tonight. 1-0, pop foul, first base side. Cimillo gives it a look, but it's on the other side of the netting for a strike, 1-1. Six to three our score, two outs, bases empty. Urquidy ready with the 1-1. Fastball rides high, two balls and a strike. That one clocked in, at least at the stadium gun, 94 miles an hour. That is not what we're used to seeing from Urquidy. Normally, he's right around 90 to 92, but that one at 94, according to the in-house gun, which may be a little hot. The 2-1, swung on and driven into the air in dead center field. Garcia is back, but that ball goes under the batter's eye and gone, a home run. Alcantara's 16th of the year. He has had a huge season for Iowa, and it continues. His solo shot brings Iowa back to within a pair. .111 off the bat. It went 423 feet to dead center. And the score is now 6-4. First pitch, a ground ball down the third baseline. Diving stop by York, but that's a foul ball. Owen Miller sprinting down the line in case it was called fair, but that was a foul ball. Good stop by York, though, at the hot corner. Came up ready to fire to try to get Miller at first base, but it's just strike.

0: run it down on the warning track for out number three. Alcantara inches the iCubs closer at the end of three. It's the Indians 6, Cubs 4.
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0: 6-4, pitching change for the iCubs. Tyler Beede is into the game. He'll take over for Jordan Wicks, who the Indians touched up for 6 runs over 3 innings. We head for the fourth. Beede, 33-year-old righty, former first-round pick of the Giants, has had a tough season, although he pitched well against the Indians in his lone appearance at Victory Field a couple weeks ago. Overall, though, he's 1-2 with an 11.37 ERA, 25 runs, 24 earned in 19 innings, 15 walks, and 17 strikeouts. It's been a tough year. But again, he was good against the Indians when he saw them at Victory Field. First pitch, fouled at the plate by Dominic Fletcher for a strike. It's 0-1. Fletcher, 1-for-1 with an RBI tonight, hitting .286 now. OPS over .850, well above the league average. They're overshifted on him. As the pitch comes in. 0-1, breaking ball floats outside. A splitter from Beede, 1-1. Beede used to throw hard when he was with the Giants, coming up as a top 20 draft pick, but that has faded as the years have gone by and injuries have mounted for the 33-year-old. It's the 1-1, a golf swing and a miss at a ball in the dirt, 1-2. Now a bit more crafty. At least that's the goal for Beede. Last year, pitched in the Mexican League, independent ball, and then briefly for St. Paul, the Saints, in this league. Last pitched in the big leagues in 2024 for Cleveland. 1-2, curveball chop foul, first base side. Pitched for the Yomiuri Giants back in 2023 out of their bullpen in Japan. Beede very briefly was an Indianapolis Indian in 2022. Howard, I can confidently say I don't remember that rehab outing, although that was back in my part-time era of with the Indians. But, yeah, he had one rehab start in 2022 for the Indians. Bouncer back up the middle, moving to his left and fielding it as the shortstop, Owen Miller. He'll throw out Fletcher at first, 6-3 the putout, one away.
7: And I know one of those years when you were part-time, you were disappointed you weren't voted the game day employee of the year.
0: Yeah, I nominated myself, and you know, nobody else voted for me.
7: Well, we had 75 home games. How many did you miss?
0: About 50, I believe. 45 or 50. Only did about a third of the games that year. The pitch misses in, of home games, I should say. Pitches in for a strike. To Termar Johnson. I didn't think that disqualified me, though, for Game Day Employee of the Year, but, you know.

0: One strike the count.
1: The 0-1. Curveball, swing and a miss for strike two. Oh, 2, curveball down and in. One ball, two strikes the count. The pitch, a breaking ball, low and inside. Two balls and two strikes. Two balls, two strikes, the count. Beatty hands together below the letters, the pitch. Johnson watches it go outside. The count's full, 3-2. Payoff, down and in, nearly hit the back foot of Termar Johnson. That's ball four. One out walk after the Fletcher ground out. Termar Johnson reaches via free pass. One out base runner for Joey Bart, the big league rehabber. The pitch, low and outside. Termar on the move. The throw down to second, a one hopper into Owen Casey, but his tag is late. Johnson, a head-first swipe a second, his 13th steal of the season. Pitch was low for a ball to Bart, and it's 1-0. Bart batting with the Pittsburgh Pirates batting helmet. As big league rehabber. One oh, coming plateward. Up and in for a ball, 2-0. Two balls, no strikes, the count. The 2-0. Fastball in on the hands of Bart. Big swing and a miss for strike one. Got a small piece of it, so it's actually a foul tip, but results the same. Two balls and one strike. Two-one, a pop-up down the first base side, but foul. Two and two the count on Joey Bart. He'll step out of the box. Readjust the batting gloves. Two-two. Slider low and outside, ball three. Indians are ahead 6-4. Termar Johnson out at second with one out here in the top of the fourth. The payoff, curveball swinging a miss, strike three. That pitch was outside, but Bart went chasing. Out number two. Johnson still at second. Ronnie Simon, the batter. Batting left-handed now against the righty Beattie, and he swings at the first pitch. A bouncer to second. Gobbled up by Triantos on two hops. He'll fire to first in time, and that's the inning. Indians held scoreless for just the second time tonight after 3.5. It's Indy 6, Iowa 4.
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1: Jonathan Long leads off the bottom of the fourth inning. Indians are ahead 6-4. Thank you so much for making us a part of your Tuesday night lid lifter of a six-game series between the Indians and Cubs alongside Howard Kelman. Andrew Kapp is here with you. Sam Fritz back in our Fox Sports 1260 studios. Not only is he running the show there at our headquarters, but he's also manning the weather reports, playing those as they come along for the National Weather Service, although I think those are mostly done for this evening. But again, we brought it up earlier, probably going to bring it up again later tonight. Make sure you have a plan tomorrow afternoon and tomorrow evening, as it's going to be a very active day if you're in central Indiana or really anywhere in Indiana or Illinois as well. First pitch is in for a strike to Jonathan Long, the count 0-1. Urquidy back to work. The 0-1 fastball misses up and in. One ball and one strike. Swung on. This ball lifted high in the air, medium left field. Ronnie Simon is in. Wenzel is out, but Ronnie will come in to make the catch for out number one. Fly ball to left. Leadoff man disposed of. One away for Chaz McCormick. McCormick, a right-handed bat against the righty Urquidy. First pitch sails inside, ball one. Cubs have scored in every half inning tonight, but they trail by two. 6-4 is our score. Indians ahead. 1-0 up and in for a ball. Cubs got one in the first, two in the second, one in the third. Indians got three in the top halves of the second and third innings. Two-oh down and in for a ball. 3-0. Way inside. Ball four. Urquidy will lose him on four pitches. One out walk.
4: And Urquidy now has thrown 71 pitches.
1: Threw almost 40 in the second inning. The pitch, a check swing, and he got tied up on that. Might have gotten a piece of it.
4: Yeah, they called it a strike. Okay, I thought he went around.
1: At 90 miles an hour. Oh-1. Just missed clipping the corner for ball one. One ball, one strike. A man aboard. Bethancourt. 2021 Indians team MVP. But he's not an Indians MVP right now. The 1-1 is swung on and launched into left field. Ronnie is back, but that ball is gone. Over the video board and out, a two-run shot from Bethancourt has tied the game up as McCormick will trot home. Bethancourt right behind him. It is 6-6 here in the bottom of the fourth inning. A high towering shot from Bethancourt that will tie the game up at 6. Bethancourt's 5th home run, make that 6th home run of the campaign. Justin Dean the batter. First pitch, he shows bunt, bunts it foul, third base side. For strike one. Oh-1. Curveball hit to the right side, 2 hops for Termar Johnson. He has it, throw to first in time. For out number 2. But Dean is retired. Brett Bateman, the batter. Left-handed hitter pops it foul. Third base side now to play for a strike. It's 0-1. Swing and a miss for strike two. Two strikes to count on the left-handed hitting Bateman out of Minnesota. 0-2, slap foul back to the screen. We'll do it again. Oh-2, curveball grounded to the right side. Johnson, a busy man. He picks it up on 2 hops, fires over to first in time. For out number 3, but not before the game tied up. Christian Bethancourt, a 2-run shot, and it is all even, Steven, at the end of 4. It's the Indians 6, Cubs 6.
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1: Four innings finally in the books. We go to inning number five. We're tied at six. Here's Howard.
4: Andrew, thank you very much. And Davis Wenzel, who's doubled and scored and hit into a fielder's choice and scored, leads off. Tyler Beede begins his second inning out there. 6-6 in the fifth. Breaking ball low and away, ball one. Day game tomorrow, airtime 1 o'clock. Night games Thursday, Friday, and Saturday. Getaway day on Sunday, day game. Fastball, a little bit outside, ball two. And then Victory Field will be the place to be a week from tonight. 7:05 against the Scranton-Wilkes-Barre Rail Riders, the Yankees AAA team. Dollar menu in effect. Fastball strike at the knees. 2-1. Wenzel stands in. And a breaking ball close, but a little bit high. Ball three. Joe Stinson Garcia on deck. And a fastball fouled, left side out of play. The count's full. The right-hander looks in. Comes to the belt. And delivers. Swung on, he popped it up. Short center field. Triantos is there, and the second baseman has it right behind the bag on the edge of the outfield grass. One man out. Good job by Beede. He was behind 3-1. He got him. Now Joe Stinson Garcia. Singled and singled. One an infield hit, the other a hit to right. And a fastball fouled back out of play, strike one. Oh and one. iCubs are managed by Marty Peavy. He's been at the helm since 2013 of these Iowa Cubs. The former Indianapolis Indian player, 1988 and 89. And a breaking ball, swing and a miss, low and away pitch. 0-2. One out, no one on, top of the fifth. The game tied at six. Beede to the belt, and a fastball up and away, ball one. Big six-game homestand with Scranton begins on Tuesday, and that will mark the start of the second half of the season. The 1-2, swing and a miss, struck him out on a breaking ball at the knees. Two outs. Now Rafa Flores, grounded out, knocked in a run, doubled in a run. Right-hand batter. Two men out, no one on. And the right-hander's pitch. Fastball, a little bit outside, ball one. 95 miles an hour. And again, the righty stretches. And delivers. Little bit outside, ball one.
1: Howard, time for this date in Indians history.
4: Yes, sir.
1: This is a little bit before our time, us two young bucks, you know.
4: Yeah.
1: 1949.
4: Oh, okay. The Indians had some good teams. Al Lopez was the manager then, and the Pirates were the parent team. And a fastball is in for a strike.
1: 1949. A doubleheader between the Indians and Columbus was broadcast on WFBM-TV, the first time in franchise history that it was telecast live.
4: Yeah, and remember, TV's relatively new at that time. And a breaking ball is in for a strike, and I think that's Channel 6, WFBM-TV, which would now be WRTV. But in any event, that was nice to see an Indianapolis Indians game on television. Nice to hear about that.
1: Mel Queen Sr., a complete game in game one.
4: Years later, Carl Grange, brother of our friend George, here's a swing and a miss, and he struck him out. And that's a 1-2-3 inning. Carl Grange did play-by-play of some Indians games on TV. At the end of four and a half, the Indians 6, Iowa 6.
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4: And we got a pitching change. Nick Dombkowski comes on for the Indians.
1: Hey, a little Indiana 8-1-1 call to the bullpen, Howard, and a disappointing day, safe to say, for Jose Urquidy. His last three starts, he had gone 18 innings, allowing just two runs, an ERA of 1.00. That is not the case today. He gives up 6 runs on 7 hits over 4 innings. Will not get a decision, though. He'll exit in a tie game. Dombkowski, the southpaw, a bit of an up-and-down year, but he has been pitching better out of this Indians bullpen here lately, hoping to continue that stretch, and the Indians would like to see him maybe give them a couple innings here.
4: Okay, Andrew, and James Triantos takes inside ball one. Fly to center, fly to right. I think you're right. I think they'd like to get at least two out of Dombkowski. Remember, he's been a starting pitcher much of his career, too. Fastball swinging a foul at the plate. Got himself on the left leg.
1: Howard, time for this date in baseball history.
4: Yes, sir.
1: 1952, Bobby Thompson erases a 3-run ninth inning deficit, a walk-off grand slam to beat the Cardinals 8-7.
4: Giants? And the year before, of course, he hit the shot heard round the world in Game 3 of the playoff against the Dodgers to win the National League pennant for the Giants. One ball, one strike. Dombkowski delivers. Fastball. That looked like a strike, but I guess a little bit high. No challenge. Ball two.
1: File this in things that'll never happen today. Relief pitcher Dixie Howell on this date, 1957, Howard, hit 2 home runs, pitched 3 2/3 to lead the White Sox to a win.
4: Here's a line drive up the middle. That's a base hit to center field for Triantos. Yeah, let alone a relief pitcher, of course. Since 2022, the National League adopted the DH. And so pitchers do not bat anymore. And certainly an element of strategy was lost, a big part of strategy was lost when that rule was put into effect. Here is B.J. Murray Jr. He struck out and flied to center. A runner going, pitch outside, throw to second, not in time. He steals it. Throw by Flores was fine, but Triantos had a very good jump.
1: That's been the story, I think, on a number of these iCubs stolen bases tonight.
4: Yes, exactly. They've gotten good jumps. Now Triantos leads at second. Dombkowski looks back there. The pitch is fouled at the plate.
1: 1961, Howard, his big league debut. 18-year-old Lou Krause Jr., who signed as a free agent, amateur free agent by Charlie Finley, throws a three-hit shutout and collects two hits in Kansas City's 4-0 win over Los Angeles, the A's of Kansas City.
4: Yeah, the A's of Kansas City. And they moved to Oakland in the late 60s, I believe 1968. And there's a swing and a ground ball right in front of the plate. The runner advances. Flores has it, fires to Cimillo. It's simply as good as a sacrifice, although it'll be a time at bat. And 2-3 is the putout, advancing Triantos to third with one away. And that'll bring up Kevin Alcantara, who has an RBI single and a home run to center field. So Murray out 2-3. And we were talking about
1: Lou Krause.
4: Lou Krause and winning, and Kansas City was really young at that time and didn't have a lot of players. Dick Houser played on that team in 61, and they were a while away from being good.
1: 1962, Howard, he had missed about a month. An injured Mickey Mantle comes back, hits a dramatic three-run pinch-hit homer in the eighth inning.
4: On a Saturday afternoon in Cleveland against Gary Bell. I don't know if it says that info on there, but it was. I watched it on TV. He came out there. He'd been out a month after tearing a muscle running to first base. And they had a right-hander, they had a left-hander in the game, and Mantle was in the on-deck circle to bat right-handed. And then he came up, he was announced, and they brought in a right-hander, turned him around, and he belted a 400-foot-plus home run. Kevin Alcantara, the batter. One other tidbit on that, and I watched that game on TV. Change up a little bit low. Gary Bell started walking over to his second baseman after Mantle hit the home run, Jerry Kendall, and started saying some things to Kendall. And a breaking ball is a strike. Kendall had said to Bell, I watched Mantle in batting practice. He can't get around on a fastball. Just throw it by him. Bell tried to do that, and Mantle hit it better than 400 feet. So he had some choice words for Kendall and his advice. And the pitch is outside.
1: Would he hit the walk-off homer, Kendall? Because it says on the note that Cleveland would win the game.
4: Yeah, right? I don't remember what happened. I know Cleveland won the game. That homer put the Yankees ahead.
1: Right.
4: But I remember Cleveland winning, but I don't remember how at all. The pitch is inside.
1: The note says that it was a 9-7 lead in the top of the eighth on that Mantle homer, and then Cleveland got a run in the bottom of the eighth, but won it on a two-run homer by Kendall bottom of the ninth.
4: I didn't know that. I won't forget that. Not that that means anything to anybody. Here's a swing and a miss.
1: But that's assuming the note is correct.
4: Yeah, it might be.
1: Sometimes we've found it's not correct.
4: Right. It might be. You're going to have a nice one for me in 1978.
1: Oh, yeah. We're getting there. I did see that on Twitter earlier today. I thought, I better make sure I use that tonight.
4: And I got a text from one of the participants.
1: Oh.
4: And this pitch is a little bit low. And that's ball four. And a walk to Alcantara. The batter is Owen Miller, grounded out and flied out.
1: Well, we'll go ahead and get right to it then. 1978, Tom Seaver pitches the only, hard to believe, the only no-hitter of his career. Strikes out three, walks three. Reds beat the Cardinals 4-0.
4: in Cincinnati on a Friday night, and you know who the Reds' catcher was. Or you know who it wasn't, for me to bring it up in the first place. The breaking ball, though, Johnny Bench was injured. So Donnie Warner, and you've heard me talk sure. about Donnie. Donnie texted me today. He said, today's my anniversary, catching Tom Seaver's no-hitter. And Donnie said, on that day, I was not a bum. And it was against the St. Louis Cardinals, the pitch in the dirt. The day before, Andrew, the Reds were in Indianapolis for the annual exhibition game. Donnie Warner caught that one, too. But that was a great day, and as you said, in Tom Seaver's 20-year career, he came close several other times, but that was his only no-hitter.
1: 1971, Howard, the Oakland A's hit five solo shots to beat the Senators 5-1. Mike Epstein, two homers in his first two ABs. Dave Duncan hits one. Vida Blue, the winning pitcher, 14-2.
4: He started off 17-3. There's a swing and a high fly ball, medium center field. I think it's deep enough. Garcia lines it up, makes the catch. Here comes the runner. The throw is offline. And coming in to score, standing is Triantos. And on that sack fly and RBI, Iowa takes the lead 7-6. Had the throw been right there on the money, it would have been close. Garcia did line it up nicely. However, he caught the ball about face high. And two men out, runner at first. Alcantara.
1: They're giving him an error on that, so I guess somebody moved up.
4: That ball didn't get by. I don't see it. I don't understand. Well, he moves to second. Triantos scoring.
1: That's a interesting call.
4: Yeah. So a sack fly. Jonathan Long, the batter. He is singled and scored and flied out.
1: But Vida Blue was the winner that day, Howard. 14-2 at that point in the 1971 season.
4: And he started off, and he won the Cy Young Award and the MVP. Fastball is a strike. He started off 17-3, and he was the talk of baseball, Andrew. And when he pitched, additional fans went to games all across the American League. He went 7-5, though, finished 24-8. I think his ERA was a little below 2. Pitch is hit in the air, foul, right side, out of play. Back then, guys would pitch 300 innings. Mickey Lolich that year had a phenomenal year for the Tigers and threw close to 400 innings. And the pitch is hit high in the air, foul. Alcantara at second. I thought he went to second on the throw to the play, but they charged an error there.
1: Yeah, it's a really weird.
4: The ball didn't get away.
1: Yeah, it's a weird scoring decision. I wonder if they'll go back on that.
4: Fastball swung, line down the right field line, but a... Is that a fair ball?
1: Yeah, they're calling that fair.
4: Oh, it's a fair ball inside the line. Okay. Alcantara scores, and Long has a double, and the I-Cubs have an insurance run.
1: And I thought that ball had no shot at staying fair. How did that stay fair?
4: Just inside the right field line. 8-6 Iowa. I feel like we're in the seventh or eighth inning, but it's only the bottom of the fifth.
1: Yeah, I mean, not that it's not a consequential hit, but it certainly feels more consequential than what it is.
4: Yeah.
1: In terms of the timing of the game, yeah.
4: Chaz McCormick, the batter, he singled and walked. Scored two runs. Fastball, high ball one.
1: 1982, Howard, Terry Francona, hitting .321 at the time for the Expos, gets his spikes caught in a warning track at Busch Stadium, hurts his knee. He would miss the rest of the year in this date in 82.
4: That's too bad. He managed Nashville, and a fastball is in for a strike. And he's going to be a Hall of Fame manager. He'll be in the Hall of Fame when his days are done. Won those two world championships with the Red Sox, won the pennant with Cleveland. This ball is looped into right center field. That's going to fall. That's a base hit. Here comes another run, and the throw will not be in time. Long scores. And the Iowa Cubs have three runs in. It's now 9-6. We're in the fifth inning, and they've scored at least one run in every inning.
1: First time they've scored more than two. But you're right, early and often they've scored.
4: Christian Bethencourt, the batter. He's doubled in a run and belted a two-run homer.
1: 1986, Howard, Orioles thought Dennis Martinez's career was over. They traded him to the Expos. Martinez would win 100 more games for Montreal.
4: And he revived his career in Indianapolis. Fastball, low ball. The Expos were the Indians' parent team at that time. And Martinez came to Indianapolis, pitched well, and then, as you said, did so well for many years afterward. Oh, a balk is called on Dombkowski. Some stray body movement. He hadn't begun his stretches yet. He's like, what did I do? But McCormick to second on the balk. Dennis Martinez also threw a perfect game for the Expos. And their announcer, Dave Van Horn, Dennis Martinez from Nicaragua, nicknamed the president, Dave Van Horn, play-by-play announcer, said, El Presidente is El Perfecto. And the pitch is low and inside a ball.
1: Got one more for you, Howard.
4: Okay. Iowa leading 9-6.
1: Curious if you remember this.
4: Fastball hit high in the air to center field. Garcia back into his left, makes the catch on the track, and the side is retired. But Iowa gets three, and at the end of five, Iowa 9, Indians 6.
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4: We go to the top of the sixth. Andrew will call the play-by-play, but first wrap up this date in baseball history.
1: 1991, Howard, Andy Ashby strikes out the side in the fourth inning. He's a rookie at this time. He does it against the Reds. He does it on nine pitches, an immaculate inning, just the 12th time that it had been accomplished at that point in recorded National League history, and the first a Philly had done.
4: And I remember seeing Andy pitch in Scranton, the Phillies' AAA club then, and was so impressed with him. And then he went on and had some success in the big leagues. So I'm glad you brought that one up, and great job, Andrew, this date in baseball history.
1: Luis Peralta is the new pitcher. I believe Ashby had been doing some broadcasting at times for Scranton Wilkes-Barre. He had been coming up and doing some TV work when they were on Yes and other networks around Northeast Pennsylvania. I met him like once or twice in 2013 as the pitch fouled away for a strike 0-1. But I'm not sure if he's still doing that with his kid playing these days. The lefty, Luis Peralta, into the game. Nick York will lead off. It's now 9-6 Iowa. As the pitch misses inside, Indians had only trailed briefly in this one, 1-0 back in the first inning, but Iowa got two in the second, one in the third, two in the fourth, and three in the fifth to take the lead as the 1-1 misses down and in for a ball, 2-1. Two and one, misses outside, ball three. Three, one on the outside corner, strike two. Full count, three balls, two strikes on York, top of the sixth inning. Three, two. Down and in for a ball, and that is a walk to lead off the inning. Just what you need after you relinquish the lead. Get a base runner out of it, and it's a leadoff free pass to York. Leadoff man aboard. The batter is Nick Cimillo. He is struck out looking and swinging. The pitch, a strike. On the move as York throw down to second is not in time. Sliding in with the right foot is Nick York with a steal of second base. Both teams have been very successful on the base paths tonight. One strike, the count on Cimillo. The lefty Peralta standing third base side of the rubber. Looks back at York, now at second is the 0-1. A slider low and inside, ball one. One-one, low and outside, ball two. Two balls, one strike. The 2-1 down and in. Cimillo now ahead in the count, 3-1. Three and one, a hitter's count for Nick Cimillo as he takes a strike, and the count now full, 3-2. York at second. Nobody out. Indians down by three here in the sixth. The payoff, a check swing, and it's a called strike three. Down the middle, Cimillo takes the strike he thought about offering, and they say he checked the swing, but doesn't matter. Called strike three for out number one. York remaining at second. Now Dominic Fletcher. The pitch misses low and outside for a ball. 1-0. Throw down to second after the pitch misses outside. Diving back into second base is Nick York. And York a little shaken up. It's ball two. Fletcher swinging a miss, in on his hands for a strike. Good fastball from Peralta, 94.6 miles an hour from the southpaw. Two balls and a strike. The 2-1, swing and a miss. 94.9 this time, nearly identical location. And Peralta has battled back from 2-0 to run it 2-2. One out, man at second, 9-6 Iowa leading at the moment. 2-2, Fletcher takes it low and outside. The count's full, 3-2. Full count. The payoff. Fletcher swings and he hits it high in the air. Shallow right center. Triantos backpedals out there, and the second baseman makes the catch as York will have to stay put at second base, as that's the second out of the inning on the pop-up into very shallow right center field. Big second out for Peralta. 2 down for Termar Johnson. He's been on base twice. He's flown out, singled, and walked. First pitch swinging, breaking ball for strike one. Good curve from Peralta. He's got a nice three-pitch mix, does this southpaw. The slider pretty good. The curve looked really good there, and a fastball that touches 95. The 0-1, there's a slider, swing and a miss for strike two. York out at second. He walked and then stole second. The 0-2. Low and outside, 1-2. Time called. Peralta looks like he wants to retie his left shoe. Didn't appear to be untied, but he must have noticed something amiss with that left foot. A ball and two strikes on Termar Johnson. Lefty-lefty matchup here. A base hit here could bring the Indians back within a pair. 1-2. Low and outside. 2-2. Two balls, two strikes on the former Pirate first-round pick. Nick York battling with Owen Miller, who's cheating in behind him from second. The 2-2. Dribbled foul off the end of the bat of Termar Johnson. Still two balls and two strikes. The Indians doing all their scoring in bulk. Iowa scoring early and often. They have plated runs in all five half innings they've batted in. The Indians got three in the second, three in the third, and trail 9-6. 2-2, breaking ball misses down and in, and the count is full. Three and two. Time called as Termar Johnson steps out of the box. The payoff. Inside, ball four, spinning out of the way is Termar Johnson. And he will walk ball four. Two on, two out. Joey Bart, the rehabbing Pirates catcher, albeit a DH tonight. 3-for-10 on the assignment so far. He is struck out twice and flown out tonight. He takes one down and in, a curveball in the dirt for ball one. Bart on Friday, nearly hit for the cycle. Homered, doubled, and singled. Doubled, homered, and singled in that order. Fell just a triple shy of the cycle as the 1-0 fastball sails up and in. Ball two on Joey Bart. Hitless on Sunday, though, looking for his first hit here tonight. A brief grant of time. Coming out to chat is Bethencourt. Only went about halfway. Said something to Peralta and then headed back behind the plate. 9-6 our score. But a big fly here from Joey Bart. The game would be tied. Bethancourt now standing on the second base side of the mound. His back turned towards Bart. He'll spin around and set up third base side of the rubber. Bart, a tap of home plate. York at second. Termar Johnson at first. Couple of walks this inning. 2-0, rip and a miss. Fastball at 94 for strike one. Two and one the count. Kicking a deal from Peralta. Swung on. This ball driven into dead center field. Bateman racing back. He's at the warning track and he'll haul it in. Bart got into that one, but he just missed it. Bateman runs it down on the warning track to end the inning. Indians get a couple of walks, but strand two after five and a half. It's Iowa 9, Indy 6.
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1: Bottom six. Indians trying to keep the I-Cubs off the scoreboard for the first time tonight. Iowa has scored in every half inning they've batted in. One in the first, two in the second, one in the third, two in the fourth, and three in the fifth to take their... Well, technically second lead of the game. They led very briefly 1-0 before the Indians jumped out to a 3-1 advantage and led since. But they tied it up at 6 and then got 3 in the bottom of the 5th. They lead 9-6. And Nick Domkowski, his first pitch misses low for ball 1 to Justin Dean. Dean, a sack fly and a ground out. 0 for 1 officially is the 0-1 in for a strike. The 1-0 in for a strike, and it's 1-1. Fastball from Domkowski. One ball, one strike, the count. 1-1 curveball on the outside corner, strike two. Right-handed batter Dean against the lefty Domkowski to open up the bottom of the sixth. 1-2, called strike three on the inside corner. Dean will challenge to try to keep his at-bat alive. See if ABS agrees. Comes in. ABS system being fired in, and that is strike three from Domkowski. So the Cubs will lose that challenge. But more importantly for the Indians, they get that out. Out number one. Here to start the bottom of the sixth. Dean retired. Now lefty-lefty as Brett Bateman will step in. Bateman made a nice running catch on that ball hit by Bart to end the inning. He bails out of this one, though. Pitch up and in as he squared to bunt. Ball one. One and oh the count. Lefty-lefty here, Bateman out of the University of Minnesota. One-oh.

0: Bateman dribbles it foul off the end of his bat to run the count full, 3-2. Payoff. Liner foul, third base side above the netting, protecting the I-Cubs dugout. Still 3-2 on Bateman. Full count, the payoff. Bateman swings and lines it into left center field, a base hit. Ronnie Simon will collect it. One out single for Bateman. It's the 11th hit of the night for Iowa. They've out hit the Indians 11-9. Throw over, back in time is Bateman. Very much a threat to run. He's speedy. James Triantos has flown out twice and singled, 1-for-3. He swings at the first pitch, lifts it into the air in right center. Garcia and Fletcher converging, and it's Fletcher who cuts off Garcia. At a right field, will make the catch. Out number two. Two outs in the inning. B.J. Murray, the batter. 0-for-3. He has looked at strike three, flown to center, and hit a dribbler in front of the plate, retired 2-3 on that putout. Throw over by Domkowski, back in time is Bateman. The pitch comes in to Murray. Swing and a miss, behind on a fastball at 92 miles an hour for strike one. Two outs, a man aboard. Indians ahead, trailing here, 9-6, despite leading for majority of this game. They trail now 9-6. One strike the count. Domkowski will fire over to first, and they have picked off Bateman. He leaned the wrong way, didn't even try diving back in. Chasing after him with the tag is Cimillo. He is picked off to end the inning. Domkowski, a bounce-back frame. It's the first scoreless inning authored by an Indians pitcher tonight. At the end of six, it's Iowa 9, Indy 6.
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0: Ronnie Simon will lead off the seventh inning.

0: Guardians and iCubs. Wild one tonight. 9-6 Iowa leads. At least Peralta back out. The southpaw will have Ronnie turning back around to bat right-handed as he did against the starter Wicks. First pitch, a fastball down the middle for a strike. It's 0-1. Ronnie has struck out, singled, and grounded out. 1-for-3 tonight. Peralta from the letters, the pitch. Swung on, this ball smashed up the middle and into left center field. It curls, it's a base hit. Bateman will cut it off. Ronnie going to try for two. The throw is wide, sliding toward the mound side of second. In safely under the tag is Ronnie Simon, a leadoff double. Maybe a risky attempt at second, but it works out for Ronnie. And he is in scoring position to open up the frame. 16th double of the year for Ronnie Simon. Davis Wenzel had the Indians' first hit of the ball game in the top of the second, led off with the double, would later score a run. So he takes a strike. It's 0-1. Indians got three in the second, three more in the third, but haven't scored since, and now they trail 9-6. Oh, 1 on the inside corner with a curveball, strike two. Two strikes the count, the pitch, a curveball in the dirt. Good smother by Bethencourt. Ball one. A ball and two strikes on Wenzel. Simon out at second. 1-2. Curveball swung over the top of and missed. Strike three. Wenzel down on strikes as he goes down swinging. Ronnie stays put at second base. There's one away for Justinson Garcia. First offering is a ball in the dirt on a curve to Justinson Garcia. Ball one. One oh, little inside for a ball, 2-0. Two and oh the count. Garcia takes it low for ball three. Three and oh the count. Indians down by just three. Garcia can find a way to either get on or drive in Simon with a base hit. The tying run would bat. 3-0 down the middle for a strike. 3-1.
1: In the bottom of the first in Oakland, Mitch Keller walked three batters, and they all came around to score.
0: Mm. 3-1, high and outside, ball four. Just like that, with one out, the Indians will have the tying run at the plate. And I think that's going to be it. Yep, that's going to be it for Peralta. Peralta Peralta will exit the ball game. Indians are trailing 9-6, but they're a big fly away from tying this one up. Rafael Flores Jr. is the batter. A right-hander has been summoned out of the I-Cubs bullpen. Right-hander about to come in for Iowa in a big, big spot. 9-6, Iowa leads, but the Indians have two men aboard with just one out here at the top of the seventh looking to rally. And the Cubs will make that pitching change. Third time they've gone to the bullpen tonight. Colin Snyder is the new pitcher. Snyder out of Vanderbilt, 12th rounder by the Royals in 2017. With Iowa this year. Man, now that I think about it, Howard, it was the Iowa-Indianapolis series at Victory Field, where it seems like every reliever the I-Cubs brought out, the ERA was a bit higher than the previous guy's ERA. This one for Snyder is 11.22 in 22 games. That's a legitimate sample size. 25 and a third innings, he's given up 40 hits. Over a quarter of them have been home runs, 12 home runs out of his 40 hits. He's walked 11 and struck out 26. He made 24 appearances for the Mariners last year. He made 42 for them in 2024, pitched to a 1.94 ERA in the big leagues. It has been a far cry from that year this year. Snyder will spin and look back Ronnie Simon to second. No pitch thrown. Breaking ball misses low for ball one. One oh, misses low, ball two. That's a striking number, though, at 11.22 ERA with all those 12 home runs out of his 40 hits allowed.
1: How do you still have a job with those numbers in AAA?
0: Two-oh. Rafael Flores Jr. takes a strike. It's 2-1. Two balls, one strike, the count. Two on, one out. Indians down by three, tying run at the plate in the seventh. The 2-1, grounded to short. Miller has it, flips to Triantos for one, on to first, double play. On the other end of that, Jonathan Long receiving a 6-4-3 double play. And just like that, the I-Cubs out of the jam will stretch in Des Moines. After 6.5, it's the Cubs 9, Indians 6.
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0: Justin Mice into the game, an Indiana 8-1-1 call to the bullpen. Mice, right-hander, wears number 53. He comes in for Nick Domkowski. Pair of innings for Nick. Three runs allowed, all in the fifth inning. Domkowski did retire the Cubs in the sixth without allowing a run. It was the first time all night Iowa had not scored in a half inning that they batted in. He'll take over. B.J. Murray will lead off. Murray has struck out, flown out, and grounded out. He was at the plate when Nick Domkowski picked off the runner Bateman to end the sixth inning. Shows bunt, pulls it back, takes a 95-mile-an-hour fastball up and in for ball one. Murray has batted in every odd inning. He's batted in the first, the third, the fifth, and now the seventh. The 1-0, swing and a miss for a strike, 1-1. Although you could technically say he was at the plate in the sixth as well because of that pickoff. But his at-bat, or at least plate appearance, will go down as having happened in the seventh.
1: That's reassuring.
0: If you were worried about such a thing. 1-1, misses up and in for a ball. 2-1 the count. Well, as I so often say, Howard, I doubt anybody cares about this, but I do, so I'm going to say it anyway.
1: And that's the way it is.
0: Mice is 3.09 ERA, delivers a fastball on the outside corner for a strike. 2-2 the count. This game started, well, let me say, it was scheduled to start at 7:38. We actually started at 7:43 as the 2-2 pop foul. The way the game has gone, you feel like it might have started at, well, 7:05. With how late it is, and it's only being the seventh inning, it feels like it started at 8:05. We started at 7:43. So we're about 25 or so minutes away from a three-hour game. We're at the bottom of the seventh. 2-2 misses outside for a ball. Full count, 3-2. Little outside, ball four. Mice got ahead of him and then eventually lost him. So Murray aboard at first for Alcantara. He has singled, homered, and walked. Good night for him so far. First pitch, a strike to Alcantara. He wants to challenge. And that was not a good challenge for him. Call upheld. Iowa now out of challenges. Oh, 1. Swing and a foul. Good slider from Mice. He's in front, 0-2. In the dirt. Kicks off the chest protector of Rafael Flores. Staying put at first is B.J. Murray, though. It's 1-2. 1-2 in the dirt, 2-2. Alcantara's homer went to dead center. It was 111 off the bat, 423 feet earlier tonight to dead center. I didn't mean to jump scare you there, Howard. 2-2 popped up down the right field line, out of the reach of Cimillo off the tarp, and we'll do it again. Time is called. Alcantara no longer in the box. There he is. He was out of the picture. Maybe broke his bat. Got a new piece of lumber. Alcantara swings, hits one in the air to left field. Ronnie Simon, a leaping attempt, but that ball over his head and off the wall. Murray had to play it conservatively. He goes into third, kicking the ball away on the throw into second is Alcantara, but it doesn't get that far away, and Murray won't try it. He'll stay at third because there is nobody out. A double from Alcantara. He's now a triple shy of the cycle. I would not put it past these iCubs to get him one more at bat, the way they've been swinging the bat here tonight. Well, big opportunity to add some insurance. This one fouled away off the bat of Owen Miller. Oh-1. Miller swings, hits a bouncer through the left side, a base hit into left field as Murray will come in and score. Alcantara being waved home. The throw will kick away from Rafael Flores Jr., so Alcantara, who had a very good chance at being tagged out there, but the throw got away. He comes back to slide or to tag the plate after sliding by it without touching it. Miller goes to second on the throw, and Iowa has broken it open a bit. It is now 11-6 with still nobody out here in the bottom of the seventh.
1: And Miller going to second on a throwing error by Ronnie Simon. As you said, the ball got by. They had him at the plate. I'm stunned they sent him with no one out, but they would have had the out, but didn't hang on.
0: So Miller in scoring position. There's still nobody out as the pitch a strike. Jonathan Long is singled, flown out, and doubled. 2-for-3. Oh, one. Fastball, high heater, swing and a miss, strike two.
1: Here, Andrew, the Indians led in this game 6-3, and they now trail 11-6.
0: 0-2, popped up foul. Still 0-2 on Jonathan Long. 0-2 in the dirt, blocked by Flores.
1: Well, final in, Reds beat the Mets 5-3.
0: Well, the Mets hung around this time as the 1-2, swing and a miss. Good slider from Mice for strike three, much needed out. After the first three men had reached, two have scored. It's So Miller stays at second, one out for Chaz McCormick, who has singled twice and walked.
1: The Brewers beat the Guardians 2-1. Can you believe Milwaukee is 18 games above 500?
0: Absurd.
1: 44-26.
0: The Chris Hook pitching factory is the pitch swung on and missed for a strike. I can't remember their latest reclamation project. It's going to bother me, so I'm going to look up their bullpen when I get a second here. Who was the latest reclamation project? Because I had actually seen this guy pitch. O-1 is in for a strike, and it's 0-2. Oh, it's Joel Cunnell, who we saw in this league. Have you seen what they've done? Have you seen what they've done with him? 0-2, low and outside for a ball. He must have got roughed up his last outing. He did have an ERA right around 1.5. He's up to 4.5 now, but. They just find these guys, and the Chris Hook pitching lab just makes them better. 1-2, low and outside, 2-2. Did you see what Jacob Mizorowski did the other night, Howard?
1: You're not going to tell me he threw 106 or 7 miles.
0: Well, he did throw 105, yeah. But let me get that final line for you here from his last start.
1: Is that the one he struck out 15?
0: 2-2, low and outside. It was a nine-inning, one-hitter. He didn't walk anybody and struck out 15. And that has to be one of the greatest pitching performances, at least in the regular season, ever.
1: Right, and he's getting swings and misses in the zone. It's not like they're chasing pitches.
0: 3-2. Breaking ball that swung on, grounded to short. Bobbled by Wenzel. Picks it up in the air and hangs with it. He bobbled it off the heel of the glove, right into a bare hand. He throws him out at first. On his way to third is Miller, but wow, for the Indians to get an out on that play. Nice job by Wenzel hanging with it. He bobbled this pretty good, but somehow it ended up in his bare hand. He bobbled it again, dropped it, and then caught it. Christian Bethencourt, the batter now, with a runner at third and two outs. Mizorowski, Howard. It's the first pitch, a strike, through a fastball. Mizorowski now, Howard, 8-2 with a 1.34 ERA. His whip is 0.74, and he has struck out 131 in 87 innings. He's 24 years old.
1: Nobody's done stuff like that.
0: JUCO pick is the 0-1, a strike, and it's 0-2. You know, when you and I saw him, he was at Victory Field end of May last year, so just a little over a year ago, is the 0-2. Swinging a bouncer back up the middle, past the diving Wenzel into center field. Owen Miller will score, and it's now 12-6 Iowa as they have scored 9 unanswered runs from a 6-3 lead to a 12-6 deficit. But, Howard, you and I, when we saw Mizorowski, we thought the ability is there, but needs more time in AAA. They called him up like, what, a week later?
1: Oh, I think his next start was in the big leagues.
0: And he dominated controversially, not his fault, but controversially got picked for the All-Star team after just 5 starts. But, man, when I saw him in Nashville or with Nashville last year, I don't know if I saw this.
1: No, we didn't think he was ready. He pitched okay, but he seemed like he needed to improve his control. And as you said, he made those 5 starts, did very well. But then he had some challenges in the second half of the season.
0: Yeah. I mean, like we said, we both thought that he had great ability, but he just wasn't ready. But in that great ability assessment that I had, I didn't know he had this in him.
1: Well, who thought he'd be throwing strikes like this?
0: Yeah, right. At 105, and like you said, his swings and misses are not sliders that, I mean, some of them are, but they're not sliders that's all sliders that start in the zone and then go out. Like, he's getting guys to swing and miss and stuff in the zone. As the first pitch to Justin Dean popped up left side of the infield, Davis Wenzel has it. He'll make the catch for out number 3, but it's 3 more for the I-Cubs. They have scored in every half inning but the 6th. at the end of seven. It's Iowa 12, Indy 6.
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0: Eighth inning we go. Snyder back out there for Iowa, but they have swelled their lead. It is now up to 6. 12-6 our score. Here's Howard.
1: Okay, Andrew, thanks. And Nick York will lead off for the Indians. He has two hits and a walk tonight. Man, as we mentioned, the Indians were ahead 6-3, but now find themselves trailing 12-6. Opener in a six-game series. Day game tomorrow will be on the air at 1 o'clock, hopefully. Never know about the weather tomorrow. It could be really challenging. Nick York swings and misses, strike one. Top of the eighth, Nick Cimillo on deck. And Dominic Fletcher to follow. Batters 7, 8, and 9. And a breaking ball low and away. The right-hander again with a stretch. And he pitches. Fastball pulled on the ground, a short hard hit. But right at Miller, who throws to long, one man out. That ball was wrapped at the shortstop. That'll bring up Nick Cimillo, who struck out in all three of his plate appearances. Colin Snyder kicks and delivers. Breaking ball in for a strike. Snyder came in last inning, got a 6-4-3 double play. And a breaking ball hit in the air, foul to the right side, out of play, strike two. Top of the eighth, 12-6. In favor of Iowa. Iowa half game better than the Indians in the standings entering play today. And this pitch, low and away, ball one. Indians came in 28-41, 13 below. Iowa 27-39, 12 below. 1-2 pitch, a little bit inside, ball two. And Victory Field will be the place to be again. Once again, we start on Tuesday, a week from tonight, Scranton Wilkes-Barre Rail Riders, Yankees AAA club, comes in. Here's a ground ball foul, left side. It'll be the first time since 2019 that the Rail Riders have come to Indianapolis. Indians played in Scranton last year. It's the first time they've played each other since 19. One out, bases empty. 2-2 delivery, fouled back out of play. Dollar menu in effect next Tuesday, 7:05 start. Day game Wednesday, a week from tomorrow at 1:35. Night games Thursday, Friday, and Saturday of next week at 7:05. A day game a week from Sunday, 1:35. Cimillo went around, I believe. He did. Pitch was high and tight. He's not too happy about it. It's strike three swinging, and there are two outs. Now Dominic Fletcher. An RBI single, a ground out, and a pop-up. Two outs and no one on. Top half of the eighth inning. Fletcher takes a breaking ball low and away. One ball, no strikes. And the righty's pitch is pulled on the ground, foul to the right side. They're now in the bottom of the third, and Oakland leads Pittsburgh 4-0. Oakland batting bottom three. Buccos have lost 8 of 10. The righty stretches and delivers. Swing and a miss. One and two. Two men out, nobody on. Top of the eighth, 12 to 6, eye cuts. And a breaking ball pulled sharply on the ground, fouled to the right side. Termar Johnson on deck. Indians were ahead 6-3 at back-to-back three-run innings in the second and third. And the pitch is high, a ball. Two and two. And the right-hander again stretches and delivers. In the dirt with a breaking ball. Full count. This game is approaching the 3-hour mark. And this will be the seventh pitch of this plate appearance. The right-hander sets and delivers. Swung on, hit in the air, foul, left side out of play. Iowa 12, the Indians 6. Two outs and no one on. Top of the eighth. And the pitch is grounded foul to the right side. The count holds 3-2. On the heels of a lengthy plate appearance to Cimillo, this will be the ninth pitch to Fletcher. Snyder's faced three batters prior to this one, gotten four outs, and thrown 23 pitches. And the 3-2, close but a little bit outside, ball four. That'll bring up Termar Johnson. Flied out, singled, walked twice. Termar, left-hand batter. And the pitch to him, pulled on the ground of the second baseman, dug out by Triantos. The flip over to Long at first. The inning is over. At the end of 7 1/2, Iowa 12, Indians 6.
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1: Okay, we get ready for the bottom half of the eighth inning. Justin Mize still in there for the Indians. And the top of the batting order, Brett Bateman leads off. Two singles and four at-bats. And the pitch is a little bit high, ball one. And the 1-0 delivery is a little bit inside, ball two, 2-0. Twelve to six, Iowa, last of the eighth. And the pitch is fouled back out of play, strike one. James Triantos waits on deck. And there's a breaking ball for a strike. So the Indians had won three in a row, all in succession against Columbus. But if they fall here, they will have lost their third straight. Breaking ball outside. Two tough extra inning losses Saturday and Sunday at home against Columbus. They were exciting games. They really were. And the Indians came up short, could have won either game. There's a swing and a high fly ball foul, left side out of play. Iowa 12, Indians 6. Bottom of the eighth. And the pitch is just swinging, a ground ball hit to second. Bobbled by Johnson, picks it up, has no play. That'll be an error on the Indians' second baseman. That'll bring up James Triantos, who is singled in four at-bats. And a breaking ball drops in for a strike to the right-hand batter. Bateman at first, no one out. breaking ball in the dirt, ball one. One ball, one strike. Mice looks in. He delivers. Breaking ball drops in nicely. Strike two. B.J. Murray Jr. on deck. Bateman at first. Nobody out. Mice to the belt. And his pitch is in the dirt. On a hop, it kicks off the chest protector of Flores. A wild pitch advancing Bateman to second. Ball kicked to Flores' left after it went off his chest protector. The right-hander again stretches. And delivers. And a breaking ball bounced foul to the left of the plate. And the righty stretches. And a fastball way outside. That's a ball. And the count's 3-2, and you know something? This is not the first 3-2 count of the game. And the pitch is drilled to right field. That is a base hit. And runners will be at first and third. Bateman advances to third. So with no one out, runners at the corners. Iowa leading 12-6. And the batter, B.J. Murray Jr., who is 0-for-3 with a walk and a run scored. The right-hander sets and delivers. In the dirt, ball one. And the 1-0 is a fastball inside, ball two, 2-0. The righty sets and delivers, and it's inside, ball three.
7: I don't know if we're terribly far away from a position player coming in.
1: Yeah, it's a good point. And a fastball down the middle for a strike. 3-1. There's nobody out. An error and a hit. Runners are at first and third. And a breaking ball drops in for strike two. And the right-hander's 3-2 pitch. Ripped to right field toward the line, bouncing off the wall. That'll be an extra base hit. As Bateman scores, Triantos goes to third, and Murray has a double. And it's 13-6.
7: 10 unanswered runs, Howard. 10. There's a 6-3 Indians lead after 2.5 innings. And then Iowa got to work. They have scored in every half inning they've batted in, except the sixth. Every single one.
1: Yep.
7: Eric Patterson's coming to the mound. The big question is there anybody in the bullpen? Is this going to be a pitcher? I think it might be. He's pointing out that way, unless he's pointing at Dominic Fletcher. I honestly don't know who our pitcher would be from a position group.
1: There's nobody out.
7: And yep, that's an actual pitcher. Jaden Woods into the game. So no position player just yet. Jaden Woods, the Indiana 8-1-1 call to the bullpen. He'll come in to pitch, and, I mean, what a disaster of an inning this has been. Normally when you're trailing by six in the bottom of the eighth on the road, it's kind of an easy frame to get out of because you see a lot of early swings, and they just want to get out of there. But, man, Mice had a bunch of deep counts and just that double that chased him from the game. And this game that is 3 hours and 6 minutes old is going to get a little older.
1: And so are we.
7: Yeah, not any younger, that's for sure. So Woods will come into the ball game. One of the newer members of the Indians roster. Two appearances. He's allowed four runs and two innings on six hits with five strikeouts, both against Columbus last week. Had a 3-1-6 Ernie with Altoona prior to his promotion a week ago today. Seventh rounder in 2023 out of Georgia. And Howard, if I may.
1: You may.
7: Let me see.
1: I don't even know what it is, but I'll say you may anyway.
7: There's 309. There's 315. I think 315 is our longest nine-inning game. Let me verify that. Yep, 315 is the longest nine-inning game this year. And
1: we're on a pace.
7: We are going to blow by that unless something really drastic happens.
1: Like a line drive double play. The pitch is low inside, ball one. Alcantara needs only a triple for the cycle. He singled, homered, walked, and doubled. Breaking ball outside from the southpaw, ball two. There are men at second and third, and there's nobody out with a run in. Bottom of the eighth, Iowa 13, the Indians 6. This pitch is low, ball three.
7: Seven-run game.
1: Yes, just a touchdown, is that what you're thinking? And a breaking ball close but outside, ball four. So the base is loaded. Nobody out, and Owen Miller the batter, one for four, a two-run single to left. Time called. Flores goes out to the mound.
7: Oh, boy. Not exactly a great start to the week.
1: No. You're ahead in the game 6-3 after 2.5 innings. And you figure, okay, well, maybe it's going to be your day. And at the end of four innings, the game was tied at 6.
7: Oh, just what we need, a pitch count issue. Right on cue. My goodness, this game feels like it's going to go to midnight. This isn't even the 8:05 game this week.
1: Yeah, we got that Friday night. IHSAA State Tournament at Victory Field Friday and Saturday. Baseball. Okay, Owen Miller the batter with the bases loaded, nobody out, and a run already in. And a fastball is a strike at the knees. Bottom half of the eighth, Iowa leading 13-6. The left-hander stretches and delivers. Swing and a miss at a fastball, strike two. 0-2. Jonathan Long on deck. The left-hander stretches and delivers. Strike three called. Knee-high inside corner, one away. That'll bring up Jonathan Long, who has a single and a double. The only I-Cub without at least one hit is Justin Dean, who's batting ninth. And the pitch is in there for a strike. Long, a right-hand batter. All three men lead, and this pitch, fastball, is in there, strike two. 0-2. And again, the left-hander stretches and delivers. Low and away with a breaking ball, ball one. And the count is 1-2. And again, the left-hander sets and delivers. Low, ball two. All three men lead. The lefty pitches. Hit in the air to right field. Medium depth. Making the catch is Fletcher. And they're not going to try it. So there's the second out. No advance. Two down. And the batter will be Chaz McCormick, who has two singles and a walk. Right-hand batter. The left-hander looks in. All three men lead. Fastball right down Meridian for a strike from Woods. Jaden Woods, the lefty. Walked the first man, has gotten the last two. And a fastball is a little bit inside a ball. And again, the left-hander stretches. And a fastball is swinging a miss, strike two. Woods has a good arm. As Andrew said, seventh-round pick a few years ago. 1-2 pitch is hit high in the air, fouled to the right side, out of play. And it holds at 1-2. And again, the lefty stretches and delivers. And a breaking ball, and he froze him. Strike three called, in at the knees. Side retired at the end of eight. It's Iowa 13, the Indians 6.
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1: Iowa will have scored in every half inning that they've played in. So,
2: okay.
1: Corbin Martin to the mound, Howard.
2: Thanks, Andrew. And Joey Bart leads off, DHing. 0-for-4. Continuing his rehab assignment. And he takes high ball. He is now 3-for-11. Had three hits in his first game, a single, a double, and a home run. 0-for-3 Sunday and 0-for-4 here. Top of the ninth. The 1-0 is a little bit outside. Ball two. Ronnie Simon on deck. And the 2-0 pitch is swung on and fouled back. Strike one. This will be the Indians' longest nine-inning game of the year in terms of time.
1: And that's not even factoring in we started 5 minutes late.
2: Yep. And a breaking ball bounced foul to the left of the plate. Strike two. Ronnie Simon on deck. Corbin Martin, a right-hander. The bullpen for Iowa has been terrific tonight. The Indians haven't scored a run against him. Breaking ball low and away. And that includes five innings, the fourth through the eighth. Full count on Joey Bart. And the 3-2 pitch. High and inside, ball four. That'll bring up Ronnie Simon. Leadoff walk. Simon is singled and doubled. The right-hander sets and delivers. Breaking ball hit in the air, foul, left side out of play, strike one. Oh, one pitch. Breaking ball in there, strike two, belt high toward the outside corner. Athletics 4, Pirates 1 after 4.5. And the pitch is high. It pops out of the mid of Bethencourt and goes back to the screen. Ruled a wild pitch as Bart goes to second. So Joey at second, nobody out. The count 1-2. Martin's pitch is hit foul, left side out of play. Bart leads away. We're in the top of the ninth. Iowa leading 13-6. And the ball slapped foul to the left of the plate, out of play again. The count remains 1-2. 1 o'clock airtime tomorrow. And again, the righty stretches and delivers inside for a ball. A 2-2 count. Bart leads. And this one is in the dirt, and the count is 3-2. Davis Wenzel waiting on deck. Sorry there. And the right-hander looks in and delivers. Strike three called in at the knees.

0: One away. Fastball. Now Davis Wenzel. He's doubled in four at bats. Top half of the ninth inning, Iowa leading 13-6. And a breaking ball low and away, ball one. And the 1-0 delivery is a breaking ball, and it's low, ball two. He checked the swing.
1: He's on the verge of throwing 20 pitches, and he came in with a 7-run lead. Unbelievable.
0: Walked a man and struck out a man. And a fastball a little bit high, ball three. 3-0. The right-hander stretches and delivers. Strike called, 3-1. And again, the right-hander sets and delivers. Fastball hit high in the air, foul, straight back out of play. The count's full. And again, the righty stretches. And the 3-2 pitch, way inside, ball four. He's walked two men in the inning with a 7-run lead in the ninth. Justinson Garcia, the batter. He has two singles and a walk tonight, 2-4-3. The runners lead. The pitch is high, ball one. One ball, no strikes. And again, the right-hander sets and delivers. A little bit low, ball two, 2-0. And again, the runners lead first and second. And a fastball hit in the air, foul, straight back out of play, 2-1. Those runners take their leads. The right-hander stretches and delivers. Way high, it sails, ball three, 3-1. Rafa Flores on deck. And a fastball swing and a miss. The count's full. And the right-hander again stretches and delivers. Swung on, hit foul to the right side, out of play. And again, the righty stretches. And his pitch hit in the air foul, right side out of play. It holds at 3-2. Martin sets, and he pitches. Breaking ball in there, strike three called. Is he challenging? He's walking away, tapping his helmet. He is challenging. That may have been a strike, though. And the result is, it's a ball. It just didn't miss. just did miss. 0.4 inch. That's ball four. That means the bases are loaded on three walks.
1: He's thrown 29 pitches, came in with a 7-run lead. When's the last time somebody's thrown 29 pitches with a 7-run lead in the ninth inning?
0: He's walked three and struck out one.
1: Goodness gracious, this bullpen has not improved since they were in Indy. They were bad in Indy, they are still bad now. Goodness.
0: Meeting at the mound. The bases loaded, one out. Iowa leading 13-6 in the top of the ninth. I would think they'd have action in their bullpen now, and he'd get only one more hitter. You know, you keep going, another guy gets on base, it's starting to get interesting there. Flores will stand in. The right-hander stretches. All three men lead. And a fastball way outside, ball one. All three men lead again. The 1-0 delivery, breaking ball outside, ball two. 2-0. Bases loaded on three walks, one out, top of the ninth. Iowa leading 13-6. Fastball outside, ball three, 3-0. And again, the right-hander stretches and delivers. Fastball down the middle for a strike, 3-1. All three men lead. The righty delivers. Fastball down the middle. Strike two. The count's full. Nick York on deck. Time is granted to Flores. And again, the right-hander sets. All three men lead. The payoff pitch.
1: Goodness gracious.
0: They're challenging. Look to be a little high. They may be out of challenges, though.
1: They are.
0: It is ball four.
1: Iowa is out of challenges.
0: That'll force in a run. Four walks in the inning with a 7-run lead. It's now a 6-run lead. Nick York, the batter. He has two singles and three at-bats, and we'll have a pitching change.
1: Christian Roa's coming in. That was about as bad of a ninth-inning performance as I can recall, Howard, without a lead actually getting blown. You're up seven. Seven in the ninth inning.
0: You know, these guys have jobs as relief pitchers, and they can't throw strikes.
1: I mean, you talk about the last thing that Marty Peavy thought he'd be doing tonight, and that's going to his bullpen for a second time in the ninth inning when they're up seven, or were up seven. Aroa into the game. He has bounced around this year. He's been in the Astros system, the Orioles system, the Twins system, now the Cubs chain. Eighth appearance for Iowa, 1-0, a 6 ERA. Made three appearances for St. Paul, one for Norfolk, one for Sugarland in the Astros organization, and made seven appearances in the big leagues with Houston. Was with Miami for a couple games last year. Otherwise, was with Jacksonville last season, where he went 10-2 with a 2.83 ERA, by far his best season as a pro. 48th overall pick in the COVID draft back in 2020. Signed out of Texas A&M.
0: Okay. He will face Nick York, who has two singles and a walk, two for three. A run is in on four walks. The bases remain loaded. There's one out. We're in the top of the ninth. And Iowa's leading 13-7. So here comes Nick York, and Christian Rowe is ready to go, and this is a game. I mean, it was very one-sided, but the four bases on balls gives the Indians an opportunity to climb right back into it. All three men lead away. Rowe delivers. A little bit high, ball one. Four walks and a strikeout thus far in this inning. The 1-0 bounce foul to the left of the plate, a ball and a strike. Nick Cimillo on deck. This game is better than 3.5 hours old, and we're in the ninth inning. And the pitch is swung on, fouled straight back out of play, strike two. All three men lead away. Roas sets and delivers. Swing and a miss, right through a fastball, strike three, and there are two outs. Well, Nick Cimillo is due to be the batter, but Enmanuel Valdez is going to pinch hit for him. Cimillo had struck out in each of his four plate appearances. So Valdez, the pinch hitter, left-hand batter, the Indians down to their final out. Bases loaded, two outs in the ninth inning. Roas sets and delivers. Breaking ball swung on and grounded foul right side, strike one. All three men lead away. And a breaking ball a little bit inside. It was belt high. Ball one. 1-1. Top of the ninth. Bases loaded. Two outs. A run in. Iowa leading 13-7. Roll it to the belt and to the plate. Swing and a miss. Strike two. 1-2. Time granted to Valdez, the pinch hitter. And again, all three men lead away. The righty to the belt, and the pitch fastball sails high and away, ball two. And the three runners lead away again. And the 2-2 delivery is inside, ball three. So a full count, everybody will be off and moving. The important man is the man at the plate, though, since the Indians are down by six runs. Roa looks in. He stretches. He sets. There they go. And the pitch swing and a miss. He struck him out, came right at him and got him with a fastball. And this game is over. The Iowa Cubs defeat the Indianapolis Indians 13-7. Thanks for listening to the broadcast. Indians postgame extra next on Fox Sports 1260 WNDE.
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0: Iowa wins 13-7, 13 runs, 16 hits, 1 error, 6 left, 7 runs, 10 hits, 3 errors, and 10 left for the Indians. Beattie the winner 2-2, Domkowski the loser 2-3. 3 hours, 36 minutes, our longest 9-inning game of the year. Our time in 5,395 saw it. An RBI single by Kevin Alcantara in the first inning gave Iowa the lead. But the Indians came back. They got three in the second. An infield out by Flores knocked in one. Fletcher singled in one. And they would score one more on an error. And they were ahead 3-1 at the end of an inning and a half. Iowa came right back, tied the game. An RBI double by Christian Bethencourt. A sac fly by Justin Dean. Those two runs in the second tied the game at three. But the Indians came back and added three more in the third. An RBI double by Flores and then a two-run single by Nick York. And the Indians were ahead 6-3. Iowa came back. A home run by Alcantara in the bottom of the third made it 6-4. McCormick walked and Bethencourt belted a two-run homer to left in the bottom of the fourth. And that tied the game at six. Then the I-Cubs got three more in the fifth. Sack fly by Miller. RBI double by Long. RBI single by McCormick. Three more runs in the seventh. A two-run single by Miller. An RBI single by Bethencourt. And it was a 12-6 game. An RBI double by B.J. Murray in the eighth made it 13-6. In the ninth inning, Martin came in to relieve, and he walked four batters to force in a run, and that was your final score. Iowa 13, the Indians 7. This is a rough night for the Indians.
1: It really was. Just not a lot of flow to this game, a lot of deep counts. you know, the pitching was bad for Iowa when they came into Victory Field. It has not improved, and for the Indians not to take advantage of that really hurts in this opener.
0: Okay, we thank Sam Fritz. Our next Indians broadcast tomorrow afternoon will be on the air at 1 o'clock. Final score, Iowa 13, the Indians 7. Howard Kelman, Andrew Kappas, good night, everyone.
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0: world's best bull riders. 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
1: Been surprised before. I did not think at this point last year that Carlos Correa was going to get traded. But, yeah, I've got it at about 30% chance that Trout goes anywhere.

0: And if he goes anywhere, I think that anywhere would be the Philadelphia Phillies.
1: All right, John Paul, lastly, I'm going to give you a statement, and it's going to sound really haughty and crazy, but I think you're going to agree. You ready?
0: All right, let's do it.
1: We are in the midst right now of what could be the greatest chase for a reward in baseball in the National League Cy Young Award.
0: I agree. And the reason why I agree is we had great debates before with Trout versus Cabrera. We've had great MVP and Cy Young ballots before, including the time that I voted for David Price and cost Verlander to Cy Young out of Detroit, which he still sometimes reminds me about. But what's fascinating to me right now is we've got probably three real front runners here for the award, and then Ohtani is in a category unto himself. I just think he's going to have to be so great, so much greater than Mizorowski, Sanchez, and Skeens. And by the way,
1: John Paul, his ERA is one. I mean, his ERA is one.
0: I know. But I know all those things. But voters, including me, and I'm not voting for this award this season, so I get to give you my full, unvarnished Morosi take on this. There is just so much value in innings. And if Sanchez or Mizorowski are 80% of Ohtani's effectiveness, 80 or 85%, depending on your conception of that, but they're throwing 40 or 50 more innings, man, that's 50 innings by the end of the season. It's not right now, but by the end of the year. I just think that gap will be too big for Ohtani to overcome, in my opinion, if it was me. For the same reason that I look at other unique circumstances like Raleigh being a catcher and why I thought he had a pretty compelling case last year. I just think innings matter more than ever. And if Ohtani is at like 140 and Sanchez is at 200 and Ohtani's got a 1 ERA and Sanchez is like 1.8 or 2, I think that Sanchez would have accumulated more total value over the course of the year. And you really cannot take the Ohtani offense into consideration when you look at the Cy Young. It's just the pitching side. And just the pitching side, if it's 200 innings versus 140, I side with 200.
1: He's on Twitter at John Morosi. That is at John Morosi, MLB Network insider extraordinaire. John Paul, now I know you have time. You can now go back and look at Jalen Brunson's run during the playoffs.
2: Oh, boy.
1: Compare it to Lionel Messi and tell me who comes out ahead.
0: Brunson could not do what Messi did tonight.
1: Okay. Well, I'm just saying, you have time to look at this now because you don't have to worry about watching Italy in the World Cup. So you have time for this.
0: Wow. I'm just hoping they qualify for the Euro at this point in 2028. I don't know how I'm going to do this. It's like that's the one team I get to actually cheer for, and they couldn't bother to qualify for the World Cup here, where I am right now. But if it's all good, I'll take one more look at Brunson. Listen, Levin, Villanova, just like the Pope, right? So, I mean, like, the Villanova interview, it's got to either be Brunson or Pope Leo. I got to work on that.
1: John Paul, as always, buddy, appreciate it, man. Enjoy the week. We'll talk to you next week.
0: You guys, too. Thank you so much.
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4: Hello, and by the way, as you talked baseball, Shohei Ohtani did hit a long solo homer bottom of the sixth. Dodgers now lead 1-0 over Tampa Bay, bottom of the seventh. Your point, Jason, about the location of this World Cup, a good one, and it reminded me of when a soccer fan told me before the 2002 World Cup, it was the first time Asia had hosted one. He said, watch who advances in the knockout rounds, because the European teams didn't have home turf advantage. They had actual travel. It was more of an even playing field. And sure enough, in 2002, that was when the U.S. beat Mexico to advance to a quarterfinal. Senegal advanced to a quarterfinal then. South Korea was a co-host and made a semifinal in 2002. Turkey made the semifinals that year. This year's tournament co-hosted by the U.S. after that dominant opening win for the United States is really setting up well for the Americans if they can win on Friday, that day game against Australia, because that puts them on the verge of winning the group. And if you win your group, you stay on the West Coast, you play a third-place team in your round of 32 games. It means that the first game would be in L.A., game two in Seattle, back to L.A. next week for the game against Turkey, and then you'd be in the Bay Area for the round of 32. Win that against a third-place team, maybe a Canada or Japan, and then you're going to be playing in Seattle round of 16 against, say, Belgium. And then you go to a quarterfinal, which would be back in L.A. And then you'd have to play somebody that will have awakened by that time, like Spain or somebody. But it is...
2: This man is Erling Haaland!
4: To get to the quarterfinals, it is really setting up well on paper for the U.S. if they can win this group. Because the Americans have only made the quarterfinals that one time over 20 years ago. If you don't count the very first World Cup in 1930, which didn't even have 16 teams. I looked it up why they didn't have 16. The two Asian entrants withdrew. Egypt was supposed to be in it, but they missed their boat. There wasn't quite the plane travel for teams back then.
3: Well, you know.
4: Well, we're 20 minutes away from the late night game at the World Cup on FS1 from the San Francisco Bay Area. It'll be Austria against Jordan. We'll get to the three other games and the stars on display in the World Cup today in a moment. 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Paid for by the Department of Homeland Security. Argentina's Lionel Messi with three goals in a 3-0 win against Algeria in Kansas City. Attendance 69,000. Algeria actually had more of the possession tonight. Messi, though, in his World Cup career, now has a record-tying 16 goals. Norway's Erling Haaland was on display, two goals in the first half, 4-1. His team won an opener against Iraq, and France beat Senegal 3-1, waking up after halftime. Kylian Mbappe with two goals. All the scoring in that game came in the second half. Again, the U.S. plays a day game Friday against Australia in Seattle. In the NHL, Vegas interim coach John Tortorella will not be back. The Yankees won 12-2 over the White Sox. Minnesota a 12-2 win at Texas. Philadelphia 8-2 over Miami. Kyle Schwarber, his 25th homer, wins for Milwaukee and St. Louis. Back to you.
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0: 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Hit the subscribe button. After you've done that, tap the thumbs up icon, comment away, agree or disagree, let us know what you think. Again, just search Jason Smith Show on YouTube and subscribe. So, I get that everybody wants to turn the page now a little bit and go, oh, we got the big NBA free agents and maybe Giannis is getting traded off. So we can do this for a few minutes, Mike Harmon. It's not always all about the Knicks. It can only be like 99% about the Knicks.
2: I mean, that was Saturday already, man. Yeah, I mean, that's like a lifetime ago.
0: We have not had the parade. We have not had the parade yet, and I have not gotten my OG Anunoby jersey yet.
2: Well, so you may never see. You might wait 6 months before that jersey shows up in your inbox.
0: Oh, dude! If I get it by Christmas, I'll be happy.
2: I'm really shocked you didn't try to figure out how to do the show from New York Thursday night after showing up and climbing a pole in the middle of Times Square, jumping on top of a Broadway marquee. Look at me! I'm in Hadestown.
0: Maybe I have a surprise coming your way pretty soon. You never know.
2: On a road to hell, there was...
0: But with now the Giannis saga starting to take center attention over the course of what will be the NBA offseason, right? Already you've seen talk about Giannis. There was that false rumor yesterday. Oh, the deal with the Heat is done. No, the Heat are still one of the big suitors. The Celtics are a big suitor. There's other teams out there too. But Miami and Boston at the top right now. I will give you one guarantee for the Giannis trade when it happens. Okay. I'll give you an absolute guarantee, 100%. It's going to be one of the biggest blockbusters we have ever seen because there will be at least three teams involved in this trade, because there is no team that can give up what the Bucks want for Giannis strictly from their team, right? You would think, okay, Jaylen Brown for Giannis, but that doesn't seem like something the Celtics are interested in doing. There's no way this deal is done unless there's at least three, maybe four teams. Maybe there's a couple of other big names that wind up going somewhere as a result of it. Like, could wind up seeing De'Aaron Fox in a trade somewhere, part of this thing. This has to be at least three teams because nobody has it. Like the Heat, you know, okay, well, really, they're going to say, okay, Tyler Hero and a bunch of first-round picks. No, the Bucks aren't going to do that. They're going to need some kind of value where they can say, we will part ways with Giannis, but we need to become an instant contender. We need to take these new parts and be able to put out a team that we can make some noise in the East, and nobody can do that. If I thought the Celtics would say, okay, we'll trade Jaylen Brown, I'd say, all right, great, because there's your building blocks right there. It's Jaylen Brown for Giannis, and we're going to figure out the rest of the package. But that's not happening. So you're going to need at least three, maybe four teams and other big names besides Giannis that are going to change locations to make the money work, to make the compensation work. That's absolutely going
2: to
0: happen.
2: Yeah, it's a fascinating offseason to come, right? I mean, when you're talking with your biggest free agent questions are Austin Reeves and LeBron James, that everything else becomes the, all right, how do we build to beat what we expect the continuing run of the Thunder, right? Injured in the Western Conference Finals. The Spurs with De'Aaron Fox being that huge question mark, given what they have in terms of that young backcourt. And I've seen the Photoshop Jaylen Brown jersey with the Spurs. Okay, cool. That means there's a lot of monies that have to be moved. Now, Giannis only has one more year before he's got his player option. So that's another consideration in terms of your future and how you're building, particularly as we get into all the fights over, you know, second aprons and all of that stuff. But yeah, I mean, every situation and every theorized trade seems like it keeps becoming, add another, variable to the algorithm, right? With the Heat. Tyler Hero's a nice player. You're not getting him without some sort of mix of assets and bringing a third/fourth team in, right? I mean, you're basically falling back if you're bringing him in a Giannis trade without somebody else substantive to come in and play right away. So it'll be a curious thing. And again, the old make salaries work to keep this equation right is always fun because someone's going to end up holding the bag on a bad contract.
0: Yeah. Well, listen, when the musical chairs stop, Mike Harmon, someone's left without one.
2: I mean, always.
0: There's going to be somebody that doesn't have a chair, and they're going to cry, and their mom's going to have to come get them. I'm sorry you didn't get the chair. There's going to be one. But everybody else will have a chair. Everybody else has a chair. Exit out by the Fresca exit, Swollen Dome. Jason Smith, Mike Harmon, live from the Fox Sports Radio studios. Coming up next, we get back into the biggest story of the night involving three players and eight goals. Fox.
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0: games on Wednesday, including England's opener against Croatia. In the NHL, Vegas interim coach John Tortorella will not be back. The lone WNBA game went to Indiana, 113-91 over Toronto. Caitlin Clark, 21 points, 14 assists. To Major League Baseball, the Dodgers still lead 1-0 over the Rays, top of the ninth on a Shohei Ohtani homer. Angels up 7-0 at Arizona in the top of the ninth inning. I'm Steve DeSager.
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0: first star set a day of the World Cup. All right, United States playing their first game. That's its own energy. It was its own thing. But today, we had France, we had Argentina, we had Holland and Norway, and none of them disappointed. You had two goals from Holland early. You had two goals from Mbappe. You had a hat-trick from Messi. Everything you could possibly want in today for the World Cup, you got. You got the absolute global superstars. You have the guys who really seem like they're the past, present, and future of the World Cup in soccer with Messi, and then you have Mbappe, and now Holland, who's in his first World Cup, although he is a little bit old to hit his first World Cup, at 25. But it's almost like you're seeing in the same tournament, right? Because think about this. It's like if Jordan and Kobe and LeBron all played in the same big tournament like this, where they played against each other, and not just a regular NBA playoffs, but Jordan at the end, you know, like Messi, Mbappe in the middle of his run, right? Like, you know, never quite the best player, but maybe overall like Kobe was. And then you have Holland, who's a physical freak when he shows up. He's doing things, you know, scoring goals like we haven't seen, just like LeBron did. It's kind of like seeing these three guys playing in a big basketball tournament all at once. It's that impressive.
1: Yeah, we got all three of those guys today. And then we'll go back to the Spain game. While they didn't overwhelm anybody, and the excitations and hand-wringing of it all, we got to see a little bit of Yamal, who's not even 19 at this point, right? He came on and immediately had a chance or two and gave them a little bit of juice when he came in the middle of the second half. But, you know, you want to talk about the full range, right? Six World Cups for Messi. We get Ronaldo again tomorrow. We'll get England on the pitch, and whether you love or don't, Harry Kane. Like, we've got this whole just breadth and spectrum of stars that if you've tangentially paid attention to the global soccer world, you've known these names, you've seen glimpses and highlights and documentaries and whatever else. But to see it all come and coalesce today, Jason, from pillar to post, you know, as we talked about it and previewed it last night, just the anticipation, and all three guys delivered in massive ways, including a couple of near misses, right? Messi almost had a goal early on.
0: Yeah.
1: Was just offsides. That gets waved off. Mbappe created an opportunity that, depending on your letter and spirit of the law, could have gotten him a penalty kick right away. He scored very quickly thereafter, so it didn't matter. And the second was a no-doubter. I mean, his second goal was just a freaking rocket. And then you look at, you know, Holland is just otherworld. Like, every time he's on the pitch, you're magnetized to where he is because he's just so freakishly good, and eats space, and you just see the terror in the eyes of the defenders and the opposing goalie.
0: So how did it sound today, right? Because we're going to ask a big question for this World Cup. We're going to talk about the three big

0: stars from today. We kick things off as Alex Teichert made a lot of money on Kalshi by saying, hey, Mbappe's going to get a brace here for France, and, well, he did.
1: Well, they picked another good angle again. Oh, brilliant from Mbappe! Brilliant! France lead! Magical from France! And Mbappe has another one! Out of nowhere! 3-1!
0: Not to be outdone, here's Erling Haaland, and I think even the play-by-play guys understood, well, for Haaland, we got to have something a little bit special.
2: Müller-Volter on the overlap! And there it is! Erling Haaland meets the World Cup! The World Cup meets Erling Haaland! They've been caught out there! The horrible error in the back! And guess who was around to pounce? Iraq! Because you don't want to do anything like that when this man is around. This man is Erling Haaland.
0: And not to be outdone, Lionel Messi said, wait, just because I've been playing in the United States, you guys, I'm still really good, and I'll score not one, not two, but three.
3: Messi on the turn, options on his side. Lionel Messi, there's your goal. There's more history. There's the magic man again. McAllister, the decks and all the save. Second goal. He might end the night as the World Cup's all-time top goal scorer. Messi with two. Argentina with two. Total control for the defending champions. Nico Gonzalez. Lionel Messi. Lionel Messi! First career World Cup hat-trick. Ties the all-time goal scoring record.
0: There was Big Fox on all the calls right there again. You wanted a star-studded day. You wanted something. Hey, if you didn't like today, maybe soccer's not your thing.
4: No, right? That's it.
0: Maybe just go keep watching Jalen Brunson. Just keep watching Jalen Brunson. Watch the one highlight of the stutter step by Wemby and the right-handed layup where Wemby is just flailing. Go watch that because maybe soccer's not your thing.
4: We don't need to live in the past. There's still plenty of other action on the diamond, on the pitch. We got another game to finish off the night just underway. What was funny, in the France-Senegal game, in the 95th minute, so fifth minute of extra time, Senegal gets on the board, and then Mbappe gets his second, like seconds later. It's kind of like Ted Lasso when they're headed towards relegation. They get the tie. We got the tie! We got the tie! Oh, wait, there goes Jamie Tartt.
0: Yeah, Jamie Tartt's going, come on, like, come on, come on.
4: That was exactly it, because you could see the Senegalese players and like in the stands, like, wait, no, we just had.
0: So with this going on, I'm gonna ask you this. For this World Cup, right? Again, it's amazing. It's like seeing, you know, all in their four in their primes where we saw Jordan and Kobe and LeBron. If you said to me, my team, whatever it is, and I'm not talking about fits and everything else, I could have one of these three players for the rest of this tournament, right? One of these three players for right now, this moment in time, the rest of this tournament. I am taking Erling Haaland 6 days a week and twice on Sunday. He is, as much as we talk about Messi, and look, Messi still shows you how elite he is, and Mbappe is still he's an incredible player. Like, you want to talk about being the best player in the world? Okay, this tournament, this moment in time, what Haaland has to prove, he is the best striker on the planet. He is. Everybody who's a soccer fan that knows is nodding their head going, yes, you see the English Premier League, you know, middle of the week, middle of the day. Yes, I see Man City. I see what he can do. He is unstoppable. He is someone that you can't not watch when he is out there on the pitch because he is that physically imposing. He is that skilled. Again, the best striker in the world. And you want to talk about a goal from today? Yes, you had that great goal by Mbappe, which is amazing, right? Messi's able to be jolly on the spot, create goal score. I'm not taking anything away from these guys. But the second goal that Haaland had, right? You heard the play-by-play. Oh, a horrible mistake by Iraq. You cannot make that mistake, right? This is what Haaland did. Tell me that goal didn't look like a youth goal where the best team, the best player on one team knows where the ball is going and is going to capitalize on a mistake because the other players just aren't as good. And knows that, oh, this is going to be a lazy pass back to the goalie, and I'm just going to go and I'm going to put my body between me and the ball and the goalie and the ball, and I'm going to get it and put it in the net. Like, that was like a youth sports soccer goal where, hey, the best striker is able to make a mistake happen on the other team, and the other team looks like they shouldn't even belong on the pitch. Like, that's what that goal looked like when I saw it. This is just Holland. It's like a tank just going, yep, it's like the fastest tank in the world. And I'm going, it looked like that kind of goal. Like, I could see that on the field and be saying it to one of my, hey, you can't play the ball back to the goal. You can't do this. You can't do this. You can't do that. But what am I going to do? Because it was the best player on the field making a play that makes everybody look like a mistake from a youth league game. That, again, I'll take Erling Haaland. I'll take him 6 days a week and twice on Sunday.
4: I tweeted this out when that goal went down. We talked last night at Fox Sports Radio. That man, Erling Haaland, eats space like nobody you've seen. All the tags, whatever. Lazy pass back to goalie, and the goalie was retreating. That was the first thing. My defender daughter was like, why is that guy backing up? Like, he's thinking he's going to kick it the length of the field? Like, he got to come play that ball. But leaving the goat for the T-Rex in Jurassic Park. Dude's going to eat. And then I had the goat leg flying onto the Jeep as it was parked. But, yeah, he's just different, right? You know, Mbappe creates chaos, and we watched his speed and ability to get into space. You know, both he and Haaland had huge drives towards the net, giving up their bodies. You know, with Mbappe, we had what could have been a penalty call. With Haaland, it took a couple of looks to be like, all right, was that an own goal? Was it not? Nope. He got his leg up just high enough to get the play to the back of the net. And the fact that he's willing to go to the ground to do that, right? He's your superstar. And you see the dirty work. You saw one of their other goals was a set piece where, as the ball's coming towards the box, you've literally got three Iraqi players holding him, doing everything they can. So your teammate has got a nice, easy strike to the back of the net, a header that he plants without really being accosted, jostled, or much of anything, full body control. So I think that difference from a straight, so in the rankings, you know, Haaland ahead of Mbappe, but I'll go with the old guy, right? Part of it being as long as he's still running around, I don't feel quite as old.
0: Now, if you bet Messi, I understand, but you need to tell people that you bet Messi.
4: No. I have no stakes in this game whatsoever in terms of a betting prospect.
0: Dude, you go right to the gambling. Hey, Sorsby, you go right to the gambling when you brought up World Cup the first time we talked about it tonight.
4: But it was all to inform people the millions of human monies that could be made betting and paying attention to. If you had 2+ goals, or maybe you had a parlay going, I was showing Ian and Alex a guy who had a 3-game parlay of exact scores, and had Argentina 2-0 that would have netted him like $22,000 off a $10 bet, and instead he gets the hat trick, so it negates the bet altogether. You know, exact scores, just craziness like that. I think it's just a fun way of examining it and trying to inform some of the statistical analysis and the probabilities, as we like to watch, right? Teams coming back or players scoring, etc. But, yeah, I look at Messi and just that, just the juice, man. Just that goes with having a guy, 6 World Cups, and all thoughts that, all right, he wasn't even supposed to play again, right? You go back, you find clips from 2018 of, yeah, this might be his last time on a World Cup pitch, and here he is scoring a hat trick in their opener. So a treat for all of us. So I'll take him with a narrow edge over the tank, as it were.
0: Man, I'll tell you, I mean, he still looks so fast. You know, now tied for most goals ever in a World Cup. But guess what? Mbappe's just 2 behind him.
4: No, right behind him.
0: Hey, congratulations to Messi. Oh, but guess what? You just got passed. You just got passed by him. Sorry about that. And, you know, maybe Haaland gets there just this year. You know, maybe just get here in his first World Cup, he gets the goal. Because nobody else is scoring for Norway, right? I mean, you saw he had both two goals today, could have had a third, could have had a fourth. Like, he's going to score probably two goals a game. Like, think about that. Like, you're counting on him because he's that good a striker. You're counting him for, like, two goals a game. I mean, we're going to get a great one against France coming up later on, so that's going to be awesome when they play. But, I mean, that's how much you are counting on him. You're saying, well, if he can score two goals a game, I think he'll be pretty good. All right, great. He'll make me look like a great coach.
4: Yeah, last I saw, I mean, you're looking at 35-1 to win it all if you want for Norway.
0: Telling you, man, that's why we talked about it last week. Your surprise team in the Final Four. Get ready for Norway. 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Exit Swollen Dome. Jason Smith, Mike Harmon, live from the Fox Sports Radio studios. 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Again, right after the show is over, our Best Of podcast goes up. 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Mike and I love putting this content out for you every single night. 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That's coming up next. 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
0: 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Tap the thumbs up icon. Comment away whether you agree or disagree. Let us know what you think again. Just search Jason Smith Show on YouTube and subscribe. So, this story comes to us courtesy of ABC 7 News in Los Angeles. They have an exclusive breaking news. This is put up on their Twitter account a couple hours ago that LeBron James is in active negotiations on a new deal with the Lakers. This would be his 24th season in the NBA. Again, this is Channel 7 ABC Eyewitness News having this story a couple of hours ago. I should call Rob Fukuzaki.
4: I was going to say, where's
0: Rob,
4: the Fook?
0: You got this, man? You got this?
4: Fook, this is all you. What do you got?
0: I still know people there, man. I call Fook. I could call Kurt Sandoval. I can. Oh yeah, no, I get them all. Yeah, 100%.
4: Get them on. Let's go.
0: Yeah, let's get
4: what
0: them.
4: What do
0: on.
4: You know? Is it just he wants a presentation of what they might do with any of the money that they have?
0: I want to know. How did you guys get this? Like, that's what I want. All this. How does Windhorse not have it? How does Shams not have it? How does that? How do you guys? How did you? Because I know what the sports department is like. I work there. I know what it's like. It's like three guys and the anchors. Like, how did you guys get this? But okay, here we go. We
4: is
0: got
4: this
0: LeBron.
4: One of those that maybe Windhorse? Because I think I've seen it attributed. You know, him talking this stuff out. Is this one of those we confirm? That the Lakers
0: we're going to confirm this, sure.
4: Yeah, I have no idea, but yeah, the question becomes like, what's the starting line when we're talking about salary, right? That's the literally $15 to $55 million question with LeBron James.
0: Yeah. So now there's two questions here. There's the destination and there's the monies. And there's the human monies,
4: the human
0: right?
4: Monies,
0: so
4: absolutely.
0: The human monies. So let's deal with the destination first.
4: I've broken you, by the way.
0: Yeah, dude, you know how many times I say monies? Now I say human monies. I used to just say monies. Now just it's human monies. It's human
4: monies. Well, I mean, we have to be specific.
0: So, again, according to ABC Eyewitness News via ESPN, LeBron James in active negotiations on a new deal with the Lakers. Now, first, the destination. This was where it was going to go. This was where it was going to happen. There was a bit of a moment after the Cavs got knocked out by the Knicks that you would think that, okay, they got to the Eastern Conference Finals. They vanquished the Pistons. They look great in Game 5 and Game 7 on the road. And maybe, you know, the Knicks are a little bit too much for them. And, boy, if you could just add a guy like LeBron who'd be coming home and we can throw him, oh, boy, maybe we can do it. But quite honestly, I don't know that there's a big enough market out there. And by that, I mean that there's anybody that really wants LeBron James. Like this whole, you know, Rich Paul saying a couple of days ago, oh, there's 10 to 12 teams that have called about it. Really? I mean, really, really? 10 to 12 teams are saying, yes, we want to upset our apple cart for LeBron James, a guy we might have to pay $50 million to. That's what's going to happen. He's going to come chase a ring. You know, really? He's going to come chase. We want him to come chase a ring with us for a year? Yeah, I don't believe that. I don't believe any of that. I think it was either for him, it was going to be the Lakers, or, wow, it might be nowhere. Right, Lakers or the Cavaliers were the choices, the only two choices you can really think about over the course of the last year plus. But as things came down to it, and you saw how this season ended for the Lakers, LeBron back to the Lakers really was the only place. Not the Lakers are bidding against themselves, but really, you could call LeBron James's bluff. Like, okay, where are you really going to go, man? You're really going to go to Dallas? You're really going to go to Miami? You're going to go to Boston? I mean, where are you going to? You're going to go to Detroit? What are you going to do? You're going to go to Denver? What are you really going to do? Like, I hope the Lakers call this bluff, because really, I don't know what sort of leverage he had anywhere. Like, where are you going to go, man? Tell me where you think you're going to go, and we will figure out an offer to beat them and beat that team. But you tell me where you're absolutely going to go, and I don't think there was anywhere. The Knicks maybe were the team all the way out in the periphery, but they just won the bleeping title, man. We just won the title. You know, I like got the Knicks in there all of a sudden. So really, I don't know that there was anywhere else for LeBron other than it's the Lakers. Or maybe we could try to find a way to get the Cavaliers interested, because as we said, it's the only place he could go back to where if he doesn't win, he could still exit the game a hero, because he will have been going home for the last time. So really, these were the only choices, and it's not surprising that LeBron's going to find a way back, or according to the reports, he's finding a way back with the Lakers.
4: Yeah, I mean, as you looked at the giant chessboard, the only other team that had been mentioned with any level of seriousness was Golden State, right? Here's all the old guys finally being able to pair up with Steph Curry, his buddy Draymond Green, Jimmy Butler, whatever he is. So you just get what many have labeled the geriatric run to see what Golden State would be. If nothing else, the four of those guys having some fun with Steve Kerr for one big season. But it's all a question and to be determined, right? Like, what's LeBron James want from this season? Does he still want to compete, potentially, to go deep into the playoffs and win? Does that matter, right? We've been arguing, discussing this point as a collective media, and you and I specifically, for several years, right? How much of it is empire building versus, you know, legacy plays or still chasing that elusive next title? The world may never know. And Rich Paul just does a lot of talking. So, you know, each thing, and he's got his sycophants that'll do everything they can to discredit any accomplishments of any other player at this point, right? How much money does he want to play for? Well, you can
0: how much human monies does he want to play for? You got to say it. If I'm going to say it, you got to say it.
4: Well,
0: if I'm
4: going to
0: say
4: it.
0: Human monies, you got to say how much
4: human
0: monies.
4: Well, I've been saying it for a long time, and I finally have infected you to the point where I was expecting you to be on the video feed with face paint at this point. But how much human monies is enough, you know, for the curse-uncurse of LeBron James being in your town, right? The absolute minimum, I think, based on NBA rules, is like $4 million. Well, we know he's not playing for that. Non-taxpayer, mid-level exemptions, $15 million. And then you go all the way up to what he did this year, which was, I'm opting in for my $53 million. Well, for the Lakers, they still have that curious case of whatever Austin Reeves is. Now, sign and trade is out there, whatever. But we're still talking about the price of poker being some $40 to $50 million, somewhere that's a pretty wide range. But either way, we're talking about Austin Reeves. You got to decide, is that guy, given what you've seen in big moments and the breadth of his work and his health, is he a guy that you're saying, yes, that's my guy? And only one man can answer that question. That's Luka Doncic. Does he want to run with that? And the LeBron, hey, he was okay as the third man thing. I'm still the guy off in the corner, you know, like used to be in the horror movies, right? Saying, hey, kids, you might not want to go into those woods. I'm going, yeah, he was great being the third guy, knowing these other two guys weren't healthy to where they actually only played 17 games together. If that's got to happen for 82 and a postseason, and he's playing as reasonably well as he did this year, you telling me he's really okay deferring to Austin Reeves for a full season? Or even Luka Doncic, to that matter?
0: Here's the thing, is that now, because this is going to get us into the money, right?
4: Monies, and human monies.
0: This is going to get us into the human monies, is that for the Lakers, I get it. You know, we talked about LeBron, so for the Lakers, I get it, because this is the second season in a row where they said, man, if we could have just gotten those guys on the court at the same time when it counted, right? Because, you know, Luka was hurt the first year. Things didn't go as smooth. And then this year, when they looked like they were one of the best teams in the NBA, Luka gets hurt and he's out, which that's a completely different topic. Is, man, now you see why maybe the Mavericks didn't want to give Luka all that money, because you got to worry about him being healthy, and he's now suddenly a guy that's not taking care of his body and he's not staying healthy.
4: Well, and then he went to Spain for treatment, yeah, and his body responded like Spain did the first half of their World Cup opener today.
0: Wow, Spain did it on all sides. So you can never go to Spain again. You can never go there.
4: I've never been. It's okay.
0: Yeah, it'll be like in The Simpsons when North Haverbrook, wherever I heard that from. There he is, seat 7G. Get him. That'd be there. There's Harmon in seat 7G. The Lakers, I get it, because I get the tantalization of LeBron is still playing at an unbelievably high level. And if he's going to be our number three or our 1A, okay. Because I think you can convince LeBron, hey, dude, yes, as much as we like Austin Reeves, all this, we saw what you did. You're our 1A. And would LeBron be okay deferring during the regular season? But if the playoffs becomes more about LeBron, 100%, 100%. So I get where the Lakers are intrigued by this, because if LeBron had shown that he was really slowing down, I would say, hey, that's it. Whatever you want to do here, this is going to be it, and we're going to move on. But the fact that LeBron is still playing that well and is okay being that guy that sometimes I'll play point guard, sometimes I'll be the five, sometimes I'll play power forward, sometimes I can do all of these things. LeBron seems to be more okay with being the guy just under Luka, depending on how things play out from game to game, right? He's not going to come in and say, okay, it's always going to be Austin Reeves with a shot, but it's going to be a case. It's a situation where LeBron seems to be okay, at least in his mind. I'm the 1A. I can take over. If Luka's not hurt, I still can take the big shots. So I think for that part of it's okay. It's not where the Lakers are coming and saying, well, if you're going to come back, LeBron, you got to be happy as a number three guy, and that's it. And this is what your minutes are going to look like. This is what we're going to do on the court, next Y and Z. I don't think it's going to be combative from that perspective. So I'm pretty sure both sides are on the same page with where they're at. LeBron wants to keep playing at this level, maybe as a non-1 and a 1A or sometimes a 3. Yeah, he can sustain his playing for a little bit longer.
4: And then we've got Rui Hachimura, who's seen life from both sides, but he's a free agent, right? He was a good shooter, came up big for you in a lot of spots. I think this is where, if you're Lakers brass, though, Jason, you come to any negotiation with Austin Reeves with a picture of Jalen Brunson. Look, buddy, I mean, look, hey, we believed in you when nobody else did.
0: Yeah. And look, and the thing is, and now for the money-wise, right, because this is the big thing, I'll tell you what I believe this is going to look like. The sacrifice of Jalen Brunson giving money back is going to have an impact around the NBA.
4: Oh, I believe
0: now, Jalen
4: so.
0: Brunson
4: yeah.
0: didn't give everything back, but he gave a lot back. LeBron at this point, boy, if he was being a great dude, would say, I'll play for $5 million. I want to make sure I win a championship. Let's get the players we need. But LeBron, still his ego, he can't do that, right? But how's it going to look? It's not going to be, I'm going to demand $50 million. I think the whole story that got out there early that, hey, LeBron's not going to take less was out there just to fire a salvo at the Lakers that, you know, you can't just say, hey, take whatever contract offer we give you. I bet you LeBron is going to take somewhere, and it's going to look like a 1 to 2 year deal or a 1 year deal with an option. And it's going to be a case where LeBron's going to get $20 to $25 million this year, and then there's an option. Because then he is giving money back, right? He's freeing up $25 million to either bring Austin Reeves back, and that'll be the first thing he says, right? Yeah, I took $20, $25 million. Now we bring AR back, and we're good, right? Like, you know he's going to mention that as soon as this goes down.
4: And the first guy with any guts goes, who the hell was giving you 50?
0: Yeah. So he'll take 20, it'll probably be $20, $25 million, and there'll be some kind of option of some sort, not the money, and maybe, you know, for $30 million, $35 million for the second year of the contract, something like that is how it's going to look. And that way the Lakers can save money, and it's not going to be the money to go out and get everything they need, but it will be all out to keep their core and go out and get maybe one or two other players they need. You know, you need a 3-and-D guy, absolutely. You know, maybe you can swing a trade somewhere. You still have a couple of players out there that might have some value with some other teams. So it's going to be the Lakers are going to get some money back, and LeBron's going to look good for taking a little bit less, because that now that the Knicks won, that's become something that LeBron would look like a complete and total jerk if he didn't take, right? He would like, no, I want $50 million. But you just watched Jalen Brunson, the most unselfish superstar in the NBA, take $150 million less and just win the title. Yeah, that's Jalen. That's not me. I need $50 million because I'm LeBron. He would look so incredibly bad. That's why that's not going to happen. That's kind of where I see the parameters of this deal going.
4: Well, and that's when you need some GM who's really beholden to Clutch Sports to say, yeah, we did, anonymously, of course. Yes, we did offer LeBron $45 to $50 million. Yes. You can print that just to save face, because nobody in their right mind's paying him at this point.
0: The mystery team that offered LeBron $75 million for next year.
4: That's right. Yeah, it's the White Sox entering bidding.
0: LeBron photoshopped in a White Sox hat. Him next to Murakami, back to back with a big pose.
4: That's it. He's hanging out with Tiago Splitter in a photo shoot. There you go.
0: So there you go again. Reports that LeBron is in active negotiations on a new deal with the Lakers, what it might look like, why this is the right call right there. Again, if you miss any of our conversation, our Best Of podcast goes right after the show is over. Search our names wherever you get your podcast from. It'll be there for you right after we get done. Well, time now to find out what's trending in the wide world of sports from Special Delivery Steve DeSager, SD. What do you got for us tonight?
1: Well, the late-night World Cup game is Austria against Jordan. Now, the time in Austria right now is after 6:30 in the morning Wednesday. For us, it's the late-night game on FS1 from the San Francisco Bay Area. Austria's had the possession advantage, and in the 36th minute, it leads Jordan 1-0 for Jordan. This is their first ever World Cup game. Earlier your Argentina in Kansas City was a 3-0 winner
0: now, wait
1: over
0: a minute.
1: Algeria.
0: Jordan was with the Wizards a long time ago. Come on, man.
1: Amazingly, it's the first time Jordan makes the finals. So we're seeing a little bit of history.
0: A spectacular move by Jordan. Yes.
1: Lionel Messi with his 200th career appearance for Argentina, a team that is not only defending World Cup champ, but ranked number one in the world. He had his 6th World Cup officially start tonight. That is a record. And he scored in the 17th minute after having an early goal disallowed by offside. And he scored in the 60th minute. And Messi scored in the 76th minute on Telemundo.
2: González para Messi. Messi, Messi, Messi. No!
1: Andres Cantor is from Argentina, if you did not know this. And this will be going on for a while. Okay.
0: Right. It'll be going on until England takes over when they play tomorrow at 4 o'clock.
1: Messi in his World Cup career has a record-tying 16 goals. Algeria actually had more possession in this game, but 3-0 Argentina is the final. Thank you. Thank you very much. Different network, though. Norway got 2 goals from its superstar Erling Haaland in the first half in a 4-1 win over Iraq, and Kylian Mbappe for France, 2 goals in the second half in a 3-1 victory in New Jersey against Senegal. Attendance for that one, over 80,000 fans. The excitement of the FIFA World Cup is now streaming live on Fox One, the official English streaming platform to catch every unforgettable moment. Fox One brings the action straight to your screen so you never miss a goal. Download Fox One and experience the FIFA World Cup live. Wednesday's 4 games include England's opener against Croatia. That'll be 4 p.m. Eastern time on Fox TV. The Americans' next play Friday in Seattle, a day game against Australia. Saints defensive end Cam Jordan re-signed to play one final season. He turns 37 next month. Jordan has the most sacks in New Orleans history. Not Michael Jordan. Chiefs wide receiver Rashee Rice is now available for some workouts. He had missed off-season workouts, minicamp, had a procedure on his knee recently. He's out of jail as of today. He served 30 days for a probation violation. The pro day for quarterback Brendan Sorsby is due to be July 10th in Texas. He has officially applied for the NFL supplemental draft. Former Bears GM Ryan Pace is reportedly joining the Vikings as an advisor. In the NHL, Vegas interim coach John Tortorella will not be back. Longtime Lakers PA announcer Lawrence Tanter retired after more than 40 years there. He's reportedly rehabbing from a stroke. The Bulls officially hired Tiago Splitter as head coach. One WNBA game tonight. Indiana at home beat expansion Toronto 113-91. Caitlin Clark, 21 points, 14 assists from three-point range. She was 1 of 8. And everything is final in Major League Baseball now. The Pirates have just held on for a victory at the A's, 6-5. Brandon Lau, a solo homer for the lead in the top of the ninth. In L.A., Shohei Ohtani with a homer in the sixth. And 1-0 was the final over Tampa Bay. The great Sarah Langs points out the Dodgers won this one in an hour 52. That is the shortest Dodger Stadium game since 1982.
0: Wow.
1: The Dodgers today activated infielder Tommy Edman.
0: Some people got to the game, Steve, and didn't even get to see a pitch. I figure I'm pretty good. Oh, it's over? Wow.
1: No, people have been obeying those traffic signs that are on the freeways. Have you noticed, like, if there's a World Cup game in town that night? Use public transit.
0: Yeah,
1: beware.
0: Yeah, yeah.
1: It's
0: oh,
1: all, yeah.
0: Yeah.
4: What's LA Stadium?
1: Yeah, exactly. That's what the locals are asking.
4: What?
1: By the way, Ohtani will pitch Wednesday, but not DH, his manager says. Houston with 3 runs, bottom of the 8th, beat Detroit 4-2. Back to you.
0: Thank you, Steve-O. Jason Smith, Mike Harmon, live from the Fox Sports Radio studios. Coming up next, when a hot take about the U.S. team in the World Cup isn't really a hot take. That's next. Jason and Mike, Fox Sports Radio.
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22: 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You want to see Harmon's calves? How about Jason's Jets or Nick's ones? It's all there, plus more.
0: Seriously.
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8: There are some shows you don't want to miss.
10: This is going to be fun.
8: And there are some shows you can't miss.
10: Let's not overreact.
8: This is Covino and Rich.
10: There's a few things that people do, and it makes me feel like, what, do you think you're better than me? Like when Rich Davis talks about summering in Sausalito.
11: I think you're
10: better than me, bro.
11: No, but you know who did summer? The Million Dollar Man, Ted DiBiase. Remember he made his summer residence in certain places?
10: No, Rich often talks about his vacations, and he always says, Barcelona. And I'm like, all right, dude, you're better than me. Or when people back into the parking spot, relax.
24: I do that.
10: What, you think you're better than me, dude?
11: Yo,
10: are you that much in a rush?
24: Because there's people flying around the corner. You have to. It's easier to see people if you can outward.
10: What, do you think you're better than me?
11: What do you think? You think you need to back into a spot?
25: I love it when people back in and it's not advantageous to them.
10: Yeah,
25: like.
11: You're going to Ralph's to pick up a quart of milk and you get back into your spot.
25: Or it's the other way. So now you have to make this impossible turn around a car that's parked at a different angle than you are because you can't go in that way.
10: It says compact spot. And there you are, your SUV, all sideways, taking up two spots. What do you think? You're better than me?
11: Well, give me another one.
10: All right. When people are given soccer scores and they say nil, I'm like, can't we say zero? What do you think? You're better than me?
24: So, part of the lingo,
25: so highbrow.
24: Nil.
10: It's how I feel. It doesn't make it right. So I'm wondering, do you have to?
11: Is that a personal attack at Dan Byer?
10: No, because we said the same thing with Prevet yesterday.
11: Nil.
10: It's a soccer thing. It's like love in tennis or whatever.
11: You adopted it,
10: I
11: suppose.
10: You have to say it. In tennis, obviously, it's love. In soccer, do you have to?
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28: 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Virtually every move the New York Knicks made to build this team was questioned. I mean, obviously, they fired Tibbs. 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The Karl Anthony Towns trade, well, they had to give up Dante DiVincenzo. That didn't go over well. Jalen Brunson free agency, most people thought, why? Overpaid. Mikal Bridges, remember they gave away 5 first-round picks? I mean, I remember saying, I like it, but that is a haul for Mikal Bridges. 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You weren't quite sure, and you put this team together. Nobody liked it, and it created an underdog mentality.
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29: Yeah, baby.
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10: Sure, go burn a bus. Assault people. Hey. Have at it, everybody.
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10: 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It was like the same thing, carbon copy every time. San Antonio would get a big lead, and you're just waiting for it to fall apart. You're just waiting for the collapse and for the Knicks to make their run. And I was just watching on Saturday going, all right, this is how this is going to go again. Like, it just never fails. And I thought maybe they'd come out, show some signs of life and get things going, and they did, and ultimately just could not hold on to a lead in the series.
8: Two Pros, LeVar Arrington, Brady Quinn, and a Cup of Joe, Jonas Knox. 6 a.m. Eastern, 3 a.m. Pacific on Fox Sports Radio. Do you know what sets us apart from the rest? It's our ability to talk the talk.
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7: I heard what you said through the grapevine. 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
0: So, final game of the night, near the end of the first half. Austria leads Jordan right now 1-0. Great day today. France kind of sleptwalked through the first half. Woke up in the second half. Mbappe has a big couple of goals.
4: Look out, Zlatan's coming for you.
0: All right. Argentina gets a hat trick from Messi. Two from Erling Haaland. And, yeah, we had a fun day at the World Cup.
4: Fantastic.
0: But it's more fun when you think about this. All right. Now, this sounds like a hot take, but it's not.
4: Mm-hmm.
0: As you know, we're waiting to hear on the health of Christian Pulisic, and it looks like he's doing okay so far. He's actually working out separate from the team. Again, we don't play again for another few days. So the fact that he got kicked in the calf, it's not a strain. It's not a muscle situation. I feel pretty good about him playing because absolutely they're going to need him, even in a group that is pretty easy. Team USA has looked the equal of any team you want to pick out in the World Cup so far. All the top 16 teams, how great they're supposedly are, and all the top four or five teams, all the big power rankings, the United States has looked as good as anybody. They have looked just as good as Germany, who played a worse opponent than we did. The United States looked way better than Spain. They looked better than Brazil. France looked good in the second half today. Any team you want to say that you could say, hey, in the first week of the World Cup, and again, we're just getting through to the end of the first games for everybody, but this is what we go for a week, seeing a week play. The United States looked just as good as anybody. I could even make an argument where they have looked the best in their game of any team so far. You know, Germany played a team. Look, we played Paraguay, who is an okay team, not an awful team. Germany played an awful team. You look at some of the other games that teams have played, they look good. France looked good in the second half, not so much in the first half. But the United States, top to bottom, they attacked for 98 minutes against Paraguay. They had their best players play their best. We unearthed Balogun, who maybe we've been waiting 25 years for him, striker that could have played for any one of 17 different countries.
4: Yeah, that's right.
0: The United States, thank you so much.
4: If his mom had just gotten on that plane, I mean, it wouldn't have been an option for the U.S.
0: I mean, he does stuff that we have never had a striker physically been able to do in the World Cup in 30 years plus. The United States has looked the best of any team in the World Cup. So, yeah, dare to dream, believe it's possible, because this is one of those World Cups where you can see it happening because you want to believe in starts and how good a team played and how they kept the pressure on. Hey, they did that for 98 minutes. If they had scored a couple of goals early, Mike, and hey, they were up 2-0 and they got a lucky bounce and they parked the bus and sat on it and won, I would say, okay, yeah, they played really great for half. They attacked for 98 minutes. Nobody played a full game like that, like the United States did.
4: Yeah, I think the closest thing would have been what we saw from Argentina a little bit earlier today, right? When you look at the world ranking Algeria in the high 20s, so a quality opponent on a grand scale. But when we look at what the U.S. did, and I think what gets us leaning is, you know, yeah, some of the native bias to it and you know, trying to be patriotic and looking at it, but it's also a different look for a U.S. team, that it's a lot easier to get behind a squad that has attackers, that has multiple guys that you're learning about and saying, all right, all hopes don't rest on this guy's shoulder. Because even coming into the games, it becomes the, all right, it's Pulisic. And he's important, don't get me wrong, but now you have another goal scorer. You've got a guy who leaps to the front of the golden ball kind of, you know, golden boot kind of discussion of all of it. So It's just the curiosity of being able to sustain that level of attacking match to match. But just the mentality being a bit different means that I'm more willing to push chips to the center of the table. Still a 35-1 bet, a long shot on the grand scale. But that first step was about as complete an effort as you can get.
0: Yeah, look, I look at that numbers and go, here's what the odds were, here's where they are. Yeah, that's all great. That's all out the window now because now we've started to play. And things change and teams mm-hmm. look good and you realize teams look old and teams look young and teams look hungry and teams look like they're trying to figure it out. Yeah, all that's out the window now, man. I say odds, I go, yeah, odds are great. And then the game start and then we see how it goes. Exit out by the Fresca, exit Swollen Dome, the Jason Smith Show with my best friend, Mike Harmon. Dare to dream, it's possible for the United States. Coming up next, do we have numbers to tell you about the NBA and Stanley Cup Final? Fox.
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0: Prognosticators? 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
6: Welcome inside. Final hour tonight, the Jason Smith Show with my best friend, Mike Harmon.
7: When this man is around, this man is
8: Mike Harmon.
9: Well done. Well played.
6: That was Alex Tyshirt on a heater, everybody.
8: Yep.
6: And boy, that didn't go well.
9: Yeah, but he is loving the action today. He still got a half of football remaining. I mean, it's great.
6: Come on, man. I mean, we told you last night, this hour of the show, we previewed the game today. We said this is going to be the biggest star-studded day of the World Cup so far. It was. Told you Erling Haaland was going to score two goals. He scored two goals. I mean, what else do you want? I told you Nixon five, Haaland's getting two goals. What do you need? What do you need, Buck? Tell me what you need. I can bring it to you.
9: A lot of people asking me, it's like, will Jason represent the show at the parade? Mm. They want you to be basically Al Franken. A little parabolic microphone on your head. And running around capturing images for us.
6: You know, the thing is that, you know, people have asked me, it's really funny, the last couple of days people have said, oh, it's too bad you have to work. It's too bad you can't go to the game and too bad you have to work. And I say, yeah, you know, hey, in theory, I hear you. But I'm like, okay, you know, 15, 20,000 people get to go to the games, right? They get to go, they get to be part of that, and it's going to be an experience once in a lifetime. I think there's probably a grand total of 5 people in the world that get to do what we do, and that's be on the air and talk to everybody about it as it's happening, while it's happening. I mean, outside of the local shows that are on in New York and San Antonio, obviously, because they're a big thing, but you talk nationally, how many are there? 5 of us?
9: That's it.
6: They get to do this? I mean, I'm like, no, that's what I want to do. I want to be on the air when OG, I'm going to remember the rest of my life was when Anunoby had that putback play. Are you kidding? Where I was when Brunson, hit the 3 free throws to give the Knicks the lead. I'm going to remember where I am for all of these things, and it's being able to talk about it on the air. I mean, that's the best thing, man. Like, if you asked me, hey, all right, if you said, hey, free tickets to MSG for game 4, you can go back in time and have free tickets next to Stiller and Chalamet, okay, that I might take. But if it was just you could be in the building or you could be talking about it, I'd pick talking about it every single time. I mean, it's not even a decision. I'd rather be talking about it. Now, again, courtside with, you know, sharing popcorn with Tracy Morgan, and you know, then I might say, okay, I might want that experience. I might want that. That would be okay. But short of that, no, I'd rather be doing what we did. It was great.
9: Spending 3 hours pitching would-be comedies to Tina Fey?
6: Mm-hmm. Here's one. Hey, here's one. Chalamet's the head coach of the Knicks, and he's got Grogu attached to his belly that makes the ball move, and that's why the Knicks win. And the only one who knows what's going on is Tracy Morgan, and he tries to convince you that he's the only one that knows, and you keep telling him no, and you have your Liz Lemon and Tracy type stuff going on. What do you think, Tina? Tell me, who's your agent? I should get the script over at what time? Where can I get that
9: and
6: script?
9: And then she tells you to beat it, and you move down, and you start talking to Hargitay. And
6: oh, no.
9: And before it's all over, this is like when Costanza was there harassing Corbin Burnson and George Wendt when Jerry was on the show. And it's like, yeah, you know, I had this nut come up and start pitching an episode where we're not at the bar. I mean, like,
6: yeah,
9: what?
6: I think Tina Fey would take, because I would say, no, I got Chalamet attached. He's the Knicks head coach. Yeah, okay,
9: oh,
6: of
9: nicely
6: course he's
9: done.
6: Attached. Of
9: that,
6: course,
9: that is well done.
6: He's going to want to do that. Come on, man.
9: But no, I mean, that's one of the things, you know, Steve and I were actually having that conversation a little bit, you know, before we came on air, like that kind of thing of being able to be part of these moments to talk it out, your emotion live and in living color as OG tips it back. One of the few times in your life that you're kind of speechless in between the outbursts and the screaming. And all of that is what makes it all move, and we're blessed to do it, and I think we do a pretty damn good job at it.
6: Now, as far as the ratings go for the NBA Finals, right, we got great news from both the NHL and the NBA. Right? Let's do the NHL first. Right? Let's lead up to the NBA, because the NHL is a great story. The NHL has said their 2026 playoffs are the most

0: most watched on record in the United States, right? Average of nearly 2 million viewers. That surpasses the previous record of 1.5 million viewers in 1996. Okay, so that's going back to the heyday of the Red Wings, when, which really, you know, coming off the Rangers winning the Stanley Cup in 94, and then the Wings and the
1: what's that, the Avalanche Legion, there,
0: yeah,
1: and everything,
0: yeah,
1: too,
0: the Avalanche,
1: right?
0: Wings rivalry, sure, and then Legion of Doom with the Flyers, like that was back when the Stanley Cup really, you know really picked up a big boost coming off the Rangers winning for the first time since 1940. But this, now the NHL says it's their most watched on record, and this is a playoff where the Carolina Hurricanes won the cup, right? I mean, mm-hmm. look my team, but look, I get where they are market wise, and it's Carolina and Vegas in the Stanley Cup, and you're like, okay, all right. And still, you had so many people watching the playoffs. And there's two things to look at it to say, all right, you want to credit why the Stanley Cup playoffs is the most watched. One is coming off of the excitement of the Olympics, which is unlike any Olympics we had seen since 1980. We went in overtime against Canada to win the gold medal, and it was the event of the Olympics. So you have the afterburn of that going into the Stanley Cup playoffs. But I'm not lying to you on this. The impact of heated rivalry has had such a huge effect on the NHL and people that watch the NHL, I can't even tell you, right? It's something like heated rivalry. A book that came out a few months ago, it started a whole new genre of literature, right? Like the sports romance genre is born out of this heated rivalry, which is a story of two hockey players who are incredible rivals off the ice, but they're a couple, and you know, they don't want their secret to get out because they're these huge rivals. And the popularity of this book is insane. There's been TV shows. There's been copycat literature. It's like when Twilight first came out. It was, whoa, hey, sexy vampires. Hey, sexy hockey. Let's do it. And all of a sudden, every third book that was out looked just like the Twilight cover. Someone holding a pear instead of an apple. Someone holding a banana instead of an apple. Someone holding a kiwi instead of an apple. Right? And now the same thing. All these books out now that I see when I go to Amazon and Barnes and Noble, all the same kind of cover as Heated Rivalry. The new TV show, you told me your daughter was watching it.
1: Yeah,
0: just
1: off-campus.
0: Finished its first season.
1: Yeah, it just got renewed for a second this week. So
0: the number of people, just the people in my wife's book club that have said to me, wanted to talk to me about the NHL playoffs, that have said to me things like, are there players like Heated Rivalry in the NHL? Like, what do you mean? Like, that's a book. You know, that's a book. This is real life, right?
1: No,
0: like,
1: that was
0: that's
1: the
0: a book.
1: That was
0: that's
1: the
0: a book.
1: You've worked in sports a long time. We need some stories from behind the scenes. Let's go.
0: Are there good looking dudes that score a lot of goals? Yeah. Are there guys that score 60 goals? Yeah. There's dudes that do that. Yes. That is exactly what it's like. Don't ask me about their personal lives, but I will tell you that on the ice, yeah, there's guys like this. And heated rivalry is such a huge, it's a phenomenon. And I love that it's brought so many people to hockey. It's brought so many people from so many different backgrounds to hockey. People you wouldn't even think would like hockey, but I want to watch because I love the story. I love Ilya. I mean, this is the impact of this book, and I am so happy about it because, again, it brings an entirely new viewpoint and group of viewers to hockey, and there's no way this isn't the highest rated Stanley Cup playoffs without it. Because what happened? Did we see a big run by the Red Wings? Did we see a big run by the Kings or big market teams or the Blackhawks? No, we didn't. We didn't see that, right? We saw the Canadians and the Hurricanes, right? You had one American team in the Eastern Conference Final. But the fact that heated rivalry has become such a big deal, and to hear people talk about the book and how much they love it and how much they, you know, they can't wait for the next book to come out in the series and the next book after that to continue on with the story of the conversation they have, and asking me certain things about hockey, about what's a penalty shot? Okay, here's a penalty shot. Okay, great, I'll tell you what a penalty shot is. Like, the impact of this book is, it's awesome. I love it. I love it so much because it's just, you know, look, you know how much I love hockey, how much you and I both love hockey. And this combined with the Olympics is getting more people to hockey, and it's fantastic. It's just fantastic.
1: Yeah. It's funny. I texted my daughter to say, hey, you know, you wouldn't believe what got into the conversation. My younger daughter. Yeah, it's a terrible show, but it did get some of Elton John's best works back on the charts. Older daughter.
0: Okay, very
1: laughed.
0: Nice.
1: Yeah, I mean, because people are doing super edits and putting the music to it, part of the soundtrack. But, you know, wherever you draw, you know, listeners, fans, engagement from, right? You and I, we incorporate a lot of pop culture. We ingest it. You know, your daughter, my daughter's little things, they say, hey, I'm watching. So I might not get deep into down the rabbit hole of a show or whatever, reality series or whatever, but I'll give it enough of a look-see so I can have that cursory conversation so they can tell me when something's exciting to them, right, and be invested there. Likewise, you know, these particular book series, and certainly I've been to Barnes & Noble, and I've seen how prolific those sections have become, which means I'm going to start writing like a thousand monkeys at a typewriter, man. I'm going to find the formula, and I'm gonna crank some of those out. Maybe I'll get Fabio to pose for the cover. But all of that to say, you know, we look at the power, and one of the storylines that's coming out of the World Cup, right, is that, you know, from a Fox perspective, maybe there's a little bit of animus with ESPN, ABC, and others about highlights and promotion or whatever. Something that has always been ESPN, ABC prerogative of, we'll promote the hell out of what we have the rights to. You stay over there. And some of it is, you know, time stamp of you can't show it till the broadcast day is over, all of those kind of arguments. But it's the same kind of thing here, is that for several weeks, because of the way the playoffs were televised, you were inundated with so many super cuts of players and teams and mashups, to where I think that, you know, repetition also helped. In addition to finding those people that were on the fringe of the sporting universe. And that's what we're always trying to do, right? And like, look, we know we've got the hardcore folks that want to talk X's and O's. They want to have some laughs about the headlines, but it's always, how do you reach some other folks? And yeah, through off campus, heated rivalry, whatever the names are, and I'm going to go find them, because now I'm just curious. You know, again, when we talk about book sales and whatever's going to get people to read, you know me, even if it's the lowest common denominator on the bookshelf, and I'm not even saying that's where we're at here, but if it's getting people to process stories, literature, history, in any way, shape, or form, we all win. So, yes, come aboard to the NHL final, because it was an exciting one. And then, obviously, a little Baba O'Reilly instead of one shining moment. I don't know that you've practiced that one to get off the post, though.
0: No, I have not.
1: I don't think you've hit the post on that one yet.
0: You know, and the funny thing is, like, when I see my wife's friends or people talking about heated rivalry and the conversations they are having as to, you know, who they like more, it's almost like a Team Edward, Team Jacob kind of conversation, when it's like, are you Team Shane?
1: Right.
0: You know, are you Team Ilya? And one of my wife's friends who didn't know that I didn't read said, well, are you Team Shane or Team Ilya? I go, well, wait a minute. Okay. What team does Shane play for? They go, well, he plays for Montreal. Right, they off the top of their head, they know. They play for Montreal. Okay, I said, who does Ilya play for? He plays for Boston. I go, Team Shane. I not Boston. No. I know no Boston. Like, wait, why? No Boston. No. And like, I'm just doing this whole thing, just like, because I don't know, I don't care, but I'm like, okay, I'll just feed into it as a Jets
1: agitator,
0: fan,
1: yes.
0: You know, a New York fan. No Boston. No, that's the forget it. No Team Ilya. Team Shane. And they look at me like I'm a lunatic. And then I'm like, yeah, no, I didn't read it. I didn't. I'm just saying. You asked me to pick, so I picked. So
1: wherever you can create some chaos, that's it. Do you know who these characters? No. Just, I know where he's from. That's all I have to say.
0: Exit out by Fresca, exit Swollen Dome, the Jason Smith Show with Mike Harmon live from the Fox Sports Radio studios. And I really needed Marv Albert just 10 seconds ago announcing this game between Austria and Jordan so he could say, and Jordan with the sensational move, and the shot goes, and now we're tied at one. Timeout, Austria. They want to talk it over. The equalizer for Jordan against Austria in the 49th minute. So the final World Cup game of the night is now tied at one apiece. The spectacular move by Jordan to pick up the ball and put it in the net. Yes. Yes.
1: Defenders back on their heels just enough, and he hits the post and off, yeah, and ricochets in.
0: Yeah, I'll tell you. Woo. I mean, really, we could have had Marv Albert do this. Like,
1: yes!
0: About the Knicks. not really. Not going to step on the Knicks' toes. No, I want you to announce Austria and Jordan. Oh, well, that I could do. Sure. Yes.
1: He was on the network as part of the Dan Patrick Show in the aftermath of the Knicks win.
0: So speaking of the Knicks win, we have the NBA Finals numbers that are going to blow you away coming up next. Plus, you're going to hear me say something about the Knicks, not believe me, but I'll tell you it's 100% the truth. That's next right here. Jason and Mike, Fox Sports Radio.
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0: Big goings on in the NFL.
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0: Hi, it's Jason Smith. 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
0: 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Final World Cup game of the night, Austria and Jordan, one apiece in the 59th minute.
21: Yes.
0: The sensational move by Jordan. I just can't get past that. I know, I'm such an idiot.
1: Idiot. But it's a lifetime of Mars.
0: Idiot party of one. Yes, and Jordan back on the field right now after a bit.
1: Jason, it's a Pavlovian response. Like, that's the best way to describe it.
0: But, Marv, the players aren't named Jordan. The team is from Jordan. Yes, Jordan back on the field now. And Jordan with a ball. Jordan passing it to Jordan. Jordan back to Jordan. Jordan waits. He wants to reset. Marv, these guys have names. The country is Jordan. Yes, yes. And Jordan with the ball. Jordan looking at the middle. Look, Jordan looking for the outlet. Oh, and there's a foul. Jordan will go to the free throw line. Marv, there's no free throws. It's soccer. That's going to be a free kick. Jordan with at the free throw line. No, it's just a free kick, Marv. Yes, yes. I can imagine that happening.
1: That sounds straight out of Marv appeared in a part of a war scenario in a Roger Waters song years
0: really?
1: Ago. And okay. Now our global anthem. Like, this whole thing. He strikes! Yes! And it's all about, you know, ships shooting at each other and whatever. Like, it's crazy.
0: And the foul! Yes, for Jordan. Again, Marv, the whole kind of, never, you know what, never mind, Marv. Just do your thing. So, the ratings are in for the NBA Finals. It is the most watched NBA Finals since 1998. Speaking of Jordan, last time Jordan played in the finals, the jumper over Brian Russell and waving goodbye. to play baseball for 2 years, coming back with the Wizards. There were no Wizards on that team, that's for sure. So the highest rated final since 1998, averaging 25 million viewers game five on Saturday night with a high of 33 million. Overall, this final average about 21 million. Again, highest rated final since 1998. Going back to Chicago and Utah, that final averaged 29 million. Now, just think about this for a second. 29 million in 1998, when there were a lot less choices, and it was Jordan was the built-in biggest superstar in the game. This is 30 years later, when there's many different ways to watch. You had the aura of the Knicks, and you had a superstar in Wemby. 21 million is a pretty good bleeping number. I know you could say, well, it's 8 million over the low. Again, you're talking about a different time in television now, where ratings are down everywhere because of the different ways there are to watch games. I don't know that we're ever going to get real true ratings ever again, because, you know, organizations like the NBA are just going to say, our ratings are up 85% over last year. Wait, so nobody was watching? No, even more people are watching teams tank this year. Sorry, never mind. But, like, that's such an amazing number for the NBA in 2026 for 21 million viewers for the NBA Finals. That was a five-game final. Not seven. You know, not a series that was, hey, it was 2-1 and 2-2 and 3-2 and 3-3. This was Knicks up 2-zip, and it looked like it was over a 2-zip. Spurs won a game. Knicks won the next one, 3-1, and still you had 21 million people averaging watching the series.
1: There's a lot of greatness that comes to it when you think about the alerts you get. Saying, ah, it's a blowout. Because once upon a time it was, you watching the NBA game tonight, it's like, no, I'll check out the guys at the desk. But then I'll get the alert when there's about 6 minutes left to let me know if it's a game. And here, you might have decided, yeah, it's the Knicks, so I have to watch the rest of it because they won't quit. Or maybe it's hate watching. I don't know. An extra 75 million people approximately in the U.S. since that 1998. Do with that what you will, but it's still an impressive number when we talk about the spread of streaming services and options that are available to you. The fact that it, from a schedule perspective, couldn't have been worse. Here's a Monday night. Here's a Thursday night. One weekend you didn't have a game at all.
0: You only had one weekend game overall.
1: Yeah, and it was a Saturday.
0: Yeah,
1: which is generally not your television night. I mean, hopefully they counted you in their census of watchers, you and the people that left your parties at that restaurant. Still want to check in. What was that woman's name? Karen?
0: No, Karen. Yeah, Karen, to watch a game with
1: okay.
0: me.
1: Yeah, you know, I mean, like, all of that to say, however people got to the TV at whatever point in the game, I mean, five-game series, hotly contested, two massive storylines, the rise, the fall, the origin story, the villain arc of Victor Wembanyama, and the Knicks, who became, I'm not doing the America's team, but embraced as much as a New York team can be by a nationwide audience. How's that for couching it?
0: A little bit,
1: right? Well, come in, look, you're not going to get a full nation to say, oh, yeah, here are the Lakers again. Even the Dodgers are a fun story, except for, you know, even the base, the people that don't know anything about baseball, it's like they spend a lot of money, right? So immediately there's a negativity. Or people who have never been to L.A. or New York have their thoughts about those respective cities. So maybe they sit down to watch a few minutes of it just to cheer against. But however you came in, wherever you came in those five games, and certainly for that final throws of things on game five, I mean, you were treated to a masterpiece, right? Breen did a hell of a job, as he always does. I know a lot of folks were lamenting you didn't get a lot of extra bang, bang, bangs or anything like that. But the emotion of the building, I mean, it permeated everything. Right. Add the backdrop of the people that are in all these viewing parties and assembling all over the city. And you get this massive number for Adam Silver, who says, look, everything's fine. Like that is also the best and worst of things. Like, well, the regular season, whatever, come or don't, we'll make up some numbers because they were historically bad before this. But look at what we have in the playoffs.
0: Well, I think you also have to, and this again, but I'll say something great about him, and something you probably haven't heard, is that you look at the best players in the NBA, right? The most popular players. Everybody loves watching Wemby. Mm-hmm. Wemby's a villain, though, right? We watch Wemby. Everybody loves watching Wemby, but he's a villain. So he's polarizing, and people kind of hate watch Wemby. People have been hate watching LeBron James for the better part of 20 years.
1: Sure.
0: Luka is a great player, but people hate watch Luka. Okay. SGA, two-time MVP in a row. But what happens? People hate watch SGA because of the flopping, and people can't stand it. Nobody watches Jalen Brunson with any other reason other than I love watching him play. He's a smaller guy. He's succeeding in a sport where you wouldn't think the guy would succeed. It's not like he's built like a Greek god. He's small, his smaller stature. He's not lightning fast. He's not incredibly physical, but he finds a way to dominate games. And there's something about that everyman quality that people just love watching. They love the way he carries himself. Look, the guy's as classy as could possibly be, right? I told you, I think he's the smartest player in the NBA. And I've seen that over the course of the past few years, but now people are seeing different things of him, and they're seeing everything he represents, and there's just an enjoyment of watching him play, right? There's an old adage that people say about people on the radio, or it used to be where, you know, sometimes people just like listening to hear you talk about something, like the sound of your voice. They just like hearing you talk about things. Well, obviously that's changed in the past 15, 20 years, you know, with strong takes and entertainment value, all this. But, you know, a long time it's been, hey, you know, guys that would start in the 50s and have these radio careers that go until like 2010, like, wow, 60-year career, right? You heard it because for a long time, people just enjoyed hearing them on the radio. They didn't have to really say anything, just to be a friendly voice in the morning. I mean, my grandparents listened to John Gambling on WOR in New York for 40 years. Then they listened to his son. Then his grandson's doing shows. Like, they just like the whole Rambling with Gambling family, right? And it's not like he did anything crazy. It was just, here's a morning show that we're doing news and sports and traffic and everything else. And I'm not, it's not Howard Stern. It's not any kind of crazy. I don't even know that he even cracked a joke. He just had a voice that, yeah, people like listening to him. That's kind of, I think people just love watching Jalen Brunson play because of that everyman quality. And when he does stuff like be able to work Wemby for a right-handed layup when he's lefty, and you see that video and people just go, wow. I mean, he has that kind of quality. And if this was just a New York team, and it was a New York team with a, you know, let's say you didn't have Jalen Brunson, but De'Aaron Fox was their best player, or Dylan Harper was their best player, or somebody that didn't really have a lot of gravitas around, that was just a really talented guy, I think the ratings would have been different. But Jalen Brunson brought people to it. You would say people like to talk and watch Wemby? 100%. More people like to watch Jalen Brunson because that's what he brings, is that enjoyment quality. Just, I like watching him play, and everything about him, from his underdog status to how he carries himself, that's a guy I really like to watch play.
1: Yeah, it's a story, like we're talking about with the NHL and the Stanley Cup Final ratings, and trying to find those peripheral fans or tangentially related to the sporting universe that maybe through a book series, a TV show, that door opens. We've talked about it with soccer and Lasso and Wrexham and other things for years. But for the NBA, the more you saw of Jalen Brunson, certainly for sports fans, he's also a guy, you know, if you still hold that sanctity, we did the whole thing, you know, talking about Sorsby and everything with going to the supplemental draft instead of continuing the college fight. But Brunson is a guy that was a multi-year star in college buckets. We don't get a lot of those, right? It's a Wemby straight from Europe. A lot of guys coming straight from overseas, or guys that are one and done. You don't get that identity, that history, that formation. And I think the Knicks, for some folks, they gravitate to it because it is a collection of guys that busted their ass together for years at the collegiate level. The video of Jalen Brunson that gets into the supercut, right, where he's standing there and he finds out about the Josh Hart trade. Like, you would have thought he won the lottery right there.
0: For real? For real? And the guy shows him the phone, for real, and he runs away. Like me when they won the championship, yes. And I'm running down the street screaming. He starts running away screaming. They got Josh Hart.
1: But, like, he's staring at the phone for a second. It sinks in. Like, you could see it go through the first layer of his brain into the second, and he starts moving like a little kid. Like, hey, reunited feels so good. And all of that, all of the different talking points. The blank Wemby is even endearing because, well, Wemby lost a lot of his juice, at least short term. We'll see how long that is. Again, again, 22-year-old guy on a big stage, didn't handle it great, might be excoriated and eviscerated perhaps a bit much, but we'll see how he responds and comes back in the fall. But for Jalen Brunson, it's an easy story to root on, right? Cracking jokes at his guys' expenses while they're on all of these talk shows and doing the early part of the banquet circuit. Can't wait to see what they do for the parade, but at least short term, I don't know. As Cat and those guys were talking about during the series, talking about hope, talking about unity and the city coming together, Jalen Brunson's the guy that's the glue to all of it. And again, at 6'2", he's a giant to me, but on an NBA court, looks like one of us, little fire plug guy. With a big hand.
0: And I'll tell you this. I'm so happy. I can't tell you how there's times during the day I'll just go, oh my God, we won the title. Oh my God, the Knicks. I watched the Knicks win the title.
1: Really?
0: I still can't believe it. It just hits me like for a split second, and I can't believe it, even though having front row seats to the whole thing. I don't care that they're the fourth greatest odds to win the title next year, which, oh, what disrespect to the champions. No, well, Giannis's destination has a lot to do with that, and books want to make sure they have their bets hedged. They don't want to, the Celtics to go off at 12-1, then get Giannis and suddenly, oh, wow, man, they should have been at 4-1 or 3-1. But I mean this. If the Knicks go 17-65 next year, I don't care. I really don't care, because they won a legendary championship that I'm going to think about probably every day forever. Like that's how big a deal this was. This is worth 5 championships of just about any other team. Again, yeah, I'd love to, of course I want to make the playoffs and go far, and they have a really good team and they have the flexibility because Brunson took less money. Again, Brunson, but like if something happens, they win 17-65 next year, I'd be like, yeah, okay. I don't care, because look at what they did. This is such a big deal. I really don't care. If they did that, I would think no less. I would be no less of a fan. It really doesn't matter. I mean, I'd love for them to win, and I know already people want to turn the page, think about next year. No. I'm going to think about this for a long time. Again, as long as it's not, hey, they went 8-74 and broke the record for most losses in a season. Yeah, okay. But 17-65, sure. If that it's not going to, but if that happened, I really wouldn't care. I'm telling you the truth. I really wouldn't.
1: So before we go to Steve for the final time, I'm going to close the loop by quoting Jalen Brunson back at you as one of his many interviews he's done since winning the title. He got a quasi-apology and kind of meandering from Stephen A. Smith, I doubted you and all of that stuff. I won't despair. I won't talk about that again and whatever. And Jalen Brunson just deadpanned, we'll see about that. You saying, hey, I'll be okay with 17-65.
0: Nah,
1: you'll also be in the throes of a jet season. So, yeah, we'll see about that.
0: Nah, I'll just go back. I'll just put my OG jersey on and think about the tip in. I'll just do that, man. That's all I'll do. Time now to find out what's trending in the wide world of sports with someone who's been called the OG Anunoby of Fox Sports Radio. You put a camera on him early in the morning, he's not going to say a lot either. It's Steve DeSager.
15: Oh, I thought it because it was my game-winning tip-in that you clearly have not mentioned yet on this show.
0: Sorry.
15: By the way, this year's NBA Finals drew the largest audience of any pro sports final series of the last decade since the Cubs World Series. There is the late-night World Cup game going on FS1. They're coming out of a hydration break right now. They're through 74 minutes. Austria and Jordan tied 1-1. Now,
0: Yes! Jordan is tied at 1 apiece.
15: I could be able to get through this. Any of the 3 games when Jordan plays, I could see where this is going. It was
0: a spectacular move by Jordan to tie it at 1.
15: It was 1-0 Austria, where it is tomorrow morning, by the way, for these two countries. So, not prime time for anybody. It was a 1-0 lead for Austria at the half. And then Jordan came back in the 50th minute on FS1.
20: Potential danger here. Ali on 1. How about that? The equalizer for Jordan.
15: And 1-1 is the score right now as they're at 75 minutes in this game. Earlier.
0: Yes.
15: Go ahead, Marv.
0: Timeout, Austria. They want to talk it over. An offensive onslaught from Jordan has tied this game.
15: Well, they did get the timeout just now, and they did talk it over because they just had a goal on video review removed from the scoreboard due to a handball right in front of goal.
0: Matt Gukas wants a timeout. He wants to talk it over.
15: Yeah, this does not go back to the Billy Cunningham era, by the way. The Marv impressions, right? It's only
0: era. Yeah, this is NBC era, Marv Albert. Yeah,
15: Czar of the Telestrator coming up on the show. Oh, that's a good reference for radio, by the way.
0: Austria losing a goal. Not exactly what Austria had in mind.
1: Well, I'll tell you, Marv, you can see it right here. Where he moves his...
15: The game before this was in Kansas City. Algeria actually had more possession, but Argentina shut them out 3-0. Three goals for Lionel Messi. Norway over Iraq 4-1. Erling Haaland, two goals in the first half. And France's superstar Kylian Mbappe, two goals in the second half. And a 3-1 victory over Senegal in New Jersey. Attendance over 80,000 today. Wednesday's four games include England's opener against Croatia, 4 p.m. Eastern time on Fox TV. Austria has just scored. 76 minutes in, 2-1, Austria over Jordan. Upgrade your FIFA World Cup.
0: Timeout, Jordan. He wants to talk it over.
15: How soon is this show over? 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A reminder, the U.S. doesn't play until Friday, the day game in Seattle against Australia. Tunisia hired a new coach, Hervé Renard, ex-coach of Morocco and Saudi Arabia. Tunisia's former coach was just fired after the first game. Canada's captain, Alphonso Davies, is questionable. He's been limited to practice.
0: Time out, Tunisia. They want a new head coach.
1: That's never happened in the game.
15: Boy, did they talk it over.
1: In the tournament, yeah.
15: Neymar of Brazil practiced on the side in New Jersey. He's been out for a month with a calf injury. Saints defensive end. Dare I get to this story?
1: Oh, no. No.
15: Cam Jordan re-signed to play one season.
0: Jordan returning. Once again, yes.
1: He said, I'm back.
15: That's right. And then he said, final season. And then my family, we'll talk it over. He turns 37 next month. Pro day for quarterback Brendan Sorsby is due to be July 10th in Texas. He has officially applied for the NFL supplemental draft. And in the NHL, Vegas talked it over. And interim coach Don Tortorella will not be back. Dodgers played a game that took an hour 52. Shohei Ohtani with a homer in the 6th, 1-0 final against Tampa Bay. Wednesday afternoon, Ohtani will pitch but not DH. Seattle got Cal Raleigh back, 2-run single in the 7th, 3-1 over Baltimore. Randy Arozarena goes on the IL. Angels and Pittsburgh each won. Houston with 3 in the 8th beat Detroit 4-2. Back to you.
0: Thank you, Steve. Timeout, Steve DeSager. He wants to go home.
15: I'd like to talk it over.
0: Coming up next, speaking of the World Cup, hey, you want a great bit to talk to your friends about tomorrow when it comes to the World Cup and why the U.S. looks better than just about anybody? We'll give you something a little bit different coming up next right here. Jason and Mike, Fox Sports Radio.
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4: must have been busy. But the Odd Couple with Rob Parker and Kelvin Washington. We're breaking this down.
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7: Brendan Sorsby, he's been a topic of discussion for what, maybe a week or so now. A judge gave him, I don't even know if I want to call it a slap on the wrist. There was no slap involved. In fact, there was like coddling involved and like almost like you gave him cookies for being bad. Like, here you go. I know you're being bad. And we find out he's going to go to the supplemental draft. One thing we've learned about the NFL, Rob G, you can do anything except stand up or in some cases kneel for social inequality in this country.
8: That's right.
7: Shout out to Colin Kaepernick. Uh-huh. You can do anything. You can literally manslaughter. I mean this sincerely. I'd be funny. With Dante Stallworth, you can be domestic violence. You can sell drugs. You can do drugs. You can do anything. If you're talented, they'll find a way to, hey, you come on back. Except that. God forbid you do that. Stand up for social inequality and kneel for a better America. God forbid you do that. But I said that to say, for me as a general manager, in this particular instance, and I want to, it's delicate for me. There's certain things a young person can do. You did, I don't know, but I'm saying you do dumb stuff when you're 18, 19, and we were before the cell phone recording video era. Yes. So you did dumb stuff.
8: Yeah.
7: If this were Rob G, he got into a bar fight, that happens, right? If this were DUI, I would be like, man, left a frat party or club when he was 19, 21 in college. And, you know, even if it happened once or twice, you'd be like, all right, man, just young, dumb, and in college. My fear with this one and why I would not draft him, preferably me, is because...
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22: Does Coach Mitch Johnson deserved to keep his job on the sidelines for the Spurs after that epic blown lead palooza in the NBA Finals? So if I own the team, hell no! He would be out. See you later. Mitch Johnson, who seems like a nice enough guy, he would not have made it to the post-finals news conference. I would have said, listen, don't even bother. All right, you don't work for us anymore. Get out of here. And the Spurs, they didn't just lose in the finals. Obviously, Wemby was the biggest culprit in this. They didn't just lose in the finals. Look, the Spurs gift-wrapped, absolutely gift-wrapped it with a nice bow on top, and then hand-delivered these games, many of them, to the Knicks. I wasn't overly impressed with anything the Knicks did, other than not give up. It was just, hey, keep playing hard. The Spurs have a glitch.
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0: Fox Sports Radio, the Jason Smith Show with my best friend, Mike Harmon. 85th minute, Austria leads Jordan 2-1. If we get a goal before Ben Maller gets on the air, we'll let you know. But, look, we've talked a lot tonight No reason to not get excited and go crazy and think anything is possible for the United States. They have played as well as anybody in this tournament through the first week, right? After tomorrow, we get everybody's playing their first game. Yes, Germany looked great. United States looked better, right? Argentina looked great. United States looked better. There's no reason not to be incredibly excited, and you're seeing the good teams struggle. Spain struggled. Brazil struggled. Mm-hmm. A lot of teams we expect to be the big contenders are struggling just to get a draw. And one of the reasons that we're seeing it isn't so much about the talent on the pitch as it's about the World Cup being here in the United States, right? Now, when you see stories like, oh, you know, people traveling from the United States internationally is down the last few years. And I read a lot of stuff about that. Oh, people aren't traveling internationally like they used to. And I remember reading an article about it not too long ago. And somebody said, listen, I think what people have to understand is that take into account that when we travel, United States, anywhere we go outside of our country is an incredibly large hassle. Right? Like we have to travel 6 hours by plane and we're still in our own country. The United States is huge. So just think about for a second where, okay, so, oh, we're not traveling. Yeah, because every time we travel, we lose a day going, and on the way coming back, we're wiped because of jet lag. Now, when you think about it in terms of the World Cup, normally, where's the World Cup? Well, when it's in Europe, guess what? Half the teams are already there. So they don't have to worry about getting used to the weather, the time change, any of it. When it's in South America, guess what? Half the teams are there because they don't have to worry about taking part in any sort of time change or anything. When it's in Africa, it's there. You know, a lot of teams are there. The United States is the only place where the entire world has to come and play here and play in our time zone and get used to our weather where there's hydration breaks because it's so hot. It's a thing to come here because it's again, it's not like everywhere else where, hey, you can travel and flying from Italy. I mean, bad example because they're not in the World Cup, but like from Italy to London is a 2.5 hour flight, right? Flying from Los Angeles to Seattle is a 2.5 hour flight. Like, just think about that. So now you see a lot of these teams that are starting out slow because they have to come here and get used to all of these things, and they're starting out slow and they're not. Look, the United States, we didn't have to worry about it. We started out like gangbusters, right? Look at Messi, right? He plays here. Hey, how's a guy who's 48 years old and soccer legend with a hat trick in his first game? Guess what? Doesn't have to use to the time change because he's here, right? He plays soccer. He's played soccer here for the last couple of years. So there is something to that when the whole world having to come here is a big thing.
1: Yeah, acclimation to a process, right? We talked about it. Argentina was the first team to come in off the grid at the end of May, but giving yourself a week to 10 days, doing your training processes, getting through. And I don't know that teams were able to necessarily ascertain how easily they'd be able to move about, right? We talk about visa issues and you know, been some discussions there, but a lot of it just going straight to the training process and getting yourself acclimated to the heat. Now, cynics will just say it's full on just cash and advertising. I think we can be rational people and say there's a bit of both going on in terms of keeping these guys healthy so they can finish the job. But in the interim, we've gotten a great first week, and the United States attacking as they did. Hope is a beautiful thing.
0: Exit Abbott of Fresca, exit Swollen Dome, the Jason Smith Show with my best friend Mike Harmon. Still 2-1, Austria with the lead over Jordan coming up to the 89th minute. Be more on this coming up with What's Trending and more. For Mike, I'm Jason. My buddy Ben Maller is next. This is Fox. Next, yo.
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3: Argentina's Lionel Messi scored 3 goals in a 3-0 opening win against Algeria in the World Cup game in Kansas City. In New England, Norway 4-1 over Iraq. 2 goals in the first half from Norway's superstar Erling Haaland. And France's star Kylian Mbappe with 2 second-half goals in a victory over Senegal, 3-1 in New Jersey in front of over 80,000 fans. Saints defensive end Cam Jordan re-signed to play one final season. In the NHL, Vegas interim coach John Tortorella will not be back. The WNBA's lone game went to Indiana, 113-91 over Toronto. Caitlin Clark, 21 points, 14 assists. The Dodgers beat Tampa Bay 1-0 on a Shohei Ohtani homer in the sixth. Houston scored 3 in the bottom of the eighth to beat Detroit 4-2. The Twins were up 10-9.

0: beginning of another night of the Ben Maller Show. We are in the air everywhere as we flock together and think outside the magic audio box, coast to coast, border to border, and beyond, on the vast and boomingly powerful microphones of FSR emanating live from the over, the hostile takeover of the powerful transmitters of Fox Sports Radio, guaranteed human from the world famous Fox Sports Radio studios, side by side here where Big Greg in Iowa 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So I don't have all the others. I'm going to try to get some done. I think I'm going to just guess. Coop didn't give me the mentions. I'm going to say like HBO. I'm just going to guess HBO, and I'll probably be right. Green Bay Gobbler said he wanted to hear more about HBO. 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So that makes the Green Bay Gobbler happy, possibly E-Dog from Long Island and Uncle Mo in Jersey. They're all very, very happy. So our lead this hour, to begin the festivities, we start out with a follow-up to a story we talked about in a previous episode of this show. We go to Dallas, where Cowboys wide receiver George Pickens, he showed up to work. Isn't that exciting? Yeah. People don't talk about it when you show up to your job? Okay. They didn't really talk about it when I show up to my job either. But there he was, Pickens attending the mandatory, as he said he would, mandatory minicamp in beautiful Frisco, Texas. Jerry World. It's right up there with Disneyland and Magic Mountain, the big amusement parks.
1: I love those.
0: It's a lot of fun. So they got roller coasters and twirly things and all that, and they've got a lot of fried foods. It's great. He had skipped the voluntary OTA. So if you didn't follow this story, perhaps you didn't hear about it. We know that Pickens initially was not real pleased with the franchise tag. Well, now he's singing a much different song. He expressed that he's perfectly fine with playing out the 2026 NFL season under the franchise tag. He's going to have to somehow make do, and I don't really know how he's going to do it. These tough economic times, $27.3 million fully guaranteed. And he claimed, of course, he's focused on football first. Something that's never been said about George Pickens, that he's focused on football first. Pickens used the time-tested deflection that he's going to let his agent worry about that. I guess we have some audio just to prove I'm not making this up. Here's George Pickens of the Dallas Cowboys, the franchise player for America's team, commenting on his situation.
2: When I just think about the team, the run we could have had, you know, certain stuff just being in place and could make something bigger, I kind of think about that and take that into a part of a decision to make.
0: Okay. That was a lot of nothing. You know what that was? A fluffernutter. That's what that was. There was some marshmallow and some peanut butter. That's a fluffernutter. Yeah. Oh, there's more fluffernutter? Oh, give me more. Give me more.
2: Because the game going to be the game. The money is kind of tagged to it. You guys' job.
0: Tagged to it.
2: Office job. You just kind of want to do your job at the best ability.
0: Yeah. Well, he really didn't say anything. Yeah, that's like drinking soda or something. There's not, just can pop. There's not a lot in there. Yeah. I'm the same way. Like when my contract comes up and I negotiate, I don't do this for the money. Why would I do this for the money? Take care of itself, you know? Come on, everyone's well paid, unless they're not. My God. Now, Brian Schottenheimer, who's the puppet coach there for the Dallas Cowboys, he, of course, waxed poetic about Pickens and his commitment to the team and the Super Bowl goal, which is really funny. The Cowboys are still selling that Super Bowl goal after all these years. You'd think they'd move on to something else, but they're not. And Shoddy noted that Pickens has been golfing. Okay, well, that's great. He's golfing.

0: Must be nice. You know, people that golf are either retired or don't really work that hard. If you work hard, you don't generally have a chance to golf. And if you do have a chance to golf, your body is so worn out by the hard labor, you don't feel like golfing. That's generally how that works. So yeah, we'll see what happens here. But Pickens, you know, Clemson, you know, not going to hold out. Of course, he doesn't really have an option to hold out. He signed the contract. He will be a full participant when they get to beautiful Oxnard, California, just north of the Fox Sports Radio studio compound here in Sherman Oaks, just a few miles up the road there. A decent drive. And that's where they begin training camp. So that is a good jumping off point. Let us discuss the question. Do you believe George Pickens? We know what he said, and we played a little bit of it. Do you believe George Pickens is perfectly fine? He's good with the Dallas Cowboys franchise tag. So I've got Trickle Down, Gatorade, and Sherlock Holmes. What up, Holmes? And we'll combine all of these things together. We're going to avoid the third rail, my man. Avoid the third rail. All right, we're going to avoid the third rail. So A, to answer the question, is George Pickens perfectly fine with the situation? Do we believe him? Fat chance. Big fat chance. He's pleased with the tag. Like some people are pleased and they claim they want to pay more taxes. Yeah, right. Anyway, listen. Right now, Pickens is playing the role. He's a character. He's doing cosplay. He's playing the role of model employee of the month. He wants that parking space right in front of Jerry's World. Of course, it's just temporary. The cosplay will wear off. And the first bad game Pickens has, the first time he skips out on team meetings, and that will happen. We'll see how that goes. He's good with the franchise tag the same way people are really happy about going to get a root canal. You're like, wow, man, this is great. I'm going to get a root canal today. Deep down, he knows that this offseason was the golden opportunity to get that big contract. And despite the performance that he had on the field, there were still some questions. And I agree with the Cowboys not paying George Pickens. But when you look at the situation and the reason you would say that he's got a right to be upset, George Pickens, financially, because if you look at it, the reason he was able to play the way he did last year was because of injury. CeeDee Lamb, and he had injury. He was out, and he got hurt. And so Pickens moved from supporting actor to the headliner. However, unless lightning strikes the same tree twice, back to back and branch to branch, those numbers are headed down, down, down, down, down. It's just the way it is. All right? Welcome to trickle-down football economics. That if the guy ahead of you stays healthy, that means you get fewer targets, which means you get fewer catches and fewer yards, and the stats are less, and then that means fewer dollars, and that's how that works. So the Pro Football reference page for George Pickens, that Pro Football reference page is about to go from the penthouse suite to the economy seating. Good luck on that. Good luck on that. And again, everyone's happy for the most part in June. It's hard not to be happy in the month of June. And just send me a text. Let me know when we're into like October. If things are still good. Yeah, because happiness is generally, if you're a receiver, directly related to how many catches and yards you have, touchdowns, and how many commas you have. You got a lot of commas, 27 million. That'd be the greatest thing in the world financially if I got it or you got it. And so he should be happy. I'm skeptical. I am skeptical. And this feels like a we'll cross that bridge when we get to it situation where it's going to pop up. Now, we stay in Texas. We now go to the court system in Texas where Kansas City Chiefs wide receiver Rashee Rice, the speed racer Rashee Rice, who almost killed multiple people on the streets of Dallas. That was a little while back. Well, Rashee Rice, who does not follow any of the safety laws when driving, it would appear, or not most of them. So Rashee Rice was released from Dallas County Jail. He served 30 days for a probation violation situation. The sentence all stemming from Rice's involvement when he went speed racer. That was back in 2024. You might remember He was renting a high-end car and zoom, zoom around the streets of Dallas there and got into an accident and then just, like, left the car and walked off the highway and not my problem. You're hurt? Okay, call one of those billboard lawyers. Why not? Knock yourself out. Now, he had pled guilty to related charges, Rashi Rice, including racing and causing bodily injury, which seems like a problem. The probation violation, the reason he was in jail was because he couldn't stay away from the weed, the marijuana. And he was hanging out with Mary Jane, and Mary Jane got him in trouble. And so that led to his booking for a 30-day stay at the Gray Bar Hotel, all expenses paid. Now, upon his release, here's the story. So Rashi Rice, I don't know if you saw this or not, even our blind listeners saw it. I think Blind Emmett saw it and Blind Seabass saw it. So Rashi Rice, he gets out of jail, and there's a couple of cameras in the waiting room at the Dallas County Jail. Like, they knew, hey, he's going to get out. Let's get a shot of him walking out of the jail. We'll get an interview. That'll be good. Okay, solid. Thank you. Okay, so how'd that go? So upon his release, Rice, the Chiefs wide receiver, he spotted the TV cameras and a bunch of dudes with iPhones, because that's the new paparazzo. The iPhone mob. And so he spotted these guys, these middle-aged dudes with the iPhones out, and one had a TV camera. And he saw them, and he thought about, hey, listen, I'm playing for the Chiefs. This is zone coverage. I zig here. I zag there. I get to the open field, and I'm gone. Touchdown, Rashi Rice. Yeah, that's kind of what he did. Because I'm going to try to describe it. So he sees the people trying to get video of him. He then zigs and zags. He then dashes, darts down the street into a waiting SUV and sped away. Zoom, zoom. Got out of there. Now, the video footage went viral on social media. And there were people grumbling, of course, complaining about the reporters chasing after Rashi Rice. Oh, this is the media. Oh, my God. This is poor Rashi Rice. Oh, boo. All right, question, do you feel bad for wide receiver Rashi Rice, the Chiefs wide receiver, for having to dodge a gaggle of reporters leaving the Dallas jail? Yeah, so anyone that believes that, and I'm skeptical how many people are real. As you know from listening to the show and my Fifth Hour podcast, it is the Matrix. It's a hall of mirrors, social media. So I'm not sure what's legit and not, and I think a lot of it's just bull crap. However, if you are in that minority of people that think, this is not right, poor Rashi Rice, I give you stink eye. I'm giving you the stink eye is what I'm giving you. Rice did not dodge the media. He treated them like cones in a combine shuttle drill is what he did. And honestly, people painting Rice as the victim, like, what is that mindset? Like, you're not using a broad brush. You're using a roller brush is what you're doing. Jeez. Bad boys, what you gonna do when the cameras chase you? Yeah, how's that gonna go? So what we saw was the ultimate reverse perp walk. You know, it's like the police, they just in New York a lot. I don't do it everywhere, but like in New York, when somebody gets arrested of high profile, they parade them in front of the cameras into the precinct. It's a tradition going way back to the old days in New York. They do it in Boston and a few other places. This is like the reverse perp walk for Rashi Rice. Like, he's coming out, same cameras, same chaos, same circus, just walking out instead of in. Of course, he ran. He didn't walk in this case. And he didn't exactly look bothered by it. He had, in fact, he looked like a guy who was loving it. He had a smile on his face, and it appeared he thought for a moment he was giving an audition tape to the people over at Gatorade for a commercial. He was auditioning for a Gatorade commercial, rocking that fish-eating grin. And he was like, oh, man, this is great. Like, he was, like, signing autographs instead of leaving jail, and he was gonzo. And forget the whole debate we've had about turf versus grass. You've heard that debate, turf versus grass and all that. Fun debate. Rice was running a 4.4 on concrete sidewalks in Dallas. So that's pretty impressive, right? That's how the fields used to be in the 80s, kids. at the Veterans Stadium in Philadelphia and a few other places. They just had concrete. They put green carpet on top of the concrete, no padding, and that's how the boys played football back in the day, and that's why a lot of their brains are scrambled eggs right now. Yeah, so, you know, Andy Reid must have been watching that. Good old Big Red Andy Reid is getting his tux fitted for that big wedding between his tight end and that singing lady. Anyway, so Andy Reid, he didn't need a medical update because what he saw there, he watched Rashi Rice hit top speed on the streets of Dallas. And so he's ready for camp. That was his sign, Rashi Rice letting Andy Reid know and the boys in Kansas City that he's ready to go. All right, last word, to the draft we go. What? The draft was in April, you big dummy. Well, there's another draft coming up. Now, we know that Texas Tech quarterback Brendan Sorsby, the gambling man, Brendan Sorsby, is planning to enter the NFL supplemental draft. He's made that official, bypassing what would have been his final year of eligibility and his third different college, Cincinnati, Indiana. He was going to play at Texas Tech. The ongoing scuttlebutt, which is all about the big, my God, what's going on here with the gambling, the controversy, NCAA eligibility, lawsuits. There's talk that Texas Tech may end up having to leave the Big 12 as a result of all of this that happened, even though he's not going to play there. So Sorsby's old coach at Cincinnati, his old coach there, Scott Satterfield, said people from the NFL have already started reaching out to him about Sorsby. And so the coach at Cincinnati, his old college coach at Cincinnati, says he expects an NFL team to give Sorsby an opportunity, despite the many bets that he made on football and his own team and against his own team and all of that. All right, so the question, NFL teams already making inquiries about the Texas Tech quarterback, Brendan Sorsby, are you surprised? All right, so on this one, I just shrug my shoulders. I just shrug my shoulders is what I do. You don't need to bring in Sherlock Holmes here to see that much of this reporting is being fed by the, it's like a plant from Camp Sorsby, the PR people there. Like, hey, listen, we got to make this seem like this guy's really popular. Why don't we get some dopey bloggers and some social media influencers? The easiest people to pay off are social media influencers. They will take money for anything. It's the easiest crowd. Imagine if they put actual, we have payola rules and laws that we have to follow because DJs in the 60s and 70s were getting paid to play records. Imagine if they did that with social media, it would kill the whole industry. If, like, you actually had to disclose legitimately who's paying you to say stuff. Oh my God, that would be the end. That would be, anyway, the point of all this is it smells like a plant. It smells like a plant to me. And if you believe that teams are scratching and clawing and trying to get information, desperately trying to figure out how to draft this guy, I've got a nice bridge in Brooklyn that we can put your name on. You can change the name and we'll just call you. This is classic pre-draft, even for the supplemental draft, myth-making. You inflate the narrative and hope that somebody bites, that someone believes the bolshoi that you're serving up. And let's be real. Do I doubt that there is no interest? No, there's obviously some level of interest, but it's insurance is what it is. I think of it like insurance, where the NFL kicks every single tire. They go to tire rack. They kick every tire. Then they go to the parking lot. They kick the tire. Even the ball tires, they kick them. And this is nothing more than your basic due diligence dressed up in a tux and pretending it is a gala is what it is. And nobody's fighting for the gambling man. Like, well, we'll see, you know, take a flyer on him, maybe. You know, who cares about a sixth-round draft pick or something like that? Of course, if you were Sorsby, you'd rather not get drafted and then just pick the team you want to go to, and then that's it. And they're just doing their homework. They're making sure that he's not totally radioactive, Sorsby. It is the Ben Maller Show, and we'll open up the phone lines right now. 877-99 on Fox. That's 877-996-6369. Also on the X Machine, at Ben Maller. That's at Ben Maller. the life and times of LeBron. Have there been new developments? I know you're very concerned about where LeBron.
1: Go LeBron,
0: that's right, Maggie, little Maggie. She's all grown up. She's a mom now. But that's okay. That's what happens. It's called life. We'll get to that, and we will do it next. However, it is the A Block, and what hour is it? Let's find out.
2: Number one.
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0: 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This song right in the demo.
1: I know, right, Bill?
0: Unbelievable. So our music director, Lorena, knows what middle-aged men want to hear on Overnight Talk Radio. Clearly. It is I, Bill Miller, and you are locked in. Those of you on the podcast people don't hear the music, right? They don't know there's any music
1: playing. I feel
0: playing.
1: So bad for them.
0: Yeah. You're not missing anything. Hey, we're here 5 nights a week, and if you want to be part of the live show, and take advantage of live talk radio. Yeah, it's live. We're doing live. At 877-99 on Fox. Now, you don't have to call in. We have plenty of content. We don't need to take a single call. And many of you think we shouldn't take any calls because the calls are terrible. We're gluttons for punishment. We still take calls. 877-996-6369. Or if you just want to hide out and you're at work and you can't be on hold. And
2: that's ass.
0: Yeah. Still be part of the show on X at Ben Maller. It's free.
3: Hey, Ben, how you doing?
0: Oh, hi, Anthony. Yeah, that's Anthony in Louisiana. Call up in a little bit. Yeah. Anyway, you can be part of the show on X at Ben Maller. Lorena is here. She's in a good mood because it's the night we do the Queen of Hearts, which will be coming up later on.
1: We just love love.
0: You can say hello to Lorena, FSR Tech Queen, or send a question in hashtag Queen of Hearts. That'll be an hour three. You won't be listening by then, but that'll be an hour three.
1: And you could be.
0: No chance. Koopa Loop, a Bronco fan.
1: That's
0: a Bronco fan. And unlike the Broncos, Koop was not arrested again. So there you go. There's that. Anyway, back to it. Now, we roll on as we begin with a hodgepodge of football-related conversation here. And Ferg Dog says, I don't know about you, Ben, but I've got World Cup fever. I've watched more soccer the last few days than I have my entire life, at least 5 minutes.
1: I have a very serious question.
0: Yes, Lorena. Lorena has a question. Go ahead, Lorena. Yes?
1: How are we supposed to sleep and watch the games?
0: Great point. Well, you could watch the games and sleep. Now, the thing, I'm watching Team USA, and that's I'll watch those games on Fox. I don't know that I'm really that invested in, like, Argentina or some of these other matches. Like, I've been watching baseball. Am I not supposed to say that? Am I supposed to lie?
1: I think that's illegal right now.
0: I'm supposed to lie and say that I'm only watching soccer?
1: Okay. It's only FIFA right now.
0: Let's edit that out. We'll do that. Why don't we do that from the top? All right, so
1: I'm dumping it.
0: I'm only watching soccer. That's all I am watching is soccer and nothing else. Nothing else. That is it. No? That was not believable?
1: Yeah. That was great.
0: No, but I'm getting messages. Like, I got some friends, like, really into this, and they're, like, messaging me in the middle of these random matches. Like, did you see that? I'm like, I don't know what to write back. I'm like, well, I wasn't watching. I don't know. Not a Burner writes in and says, I feel like the Cowboys have just enough this year to win their division. What are the Maller odds on this being the year to bet on Jerry's team? And we'll always bet against, you know, you say bet on black or whatever, we go to Vegas. Bet against Jerry Jones' team. You'll win money every year. You'll win.
1: That's
0: gobs,
1: rude,
0: gobs
1: Ben.
0: And gobs. Doc Dan writes in, speaking of rude, he says, I could see the Vikings drafting Brendan Sorsby. Why not add potentially another problem at the position? It's good at good way to approach it. You've got the little fella in Alligator Arms Murray, and then he can't play. He's a gamer who pretends to occasionally play football. And then you've got J.J. McCarthy, who just seems to be a college quarterback who for some reason was drafted into the into the NFL with like a first-round pick. It didn't really make a lot of sense. He didn't throw the ball much in college, didn't play that much in terms of making throws. Michigan won not necessarily because of him, and it's wild. Wild and crazy. All right, it is the Ben Maller Show. I mentioned LeBron because we're all fascinated by the life and times of LeBron. There was a developing LeBron story. Yeah, I know you're very concerned about that. LeBron now likely to decide on free agency before July. Oh, my God. No? That doesn't get you tingly? No? Okay. It is, this is our June 17th show. It's still late June 16th. So that would mean do the calendar on that. And you say, okay, well, it's June 17th. And that means it's 30 days in the month of June. So July 1st is, let's see here. We got to get through today. 1, 2, 3, 4, 5, 6, 7, 8, 9, 10, 11, 12, 13, 14 days. 2 weeks! 2 weeks! And then LeBron's going to decide where he's going to play. So exciting. No. And, oh, wait a minute.
1: I just can't wait.
0: Yeah, right. Lakers and LeBron James actively negotiating. Little birdie chirping. Lakers and LeBron actively negotiating. What's that conversation like? Yeah. Now, my favorite part of the reporting is the insider Gestapo saying, well, the Lakers have to present a compelling plan to keep LeBron at a reasonable salary. I'm sure that's the case. Was LeBron going to run off and play with Golden State and have the over the hill gang there by the bay and find out and go live on Alcatraz Island and a little tent out there and live there and take the boat across to play the games and it'd be wonderful. Be nice views of the skyline of San Francisco and that'll be fun. So. It is the Ben Maller Show. Let's go to the phones and we'll say hello to Mark. The full name guy who is up first in the leadoff chair will bump him to the top of the show. Hello, Mark, the full name guy. Welcome.
2: Take the A-train, Ben Maller, right to Madison Square Garden.
0: Hey, Mark, I thought you were never calling the show again. What happened?
2: No, I thought I'd just annoy you just for the heck of it.
0: I'm surprised you were able to call up. Shouldn't you be on your way to New York to go to the parade and have your Nick onesie on and all that? What are you doing here? You're slumming with us.
2: Unless I want to impersonate someone that can walk. I just had surgery on my ankle.
0: Oh, you
2: on
0: did?
2: Friday,
0: okay.
2: The 12th,
0: how did that go?
2: Lucky me. I don't know what to say.
0: I'm asking you a question.
2: I'm on my hands now.
0: How long are you on the injured list for?
2: Oh, months, bro.
0: Months, bro. All right. So you can't.
2: Achilles tendon repair. Ooh. And a fusion of the ankle.
0: That sounds really, really nice. That's
2: really. Snap, crackle, pop. Just you wait, mister.
0: Well, if I'm lucky and I live long enough, I'll have everything.
2: Mark is so sensitive when I say snap, crackle, pop. You know, it never used to bother me except that I knew you were wishing for injuries.
0: I'm not wishing for injuries. Injuries happen, whether I wish for them or not. They happen.
2: Well, that's true. They do happen.
0: Exactly. Because humans are fallible. They break. That's the beauty of humans.
2: Oh, yeah. They break, and they actually can be repaired. If you're lucky, you may never be as good as you were, but at least you can still be good.
0: Yeah. I mean, you just have to figure, you know, everything's relative, right?
2: Probably will be walking again. Oh, maybe by Thanksgiving. Second surgery, it may not be till after the New Year's 27.
0: So you have to have another operation, though.
2: I have to have surgery on the other leg. Left knee needs to be replaced.
0: Oh, man.
2: So I'm doing a balancing act on an arthritic left knee.
1: Do you like surgery?
2: Oh, I just love it. How did you know?
0: Well, you really do get some good sleep. You get some good sleep, don't you? You get a little good sleep.
2: You know me so well.
1: And it comes with a lot of rest, you know, like afterwards.
0: Yeah.
2: The part about watching movies, you know, like all day long. Well, even that can get a little tired, but it's not that terrible.
0: There's only so many movies one can watch. And now you have plenty of time.
2: I don't know about that. I have not watched a lot of movies until I got the internet.
0: Oh, okay. You didn't have
2: the years. I got catching up to do.
0: All right. Well, you seem to be in a pretty good mood by your standards, so that's a good thing.
2: Oh, yeah. I'm just so happy on all these drugs they're not giving me. Ha, ha, ha.
0: Why are they? Oh,
2: you know, I've already been through the small amount of painkillers, and I'm not really in a lot of pain. As long as I don't try to put any weight on my right leg, my foot there.
0: Yeah. Are you on crutches?
2: I'm okay.
0: You're on crutch?
2: I'm actually using a wheelchair, a manual wheelchair.
0: Oh, okay. All right.
2: My own here, Ben Maller. Oh, in a few weeks, I'll have some help with chores.
0: Yeah.
2: I may have one of those. It does not look like a New York sanitation worker strike, thank God. And I will be able to take the trash out myself and do all the.
0: All right. Well, that's very exciting. We'd like to alert all the affiliates. Mark the full name. I will be able to take the trash out.
2: It's so great. I just wish everyone could have surgery.
0: Well, I've had a couple, and I'll have more to look forward to. So I can't wait.
2: Well, here's to surgery.
0: Yes, may we all have many surgeries to keep our doctors happy and employed. Yes,
2: that's right. Got to keep the doctors happy.
0: Yes,
2: they don't want them to kill them.
0: Exactly. Right. All right. Well, Mark, you're in a good mood. I'm sure.
2: I just wanted to mention Ben Maller.
0: Yes.
2: That you were celebrating that Knicks championship of the NBA.
0: Well, I've tried to tell you, Mark, the full name guy, that I do the show. Whoever wins, I have the show to do. Whether the team I like wins or the team I don't like wins, I still have the show to do. So it doesn't really matter to me who wins. It's more fun if certain teams win. It's more enjoyable to me, but it doesn't really matter. I have a tie. Whether nobody wins, no games, I come in and do the show anyway.
2: Did you not enjoy seeing a team play hard and win games coming from behind two or three times to win games? You did enjoy that, didn't you?
0: Well, I enjoyed the Spurs playing like choking choking dogs, giving the opportunity for the Knicks.
2: Rather than watching choking dogs just get pounded into non-existence. Yeah.
0: Yes. All right, Mark. You're very talkative today. There's other people that would like to talk. You're bogarting the time, and it's a bad job by you. We hope you feel better, though, and now you have a lot of time to listen to our show, so that's a good thing, right?
2: Thank you. What's that?
0: You have a lot of time to listen. You can't go anywhere. You're a captive audience. You can listen.
2: That's true, Ben Maller. That is very true. That is upsetting to me, Ben Maller, that I cannot walk, okay?
0: I'm sorry you can't. I had nothing to do with it. I did not kick you in the ankle. I did not kick you in the leg at all. I have nothing
1: happy
0: to do.
1: Healing.
0: Yeah, okay, thank you. There's a very angry. Now he's getting angry. See, he worked himself into a lather. The beauty of a Mark the Full Name Guy phone call right there. That's it, right there. The beauty of a Mark the Full Name name guy.
2: Settle down.
0: Oh, man. All right. 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Time now for the Who Am I game, and we'll go to basketball, where the Knicks, Karl Anthony Towns, and me are the only NBA champions.
3: Who?
0: To average 15 or more points per game on 50, 40, 90% shooting. That means 50% field goal, 40% or better from the three-point line, and 90% or better from the foul line. Again, Karl Anthony Towns of the Knickerbockers and me are the only NBA champions to average 15 or more points per game in the playoffs on 50% field goal shooting, 40% three-point shooting or better, and 90% foul shooting. Who am I? That's the question. The answer, we'll get to it, and we will do it next.
3: Who?
0: However, it is the B block, and let's see, what hour is it?
4: Number one.
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0: Some of it caught my attention.
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3: 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Let Ben know how smart he really is. Jason Smith and Mike Harmon are dropping knowledge like this.
8: These guys are sick, man.
9: We got the numbers in for the Stanley Cup Final and the NBA Finals. And for the Stanley Cup, incredibly happy. They say their 26 playoffs are the most watched playoffs on record in the United States, with an average of just under 2 million viewers, right? That surpasses the previous record set back in 96, which I believe 96 was probably Legion of Boom and the Red Wings, right? It was probably 96, right? It was back-to-back for Detroit. It was probably back then.
0: Yep.
9: So that was the last time this many people watched the Stanley Cup Final. I guess you could say you knew the Knicks were going to bring people to the NBA Finals, but maybe you didn't know the Knicks were going to bring this many people. According to the results that are just in, this is a story just a couple hours old, the Knicks-Spurs was the most watched NBA Finals since 1998. It averaged nearly 21 million viewers. It peaked in Game 5 at 33 million viewers. You know, as Jalen Brunson was showing everybody, oh my goodness, I'm so great, and everybody's going to really understand how great I am. Highest since 98, and this was Michael Jordan's swan song with Chicago and Utah. This was the Brian Russell hitting the jumper, walking off the court as he won his sixth and last NBA title. I mean, that series, I mean, you're going all the way back going, oh, was that like 50 minutes? No. That series averaged about 29 million people for six games. Now you're talking about a series that is 30-some-odd years later, and it averaged 24.5 million viewers, right? You're talking about...
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10: 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Virtually every move the New York Knicks made to build this team was questioned. 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The Karl Anthony Towns trade, well, they had to give up Dante DiVincenzo. That didn't go over well. Jalen Brunson free agency, most people thought, why? Overpaid. Mikal Bridges. Remember they gave away 5 first-round picks? I mean, I remember saying, I like it, but that is a haul for Mikal Bridges. 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
12: Yeah, baby.
0: Probably better people than what we saw on the streets in New York this weekend, I'll tell you that.
13: Let them have their moments.
0: Sure, go burn a bus. Assault people. 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
14: You know, I thought the egg was going to really be the breaking point, and that the series was going to become something when they hit him upside the head with the egg. But
0: it's like you're watching all of those games. It was like the same thing, carbon copy every time. San Antonio would get a big lead, and you're just waiting for it to fall apart. You're just waiting for the collapse and for the Knicks to make their run. And I was just watching on Saturday, going, "All right, this is how this is going to go again." Like it just never fails. And I thought maybe they'd come out, show some signs of life and get things going, and they did, and ultimately just could not hold on to a lead in the series.
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0: Ben Maller Show as we continue on, chopping down these overnight hours. The red-eye flight, not quite at our cruising altitude yet. We're here to the wee hours of the morning. We thank you for being part of the show. And this show is saved in the podcast format every day. So if you can't hang out with us all night, you really definitely don't want to miss anything, because that would suck. You might hear something really funny from Jed Who Fled or Hollering James or who knows who. So keep listening. Marcel in Brooklyn. Dick in Dayton. All the characters that call in the show. So that's on the podcast. Also, the Fifth Hour podcast, which is available every weekend, Friday, Saturday, and Sunday. So check that out as well, and it'll make you very happy. Very, very happy with that Fifth Hour podcast, unless you're not. And then that sucks. Sucks for you. Back to it. Now, back to where we go. Time now for the payoff on the Who Am I game. This is where we pretend to be somebody else. Thus, we call it the Who Am I game. And
1: who?
0: We go to Pro Bouncy Ball, where the Knicks, Karl Anthony Towns, and me are the only NBA champions to average 15 or more points per game in the playoffs on 50-40-90 shooting, meaning 50% from the floor, 40% or better from the three-point line, and 90% or better from the foul line. That is the question, and answer? And Eloy from Compton says it's two-time NBA champion and forever Laker legend Slava Medvedenko. Yeah, well, he is right. I remember I was there the night they retired Slava Medvedenko's number, and it was really just a great night, the contributions, because there is a rule. If you play more than seven games for the Lakers, they retire your number. It's really kind of sweet that they do that. It's very, very polite and nice. Rob going with Doyle Brunson, no relation to Jalen Brunson. Are you sure about that, Rob? They look very similar. Doyle Brunson and Jalen Brunson, very, very similar. Chuck the Condor from Alf the Alien Opiner. There's me and Chuck hanging out together at the Clipper News Conference. What else do we have? Danielle Marshall, misspelled by Eek in Roseville, Minnesota. Pele, have you heard of this guy? He's incredible, from Ferg Dog, sudden soccer fan. Cal Raleigh, he's back, from Robbie the Mariner fan. And who else do we have? Paige Dan Scrooge is going with Black Luster Soldier. Is that an anime character?
2: Never heard of him.
0: I don't know. I might have made that. Yeah, I mean, he said, that's what he said. I don't know. Blame him. That's Scrooge. He's in the younger demo. What do we have? Page down. That would be the Camel Cake from Not a Burner. Yeah. I got a cake here years ago, Lorena. And I said, I want a camel, because Adrian Peterson, he's a football player, and at his birthday party, he had a camel at his birthday party. And
2: like, he wanted a camel as a gift.
0: Well, he had a camel. People could take camel rides. And so I got the Camel Cake. It was a really beautiful cake.
2: Did you get to ride a camel ever in your life?
0: I didn't sit on the camel because it was a cake. And no, I don't think I've ridden elephants when I was a kid.
2: I have ridden a camel. It's very lumpy.
0: I've been around camels and they smell. I remember they smell a lot. Yeah. And they chew and it's, yeah. Everyone chews. Bud Black of the Toronto Giants from Mr. Nice Guy. Oh, that's a good error card. Samaki Walker from Shane in Des Moines. Kendrick Lamar, who's 39 today, from Late Night Drug Tester.
2: He's old. What?
0: Yeah, old fart. Rudy's going with Kevin Hart as his answer. Scotty Barnes, face of NBA. Scotty Barnes from Analog Al. That's his answer. Mark, the full name guy from Malaprop. Very funny. Mark Eaton, guest by Josh. What say you, Lorena?
2: Kylian Mbappe.
0: It's an interesting name that somebody told you. No, it's Larry Bird. Larry Bird is the word. The Bird, back in 86, Larry Bird. Hi, it's Ben Maller. 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
17: Argentina's Lionel Messi scored three goals in a 3-0 win over Algeria in their World Cup opener. Norway's superstar Erling Haaland had two goals in the first half. His team beat Iraq 4-1, and France woke up at halftime and defeated Senegal 3-1, Kylian Mbappe with two goals. American star Christian Pulisic is called day-to-day with his calf injury. The U.S. doesn't play till Friday, a day game in Seattle against Australia. In the NHL, Vegas interim coach John Tortorella will not be back. The Dodgers won their home game against Tampa Bay 1-0 on Shohei Ohtani's homer in the sixth. The game took an hour 52. Ohtani will pitch Wednesday, but not DH. The Angels' Mike Trout had a homer, three RBIs, in a 7-0 win at Arizona. The late-night game had the Pirates holding on 6-5 at the A's. Houston, with three in the eighth, beat Detroit 4-2. Yankees 12-2 over the White Sox. I'm Steve DeSager.
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0: The huddle, as we said. We huddle together. Guaranteed human from the world famous Fox Sports Radio studios, where Mikey Cano, don't you know, reminds us this hour made possible in part by our friends at Tire Rack. 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You know, I took a whiz with Beckham back in the day when he was playing.
1: Oh, that's fun.
0: In, used to be called Staples Center. I was at a Laker game, and I went to the commode in the Chick Hearn press room, and Beckham came in. And it's when Beckham goes to the bathroom, he's got a security guard while he's, you know, taking the whiz. It's really, really awkward. The only other person I've seen do that is Stephen A. Smith. I had a security guard while he was at the Coliseum during the glory days of USC football. His security guard closed the bathroom down when Stephen A. took the whiz there. So that's a fun fact, by the way. That's an early fun fact this hour.
2: Ben Maller fun fact.
0: 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From Rochester and Monkey Biz Doug, he's in South Korea. They both said they can't get enough of Fox One. I said, you know why you can't get enough of Fox One?
1: Why?
0: Because you have World Cup fever. That's why. The excitement of the FIFA World Cup is now streaming live. We're doing live on Fox One, the official English streaming platform to catch every unforgettable moment. 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Download Fox One and experience the FIFA World Cup live. I know Andrew in Bakersfield desperately wants you to do that. So our lead this hour is from baseball. We'll get back to the commercials in a minute. But our lead this hour, I kid because I care. The show's popular. What do you want me to do? I mean, stop listening. They'll have no commercials. All right, so we go to Los Angeles, where Kyle Tucker is off to a rough start for the Dodgers, who won a 1-0 game against the Tampa Bay Rays in a random Tuesday night at the Ravine. I love when the broadcasters get excited because the game was less than 2 hours. The people that paid money likely wanted the game to go longer, but the broadcasters have orgasms when these games go under 2 hours. Anyway, it was like the shortest Dodger game since the early 90s, like 92 or something like that. Anyway, so if you didn't see the Kyle Tucker story, we talked about this in a previous episode of the show. He has not only been a baseball player, he's been lousy. Now, if you're polite, you'll say he's inconsistent. He's on pace for 13 home runs and 87 RBIs, which is not exactly what you were hoping for when he got the big contract. Now, when asked about his pathetic performance for the Dodgers so far this year, he

0: libeled Kyle Tucker in some self-deprecating humor, a little self-deprecation. So if you didn't hear what he said, perhaps not. Kyle Tucker, he spoke about the lack of consistency, the need for consistency, and noting that even good at-bats don't mean much if you can't sustain that over the long season. He said, quote, "It can work for one at-bat or two at-bats or something, but just got to make it consistent, just got to try and come back and do that every single time." So he said, and there were some other quotes, but that's a good jumping off point. So let us discuss the question, where are you at on the Doyers outfielder Kyle Tucker using some, I'll say light self-deprecation in the humor department on his performance for the Dodgers? So I've got fingerprinted, squeaky floorboard, and flying elephant, and we will combine all of these things together, and we will say ABC and 1, 2, 3. That's what we're going to do here. So, number one. Honestly, we love it. And if I quit this job and decide to go into public relations, I will advise the people that take my counsel that the way to go is self-deprecation. There was a broadcaster in San Francisco years ago, Ralph Barbieri, I believe it was. He ended every broadcast by saying, "Angels fly because they take themselves lightly," which is a great quote. Not his quote. He just stole it and used it, because that's what we do in radio. We steal things and use it. And it's accurate. I believe that Tucker should have leaned into it more. Of course, it's easy to have self-deprecation when the money's guaranteed, if you know what I mean. You're not singing for your supper. Your supper's already paid for. It's like getting on the boat and it's an all-inclusive cruise. Well, everything's already paid for. You can be a pig. Oink, oink, oink, oink, oink, oink, oink, oink, oink. But listen, self-deprecating humor is it's at the very top of the humor pyramid. It is self-deprecating humor. It's the sports equivalent of a preemptive strike. And these guys are so full of themselves, these athletes, they don't know how to do it. Most of them are not good at it. And there's only been a few. The greatest would be Charles Barkley. He's fine goofing on himself, and he didn't have a problem with that and all that. But it is a preemptive strike when you use self-deprecating humor. And Kyle Tucker is doing the one thing that the struggling jock almost never does. And when you use self-deprecation, you get ahead of the criticism. And these guys are so obtuse, a lot of them, they don't understand that. And they never want to admit that they're bad and they're terrible and all that. Everyone sees it. So if you're willing to crack a few jokes about your own lousy play, then what you have done is you have de-escalated the opposition. You have taken away their ammunition, is what you have done. And you have upset the mob that is carrying the pitchforks and the torches, because what you have done is you've said, okay, I suck. Well, if they say you suck, you've already said you suck. So whoop-de-damn-do. And believe me, the mob is restless. And the Dodgers paid a premium. They thought they were getting a Kentucky Derby-winning thoroughbred. And what they have gotten is a three-legged mule. That is what they have gotten, who is pulling a produce cart with three legs. In fact, Mark, the full name guy who's in a wheelchair right now, is able to move more than the mule that the Dodgers got named Kyle Tucker. At this point, based on just his performance on the field, Kyle Tucker deserves to be fingerprinted and booked on grand larceny charges against the Dodgers payroll and impersonating a good all-star level baseball player. And if you look at the deal, Kyle Tucker signed the highest average AAV, average annual value, deal in baseball, and is currently, if you look at his performance and how he has played, he is delivering the McDonald's dollar menu back in the day production. And that's what he's doing. If contracts were based on current production, Tucker would be getting paid with arcade tokens. Go play the skee ball. Here's some tokens. Okay, thank you. I'll go play the skee ball. Why not? And so the thing is, if you're going to be playing like a swamp donkey, at least be self-aware. as a swamp donkey. And Tucker, he could have gone deeper into it. He gave a little self-deprecation, which we fully support. And again, he's got the guaranteed money. He can opt out if he wants. That would be funny. That would be really funny if he opted out, considering the way he's played. All right, now, page two, to the Bronx, the boogie down Bronx, where Aaron Judge is out and Giancarlo Stanton, all these guys always hurt for the Yankees. However, the Yankees have a problem with Major League Baseball stepping in. Do you see this? No? All right, so the Yankees were given some guidance from the league office on utility man Jose Caballero. Good name, Jose Caballero. Not a good player, but a good name. So the pitch clock routine, if you've watched any of the Yankees while this guy's played, you've noticed over the last couple of weeks this has become problematic for other teams that play the New York Yankees. It has sparked controversy, which we love, and baseball does not, and particularly in a recent game against the Blue Jays, where Caballero was on the naughty list of Major League Baseball. So he apparently must appear alert and engaged. This is from Major League Baseball. He must appear alert and engaged with the pitcher by the time the pitch clock reaches 8 seconds. Are you keeping track of what I'm saying? Oh, so when the pitch clock gets down to 8 seconds, you've got to be engaged. All right? You've got to be alert. You have to appear alert. And the deadline for a batter to acknowledge the pitcher is the 8-second mark. Now, Yankees manager Aaron Boone, who's got tenured employment in the Yankee dugout, Aaron Boone said Major League Baseball emphasized looking up with plenty of time to be visibly ready, as some might interpret looking down or late engagement as not being alert. So that was the memo from baseball, the guidance to clarify what alertness means. That's exciting. Again, the core is the 8-second deadline. Now, Caballero, he says, hey, listen, I'm following the rules. I'm not breaking the rules here. The batter has until 8 seconds on the clock to engage. And that's what he's doing. He just does all these gyrations and all this shtick. And he's got this whole thing. It's like a throwback. A bunch of players used to do that kind of crap back when I was a kid. And so he's a throwback to that. And he said that he still needs more clarification from baseball, Caballero. And he planned to talk. He was going to talk to the umpires about this and all. He refuses to give up control of the timing to the opposing pitcher. And so this story's not over yet. The question, right? Major League Baseball looking to put the squeeze play to stop the Yankees' Jose Caballero, his pitch clock shenanigans, his routine around the pitch clock. How does this land for you? So baseball in the past, it's a sport that has always rewarded the pest. Am I wrong on that? I don't believe I'm wrong on that. That's a sport that has always approved the player who is annoying. Like Jose Caballero just happens to be a modern shot clock, if you will, because that's kind of what it is, a pitch clock. The pitch clock era agitator. He's playing for the Yankees. And he can turn a 15-second timer into psychological warfare. It's a thriller. It is an absolute thriller. Major League Baseball created the pitch clock. That was Rob Manfred's baby. And Caballero created a loophole for the pitch clock. And he's the guy. Let me tell you who this guy is. Caballero's the guy who finds the one squeaky floorboard and then steps on it every single time. Every single time just to annoy you. It's classic gamesmanship. I'm fine with gamesmanship. It should be encouraged, not discouraged. You push the edges of the rule book to disrupt the pitcher and give yourself a competitive advantage without actually violating the letter of the law. Like, you know, people say, well, you were complaining about the cheating ass. 1-1,000, 2-1,000 holes in Houston. And that is true because they broke the rules. They were using buzzers and trash cans and whistles and all that. That's not allowed. This is different. And if you don't understand that, that's a you problem. That's not my problem. That's a you problem. And so it's gamesmanship. He sees it as protecting his at-bat, and the opposition and I guess some umpires are like, well, you're stalling. You're not following the rules the proper way. However, let's just be real for a second here. If pitchers are getting rattled by a little deliberate timing by a batter, that to me is not the rule is not the issue here. It's a mental toughness issue, and you've got a puddle on the mound is what you got. And that's the problem there. You know, puddle on the mound, and that would be the thing. So this is what mischief makers do, and Caballero would be that for the Yankees. You know, the old line, you love him when he's on your team, you don't like him when he's on the other team. And I'm certainly not a Yankee fan. I'm not. However, that type of player, I want more of that. I want my team to have that type of player because that's the kind of player that gets under the skin of the others, and those that are weak-minded fall victim to this type of activity. And there's apparently a lot of pitchers in the American League that have issues in this department. And so baseball's looking to stop him. Of course they are, because people are complaining, and he's leaning into it. He's like, well, no, I'm not going to stop. And then, you know, everyone losing their minds. I can't believe this. All right, now, that being said, final point. We go to Milwaukee. We had a star-studded debut for the Brew Crew. Say what? Yes, the Brewers called up their 21-year-old shortstop, Cooper Pratt. Who? Cooper Pratt from AAA Nashville. He made his Major League Baseball debut on Tuesday night, starting at shortstop, batting eighth, in a game the Brewers would win over the team named after a bridge, the Guardians. So Pratt had three at-bats. He went 0 for 3. He had at least one error when I was watching this game. Had a lot of family there, unfortunately. I think he's from Mississippi, and they were there checking him out. But he went 0 for 3 with an error. Now, the reason this debut got attention is back in April, you might remember, the Brewers signed this guy sight unseen without any big league service time to an 8-year contract for $50 million. He won the Powerball with a club option a couple years after that. So, yeah, we're looking at, you know, an extra $10 million based on performance on top of the $50 million contract. So the question on this one, real quick, what are the odds? What are the odds that Cooper Pratt becomes a superstar for the Brewers, or even a star? Even a star. So based on the number one measurement device in all of overnight talk radio, the Maller Sportsbook odds, based on the Maller Sportsbook odds, he has a 150 batting average. That's a 15% chance when it comes to being a star. And I'm talking legitimate star, true star in Major League Baseball, meeting multiple all-star games, starting all-star games, MVP-level seasons, top tier, the nerds call it war, wins above replacement, and all of that. So that means, if my math is correct, my Maller math, and it's always correct, that means that there's an 85% chance that Cooper Pratt does not reach that upper tier and instead land somewhere between solid regular and nice player who never becomes the face of anything. That is the overwhelming favorite. That's the overwhelming favorite here. The Brewers are paying an absolute premium. And this has become in vogue. They're paying a premium for a trip to Fantasyland, and they're riding Dumbo's flying elephant is what they're doing. Round and round and round. Then they're going to go to Peter Pan's thing over there. They're going to do that next. But they're $50 million. This is all in vogue now in baseball. A bunch of teams are doing it. They're like, oh, cost certainty. We're betting this guy's going to, we're going to bet a little, relatively speaking. Because if this guy turns out to be an all-star and as good as a, you know, face of the franchise guy, $50 million in that sport is peanuts. So they're betting $50 million that they're right, he's going to become good over the next 8 years. It's an analytical bet is what it is. They didn't buy a star. What they did is they bought hope wholesale. Wholesale hope is what the Brew Crew bought in baseball using this. Back in the old days, it was a situation they rewarded production. You had a big year, you got paid. Now you get paid on a projection. Some algorithm spits out that you're going to be good for the next 7 or 8 years. Let's pay the guy. So you're rewarded not on what you actually do. And I'm always skeptical of these guys that take the big contracts and don't bet on themselves. Not that I wouldn't do the same thing. I'm just skeptical of the mindset and how motivated they're going to be throughout their career, because they've already gotten the forever money with proper investment. You never have to work again. And so This is what happens when the nerds have taken over, hostile takeover by the nerds of baseball. They fall in love with projections. They forget about the reality that life gets in the way, right? You get older, you have family responsibilities, and you got relatives that start getting older. They drop dead. You got to deal with all that crap called life, and your performance often falls off, and they just don't factor that in to the equation. So do me a favor. Text me. I want you to text me. My friends in Wisconsin, my brother, he doesn't listen. He's in Appleton. Just send me a text there when this guy starts actually hitting and dominating Major League Baseball pitching. Let me know when that happens. Until then, he's got a chance to be average, and that's it. And it's just spreadsheet fiction. Well, this is not spreadsheet fiction. If you'd like to be part, 877-99 on Fox, 877-996-6369. If you'd like to be part of the program, they're calling it a, and by the way, on X, at Ben Maller, they're calling it a Foxy tribute. What would you call a Foxy tribute, and why does that get a mention on the powerful airways of Fox Sports Radio? You'll find out. We'll get to that, and we will do it next. However, it is the A-blockity block. Is there a leprechaun in the building? Let's see here.
1: Number two.
0: He's writing his book right now. Is that going to be a New York Times bestseller?
2: Doubt it.
0: Probably not. I'll be in the book. He told me I'm in the book, though. So I'm going to be in the book. I always get every book that I'm in, I buy. There's a few people that have mentioned me in books over these. I always get the books.
2: Sign the book, Ben.
0: Well, I didn't write the book. I'd like to write a book. I had a book deal lined up, and then it fell apart. So I don't know what's happening with that. I guess it's on ice right now. 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

0: Well, the Love Shack opens up next hour as it is the Queen of Hearts with Lorena. That'll be an hour, give or take.
1: I just love, love, Bill.
0: Don't talk to me. But it's the Queen of Hearts, hashtag Queen of Hearts, which many of you are too stupid to spell. So spell check on every device you use these days. So help us out on that. That'll be coming up next hour. Questions you can call in. Most of you don't have the balls to do that. So just hide behind your screen there and send a question in, hashtag Queen of Hearts for Lorena. You can send your calls in. All the lines are full, so we won't give out the number right now. And number will be given out later because everything's full. Don't worry about calling in. However, on the X Machine, at Ben Maller, you can say hello to Lorena, FSR Tech Queen, and Coop, at a Bronco fan. Your comments can and will be used against you in the court of the Maller Militia. All right, back to it we go, and a Foxy tribute. What is that all about? We'll get to it coming up here in a minute. A Foxy tribute. That's right, yeah. That's what I said. 904 Ray writes in. He says, I heard PCA was trying to get a rule that you shouldn't be allowed to get picked off first immediately after hitting for the cycle. I saw that the other night. Yeah, Pete Crow Armstrong loves those Dodger fans, the Cubs guy, and he hit for the cycle. At Wrigley Field, went crazy, and then got picked off. Who goofed? I've got to know. Who goofed? King Rory writes in from Wisconsin. He says, Cooper Pratt's a better option than what the Brewers had at shortstop. Well, yeah, they had nothing at shortstop. And you don't know if he's a better option or not. He hasn't played. Anyway, don't you worry, King Rory says. Once this dude's hitting dingers and racking up the RBIs, I will keep you informed. I know you will, King Rory, and you will celebrate, and Stinky Cheese and all the boys in Wisconsin will be very happy. Fargo Pete, who's originally from SoCal, oh, he's become fully blown Fargo. Like, he's been there a long time. I met Fargo Pete, the Maller meet and greet thing we did in Minnesota. He drove up. He says, hey, Ben, Kyle Tucker cannot be booked on grand larceny until the Dodgers actually have to pay him the money, which won't be until, like, 2040. Yeah. That sweet nectar of the gods, deferred money. Now, Monkey Biz Doug would like to alert us that he'll be leaving the active member department of the Maller Militia. He will no longer be an active duty foot soldier. He's selling out. He's moving back from South Korea to the East Coast. He'll be on Eastern Standard Time, and his interaction will be altered, which is his way of saying, screw you, I'm out. Kind of like Legally Blind Christopher sold out and moved to London and left us behind, left us in the dust. And he only calls occasionally. And that's what happens. We lose these good foot soldiers. Remember Autobahn Butch? Lived in Germany, called us up all the time there. Autobahn Butch sold out. Butch came back to the States, lives in California. He calls in twice a year. That's what happens. These dudes, they love the show, and then they get back to their regular lives, and they say, screw you, I'm out. Of course, also, the main reason that Autobahn Butch can't call the show anymore, he's given up his campaign for Ricky Waters into the Hall of Fame. He's already given that up. Late Night Drug Tester says, after today's World Cup games, are we going to get a standings update to see who's winning the World Cup pick'em? That's up to Koopaloop. I don't think we're doing standings updates, though, are we?
1: I was curious, but you guys said there's just too many games.
0: There's a lot of games to keep track of, and we determine whoever wins the World Cup will be declared the winner, isn't it? And whoever finishes the runner-up, whatever team's second, loses the championship game, will be the second-place team. Is that how we're going to do it?
2: Yeah, that's what we had decided, because, I mean, these early rounds, like, how do you score them? Like, when there's... tie.
0: Exactly. What do you do with a tie? There's no ties. Yeah.
2: And then
0: ties.
2: And then we thought it would be kind of weird if, you know, somebody does well in the early rounds and then they end up winning the pick'em, even if like their team's not even in the final. That just wouldn't seem right.
0: Yeah, that would be awkward. That would be awkward. All right. Let's see here. What else?
2: Nobody's been eliminated, right? Like you can't be eliminated yet.
0: I don't think so. Yeah, and this thing goes on until mid-July.
2: Yeah.
0: So we've got
2: it'll get exciting once we get into the what do they call it? We're in the group stage right now, and then is it
0: an elimination round or something?
2: Yeah, exactly.
0: Like teams get eliminated. Yeah, that'll be more fun. We need some teams to be eliminated. Let's go to the phones. And eeny, meeny, miny, mo. Let's go to Trent, who's in Wichita. Hello, Trent. Welcome. You're on the Ben Maller Show. What's going on, Trent?
3: Oh, man, I just walked into the gas station.
0: Oh, really? It's always good in the middle of the night to walk to the gas station.
1: Yeah, I love that.
3: No, I didn't walk. I drove there.
0: No, you drove there. I thought you were walking. Are you getting gas or snacks?
3: I'm getting donuts, yeah.
0: Oh.
3: The donuts get dropped fresh.
0: They actually tell you the top donuts are not like Dunkin' Donuts or Krispy Kreme. No. Gas station donuts at like 2:30 in the morning are the way to go.
1: You're wrong. That's disgusting.
3: They are. Quick
1: trip.
3: No
1: way.
3: Quick trip.
0: Any fresh donut is an amazing donut. If you've ever had a fresh donut, we did a show when I was doing local radio at the world's, well, I wasn't the largest one. It was the largest Winchell's west of the Mississippi in Southern California. I don't even know if it's still there. And so we did this remote, and they were giving us donuts. It was like that Homer Simpson scene back in the day where he was on the assembly line, and the donuts were coming right into his mouth, the fresh donuts. Oh, my God. They're so fluffy and light and delicious. Oh, it's so good.
1: Okay, I'll give you a pass. Winchell's has good donuts.
0: All right.
1: For a gas station donut.
2: It's not a gas station donut. That's a donut place.
1: Which one's the gas station donut place? Is it Winco?
0: Well, the greatest barbecue I've ever eaten is at an old gas station in Kansas City. Kansas City Joe's Barbecue. It's at a gas station. You can get gas and barbecue. What's your go-to donut, Trent?
3: Man, you got to get a chocolate bar, maple bar, and if they got the pink with the sprinkles.
0: That's the Homer Simpson donut. You got to go apple fritter and cinnamon roll. You got to get those.
3: Those aren't donuts.
2: Exactly, Trent.
0: Those are absolutely donuts. Don't believe the propaganda by Koopa Loop. Okay. Yes.
3: Those are not donuts.
0: So you don't believe an apple fritter is a donut?
2: So you use that one as an example because you know that a cinnamon roll isn't a donut.
0: I said apple fritter and I said cinnamon roll.
2: Yeah, but then when you tried to prove your point, you used apple fritter because you know a cinnamon roll. You can't argue that.
0: I have never been to a donut shop that doesn't have a cinnamon roll because it's a donut.
2: But they have bagels and coffee too. Are those donuts?
0: That's not the same thing.
3: A donut.
0: This is advanced algebra, Coop. Okay, you understand? This is not plus minus.
2: No,
0: this is advanced algebra.
2: It's wrong.
0: It is not wrong. Trent, come on. Don't be on Coop's side. What's wrong with you, Trent?
3: I'm just telling you, man. Those aren't donuts.
0: They are donuts, Trent. You know what? You're a schmuck. You're a schmuck, Trent. That's what you are.
2: An apple fritter can be considered a donut. I will give that. A cinnamon roll, absolutely not.
0: A cinnamon roll is a donut.
2: No.
0: Donuts
2: are fried. Cinnamon roll is baked. It's a baked donut.
0: It's like an air fryer versus a fryer. It's both fried. It's the same thing.
3: I'm going to say no.
0: Well, Trent, you can say no all you want. You can be wrong. You can still say no. It's fine to be wrong. It's okay.
3: That's fine.
0: All right. Well, enjoy your donuts.
3: I wanted to weigh in on something on the finals, actual sports talk for a second.
0: Don't do sports. And what's wrong with you? Huh?
3: I don't know if I heard you saying this, but I did hear a bunch of the talking heads getting after it. And Dan Patrick this morning talking about I keep hearing about how the Spurs led for so many, like a percentage of the games and things like that. And that's not a very good stat to say, well, we were winning 82% of the games. That doesn't matter, does it?
0: Well, that stat, I'll tell you what that stat is. It's a yabbit stat. Yabbit, yabbit, yabbit, yabbit, yabbit, yabbit, yabbit, yabbit, yabbit, rabbit. It doesn't matter. The only thing that matters is what happens when the time runs out. That's all that matters. That's it. I haven't really made a big deal about that stat, but as other people have. Which to me is a more embarrassing thing for San Antonio. I would be more humiliated if I'm the Spurs. Thank you. Enjoy your donuts, Trent.
3: Hey, wait, one more.
0: Wow, come on. One more thing never works out.
3: Is that the weed man's brother who did a little bit better and actually went to school? And then he was like the first kid in the family to go to college, but he dropped out after a semester. And he made a little bit of money doing some shady stuff. And he's living comfortable, and Weed Man's just broke, and they don't talk anymore. Is that the story with that guy? And, he made money off making the Roseanne song with his horn.
1: Does he have a brother?
0: I don't know anything about Weedman's brother. I do know that Weedman was very successful in the 80s, had a TV show in New York, well, Public Access, if that counts, and had a cult following. He ran a toy store, and then apparently when there was a big Wall Street collapse, he had made some terrible investments and lost everything. Lost his entire life, became homeless, moved to Florida, and yeah, so... I mean, he was hanging out with the party people in New York and all that, living the life. And his kid, I think you're referring to his kid, Trent. His kid is very smart and went to, like, Georgetown, I believe Georgetown, and graduated and has got, a good job and all that. So you're conflating those things. Ferg Dog says Trent doesn't know a donut from his tuchus, he says. The cinnamon roll and apple fritters are classic donuts. That's absolutely correct.
2: Who is this, Ferg Dog?
0: That's Fergie.
2: Of course,
0: official judge.
1: Get your knee pads, Ferg Dog.
0: Alf also says, I 100% stand with Ben Maller on this. Apple fritters and cinnamon rolls are pastries, not donuts. There you go. There you go. All right. I think I messed up the end of that, but you get the point. Yeah. So I was trying to get creative in this. I effed it up. All right. Well, you might have said something that I actually read. All right. It is the Ben Maller Show. Getting foxy with it. How about this? Some Knicks fans honoring De'Aaron Fox as he was the secret sauce for the Knicks to win the championship. His basketball malfeasance. So the Knicks fans have been buying Knicks jerseys with Fox's name on it to celebrate De'Aaron Fox. That's a good FU to De'Aaron Fox. Time now for the Insta Trivia. For the second time in big league history, the first pitcher in the majors to reach 10 wins, it's Aaron Ashby of the Brewers, did so while having all 10 come in relief. So it's Aaron Ashby of the Brewers and blank is the other. Again, second time in baseball history, the first pitcher in the majors to reach 10 wins, did so while having all 10 come in relief. That's Aaron Ashby of the Brewers this year. Blank is the other. That's the Insta Trivia. The answer. We'll get to it. We'll do it next. However, it is the B Block. And what hour is it? Let's find out right now.
4: Number two.
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6: Company is downright annoying. 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And you tell us where this show lies.
15: The Knicks are going to be back in the Eastern Conference Finals. I think we could all agree on that point. Knicks are going to be in the Eastern Conference Finals as long as we have Jalen Brunson leading the front line.
16: Sure.
15: So yeah. I'm looking at it as I want the Heat to be as good as possible because I'm going to have to be making all these trips to the Eastern Conference Finals. Would I rather go to Boston or would I rather make that short trip over to Miami? I'm picking
16: Miami.
15: Yes,
16: but then you go Boston, New York. That's an easy trip for you, you know?
17: I was going to say, you're going to be in New York anyway, Taylor, just to be around the energy.
18: In the spring, the weather's going to be good.
15: That is a good point. But yeah, I still think we're only going to be in Miami for two games. We're going to sweep. We saw it this playoff run. We're sweeping every team except the Atlanta Hawks. I'll take two games in Miami over two games in Boston. Also, I'm a little I hate to say it. I'm going to whisper it. I'm still a little afraid of Boston. They got some mystique to them.
18: I was going
15: to
18: say, from a New York fan, obviously you've got the long-standing rivalry with the Heat. But, you know, the Knicks, Boston, like, that feels like it's a current-day rivalry. They've both been good at a high level for, you know, longer than the Heat, right? The Heat's been a play-in team for the last few years. So it feels different. For me, if I look at Giannis on the Celtics with Jason Tatum, it feels like more of a sure thing. It feels like they already have a system in place. You know they're going to surround him with a bunch of shooters. And now you're not going to have to complain about Jason Tatum not going to the rim as often, because that's Giannis's job. And they obviously have won a championship together more recently. With the Heat, look, it's going to be successful, right?
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18: When you look at the Giannis Antetokounmpo sweepstakes, as a Knicks fan, where would you rather see Giannis?
16: I can't choose Sacramento.
18: You can't unless they come in with a late package right now. No, you can't choose Sacramento. They are not one of the reported options.
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18: Let's assume it's Jaylen Brown, because it seems like they are tied deeper to Jason Tatum.
16: So it's going
18: to
16: be Giannis and Bam taking on the Knicks, or Jason Tatum and Giannis taking on the Knicks. I want him to go to Miami. Like, if you're going to give up all that to get Giannis and you're going to pair him with Bam, I'm not certain just how good Miami's going to be. I am terrified of Giannis being on that Boston team with that front office and also with a healthy Jason Tatum.
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0: Bill Miller and you, it is the Ben Maller Show. As we press on through the overnight hours, you can be part of this show. 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Reminder, we're also on YouTube. It's at Ben Maller Show on YouTube. 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On YouTube, Maller Monologues, other features only available. The real P1s are on that YouTube. Back to it. Time now for the Insta Trivia, and we'll have Maller, the third degree. For the second time in baseball history, the first pitcher in the majors to reach 10 wins did so while having all 10 come in relief. That would be somebody named Aaron Ashby of the Milwaukee Brewers. Blank is the other player to do it in baseball history. That's the question. What's the answer? Mediocre Kabuki says Jake the Snake Roberts. Who else do we have? Late Night Drug Tester says Venus Williams, you are, who is 46 today. King Rory going with Mr. Beast as his answer. Well, that's a good photo of Mr. Beast. What else do we have? Page now, Shane in Des Moines says, one of the nicest guys I've ever met, Sebastian Telfair, is the answer. Andy in Lino Lakes, Minnesota says, one of those knuckleball pitchers. Is it Phil Niekro or Joe Niekro? I'm not going to say what you want me to say, Andy. What else do we have? Page down, Lionel Messi from Femi in Minnesota. Wrong. Oscar Pistorius, he's out of jail, though, isn't he? From our friend, wonderful Rob in Minnesota. Ron Paranoski from Eek in Roseville, Minnesota. That's his answer. Sparky Lyle from Chip and the Q's. Page down. Hugh Hefner from Trucker Joe. You got to have a fall guy. Wilbur Wood from Johnny Q. Bartolo Colon from JT the Wingman. What say you, Lorena?
1: I'm going to say Mr. Bicep, Ben Stiller.
0: The great Ben Stiller. No, that is incorrect. It's somebody named Roy Face of the 1959 Pirates. He went 18-1 out of the Pirates' bullpen that year. Here we go.
2: It's Maller.
3: How about that?
2: To the third degree. This is when Big Ben gets grilled.
0: Koopaloo.
4: Calvin Johnson said in an interview on Monday that it's only a matter of time until someone breaks his single-season receiving record. He said there's no doubt it'll happen when the NFL goes to 18 games. Ben, do you think it'll happen before then?
0: Yeah, we've come real close. Cooper Kupp came the closest to breaking Calvin Johnson's record with the Rams a couple years ago. Justin Jefferson had a monster year a few years ago with the Vikings. Yeah, I mean, I agree with him. I think it's inevitable it's going to be broken. But it is 17 games instead of 16. Next!
4: 49ers fullback Kyle Juszczyk said that the Niners are being overlooked, but he likes it that way, saying if people want to forget about us, that's fantastic. Ben, are the 49ers being overlooked as contenders?
0: No, they're not a real contender, so they're getting the attention they want. I will promise you, though, Koopaloop, should the Niners outperform expectations, the same Kyle Juszczyk will say, nobody thought we could do it! Nobody believed in us! That's my Kyle Juszczyk impersonation. Is that?
4: I couldn't even tell it was you.
0: Thank you.
4: It was reported this week that the Celtics are, quote, running the risk of alienating Jaylen Brown by shopping him in trade talks.
0: God forbid.
4: If something doesn't materialize, Brown could ask for a trade himself.
0: Oh, no.
4: Ben, do you think it's going to come down to that?
0: All indicators are the Celtics are looking to trade anybody and everybody other than Jason Tatum. My moles in Boston, that's what they're talking about. They want to reshuffle everything. There's an ownership change coming to the Celtics, and which is taking place, kind of a slow transition there. So, yeah, I would be surprised if Jaylen Brown's on the Celtics next year. I'm concerned he might end up on my Clippers. He's not a bad player, but I don't know. He's got one hand, not two hands. Hey, how'd we do, Koopaloo?
4: You passed the
0: season. That is a win. Winner, winner, winner! Chicken dinner! Hi, it's Ben Maller. We need to talk. 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
18: And here.
12: Here's what you need to know.
18: Argentina's Lionel Messi scored 3 goals in a 3-0 opening win against Algeria in the World Cup game in Kansas City. In New England, Norway 4-1 over Iraq. 2 goals in the first half from Norway's superstar Erling Haaland. And France's star Kylian Mbappe with 2 second-half goals in a victory over Senegal, 3-1 in New Jersey in front of over 80,000 fans. Saints defensive end Cam Jordan re-signed to play one final season. In the NHL, Vegas interim coach John Tortorella will not be back. The WNBA's lone game went to Indiana, 113-91 over Toronto. Caitlin Clark, 21 points, 14 assists. The Dodgers beat Tampa Bay 1-0 on a Shohei Ohtani homer in the sixth. Houston scored 3 in the bottom of the eighth to beat Detroit 4-2. The Twins were up 10-0 in the fourth and won at Texas 12-2. Yankees 12-2 over the White Sox. I'm Steve DeSager.
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0: Betting on the wrong horse, of course.

0: the way that tire buying should be. And Mark from Queens said, hey, where can I watch all those World Cup games? 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And that was on. You could have seen that. And it's a bad job by you not having that. But Lionel Messi getting it done in a large way on the big stage. And then I got this other message, and I think it was Swamp Billy. Have you noticed Swamp Billy hasn't called since he bailed out on that boxing match with Blind Seabass? I've noticed. Well, he wanted you to know about gas. I wonder where he went. Where do you think he went back in the swamp? Swamp Billy?
1: He's hiding.
0: Yeah, like he swam back into the swamp. Or walked back in and then started swimming. 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Now, Lorena has told me if I don't tell you about this, she's going to poke my eyes out. And I don't want my eyes to be poked out.
1: I'll do it.
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0: 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What? Are you serious?
1: Oh, I'm sorry.
0: Come on, Lorena.
1: I'm sorry.
0: You're annoying the Russian kid. He's upset. The Scrooge is upset. What are you doing to me? Seriously. Shame on you. Mediocre Kabuki has had enough. Except he loves Home Depot.
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1: Woo!
0: All right. All right. That was a good shot. I almost hit the camera. I threw it right at the camera. I almost
1: Great
0: hit
1: job,
0: the camera.
1: Ben.
0: Thank you.
1: Great job.
0: Big hits on the YouTube on that. Big. All right. So our lead this hour, I forgot. What is our lead? Oh, that's right. Viva Las Vegas. Viva Las Vegas. So we go to Vegas. And the early reports indicating growing concern. I love that. Growing concern regarding the Raiders. Number one overall pick, Fernando Mendoza. And based on his early performance during the offseason program, the OTAs, things not looking so good there in Vegas. If you did not see this or hear about it, perhaps not. The chatter from the streets of Henderson, Nevada, the Raiders practice facility. That giant monstrosity in Henderson. So the word is that Mendoza is, quote, not where he needs to be and not where he was expected to be early on. He has been spotted at practice throwing behind receivers. His erratic throws stood out as a uh-oh situation. There were deflections and incompletions. Of course, incompletions happen. Generally, you look pretty good in practice. It's really hard not to look good in practice. And

0: he hasn't looked good, Fernando Mendoza, in practice. There's been miscommunication. There's been some sacks because of the miscommunication. Things are not sounding good, is what we're hearing about the top pick in the draft. So that is a good jumping off point. Let us discuss the question. How do you react to the OTA struggles of Fernando Mendoza with the silver and black attack? So I've got Allen Wrench, rebranding, and Megatron. And we will combine all of these ingredients together, and we are going to make a pastrami sandwich is what we're going to make. Delicious pastrami with the proper bread, the right amount of mustard. Throw some onions in there, some other things. That's what we're going to do. So, first of all, number one, when you're the number one pick.
1: Number
0: what was
1: one.
0: That? Let's do it again. When you're the number one pick.
1: Number one.
0: All right. You're supposed to be turnkey. Is that a correct statement? I believe that is an accurate statement. Does anyone disagree? No one disagrees. All right, so we all agree. When you're the top pick in the draft, you're turnkey. You plug them in, and then you press play, and you have some success. That's the way it is supposed to be. And yet, out in Vegas, Fernando Mendoza is the antithesis of plug and play. He is not that. He is plug and pray for patience. That's what Fernando Mendoza is. And the kid showed up to OTAs, and the Raiders all of a sudden, like, wait a minute, we really do need an Allen wrench and a YouTube tutorial just to get him in the proper position, Mendoza. Things are not going well. And Vegas, when you have the top pick, and the Raiders tank, they played Geno Smith. That's a sign you're not really into trying to win football when Geno Smith is your quarterback. If you don't believe me, ask the Jets. So Geno Smith is out there last year. They tanked away a season, embarrassed the legacy of the Raiders. They usually are just bad when they try. They were not trying last year, the Raiders. That was Tom Brady who orchestrated the tank to get the top pick. And then they draft a guy, Fernando Mendoza, and they're like, well, wait a minute here. And we're supposed to get a franchise quarterback. I'm supposed to be the franchise quarterback, and we in here, and it's like a developmental science fair project with Mendoza that he's completely undercooked at this point. What about all the success in Indiana? Okay. Not helping. He's so undercooked. How undercooked is he? You can hear the moo. You can still hear the moo. That's how undercooked he is. Mendoza is the absolute 180-degree opposite of ready-to-use out-of-the-box. Ready-to-use out-of-the-box. He is a work in progress, a developmental guy, which is being kind. Good luck, Godspeed to Clint Kubiak, the new coach of the Raiders, who has to figure things out. That was the hand-picked coach, the darling of coordinators, Clint Kubiak, got the Raiders job, and good luck on that. And the Raiders knew, some of the people the Raiders knew, this Mendoza was not ready because they brought in Kirk Cousins as a bridge quarterback. Of course, he's not just a bridge quarterback, Kirk Cousins. No, no, no, no, no. He's a Hello Kitty Band-Aid at this point, holding together a rather leaky roof atop the Raider facility. They're trying to buy time for a shaky rookie who is, I'm not surprised. Like we talked about this in the lead up to the draft. Like, what are you doing? Like, this guy should not be the top pick in the draft. You're falling for the moment because he has all the accolades and all that. And if you base him on his ability, he's like a fourth round quarterback that the Raiders drafted at the very top. I know it's embarrassing. I know it's humiliating. We said it before, and already, you know, OTAs, that's what it looks like. Now, to be fair, training camp and preseason will be the next line of testing. And so just hold your breath. Do not expect a dramatic plot twist. Unlikely to happen. Secondly, we go to boxing. That's right, boxing, the sweet science. The money team back on our radar. Haven't talked about this guy in a while because there's no reason to talk about him. He's retired. He's washed up. Floyd Mayweather has entered the sporting chatter. Do you see this? Floyd Mayweather facing not one but two felony charges. Two felony charges in Vegas related to a watch gone bad. So Mayweather purchased a watch. Not just any watch, it was a luxury watch for $200,000. This guy spent $200,000 on a watch, except apparently he spent nothing, absolutely nothing, This goes back to December of 2024. Mayweather bought this luxury box, luxury watch from a place called Gold and Beyond, we are told. I've never heard of it. I don't shop in those circles. That's what I read. It's a luxury resale store in Las Vegas, Nevada. And so Mayweather, so the store thought, paid $200,000 in a check that was drawn from a Wells Fargo account that, unfortunately for Mayweather, did not have $200,000 in the account.
1: Oof.
0: Hate when that happens. Man, that's a bummer. Now, prosecutors claim that Mayweather knew the check would not clear. He wrote it anyway, and that's not allowed. That's not allowed. So Mayweather, he did not appear at the Clark County Courthouse. There was a hearing on Monday. His attorney represented him. There is another hearing in September. It's scheduled in September. So here's the question. What is the word? What is the word for boxing legend Floyd Mayweather being accused of writing a bad check? What is the word? So my word is ramshackled. That is my word, ramshackle. Money Mayweather is supposed to be worth $500 million. However, you got to pay your bills still, right? We all know that, yeah? Okay. Got to pay your bills. The reason the whole situation is so ramshackle, I'll tell you why. All right. This was, in tennis, they would call it an unforced error. I was reading about this. The reason this whole situation is where we are is because of malfeasance by Floyd Mayweather. You see, the store he purchased the watch from, as we understand it, delayed filing a formal complaint with the authorities in Vegas. They allowed Floyd Mayweather ample time to make good on the payment. They said, listen, we understand these things happen. You wrote a bad check, but just give us our money and then we're good and we won't go to the cops. And they waited. Again, this happened in December of 2024. And they waited through January and February and March and April and all the other years. And then they waited some more into 2026 and nothing happened. They said, listen, Floyd, just make good on the payment and you won't have to worry about anything. We're good to go. Now, we assume they just didn't want to burn a valued customer, and Mayweather buys a lot of expensive things. I guess he pays for most of them. Maybe not. Who knows? So after a year, over a year, no response by Floyd Mayweather, no cash, they finally said, okay, we need our $200,000, and they went to the cops. And so Mayweather, he's set up now for a rebranding. A rebranding of Floyd Mayweather. No longer Money Mayweather. How about a new name? IOU Mayweather. Does that, no? IOU Mayweather? That doesn't work? The IOU team? No? Okay. We'll workshop that. We'll figure that out. We're going to workshop that. So you spend, imagine this, you spend your whole life building this brand, this mythical brand, the money team, and one bounce check and you've put a stain all over that brand. Of course, this is not just one bad check. Things have not been going that great lately for the money team. If you look at some of the stories that have been in the tabloids recently, this is just the latest in a string of legal and financial issues for Floyd Mayweather. Just based on the tabloids, there's a reported tax debt. There's other lawsuits. And, of course, the recent court order to pay $1 million in back child support to one of his ballet dancers at his club there in Vegas. He gave her an 18-year contract, unrefundable 18-year contract. So things are not going particularly great there for Mayweather. And he's ready to blow this popsicle stand at this point. Now, final thought to the TV land. And I will be Benny Buzzkill, the voice of reason. Not Benny Brightside, Benny Buzzkill. So the 2026 NBA Finals between the Knickerbockers and the Spurs averaged 20.6 million viewers on ABC and some other cable channel out of Bristol, Connecticut. This made it the most watched NBA Finals in 28 years. You got to go all the way back to 1998, the last time an NBA Finals did better. And that was the Chicago Bulls over the Utah Jazz. Believe it or not, kids, the Utah Jazz actually used to have good teams and make the playoffs and sometimes went to the finals. I know it's wild. That's back in the Bronze Age in the 90s. There was no social media in the 90s. Anyway, so that happened. 1998 finals. The Bulls won that series in six games. That was Michael Jordan's last in Chicago. They averaged 29 million viewers. Just over that on NBC. And there you go. That had an 18.7 rating, 33 share, which is insane. So here's the question. I mentioned Benny Buzzkill on this one. So are we getting the full story on the record-breaking NBA Finals television ratings? So obviously not. I am shaking my head no. And now, as the late, great Paul Harvey would say, for the rest of the story. The rest of the story. I've been chatting with my TV friends, which are better people because they're on television and they make more money. So these ratings are like a late-night infomercial. But wait, there's more. Yeah, it's called inflation. Let me explain. So the numbers have been put through more Instagram filters than a Kardashian post at this point. Okay, keep in mind. And I had a TV show for a couple years. Show got canceled, whatever. Things happen. So if you look at television, cord cutting has given a nuclear bomb to TV. And yet we're supposed to believe somehow the NBA Finals are magically delicious and the most ratings they've had since 1998. Now, I know there's a lot of Nick propagandists in the media, and they're like, yeah, see? And they're spreading the gospel. They got their pants around their ankles. They're so excited about the TV ratings for the NBA Finals. I will be the voice of reason. And I've pointed this out in recent weeks, and I have to repeat it because you're not paying attention. So all of sports TV ratings, if you've noticed, are to the moon. Huge ratings. And it's like that great line from The Wolf of Wall Street. We're in Wolf of Wall Street territory. It's fugazi. It's fairy dust. It's not on the elemental the chart. It's a Megatron special is what it is. It's a Megatron special, meaning it's a Transformers story. It's more than meets the eye. And it's a case where if you look at this, you say, well, on the surface, it's record ratings. Why don't we believe the propaganda arm of the NBA? However, underneath, as we said, it's more than meets the eye. That's the issue. The NBA Finals didn't suddenly become America's most watched event. Again, the math just got friendlier, as it did for baseball and football and everything. Nielsen, which keeps track of the ratings, they have this new thing they're called, I think it's called Big Data Mythology, which has been a booster shot to ratings across the board. Sports viewership, based on this new way they track the ratings, across the board, everything is up at least 10%. Rough, and sometimes more than that. Like the minimum seems to be 10%. Like the ratings all over the place went up 10%. You cannot compare the numbers to the 90s. There's also the fact that the finals have shifted from, you know, over the air TV, then they're back on over the air, but they were on, you know, cable some years, all that. So it's kind of like comparing the amount of horsepower on a Tesla to Secretariat. Well, Secretariat's the greatest racehorse of all time. However, a Tesla would beat Secretariat in a race. Jordan's 98 final drew 35.9 million. 35.9 million viewers. So, my point is we're not getting the full story. The game hasn't changed, just the calculators. And, if I ever meet with the TV people again, I'll say, listen, if you put the TV show on, our ratings will go up by 10%. Because everyone's ratings are going up by 10%. It is the Ben Maller Show. Of course, our problem was not the ratings. We actually had pretty good ratings on the show. The problem was the advertising game was not particularly great at that time. Anyway, 877-99 on Fox, 877-996-6369. Also on X at Ben Maller. And get your questions in. The Queen of Hearts with Lorena, that'll be coming up a little bit later this hour. And so we look forward to that. Also later this hour, it's a big hour on the show because later on as well, we will have a riveting edition of Too Much or Not Enough. Here's the Maller Riddle of the Day. Norway. That's a country, Lorena. Norway soccer fans have gone viral for doing the blank on escalators in Boston. Again, keep it clean. It's a family show. Norway soccer fans have gone viral for doing blank on the escalators in Boston. That is the Mahler riddle of the day. The answer, we'll get to it, and we will do it next. However, it is the A block. What hour is it? Let's find
1: number
0: out.
1: Number three.
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0: the Ben Maller Show. A big hour of bits ahead. Everyone loves their bits. Too much or not enough. That'll be a few minutes away. Queen of Hearts with Lorena. And the Maller Riddle of the Day. You can follow the show on the X Machine at Ben Maller. I believe we need a contestant for Too Much or Not Enough. So if you want to play, call right now. 877-99 on Fox. On the X Machine, make sure to click that like button. We have the menu item on there. It's, many of you complain about Wayne and Duluth and Truck Stop Fungus. Moan about that. It's right there at the top. So click the like button, the heart button thing there on that post for a menu. That's an add-on item on X. You can say hello to Lorena, FSR Tech Queen.
1: Hi, Bill.
0: And the host of Queen of Hearts coming up in a few minutes there. Hashtag Queen of Hearts. And Koopa Loop, a Bronco fan. That's a Bronco fan. Your comments can and will be used against you in the court of sports radio. Back to it. Well, first we pay off the Maller Riddle of the Day. Here it is, the Maller Riddle of the Day. Norway soccer fans have gone viral for doing blank on escalators around Boston. And the answer we'll give you right now. Let's see, does anyone know the answer? Sawman in Mississippi says doing the New Zealand haka dance. The Macarena from Eloy from Compton. King Rory in Wisconsin says they were singing John Cena's entrance song is what they were doing. Let's see here. Alf the Alien Opiner says the Batuzzi is the answer. Page down. The PP dance from Lady Sideburns, a fan favorite. The Harlem Shake from Late Night Drug Tester. Yes, the fans of Norway doing the Harlem Shake.
1: I remember that.
0: Yes. what else do we have? Let's see here. Ferg Dog says the Hick Adula is the answer. What else? Chance, I think he tried to say the Macarena, although he misspelled that. The Funky Funky from Donkey Sausage. They were doing the Electric Slide on the escalator from Andy in Lionel Lakes, Minnesota. JT, the wingman outside Knoxville, Tennessee, says the Wild Thing. They were doing the Wild Thing. The Funky Funky from Donkey Sausage. What else do we have? Inca Terror, Jousting with Alpacas. That's really funny, Jousting with Alpacas. What else? Page down. Rowing a Boat from Eek in Roseville, Minnesota. The Hokey Pokey.
2: That's alpaca. That's $25,000 yeah. Alpaca.
0: Fish Kissing from Courtesy Flusher. Doing the Can't Touch This from Filler Up Phil.
3: Wrong.
0: Hammer Time. Can't Touch This. Macaroni. The Macaroni from Chance. The Nasty from Chip and the Q's. The Elf Splits from TMG. What else do we have? Timmy in Busco, Indiana says they were doing the butt. Ow, sexy, sexy. There you go. You have to sing it. I'm not singing that, Tim. Come on. Professional broadcaster. Steelers Nasty says, he had something about Floyd Mayweather. All right, that's enough. Do you have an answer, Lorena? The Maller Riddle of the Day. Norway soccer fans have gone viral for blank on the elevator, doing blank on the elevator.
1: Doing the can-can.
0: The can-can. No. Well, Eek actually kind of got this right. They were doing the viral, they went viral doing the Viking row. So they were sitting, the escalator was going up, and they were rowing, like they were rowing,
1: oh, like
0: a boat.
1: Rowing a boat.
0: Yeah, it was really funny. It was really funny, yeah. So they're like sitting on the escalator as it was going up, and then, very dangerous, by the way. Because if they had like soccer gear, they had the flags on and all that stuff gets stuck in the escalator.
1: People have died on the escalator getting stuck.
0: But people lose like limbs and it's really bad. You get hair stuck.
1: Dangerous.
0: You can use your
1: muscles. Have you ever done the splits going up the escalators?
0: Oh, all the time. Back in the day, Lorena.
1: It hurts the back of your legs and your shin. But you know what?
0: Yeah.
1: It's pretty cool.
0: Is it cool? All right. Let's go to the phones. We'll say hello. Do we have anybody for the game? We don't. All right. Call if you want to play a game. 877-99 on Fox. Metaphor Kyle. Is there? Hello, Metaphor Kyle. Welcome.
4: What's up, Ben? Hey, really quick, if you ain't got nobody for the game, can I do it? I'll tell you my little story about yesterday, my blunder of a day yesterday, but if you ain't got nobody for the game, can I do it?
0: Well, I don't know if you say it like that. I mean, it seems like, you know, nobody for the game.
4: I want to do it. I want to.
0: All right, hold on a sec. Hold on a sec.
1: That's like saying if no one's going to marry you, I'll do it. Like,
0: yeah,
1: I don't want that. I want to be proposed to.
0: Yeah,
1: you
0: know? Come on, man. I want the full bubble bath. I want the flowers. I want the chocolates. I want everything. I want the mood lighting.
1: Scented candles.
0: Right? A little mood lighting. I want the googly eyes. I want to see the bedroom eyes. I don't just want like, hey, listen, you're pathetic. Nobody likes you. I'll be your friend. I don't want that. I had that when I was in elementary school, and I'm traumatized. I'm middle-aged, and I'm traumatized from that. I don't want that again. Mike the Leprechaun. Hello, Mike the Leprechaun. Welcome.
3: Good morning. I also had the answer correct. Throwing up the Viking ropes.
0: Okay, you want a cookie? Would you like a cookie?
3: No. Give me a cookie for all my three picks yesterday worked out. Today I'm picking Portugal, England, and Colombia. To beat the spread. So, yeah, it's not a list. Can I give a list of the people who said yesterday about tackling Marcel? Not a Barner, Justin in Cincinnati, Eek, J Dog, E Dog, Alf the Opiner, Mike the Leprechaun, oh, that's me, Seuss, Shane, the list goes on and on. Micah Decker, Ozzy Waz, Crazy Joe. So, yeah, these are all loyal soccer fans in the Boston Leprechaun Lodge.
0: No, they are. I didn't realize.
3: I forgot to mention late night drug tester, USA Sam supporter, and JT the wingman. Sorry.
0: You're doing list radio. We don't want list radio. Why would you do this radio? That's disrespectful to list radio.
1: You have Ben Maller's name tattooed on your arm. You should know list radio is against the law.
0: That's the highest honor you could give someone.
3: Lorena, I had a list of the songs, and he grabbed it out of my hand and tossed it.
0: I did not. That is incorrect. I did not do that. You're making that up.
3: Well, what did you do so?
0: I went on stage while you were doing the karaoke thing. You were singing, and yeah. I looked at you, and yeah. I looked at the crowd. I rolled my eyes and then got off the stage and went to the back and hung out with Alf the Alien Opiner and Danny DeVito and those guys. That's what I did.
3: Yeah. Okay.
0: All right, hold on a second. Let's just get to the game. Why not? Hit that. Metaphor wants to play.
5: It's another Ben Maller game. We've endured too many of these.
6: Is it too much or not enough?
7: Enough already.
0: Metaphor Kyle is in Viva Las Vegas, or at least somewhere in that area out in the desert. And are you ready, Kyle?
4: I is.
0: So the way the bit works, all the answers are too much or not enough. You have to get three right to win the game. You do that, we'll give you a golden ticket. If you don't do it, we will give you a different prize package. And in addition to that, you have an option of getting all questions right. If you get all the questions right, well, then you get something extra special. Two golden tickets. Question number one, James Wood. You know who that is?
4: The actor?
0: Baseball player.
8: That's Woods, James Woods.
0: James Wood of the Washington Nationals has 26 games with at least one walk and one run. Is that too much or not enough, Metaphor Kyle?
4: I'm going to go with not enough because I don't watch baseball, so I don't know enough, so not enough.
0: Is it not enough? That is correct. He has 31 such games. Only Ricky Henderson and Mel Ott had more before July 1st. Question number two, before the Knicks... There were 45 straight playoff appearances by baseball, NBA, NFL, and NHL teams from the New York City metro area that ended up without a title. Is that too much or not enough for the Big Apple professional sports scene?
4: That was way too much. New York sucked.
0: You say, are you sure about that? You say way too much. All right, is he right? No, I think you knew the right answer, but you gave the wrong answer. It's not enough. The Knicks championship broke a streak of 52 straight playoff appearances by New York
4: teams. Yeah, I didn't understand the question then. I'll take the L on that one.
0: You'll have to talk to your professor. Question number three. There are 15 players in baseball with 50 or more runs batted in so far this season. Is that too much or not enough, Metaphor Kyle?
4: I'm going to go with the Holler and James approach. Two, not enough?
0: What?
1: He's trying to get
0: both.
1: Answer.
0: He's trying to get both.
4: I'm going to go with too much.
0: All right, let's find out. That is correct. There are only 10. Only 10. Good
1: Follow
0: job.
1: Follow your heart.
0: Question number four. This is for the win, Metaphor Kyle. Karl-Anthony Towns. You know who that is?
4: Yeah, cat.
0: Okay. Your buddy
4: scored 4 points in game six, the five, whatever it was.
0: Carl Anthony Towns had a plus minus of plus 200 during the 2026 postseason run for the Knickerbockers. Is that too much or not enough?
4: That's way too much.
0: You sure about that?
4: Yeah, I'm gonna say yeah.
0: So you're saying not enough is the answer, or no? You're saying too much is the answer. Too much, right? Yeah.
4: Yeah. Too much.
0: All right. Is he right? No, it's not enough.
4: Wrong.
0: He had a plus minus of plus 258, the highest in a single playoff run in NBA history. That only goes back to 97 when they started keeping track of that. Question number five. This is it for the win or the loss,
4: right,
0: Kyle.
4: Let's go.
0: Don't choke. There are four rookies this baseball season.
4: Dang it.
0: With 65 plus hits. And you don't have to know. Just the answer is 50-50. All right, so there are four rookies this baseball season with 65 or more hits and 10 or more home runs this season. Is that too much or not enough for the win, Metaphor Kyle?
4: That sounds like a real stat, so I'm going to go with not enough.
0: You sure about that?
4: I am.
0: Okay, let's find out. Now you're wrong. I tried to help you. You didn't listen. You know what? You try to help guy out. He doesn't listen to you. Too much. There's only two that have been able to do it, and that's Sal Stewart of the Reds and some guy named J.J. Weatherholt of the Cardinals. Well, you didn't win, Kyle, but we have a nice parting gift, a lifetime supply of nothing. So if you want nothing, think of the Ben Maller Show. Contact us. We'll send you nothing. So you'll get nothing, and then a round trip to nowhere. So if you want to go nowhere, you can go nowhere. In fact, we'll take everyone in your family. We'll go nowhere. We'll send them nowhere, okay?
4: Hey, listen. Can you hear me?
0: No, I can't, because I got to go. Thank you. We have the Queen of Hearts with Lorena. We'll get to that, and we will do it next. However, it is the B-Block. What hour is it?
7: Number three.
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16: All right, let's talk the United States men's national team. By now, you know we won. But it isn't that we won. Okay, we said Friday on the show, we think we'll win. It was how we won. That was the smoothest first half, the slickest, the best aesthetic, the most creative. I mean, until Friday, I always thought we labored to score goals. Even when we won, right? We wouldn't get that many great looks. Certainly in open play. Highly dependent on counterattacking and set pieces and corner kicks. But the ability to dominate possession, get great looks. You know, I always felt when I watched soccer, United States, we had some athletes, but we were sort of wooden. Really, where we were a little rigid, and we'd get opportunities and we wouldn't take advantage of them. And Paraguay, by the way, beat Argentina and Brazil in qualifying, so they're more than capable. Not a dynamic offense, but more than capable. But great athletes, here's what they have in common. You can go to Mike Trout in his prime, Mookie Betts, MJ, Dirk Nowitzki scoring. Great athletes make plays look easy. It's like, man, and that's practice and repetition and skill. And you can also tell from our attacking style that our coach believes in us. For years and years, everybody wanted to blame a Klinsmann, Berhalter. The truth is, our coaches did not employ an attacking style because we couldn't. We'd get burned. We had to play counterattack.
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12: 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He disappeared after that, and that would hurt me if I'm the Knicks. Now I have years' worth of footage, stats, analytics, my eye test, versus a 30-day run. Mike Brown gives him the ball in the high post, and he's successful.
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12: 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What we're going with history is, it's the up and down, defensive liability. 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My phone is ringing, the bat phone, the red phone, the commissioner phone is ringing. Hello? I'm taking calls, I'm seeing what I can get, because if I'm getting anything from Giannis, if nothing else, it's consistency.
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16: 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Mikal Bridges, remember they gave away 5 first-round picks? I mean, I remember saying, I like it, but that is a haul for Mikal Bridges. 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

0: That's the rumor. I hope you guys are having love and luck in your love life. Love in your luck life.
1: Easy,
0: I don't know.
1: Easy for you, sir.
0: Or not.
1: Yeah. All right. Are you ready for questions?
0: Yes.
1: All right. This is very exciting here. We have actual questions from actual listeners. JT the Wingman writes in. He says, if the man grills the food for dinner, is it fair to assume that the woman should be the dish, do the dishes after dinner?
0: Well, I do like the tit-for-tat mentality on that. But usually the female's also making side dishes and doing other things, too. I like the group activity all around, even grilling together. Like, let me get you a beer while you're grilling. You know, it can all be a group activity.
1: Well, I am the dishwasher at the Maller Mansion. It is a... I also cook a lot.
0: Do you have a washing machine, too?
1: Well, it's called the dishwasher. Well, mine's broken right now. There's more on that. It was fixed, and then it broke again, so it's a bit of a problem.
0: So you're doing manual hand washing
1: right now. Yes, which is really a pain
0: in the
1: ass.
0: Now, do you do it because you're more meticulous and you like it done a certain way?
1: Yes, yes. The reason I did it is because my wife used to do the dishes. And then I one time looked in the dishwasher, and at the bottom there were pieces of spaghetti and peas and macaroni, and it made me disgusted. So I was like, "All right, I better do that." And I did,
0: yeah. I'll do it.
1: Yeah, I don't want that. So yeah, I wash everything off. Let's see, what else do we have? Lady Sideburns writes in, says, "What are some good safe words for playtime?" That's Lady Sideburns.
0: Oh, safe words are fun and a great way to communicate. You know, it could be anything.
1: Yeah.
0: Nothing too simple, though. It can't be like, oh, I love it. Like, it can't be something like that, right? It has to be something that you wouldn't hear normally.
1: Yeah, yeah, it can't be something that you might say.
0: Right, so you would never say kumquat when you're going to, you know, kumquat could be fun.
1: Vegetables, yes. We love our vegetables. Yes, all right. Let's say hello to James in Tacoma on the phones. It's the Queen of Hearts. Say hello to Lorena James.
2: Hello.
0: Hi, James. What kind of love question you got?
2: Well, question is, in next week, Seattle is having their annual naked bike ride.
0: Oh, fun.
2: And my doctor told me I need to exercise more. My question is, I weigh 310 pounds. So do you think me riding a bike new would be a great exercise for me?
0: I mean, yeah, get out there.
1: I wouldn't want to be the bike seat.
0: Yeah.
1: You might want to get one of those.
0: When was the last time you rode a bike?
2: Oh, I don't even have a bike right now. I can borrow one. And plus, I'm also 57 years old.
1: Oh, yeah. Well, that'd be perfect. You'd be the star of the show there. 57-year-old, 300-pound naked man.
0: I think you should get
1: a
0: mini bike. One of those miniature bikes.
1: Even better. Get a tricycle.
0: Yeah. Or a unicycle.
1: Right. And think of the women that'll be all over you there, James.
0: I love that idea.
1: Women love 300-pound men on tricycles.
0: Make the
1: and
0: most
1: bikes.
0: Of it.
1: Yeah. All right. Thank you, James. There you go. Enjoy your naked bike ride. Andrew is in Bakersfield. Hello, Andrew.
3: Hey, Ben, a cinnamon roll is a dang donut.
1: All right. Ferg Dog says, that's not what he called about. How can I get my girl to shut up about Love Island while I'm trying to watch the beautiful game soccer?
0: Put a donut in her mouth.
1: Hello.
0: What kind of question is that?
1: Yeah. There's a joke there.
0: Is there a joke? Skip over the joke.
1: Why not?
0: I love a good donut.
1: I do the one from Rob in the 321? Rob wrote in. He says, if you start courting a mate and you find out that her favorite team is your team's main rival, is it a bad idea to move forward?
0: I've gotten this question before, and I like the rivalry in that relationship, but I do see a lot of girls jump ship and join their men's team, so, you know.
1: They sell out.
0: Yeah.
1: Late Night Drug Tester quickly says, is it bad taste to have the newly married woman Zendaya on my hall pass list?
0: No, keep her right there. That's where she should be.
1: That's where she belongs, right there?
0: Okay. She'd be on my list, too.
1: Really? Oh, interesting. That'll be next week. Hi, it's Ben Maller. 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
21: Argentina's Lionel Messi scored 3 goals in a 3-0 win over Algeria in their World Cup opener. Norway's superstar Erling Haaland had 2 goals in the first half. His team beat Iraq 4-1. And France woke up at halftime and defeated Senegal 3-1. Kylian Mbappe with 2 goals. American star Christian Pulisic is called day-to-day with his calf injury. The U.S. doesn't play till Friday, a day game in Seattle against Australia. In the NHL, Vegas interim coach John Tortorella will not be back. The Dodgers won their home game against Tampa Bay 1-0 on Shohei Ohtani's homer in the sixth. The game took 1:52. Ohtani will pitch Wednesday, but not DH. The Angels' Mike Trout had a homer, 3 RBIs, in a 7-0 win at Arizona. The late-night game had the Pirates holding on 6-5 at the A's. Houston, with 3 in the eighth, beat Detroit 4-2. Yankees 12-2 over the White Sox. I'm Steve DeSager.
22: Okay, let's get started.
23: Ben Maller saying this.
1: Now it blows.
23: Saying that.
1: Genetic phone booth.
23: And
1: Billy Crystal.
24: They held a webinar.
1: How not to play the position. 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
1: Not going anywhere. No. Welcome in. I don't even know what that is. Welcome in the beginning of another hour of the Ben Maller Show. We are in the air everywhere as we congregate a fine oiled machine, not a wobbler. It may seem like a wobbler. It's not a wobbler. Coast to coast, border to border, and beyond on the vast and dashingly powerful microphones.

0: 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Not dead, very much alive. All right, very good there. And I believe there was some room for some bowl or no? We don't need any bowl? We're good on the bowl? We need bowl.
1: No, I do need another.
0: We need bowl. I'm told we need bowl. Rob the Goatman wants bowl, and so does Overnight Joe. 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All right. And now, Lorena says, listen, because she got a message. I didn't get this. Lady Sideburns had sent a message. And then Hoosier Bill gave the atomic elbow. Schmuck, Hoosier Bill. And he said, Ben, we need Home Depot.
1: Woo!
0: I know. We need Home Depot. We need it. 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And at the World Cup, we had Norway take apart Iraq 4-1 in group play as this is going on right now. France tearing up Senegal 3-1. Is that proper verbiage in soccer? 3-1? That feels like a blowout.
1: I don't speak soccer.
0: You don't speak soccer? All right. Well, okay. And Austria taking down Jordan, but not Michael Jordan, the country Jordan, 3-1. Austria with the win there. Some of the events, and of course, you had Argentina. Don't mess with Messi, as he had the hat trick there in the World Cup. Some of the great moments. All right, we good? Yes, everything good? All right, we'll get back to the commercials in a moment. We now pause for the Maller monologue. So our lead this hour from the Fox box that rocks, baby, Terry Bradshaw, surprisingly popping up on my radar. And I do have a bit of a history of good old Terry Bradshaw, and he popped up, and this has been making the rounds, the pinball machine of hot takes. So Bradshaw says he's not going to retire. Ever. Never. You're not getting rid of Terry Bradshaw. Did you hear about this? Perhaps not. So the Hall of Fame quarterback and longtime NFL on Fox studio analyst, Terry Bradshaw, 30-plus years at Fox doing NFL in the studio. He recently said that retirement is not an option. He said, retirement, quote, is not something that I mean. I may not be with Fox, he said. That would be their call, not mine. But, he said, I would still be speaking. But if not doing that, I will still work the Bourbon Trail. Oh, that sounds like fun, the Bourbon Trail. All right, so this, of course, outraged some of social media, saying, oh, my God, Bradshaw, he should retire. Jimmy Johnson retired. Why is Terry Bradshaw not retiring? It's not right. It's not fair. We need Terry to go. He's too old. We hate old people because we're the Internet. We can't stand old people. That old thing. They're demanding that Terry Bradshaw retire. He's 77. Holy crap on a cracker, Batman. You're too old to watch football if you're 77, said the kiddos. Man. Anyway, all right, so that is a good jumping off point. Let us discuss the question. Terry Bradshaw saying that Fox, essentially he said Fox is going to have to fire him. He's not retiring from the NFL pregame festivities there. How does this land with you? So I've got the dog, PBS, and Stealth Operation. And we will combine all of these things together, and we're going to make a hoagie. A gabagool hoagie is what we're going to make. And we're going to wash that down with a nice big pint of the Baba Ganoush. I know it's hard to drink Baba Ganoush because it's got the eggplant and all that in it, but just bear with me. We'll make it kind of a light version of Baba Ganoush, and we'll drink the Baba Ganoush. All right, to lead off, though, Terry Bradshaw, what he just said this week, he's making the rounds. I should get him on my podcast. I

0: track him down. Terry's been promoting some alcohol. He's not buying a commercial here, so we're not promoting it. Although if he does the podcast, I guess I'll give him a pop on that. Anyway, Bradshaw's been making the circuit, doing some shows and whatnot. And this is the most on-brand thing ever for Terry Bradshaw. He loves the weekly Giggle Fest way too much to walk away. And I get it. Bradshaw is basically squatting on the NFL on Fox every Sunday during the fall and the winter time. And at this point, he's the ultimate court jester. He really is. He absolutely refuses to leave the castle, and I'm there for it. I support Terry Bradshaw. Over the years, Terry has made it an art form. The way he does highlights, often butchering names, and it's become his superpower, and it's very entertaining. He's the only analyst, Terry Bradshaw, in America, who treats the multi-billion dollar monstrosity that is the National Football League like a county fair talent show. And he's living the ultimate American dream, Terry. A lot of the kiddos don't even know he played in the NFL because he played back in the Bronze Age. They're like, what, he played the blonde bomber, Terry Bradshaw? What is that? He never actually played? What are you talking about? And so Bradshaw followed a successful, not a great career. He was not a wonderful, he's a Hall of Famer. His numbers were not redonkulous or anything like that as a player. Anyway, Bradshaw played all those years. And now he's had a 30-year run, paid millions of dollars over the year to essentially laugh like a hyena on national television. And Bradshaw's he's turning to the dog. We want dogs. In this case, he's double dog daring. Double dog daring the TV people over at Fox to fire his ass. And I am perfectly fine with this mindset. Now, full disclosure, believe it or not, in another life, I was reincarnated, but I may or may not have done radio with Terry back in the 90s. And there was a radio station in L.A. that I worked at that hired Terry Bradshaw to do a midday show. I was already doing the midday show, so it cut into my time. The good news is I got to hang out with Terry a fair amount, and I even got to go to the avocado room at the Fox lot in West L.A. on Pico, and it was great. It was wonderful. Terry was could not have been nicer. He was one of the coolest people I've ever met in my life, and very kind to me. So I do have a pass with him. So in court, the judge would say, I believe the witness is compromised here and all that. He hosted a show called Lunch with Terry, which would have been the perfect radio show if it was only during football season. However, to hear Terry Bradshaw try to talk baseball, holy crap. And this was when McGuire and Sosa were hitting all those home runs back in the steroid boom time. And Terry didn't want to talk about baseball. But that was what everyone was talking about because all these guys were hitting steroid home runs back in that period of time. Anyway, Terry's always lived by the old cliche, if you do what you love, you'll never work a day in your life. Right? It's a good way to live your life. He quoted Billy Graham in this interview that he did recently, and he said, the day that you retire is the day you start dying. And I see myself staying active right up until the end. And I agree with that also. I've had some of my older relatives that have retired, and there's some that are doing really well. I got some really old relatives that live, most of them live in the Phoenix area, and they're doing really good. But I've got other ones that retired, and then that was it. Like within a couple of years, game over. You know, that's it. Turn out the lights. The party's over. Game. Reset the game. Start over. That's it. So I believe in the mindset you got to keep going. Like at some point, I'll get whacked from this job, and I'll just do a podcast. That's what all the other losers do, where they do podcasts. I could be a professor, too. I could teach that. I could do that. That seems like a job I could handle, right? Professing. I got to speak in front of people, though. I don't know if I want to do that. Anyway, the key to a long life is, I've heard this from my older relatives, as you know, I'm getting older now, but is you stay active. You stay engaged, and you stay interested. If you do those three things, you'll live a full, solid life, and you'll slow down the aging process a little bit. And Bradshaw is determined. Terry Bradshaw is determined to keep going strong. And good. If Fox wants to have him on there, keep going. If they drag him off the set, that's fine. I can only imagine angry Terry at some point, bitter and jaded angry Terry, when he's not working on the TV, and then that'll be the most interesting and entertaining Terry Bradshaw. So, anyway, furthermore, to Tampa we go, where Buccaneers quarterback Baker Mayfield, remember him? Yeah, he told reporters this week that his contract extension talks are not exactly swimming along here, that they're unchanged, pretty much the same, is the quote from Baker Mayfield. As we, as he had talked about, we talked about this in a previous episode of the show. He said, last he gave an update, he said they're not anywhere close. I know we're very concerned about the finances of Baker Mayfield. Very concerned. Mayfield's in the final year, so that means he's a lame duck quarterback. Final year of a three-year, $100 million deal he signed back in 2023 with the Tampa football team. Question, do you have any advice? Is there any advice that you have for the Buccaneers on how to handle Baker Mayfield and his contract kerfluffle? So this is the ultimate playground game of contract tag, you're it. And so for Tampa Bay, this requires a masterclass, not a disaster class, a masterclass in what we call adult tetherball. You keep the rope, you hold on to the rope, control the pole, and whatever you do, don't get dizzy. Do not get dizzy. And I don't think we need to start a charity for Baker, like a bake sale for Baker. I don't think we need to do that. He is scheduled to make very modest. I love when sports writers and sports media say, well, this is a modest amount of money, $27 million. Modest, my big fat ass. Yeah, $27 million in 2026. It's just wild. Real soup kitchen stuff, right? Hard scrabble streets, the whole thing. Just a real shame. However, if you're actually honest about this, Baker, it's like a PBS episode of This Old House, right? This Old House. He's a nice, he's not old, he's middle-aged. Baker Mayfield is a quarterback. You know, it's an old house, nice neighborhood. However, the foundation, it creaks every so often. That's not good. There's some cracks in it. He gives you solid, Baker gives you solid mid-tier quarterback play, which means six or seven games, he's very mediocre. Three or four games, he's bad. And the rest of the games, he's pretty good. That's mediocre NFL quarterback play in modern times. So he's not elite. A handful of games he is, but for the most part, you can't count on him being elite. And 2025 was a clear step back for Baker Mayfield from 2024. And there are legitimate questions that have been asked whether there's long-term sustainability with Baker Mayfield. The man has stretches of excellence, as we pointed out. However, those are packaged around poor decisions. I think the numbers, I read 37 interceptions over the last few seasons for Baker Mayfield. So you're not that far away from an interception with Baker. So what should Tampa do? My advice is to let him play out the season as a lame duck quarterback. And that way you avoid the negative publicity, if you will, of a premature mega deal that could do in your franchise. Let's just see how it goes. I would tag him out. My advice is always tag, tag, tag, tag, tag, tag, tag, tag. That's my advice. It's the NFL's version of dating with separate apartments. Right? Remember our buddy Jay Moore, former Fox Sports Radio talk show host Jay Moore. I read in some story that Jay Moore, who's married to the woman that I guess used to own the Lakers, Jeannie Buss, and they live in different apartments. So, and if you watch old TV shows in like the 1950s, they all slept in different beds because you couldn't fornicate on TV back then. So they were all in separate beds and all. Anyway, so that's what I would do. That's my professional advice. Will they listen to me? Probably not. Probably not. But I'd go year to year. You get the franchise tag. That's how I live my life, year to year. I take it 1 year at a time. That's what I do. Yeah. Most teams don't have the stones to do this. They just don't. Tampa should. And we're really at a fork in the road for the Buccaneers. As if you look ahead, coaches on the hot seat, Todd Bowles is certainly on the hot seat. There were people speculating he was going to be fired after this past year. And the Bucs are kind of in this rut where they're a mid-level team. They're propped up by a crap bag division, the NFC South. So that's where we are with that. And so if you get rid of Todd Bowles, do you change the quarterback too? Hit the reset button. All right, last thing. In addition to the contract, Baker Mayfield also, it was revealed, is going to be part of season 3 of Netflix quarterback documentary series. Whoop-dee-damn-doo, right? Whoop-dee-damn-doo. Now, Mayfield had turned down the show multiple times, had a change of heart The show's already in the bag. It was filmed during the 2025 NFL season. And this is produced by Peyton Manning, who's getting $60 million a year from that small cable channel out of Bristol, Connecticut, to put these shows together. So a lot of money there. Baker's part of an ensemble cast with Jaden Daniels, Joe Flacco, and Cam Ward. That's the guy that gave the famous quote, "We ass," Cam Ward. Mayfield had emphasized that he wanted to ensure that it wouldn't become a me distraction. And so he said, I want to be focused on winning. Question. Are there ulterior motives to Baker Mayfield appearing on this Netflix docu quarterback thingamajig? 1,000%, not 100, 1,000, which is not even really possible. It's 1,000%. If you don't think this is strategic, congratulations. You are in the target demo of, say it with me now, kids, dum-dums. You're in the target demo. This is a stealth operation by Team Baker, the touchdown maker, Operation Stream Team, Baker Mayfield. You know the old line, man, he's playing chess, not checkers. No. He's playing algorithms. Baker Mayfield is playing algorithms. Yes, Mayfield is doing, he's doing the workaround where he's like, listen, we want to get publicity here. He knew looking ahead that the Bucs were not going to give him a contract. This is how I read the room. Tell me if I'm wrong or not. So Baker anticipated he wasn't getting a new contract. He was getting feedback from the Bucs. They weren't ready to give him a new deal. So he's like, okay, I better do the show. People around him are like, listen, do this show, and you'll kick some ass on there. And he's doing Netflix arithmetic is what he's doing. It's brand calculus, not charity. This is classic Baker Mayfield. He wants to be the underdog, even though he was the number one pick, played at Oklahoma. I know he played elsewhere, Texas Tech. Top pick in the draft. He wants you to believe he's the ultimate underdog, and that's the brand. However, he wants other things in addition to that, and it's a leverage play disguised as humility. It's a contract year megaphone. Right? Big deal. Wrapped in that aw shucks, Oklahoma charm, that boomer sooner charm, that whole thing. He's essentially running a political campaign. That's my theory on this. Baker Mayfield and his quarterback documentary on Netflix. It's like a political campaign without a voting booth. Ergo, he's weaponizing Baker Mayfield. The audience, the diehards that watch this show, he's going to turn the people to watch that show into foot soldiers to bully the Bucs to pay the man. And this is the first contract negotiation conducted entirely through a streaming platform. So enjoy that. And when Baker says it's not me, I don't want a me distraction. Yeah, on a show literally called Quarterback. Hello, it's called Quarterback. Mayfield is the ultimate guy who says he cannot stand attention while agreeing to have a documentary crew follow him in to Chipotle. I say, what's he going to put in his burrito bowl? I don't know. Watch Netflix. Reminds me of when Russell Wilson, that little weasel, was out in Seattle, and he could not go to a hospital to visit sick kids without seven different people. He had a sound guy, two sound guys, two cameras. There was a producer. There was a director. Like, what are you doing? Of course, we were ahead of everyone on that. Mr. Unlimited, we pointed that out a long time ago. People got upset with us, but now they've turned. They've agreed with us now. We were ahead of everyone else on that take. That was a hot take, projecting ahead to what was going to happen. Anyway, it's the Ben Maller Show. If you'd like to be part, 877-99 on Fox. That's 877-996-6369. If you'd like to be part of the program, well, it's the great game. It's also a great time to be duped. It's a great time to be duped. What is that all about? We'll get to it, and we will do it next. However, we go now live to the Lorena Theater in Sherman Oaks, California, iconic Ventura Boulevard. Let's see here. What do we have? What hour is it?
1: Number four.
0: She'll be making an encore appearance later this hour. We'd like to alert all the affiliates down the line. A second performance. So rest up, Lorena. 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

0: 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You can call in at 877-99 on Fox, also on X, at Ben Maller. 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And in addition to that, Lorena is here, FSR Tech Queen.
1: Hi, Bill.
0: Don't talk to me, Aunt Koopaloop, a Bronco fan. Your comments can and will be used against you in the Court of Sports Radio. Reminder coming up, Password, the word game of the stars in a little bit. Let's say hello to Dick in Dayton, the legend, the top music artist ever to come out of the state of Ohio. Hello, Dickster.
2: Good morning, Ben and crew. How are you?
0: How are the life of times? Is it summer? The weather's better here. The June, a lot of gigs, Dick and Dayton. You got a lot of stuff going on now. You're very busy. You're a social butterfly, yes?
2: Yeah, I've been helping a lot with Heather. We've had, like, a lot of activities, and they're bringing a lot of musical people in. Every Monday from 2 to 4, they have a group, and every Friday we have a good group. It's good, but... You know, Ben, there were so many people that came to the Stony Ridge, and they called me. They saw me with that picture that you came, and I just never had a better time down there, Ben. It was so nice.
0: Well, it was wonderful. Know? It was great to meet you, Dick, in Dayton. We had a wonderful time. You actually left Ohio. You went to Kentucky, just across the line there.
2: And yeah.
0: It was a traumatic experience for everyone involved, but it was wonderful to see you there and to meet you, and you just get killed it on stage with Ohio Al. And I was very proud. I had two of my guys here, my core members of the Maller Militia, together. Harmony in the community. It was wonderful.
2: Yeah.
0: And are you into the World Cup at all?
2: Hey, have you heard from my friend? What's his name? Holler and Al, is it?
0: Oh, you're talking about Ohio. I just mentioned you. Ohio Al. Yeah, the great Ohio Al. I can reach out to him if you want. You guys want to do some gigs or something like that?
2: Yeah, he said he'd keep, contact. I figure he's been busy, but
0: yeah.
2: I had a good time. That was really good. But
0: All right.
2: I just wanted to tell you, guess what?
0: What's that?
2: I still talk to 92 the Fan, Jeff and...
0: Titus?
2: Anthony Baskin. Oh, they just...
0: Yeah.
2: I like them. And then I met Nick... He's on the night shift, Dick and John, and they just said, they were talking about the quarterback controversy, and I told them I thought they should use Sanders this year.
0: So that's your official endorsement? So Dick and Dayton is endorsing Shedeur Sanders to be the Browns quarterback. Is that accurate?
2: Yeah.
0: Okay, that's a hot take. Amazing. All right, well, thank you, Dick. Thanks for checking in. We're glad things are going well for you. Be good, all right? Be safe out there.
2: I'll keep in touch,
0: all right?
2: Okay?
0: You better. All right, bye-bye. All right, there you go.
1: Hollering Al.
0: That's great. I love the Dickster. After I just said his name. I just literally said the man's name.
1: Almost as bad as Burrito.
0: Oh, yeah, Weed Man. Yeah. What's his name? I don't know. Let's say hello to 2% Chance, who is next. Hello, 2% Chance. Welcome.
3: First of all, guys, I really want to apologize, man. I've never done that before last night.
0: It's all right. We washed your soap out, your mouth out with soap and water is what I'm trying to say. So we're okay. You had a little bit of a potty mouth. And I think we should be allowed to say that word, Chance. I think we should. You were telling a ghost story, and then all of a sudden you dropped two S-bombs in the span of about 30 seconds, and we had to blow you up.
3: Yeah, it's crazy because, a few minutes ago I heard you say ASS word, and I didn't know. I mean, they're very similar, so it is kind of crazy.
0: I agree. They are. You are allowed to say ass, and you pause, and then you can say whole, but you can't say those words together because that'll offend a child.
1: Oh, my gosh. He should go to radio school and figure out what words he can and cannot say on the air.
0: Yeah. Every year, 2% chance, I go to iHeart University, and they teach me what is allowed and not. And I'm in the safe harbor. So we have a little more leeway in the safe harbor.
1: Yeah, play with it a little bit.
0: Yeah.
3: Is it true if you guys let a curse word or two go on the air, you can be fined by the FCC? Someone told me that before. or whatever it's called.
0: Yeah, it is technically true. In fact, not only that, we're a national show. We're on over 600 radio stations, so it's conceivable that we would be fined
1: 600 times,
0: which would mean I'm working at Home Depot if that happens. You understand? 2% chance I will be getting a job at Home Depot if that happens. So,
3: man, that'd be cool to run into you at Home Depot. So,
0: By the way, it's a great lead-in. You can upgrade your FIFA World Cup 2026 setup. 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And Hoosier Bill says he lives 150 feet from a Home Depot, the one on Sunset in L.A., and he says when he needs a potted plant or an orange bucket, you guessed it, I always walk over to Home Depot. So that's, and they have that the good self-checkout with the handheld scanners. So big endorsement from Hoosier Bill. Isn't that impressive, 2% chance?
3: That is impressive. Cha-ching, you just got the endorsement in. Let me finish this story. It'll be 30 seconds. So anyways, got in trouble, went to this halfway house. I was like 17. Didn't believe in any of that nonsense, ghost or whatever you want to call them. Bed levitated off the ground in the middle of the night. I was in my room all alone. Everyone was outside. Someone was pounding on the window on a third story floor from the outside, scared the heck out of me. There's a few more experiences, but you get my drift, right?
0: I know. Are you sure this really happened, or people were they busting your balls?
3: No,
0: because there's a hotel. There's a hotel in Milwaukee which is haunted, supposedly. And sometimes the guys would play pranks on their teammates who were afraid of ghosts. And there was this guy named Adrian Beltre when he played for the Dodgers. He slept in bed with a Louisville Slugger baseball bat. I might not have been a Louisville Slugger. It was a baseball bat because he thought he could. But a bat would not work with a ghost, right? Because ghost, you can't hit a ghost. It's a ghost, right?
3: Yeah, it wouldn't work. The only thing I could do is pray and close my eyes and hide under the blankies. Yeah,
0: you gotta forget. Suck your thumb. You gotta suck your thumb too in the fetal position. Yeah,
3: 100% real. Changed the whole outlook on life.
0: All right, well, we'll leave it there. 2% chance. Thank you. Let's say hello to the Doc. You got the Doc in Chicago. The great Doc Mike. Hello, Doc Mike. You got the Doc.
4: Good morning to all of yous out there. I'm heading to Ojai, California, July 22.
0: Really? You'll be in not that far away from the big studio here, Doc.
4: Pal. Yeah. I was out there in March for a week.
0: You didn't come by? You didn't visit us?
4: No. Well, I was busy.
0: We're busy, too.
4: Well, stay that way. I'm never going to retire.
0: You shouldn't retire. Keep going. How old are you now, Doc? How old are you?
4: 81 and a half
0: for Doc Mike. Been calling this show for 20.
1: How
0: many years did you go by? 25 years, something like that? Some ridiculous amount of time. Oh, way back.
4: Guess what's happening in Chicago?
0: What's that?
4: Westward One has affiliated with theScore, and I'm back on the air.
0: Oh, I heard about that. I heard you've some of our old colleagues work over there, and you've been calling them up. I heard so.
4: Black and Adala.
0: I don't know who that is. Let's say hello to Marcel. If you want to promote our show on their network, feel free. Hello, Marcel. What's going on, Marcel in Brooklyn?
5: Oh, the Knicks championship parade. One sleep in. That will be tomorrow.
0: You'll be there, Marcel. Yes.
5: Oh, absolutely. And you guys will be there, too.
0: Well, no, we're not invited. But we're not Knicks fans. But you're a Knicks ambassador, Aren't they having a big rally? Is it at Radio City Music Hall they're having the rally? Is that where it is?
5: Well, they're going to be actually taking to City Hall.
0: Oh, I thought they were having an event, though, like a rally type thing. Is that City Hall? I thought it was at Radio City Music Hall. That doesn't matter.
5: Well, actually, it's City Hall.
0: Okay. You're very precise on that. Hey, Marcel, did you see that there's a story in Boston? The Scottish soccer fans have been out drinking all of Boston. They call them the Tartan Army, have taken over the restaurants and pubs around Boston. So much so, Samuel Adams says that the tap room there, the Boston tap room, ran out of Samuel Adams Boston Lager over the weekend because these Scottish soccer fans drank them dry. How impressive is that?
5: Don't drink and drive, folks.
0: Well, I don't know if they're driving. They were just drinking the Sam Adams is what they were doing. Isn't that wild? Yeah.
5: Terrible.
0: When's the last time you had a Sam Adams?
5: Nothing.
0: What's your favorite drink?
5: Oh, give me a guess. Pepsi.
0: Oh, you are a rebel.
1: Pepsi is a good choice.
0: That is a hard liquor drink, Pepsi. Do your parents know, your Uncle Dynamite know that you drink Pepsi?
5: Anytime.
0: Really? Interesting. All right, well, you want to do TV picks?
5: Well, absolutely. And in just a few moments from now, your guess it. Password the word Game of the Stars. So let's get into it.
0: All right, real quick, TV picks. Let's see here. Seuss Dog is on. Hello, Seuss Dog.
5: Hello, Seuss Dog. Welcome to the show. Bye.
6: How you doing?
0: Marcel, he asked you a question. You didn't respond.
5: What's your TV pick from last night?
0: Marcel's very serious.
6: I think you watched some old school Hanna-Barbera cartoons, more specifically Space Ghost.
5: Oh, not a mixed match, but thank you for playing with us here.
0: No, all right.
5: Ben, go right ahead, buddy.
0: Doc Mike wants to play. Doc, you're on with Marcel. We're doing TV picks, Doc.
5: Yes, Doc Mike from Chicago. Welcome to the show.
4: I haven't had a television for over 40 years. It's all fun.
5: Ooh, four decades.
4: When I was watching television, it was black and white.
0: Attention, advertisers. You can reach this coveted demographic. Okay, I think you were watching the World Cup on Fox.
5: I guarantee you with the mixed match.
0: All right. Lorena?
1: I think you were watching Flowers in the Attic.
5: Flowers in the Attic on Hulu?
1: Yeah.
5: Not a mixed match.
1: Darn it.
5: Right. Loop-de-loop, go right ahead. This is going to be same with me and Ben. So what do you have?
7: I think you were watching the World Series of Poker.
5: Ooh, the word world is going to be mixed match.
7: What?
5: You know what that means?
0: Oh, I don't know. What does that
5: mean?
0: What?
1: Mixed match alert!
5: And to both of you, the word world. So I go with Ben and the World Cup.
0: Yeah, World Cup.
7: I got it too because the word world.
0: Yes,
7: okay.
0: Very similar.
7: Yeah, got it. Okay.
0: Poker, soccer, it's all the same. It's competition.
5: Yes, it is.
0: Yes. All right. Thank you, Marcel. Appreciate that. Marcel in Brooklyn. Brandon's going to have to call back and Frank the Tank because we don't have time. We have password. Brandon wants to complain about it. What did I do, Brandon? There's nothing to complain about. You have a bone to pick? All right, call back with that. I don't have time for that right now. And we're going to have password, the word game of the stars. By the way, those soccer fans that got bamboozled, a number of World Cup fans claim they bought tickets to on the FIFA password game, the word game of the stars. We'll do it next. However, it is the B block. What hour is it?
1: Number four.
0: The Cup is taking over the U.S. and only DraftKings has you fully covered. 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
7: This is going to be fun.
9: And there are some shows you can't miss.
7: Let's not overreact.
9: This is Covino and Rich.
7: There's a few things that people do, and it makes me feel like, what, do you think you're better than me? Like when Rich Davis talks about summering in Sausalito.
15: I think you're
7: better than me, bro.
16: No, but you know who did summer? The Million Dollar Man, Ted DiBiase. Remember he made his summer residence in certain places?
7: No, Rich often talks about his vacations, and he always says, Barcelona. And I'm like, all right, dude, you think you're better than me? or when people back into the parking spot. Yep. Like, all right, relax.
10: I do that.
7: What, you think you're better than me, dude?
10: No, what, and
7: though,
10: I am.
7: Are you that much in a rush?
10: Because there's people flying around the corner. You have to. It's easier to see people if you can face outward.
7: What do you think you're better than me? What do you think?
10: I do,
7: you
10: yeah.
7: think you need to back into a spot?
13: I love it when people back in and it's not advantageous to them.
7: Yeah,
13: like.
7: You're going to Ralph's to pick up a quart of milk and you get back
13: or
7: into your
13: it's
7: spot.
13: The other way. So now you have to make this impossible turn around a car that's parked at a different angle than you are because you can't go in that way.
7: It says compact spot. And there you are, your SUV, all sideways, taking up two spots. What do you think? You're better than me?
10: Well, give me another one.
7: All right. When people are given soccer scores and they say nil, I'm like, can't we say zero? What do you think? You're better than me?
10: So, not part of the lingo,
13: so highbrow.
10: Nil.
7: It's how I feel. It doesn't make it right. So I'm wondering, do you have to?
10: Is that a personal attack at Dan Byer?
7: No, because we said the same thing with Pet yesterday.
10: Nil.
7: It's a soccer thing. It's like love in tennis or whatever.
10: You adopted it,
7: like,
10: I suppose.
7: To say it. In tennis, obviously, it's love. In soccer, do you have to?
14: Hey, this is Cheech.
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7: Oh, boy.
18: Uh-oh. Rich Davis. This is Covino and Rich.
7: Yeah, I think I might be on the bandwagon, but I blame Brunson. I'm going to name my future first son, if I ever have one. Like I said, Brunson Gaston Covino. It's a strong name. And I got swept in by the fun.
10: But as long as you're honest with
7: yourself. And if you come to me, though, and I'm wearing a Knicks shirt that I got at Costco, and you come to me and you say you got the authentic one because you've been a lifelong fan.

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3: 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No, you can't choose Sacramento. 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
4: be Giannis and Bam taking on the Knicks, or Jason Tatum and Giannis taking on the Knicks. I want him to go to Miami. 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I am terrified of Giannis being on that Boston team with that front office and also with a healthy Jason Tatum.
2: 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The Odd Couple with Rob Parker and Kelvin Washington. 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
2: And the password is... Password. You idiot. Password, the word game of the stars. Here's Ben Maller.
0: All right, right to it. Jed Hufled's going to play. Hello, Jed.
3: My name's Jed.
0: Who are you teaming up with, Jed? You got me, Lorena, or Coop?
4: Let's go with...
0: Hurry up.
4: Let's go with Lorena.
0: All right. Mark on the north end. Hello, Mark. Welcome.
5: Good morning, Ben.
0: Good to have you. You got me or Coop?
5: I'm going with the man, you.
0: All right. You're out of the show, Coop. Okay, here we go. List of words.
6: That's a super eye.
0: All right. 1 to 10.
5: Number 4.
0: Jed,
5: number 4.
0: You say number 4. Lorena, number 4. Word number 4.
7: Ooh, this one's a good one. Let's go for champion.
5: Winner.
7: No.
0: It's not a good clue. Let's go.
8: It really wasn't.
0: How about, she said champion, how about star?
5: MVP.
0: No. All right. That's not cool. Go ahead, Lorraine.
7: Super.
0: You didn't say it right.
7: Super.
0: You still did.
8: Super?
0: No, don't help her out.
7: I wasn't trying to do a Maller maneuver, I guess that could have worked.
0: All right, go ahead.
5: Y'all talk too much. We're moving on to the next word. Y'all talk too much.
7: No, get it.
5: Word.
7: You got to get it. Super.
3: I got
5: Hero.
3: It.
7: Yay!
0: All right, Mark, pick a number 1 to 10.
5: Really, oh, my gosh. Yes, that was amazing.
0: Number 1. How about incarcerated?
5: Prison.
0: No.
7: Oh, good one, good one. Let's go with detain.
0: Jed?
5: Detained and incarcerated. This sounds like it should be like mine. The word should be Jed.
0: He doesn't know. You should know this. This is something that happens to you a lot.
3: I got it.
5: In prison.
0: No. Go ahead, Mark.
3: Arrested.
0: Yeah, there you go. We'll take that.
7: That was good.
0: We have the lead. I think we have the lead.
8: I think it's tied.
0: It's tied. I don't want to tie. Go ahead. Pick it. Hurry up. Jed, hurry up.
5: Nine.
0: What do you say?
5: Nine.
7: Hurry.
5: Rush.
0: Oh.
9: Yeah.
0: That's bull crap. That's not right. Protest. 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
22: And here's what you need to know.
0: Argentina's Lionel Messi scored 3 goals in a 3-0 opening win against Algeria in the World Cup game in Kansas City. In New England, Norway 4-1 over Iraq. 2 goals in the first half from Norway's superstar Erling Haaland. And France's star Kylian Mbappe with 2 second-half goals in a victory over Senegal 3-1 in New Jersey in front of over 80,000 fans. Saints defensive end Cam Jordan re-signed to play one final season. In the NHL, Vegas interim coach John Tortorella will not be back. The WNBA's lone game went to Indiana 113-91 over Toronto. Caitlin Clark 21 points, 14 assists. The Dodgers beat Tampa Bay 1-0 on a Shohei Ohtani homer in the sixth. Houston scored 3 in the bottom of the eighth to beat Detroit 4-2. The Twins were up 10-0 in the fourth and won at Texas 12-2. Yankees 12-2 over the White Sox. I'm Steve DeSager.
1: morning to all.
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0: I think I'm ready for a new one. 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
0: Yeah. 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
0: 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And speaking of the World Cup, here are the results from yesterday's game. France, a 3-1 winner. Norway beats Iraq 4-1. Argentina beats Algeria 3-0, and Austria over Jordan 3-1. So we do have at least, you know, some sort of an understanding as to what the next steps are for old Brendan Sorsby when it comes to his run at the NFL. Tentatively scheduled a July 10th pro day. All right, so there's a tentative schedule for July 10th that he's going to have his pro

0: Pete Prisco yesterday, and he was saying, what did he say, like a third round supplemental pick? Like, that was his guess.
1: He thinks that's where it starts for him.
0: Are we just assuming that he is going to go on the supplemental draft? Because I think it was Todd Monken said a couple of weeks ago when he said, oh, man, that's a slippery slope when it comes to that. And I just wonder, are there teams in the NFL that look at this and go, I don't want to go down that road. Like, I just, you know, it's not, you know, maybe if he's an undrafted free agent, which I think that's how it works. If he doesn't get taken in the supplemental draft, he becomes an undrafted free agent and then he would be available. I just wonder if there are teams in the NFL that look at this and go, unless he's this surefire, no doubt about it, first round pick, why would we even want to approach this situation? It's just too much noise for somebody to be brought in at this point during the offseason.
1: I don't know. I don't see that being the case. I think you could potentially get a quarterback who, you know, has high upside. And if you're really just concerned about what he did beforehand, that's the only issue. Is the NFL going to punish him or be concerned about him in any way with you using a draft pick on him? That's the only concern you have. Is he worth a draft pick where he could either fall back in this bad habit, or is he going to be punished potentially, and we're wasting a draft pick not full well knowing the clear picture of what the NFL is going to do? That's the only thing that I could imagine that you'd be hesitant about. We've talked about it before. He can play in the NFL. Now, you know, he's not a first round pick in my eyes. Pete talked about him being starting the third round, people looking at him. That's probably where they'll start, because there's a good chance for some of these teams, they'll have some additional third round picks with the compensatory picks. So third, fourth, fifth, you know, sixth, somewhere in there. That's where I could see him going. But we're going to find out. I mean, if you talk to the young man, you'll like him. It's not like you're going to come away not feeling like he can be a dude, or he can be a quarterback or a guy, a leader in your locker room. It's just going to be the betting situation and how bad it is. Because as we look at it on paper, looks pretty bad. I mean, I don't know if Indian cricket was involved, but I feel like there was a lot of different sports that were involved in this.
0: The New Delhi Daredevils, man. That's my team. Love Indian cricket.
1: Again, you and him are on the same page. So I love the guy.
0: I think he's great. I don't want to, you know, try and make it to where he can't have an NFL career. I just wonder if there are teams that look at this and go, man, the guy was betting on his own team. I don't want to deal with it. I just don't. Like, we're good. And I just wonder how many teams in the NFL fall in that category.
1: But again, like, I don't even think the team's the one that's as much at risk. If they take him and it happens again, there's some other issue. Ultimately, it hurts his career. You know, for them, they miss on a pick, but it is what it is. Like, they took the risk to take him in the first place to see what he could be.
2: Talent talks, BS walks. What does Steve Keim say? He said if Hannibal Lecter could play ball and had talent, they wouldn't say he was a serial killer. Damn. They say he had an eating disorder. That's, you know, so when you think about it, as crazy as that sounds, when a guy has talent, teams are going to, they are going to try to figure out how they can use him. And if it's low impact, which this is, supplemental draft, especially if it is what Prisco is projecting, if it's a first round, if it's leveraged that way, it's a little different, but it's still, to me, it's still, is it worth the risk? It's going to be his talent that dictates that. The rest of it, I think it was stated one time before, previously, this isn't the NFL's problem. And it might have been you, Jonas. And I think you said that.
0: If it was a good point, it was me. Just so we're clear here. Man.
2: Okay. All right. Basically, that it getting handled and the case being dropped, it not being a case from him anymore, him declaring for the supplemental draft, it all but kind of closes up shop on Brendan Sorsby, the story, as it applies to, is this going to continue on?

0: on. I don't see it following him to the National Football League. And if it does, honestly speaking, hell, maybe a month ago I would have said this is something you have to be careful about. This is something that you have to measure and watch. But if you could get through what Mike Vrabel just got through and it not be a discussion point now. It's not even a discussion point now.
1: All I'm saying is
2: I commend you. You're trying.
0: No, I'm not. I promise I'm not.
2: I want to give you a hug because I feel like this subject, you're upset. It's not.
0: I'm not upset at all. Honestly,
3: by the way, LeVar, you know,
0: I'm the one person that isn't upset about this.
3: By the way, today is the day reportedly that the Athletic is going to release their findings. And I was just talking to Ben Maller, and he told me that the Sports Hub in Boston, Felger and Maz, they talked about your take on the Vrabel Rossini stuff going on. So.
2: Yeah.
0: Well, if something as big as that is not a bigger story than what it is at this point, then why would you care about a young kid who was gambling while he was in college and now isn't allowed to play in college and is in the league now? Unless he's a starter, unless he were to climb the ladder of becoming a starter, this is really just becomes a cliff note to his career. It really is. So to me, I don't even see it being that big of a deal once he starts to continue to move forward. The only way it becomes a deal is two ways. One, if he starts, or two, if he starts gambling again and he gets caught. And that's the only two ways that I see this becoming a thing.
3: Can I, all right, so which would you say is a bigger issue? A player who bet on his own team, not against, but bet on his own team. But he did take the under against their quarterback, right? So that is kind of betting against his team. Didn't he take the under in yards or something along those lines? That was one of the prop bets he had. But whatever, quarterback betting on his own team or a reporter who may or may not have been lit up by a head coach on a rooftop in Sedona. What would you say is the
2: I think he also took the under in LeVar's sacks at one point in time when he was playing for Washington.
3: Really?
2: Just saying.
3: Yeah. Wow, he was ahead of – jeez.
0: He probably hit.
3: He was really
0: – He was alive? Jeez.
3: That's not
0: – That was a linebacker. I mean, you know, they didn't rush me very much in the league.
3: Help Bruce Smith get his record, though.
0: I was there. I was the one. We ran the stunt.
3: So I mean, just answer the question, though. Like, a reporter getting cracked on a rooftop by a head coach or a guy betting on his team.
2: I mean, when you say cracked, what do you mean? That's kind of like open for interpretation.
0: Well, he's trying to make it very graphic is what he's doing.
3: I'm
2: asking, like, what do you mean we're saying cracked?
3: I mean, like, listen.
0: Like, it's like the good nut. Like,
3: holding hands. Oh,
0: wow. The Tom Brady drink.
3: Just holding hands. I just wonder, because you mentioned.
0: What is it called, Q? What are you drinking?
3: The Brady coconut water? The Tom Brady coconut water? I don't know.
2: Don't put my name on that. No, I don't want to be part of that. It's endosperm. No. That's what it is.
4: I'm parched.
2: Sipping on gin and juice.
0: But Diana and Mike was out, though.
3: They was out though sperm.
2: Jonas is trying to put this on you, but it's really on him.
3: I don't drink coconut water. It's not my thing.
0: Huh. All right.
3: But
0: it's the head coach having an affair is the bigger story.
3: Really? Than a player betting on his own team?
0: Than a college player betting on his own team.
2: I'll put it this way. Sorsby's gotten way more run of late than Rossini and Vrabel.
3: Yeah.
0: Yep. But if they both hit at the same time, which one has more attention?
2: I don't know, man. Like, the whole betting thing is just, it rips away from the integrity of the game. Like what we're talking about with Dion Russini and Mike Vrabel.
0: Oh, that doesn't take away from the integrity of the game.
2: Well, not the game, but it, you could say it does from the reporting side, I guess. But what's the game? Once the game starts, the game starts. Like this dude taking the under of one of your teammates' passing yards.
3: Yeah, that, like, that is betting against your own team, by the way. Like, I don't understand.
2: Yeah, that's
3: a
2: pretty big deal.
3: It's like, I just, like, it's problematic, and it, we're just going to, like,
0: I think the issue itself is a bigger deal. But is the issue itself connected to a relatively, nobody knows who Brendan Sorsby is outside of this.
2: Outside nobody. Of this,
0: yeah, I don't think he's significant enough a figure. Like, wow. if you had said somebody like Jeremiah Smith or somebody like that got caught doing this, then I think that it's a much bigger deal. But I just think that he's not a big enough star to me where the allegations against him are so damning. Like, it's bad, but I would think that you got to connect it to the more high profile person that makes it. Like, sometimes it's the person that makes the story.
2: I think I know why LeVar feels this way.
0: Why?
2: Cannons.
3: Oh, that's a great point, man. It always goes back to that.
2: It does.
3: It's a great point.
0: What do you mean?
2: Trust me, you're dizzy right now. Cannons.
0: What? Huh? What am I missing here?
3: Hey, man. I'm with you. Now it makes sense.
0: Cannons.
3: Like, you know, one story involves that. The other involves, you know, just your run-of-the-mill betting on your own team.
2: I'm going to get off on a side note, but LeVar, did your kids do swim? Any of them?
0: Yeah, sure. I got one that surfs.
2: Well, no, I meant like competitively.
0: No.
2: Okay. I just, here's my gripe. For parents out there as kids that swim, we had a swim meet yesterday. Oh, I mean, my kids are young, right? I've got a 6, 7, a 9-year-old, and there was multiple times, they're doing like the breaststroke or the butterfly. Like half the entire heat got DQ'd because they didn't have the proper form. And I keep sitting there looking at myself thinking, like, they're 7 years old. Like, we have a little bit of grace with the form on this? Like,
0: jeez. Like, DQ'd?
2: They literally DQ'd half the heat. Because I don't even know what the explanation is. I'm really curious because I'm watching, and granted, I have no idea about swimming at all. I'm just rooting them on. But I'm sitting there thinking, like, oh, that looks like a butterfly, or that looks like a breaststroke. Like, you know, everyone knows freestyle and backstroke. That's pretty easy to see. But I'm like, how are you DQing kids for, like, what, they're not kicking their legs the proper way or something? Like, I'm really curious to hear this explanation, but not to get off on a tangent. Sorry. God, that's been bothering me since last night.
0: They do have the motions online, though. For some strange reason, I know this because I've seen the strokes before. I think I've asked this question in the past, like, how do you differentiate the strokes? Because I know what a butterfly stroke looks like, right? You know what it looks like. But what constitutes what makes it a legal stroke? So I don't know. But no, I've never had a kid compete. How does one's kid settle in on competitively? Yeah, I want to swim. I want to do meets at a young age like that. I don't know how that.
2: Well, you get them involved because you want them to do something active. But then it's like, oh, this is actually kind of fun. It's like track. Like, I would get them involved in track right now if I could at this age. But there's not really many great track programs anywhere close to where we live. So it's hard to do that. But it's great because it's just them and the clock. Right, like every single time, whether they are really good at it or not, at least they can challenge themselves to get better every single one. Nice. But it is tough when they're like my 6-year-old and some of the other kids who are like 6 and swim. Man, you are on the balls of your feet waiting to jump in thinking this kid's going to make it or not. Like there's times when you're like, I don't know, we need to go in and save this kid. Like, I hope this lifeguard's getting ready to go here.
3: It's been 15 seconds. She hasn't finished.
2: I swear, man. I feel bad, but sometimes you look like they're like native waterboarding themselves, like trying to get time. Please. Just keep kicking, buddy. Keep going. Like, it's not even my kid, and I'm rooting for him. I'm like, come on, man. God. Use your arms. Do something.
3: How long? It's just like an Olympic-sized pool? Like, what size pool
2: is not there? Olympic. I think Olympic's, what, like 50 meters across?
3: Yes.
2: Does that sound about right? It's only 25, so it's a little. But, it's, you know, so it's not far, but you know, for a six-year-old, it takes a little while.
3: Yeah, that's rough.
2: It's great, though. I love it.
0: I would be a heckler. I'd be out there heckling them kids.
2: Well, the thing is you get immediate verification as to whether you swam well or not. Like, the hard thing with last night was they combined a lot of the heats. So you had like older boys and girls swim with younger. So it was it's not like it normally would be. But in most cases, what's awesome is they hit that wall, man. They look up. It's like they know. And so you know whether or not you won or if you didn't. And it's like, you know, it's one of those things where you're managing emotions, especially with my girls, one in particular who's a little bit more emotional than the rest. And you're just kind of like, hey, you gotta swim harder, you gotta work harder, you gotta practice more. It's to me, it's honestly one of the best sports that I was never introduced to ever in my life. But now, like, I love it for my kids because of the impact it has on them like that.
0: It's interesting.
3: Damn,
0: that's cool.
2: Trust me, it's a wild world.
0: Huh? Swimming.
3: Hey,
0: man.
2: But then the reason why this connects with what we're talking about
0: is the cannons. If it was in the cannons.
3: Well, I thought you were going to take it somewhere.
2: You're
3: really
2: swimming
3: dark
2: in those cannons, which is what led me to get there.
3: I thought you were going somewhere.
0: If it were in the mountains, you know, I get that. If moms and stuff like that were in the mountains, and they were swimming.
2: The rooftop scene Jonas mentioned. It really came back to them being by a pool.
3: It was.
0: Yeah, it was.
2: Yeah, so.
0: It was. The cracking, you know, that Jonas mentioned.
2: Yeah, which I've never heard anyone use that phrase before in my life.
3: I haven't either.
0: He just tries to be as revolting as he can possibly
3: be.
0: Cracking, like, that's a revolting way of saying something.
2: I always forget he does this.
4: Can we hear it in a sentence, Jonas?
2: Yeah, Jonas.
3: Hey,
0: very good, hey, Lorena.
3: You could be,
0: look, you caught him.
3: You could be getting cracked. I don't know.
2: Yeah. 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The right tools like Jonas and supplies are never far away. 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
3: It is
0: cracking.
3: Two pros and a cup of Joe here on Fox Sports Radio.
0: Lamar
3: Arrington,
0: east,
3: Brady Quinn, Jonas Knox with you. By the way, we are going to have the usuals coming up later on. We're going to get it cracking with Petros Papadakis. That'll be yours in hour three of the program.
0: Aye, aye, Captain.
3: You little bitch.
2: Who just dropped that on Jonas?
3: You little fart box.
0: Oh, whoa.
2: Damn, Lorena.
5: Fart box.
0: Aye, aye, Captain.
3: And now we've got our midweek awards. 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
25: Ow! 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Shut up!
26: Get up out your feet.
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4: It's Wednesday, boys.
25: I'm back. Get up off that thing. And dance and you hate me better. Get up off that thing.
26: And get cracked.
3: By the way, you talk about somebody who ran it hard. James Brown.
0: Or was cracking.
3: That guy got after it.
2: Here we go.
0: Here we go. Talk about cracking.
3: Hey, ask Petros about that high-speed chase he was in, James Brown. That guy lived a life. It was two pros and a cup of Joe here on Fox Sports Radio. It's LeVar Arrington, Brady Quinn, Jonas Knox with you. We are going to have another edition of In Case You Missed It coming up here a little over 15 minutes from now. But right now, it is time for the Tire Rack Play of the Day.
27: Nico Gonzalez, Lionel Messi, Lionel Messi!
3: World Cup on Fox on the call. 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
2: By the way, he's incredible.
3: Great.
2: Like, I told you guys I saw him play for Inter Miami once. He just does what he wants when he wants, man. It truly is remarkable, and he could have probably had another goal. I mean, he was barely offsides on the first goal that they called, but the first goal he actually scored was just a rocket. I mean, it's fun to watch, you know, when you've got an all-time great. Like, it was the elite of the elite and their ability to control games regardless of the sport that it is. But yesterday was one of those games that if you are into the World Cup, and like I like watching soccer, it's a different sport for me, but like Mbappe was phenomenal. Messi was phenomenal. Who's the blonde-haired dude looking
3: Holland.
2: Like a Nordic alien?
3: Holland. Yeah.
2: Yeah, he was fantastic.
3: Yeah, he does look like a Nordic alien. That's a good call.
2: Yeah. Well, just saying, no one's really brought that to the World Cup attention, but probably should.
3: You see the Norwegian fans that were going up the escalator like they were rowing a boat? They were sitting on the escalator, and they were rowing the boat as it was going up to the stage.
0: That was cool to you, huh?
3: They're great.
0: You're like, oh, let me bring this up on the show.
3: They're getting slaughtered. Okay, LeVar, what was your favorite part of the World Cup, huh? What was
0: exactly.
3: it?
0: Exactly.
3: Damn.
0: Exactly.
2: Oh,
0: making
2: really? It's
0: fun
2: like
0: of you
2: that?
0: Talk about the World Cup.
3: Damn.
2: Dang. I will say this, and you need to confirm this with Ben Maller, some of the folks back in Boston. Supposedly, in Boston right now, they're running low on alcohol. These Scotland fans are so ridiculous. that bars are saying it's been 3x of what St. Patrick's Day has been, just because they're in town playing.
3: Yeah,
2: you need to confirm this, because that would be incredible if that was the case.
4: I saw this as well, and they had to do emergency shipments of beer to get.
2: Yeah, is this verified? Like, is that a true story?
3: That's what I'm seeing. Dang. Yeah, the establishments like the Sam Adams Boston Tap Room and Hennessy's blew through their inventory.
0: Like the same Hennessy's that's out here?
3: Like
0: two,
3: I don't know.
0: Three Hennessy's in the South Bay. I wonder if that's the same one.
3: But yeah, that is. Yeah, they got a little bit of a problem there. Those are my people, the Scots. You know,
0: is it the same Hennessy like as in the drink Hennessy? Because that's kind of weird. If Hennessy's is an Irish
2: pub. What's weird about that, LeVar? Explain it.
0: Well, because Hennessy doesn't belong to the Irish pubs.
2: It doesn't
0: belong to. No, it belongs like. In the hood. How'd that work? How did it become ours? I don't know, but
2: well, isn't Hennessy French anyway?
0: I don't know. What is it?
3: So LeVar, I'm seeing this. According to the Boston Globe, Hennessy's Bar, a watering hole located in the shadow of City Hall, credited the Tartan Army for drinking all of the beer they had on hand for the weekend, with the owner saying their supply was exhausted on Sunday night after tripling the amount of revenue they raked in on St. Patty's Day. That's getting after dope. It. That's how you do it. That's getting after it.
0: I'm looking up something different. Is it the same Hennessy? Same Hennessy that is in California and Boston.
3: It is kind of fun to see the people from out of the country sort of enjoying the stuff that maybe we take for granted.
0: No, they're entirely different.
3: Like Taco Bell, Waffle House. I mean, they're just traveling around the country going, man, you guys
2: feels
3: got
2: like
3: all
2: a
3: this
2: slippery
3: here?
2: Slope for them, though. Yeah. I'm just saying. They're talking about how awesome it is. It's like, yeah, well, let's just see what your cholesterol your BMI is.
3: Well, here's the other thing. Like, how bad is the food in some of these countries that Taco Bell is like, man, you got to get over there. You got to try this stuff. I mean, there's a guy taking pictures of a big gulp.
2: There's two ways of looking at it. Either how bad it is or how much healthier it is because of the crap that this stuff has in it. So.
3: There's a guy who posted pictures like he loves 7-Eleven, and he's posting pictures of a big gulp. Like
2: Bucky's is getting a lot of love too. You guys ever been to a Bucky's?
3: No.
0: Never heard of it.
3: Is that I don't think that's a.
4: That's the Beaver mascot gas station.
3: Yeah. Oh, that's right. There you go. Yeah, but I don't think it's anywhere local out here in Southern
2: for you
3: California.
2: Guys.
3: Mm-hmm. Yeah, no.
2: Just the rest of the country.
3: Yeah, God forbid. God forbid.
0: I've never heard of Bucky's.
2: Oh, it is an experience. I mean, you can go in there and. It's like the Target of gas stations.
0: Huh.
2: You can get whatever you want there.
0: What's that largest gas
2: probably
0: station?
2: Get cracked if you want.
0: Oh, God.
3: Damn.
4: Getting cracked out of Bucky's is crazy.
0: Oh, gosh.
3: Damn, you Jesus. Know.
0: That, please soundbite that. Please soundbite that.
1: Already on, Ivar.
0: Lorena saying that. Please say Lorena. That. Please.
2: Lorena, you've obviously been to a Bucky's.
4: No, I have a lot of listeners who send me gifts from Bucky's, though. I've had their beaver nuggets and the t-shirts. I have bathing suits and a
2: hey,
4: towel.
2: Shout out to all the listeners out there who go to Bucky's.
3: Bucky's legit. You have a Bucky's bathing suit?
4: I have two Bucky's bathing suits.
2: That's what I'm telling you, man. It's like, I swear, it's like it's the Target of gas stations. You can get whatever you want there.
3: I don't see anything. Gigantic. I don't see anything west of Texas. So
0: what's the biggest one?
2: Everything
0: going
2: good
0: towards
2: stops
0: Vegas. West what's that man? One? They got a whole bunch of beef jerky in there. It's on the
2: Wawa?
0: Way if you drive to Vegas. It's not Wawa.
4: Not Eddie's, not the ice cream shop, is it?
3: Oh, Cheetah's.
0: It's like...
4: The alien place. Alien jerky.
2: Every time.
0: Why is that?
2: It's not funny,
0: that funny,
2: Patty. That's not funny.
3: You said beef jerky. I mean,
2: Patty, you've never even heard of what the Cheetah is.
1: I was laughing at his reaction, too.
2: And plus, he should have said spearmint.
3: Let me laugh, damn it. Direction.
2: That's more famous if we're talking about...
0: I just was watching the way that Jonas reacted. It made me laugh. Aye, aye, Captain.
3: Man, you imagine taking Patty to the Rhino? Oof. Never leaving.
0: I would love to see Patti Sweets in a strip club. I really would.
1: You should have been there for my 21st at Sapphire.
0: I really would have. I should have.
3: Hey, yo.
0: Hey, yo. What are you going to do, Patti? You going in the back room? Hey, yo, I think I'm going to sit this one out.
5: You little bitch.
1: Thank you.
3: Man, we got to get to a Buc-ee's, you know, now that I'm taking a look at this.
2: It's like you have to actually start traveling somewhere. So we'll get it at some point.
3: I'd love to go to London. That's my next stop. I don't know if they have a Buc-ee's in London.
2: I'm working on it. I get no support from LeVar. I don't even know if he has his passport at this point.
0: I don't. I still haven't even got
2: it. See, there you go.
3: Damn.
2: There you go.
0: I'm sorry.
3: That's all right.
0: I will get
2: it. It's not hard, man.
0: At some point. I know. I just don't prioritize it. I don't prioritize until you guys say something like, hey, we want to go overseas.
2: Leave your ass behind like last time. I know that much.
0: Yeah, I did. You know how many people come up to me or like, I was looking for you in Ireland, man. I thought I'd see you in Ireland. I was like, this is just far too many people randomly saying that. I wish I would have saw you in Ireland. It's kind of weird, man. But
2: tried to tell you, man.
0: I wanted to go. I didn't know.
2: Well, I'm trying to make some other moves here.
0: Well, let's go.
2: For our London crowd.
0: Well, let's go.
2: Hope to see you soon.
0: Let's go.
3: Nothing better than the show starting at 11 a.m. and people have been there for hours already drinking at 11 a.m. on a weekday. On a weekday.
2: Just absolutely cracked.
3: And they look right. and they look at you like you're the a-hole.
0: Getting cracked.
3: They look at you like you're the a-hole.
0: Just making sure you absolutely get cracked.
2: You can't live this down. You're the one who tried to make this.
3: I'm not trying to make anything a thing. I'm just letting you know that there's.
2: Last time someone used that verbiage to you?
3: Nobody. But I feel like a player betting on his own team is maybe a bigger deal than a coach having an affair with a reporter. I don't know. Maybe I'm in the minority on that.
0: I feel like Jonas reading off a line that says "get cracked" is a bigger deal than anything else. That's the biggest deal: getting cracked.
3: There goes that mention. By the way, be sure to check out our YouTube channel for the show. Just search Two Pros FSR within YouTube. Again, that's Two Pros FSR. 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
0: That one.
3: And after you've done that, tap the thumbs up icon and comment away whether you agree or disagree. Let us know what you think. Again, just search Two Pros FSR on YouTube and subscribe.
0: Do the read.
3: So I can't. So
0: do the read.
3: Nah, that's
0: nah.
3: Yeah, we'll let that. No. Set that aside for a second.
0: Let it breathe.
3: Two Pros and a Cup of Joe here on Fox Sports Radio. 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

0: Fox Sports Radio, LeVar Arrington, Brady Quinn, Jonas Knox with you here. Coming up top of next hour, a little over 10 minutes from now, we are going to tell you about some good news. Some good news for somebody in the world of sports. That'll be yours right here on FSR. 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Paid for by the Department of Homeland Security. And speaking of the World Cup, here are the results from yesterday's game. France beat Senegal 3-1. Norway over Iraq 4-1. Argentina over Algeria 3-0. And Austria beat Jordan 3-1.
1: Sometimes you can't get to everything in the world of sports or entertainment. Good thing the guys are here to bring you, in case you missed it.
0: Guys, in case you missed this, I feel like we've now taken things a step too far. Let's talk about AI, and let's talk about AI and robot toilets. Because at this year's Shanghai International Aged Care Assistive Devices and Rehabilitation Medical Expo, Chinese accessibility technology brand Yuban, which I thought was a coffee. I'm more of a Folgers guy myself, but is what it is.
2: You say Yubang?
0: Yuban.
2: Oh.
0: They unveiled their revolutionary smart toilet. So apparently how this works is that the toilet goes to you. So you don't have to get up to use the bathroom. You don't have to get up to go into your quiet place or wherever you want to use your phone.
3: You can use this, Jonas. You can have milkshakes again.
0: So this toilet just gets up and goes to you. And the best part is they have a dedicated docking station. So once it's been used, it activates its LiDAR to travel to its docking station to get rid of the smelly load, says the article. The robot toilet's dedicated docking station hooks into the home's existing plumbing, so it flushes everything to the system through a low-noise grinder that prevents any kind of unwanted blockages. Once empty, it begins a thorough self-cleaning system using pressurized water jets and UV light to ensure that it is sanitized and ready for the next call of nature. Now, shout out to my guy Kevin Figures, who sent that over to me. Fox Sports Radio, great. But I feel like this is something that would not be of interest to anybody on this show. Because
2: why is that?
3: Well, I just said you'd be the first person that comes to mind. You could have ice cream. Milkshakes again.
0: That is a private time. Time
3: you can
0: away.
3: Have your crap closet wherever you need it to be.
0: A quiet time for me, and I don't need a robot
2: quiet
0: toilet.
2: Time.
0: If we're at the point now that we're so lazy, and this is not advanced, this is not. No, you're just making life easier. You're so lazy, you're going to have a crap closet come to you instead of you getting up and going to said crap closet. Your lazy ass has got bigger issues. All right, get up off your fat ass. Go to the bathroom. And drop the kids off at the pool and do it the old-fashioned way.
4: I think it's kind of revolutionary. I mean, it's like the Roomba of toilets.
2: Roomba.
3: So you would use this, Lorena?
4: I mean, if the occasion calls. Let's say you're in a really intense part of a movie and you don't want to pause it, you know? You can call it to
3: Again,
4: your room.
3: This highlights what Jonas just touched on. I mean, if you think about way back when, I mean, people probably had to, like, find a quiet place so they didn't get attacked while they were doing it, and then cover it up so no one knew that they were there necessarily, you know, so that, like, they could be tracked by predators. We've gotten to the point now where we just, instead of hitting pause and going to your crap closet, now you can just
4: toilet.
3: Have it come to you. I mean, what do you have, a crap party where you have everyone come over and everyone uses the toilet in front of each other?
0: Try it out. Hey, you gotta wait 5 minutes. It's gotta go back to its docking station and clean itself. What are we doing here? Like this, and by the way, going to the bathroom for a lot of people, that's your time. Okay, that's the only time you get.
4: Ugh, you sound like a man. I know so many men who go
3: my
4: and
3: time
4: sit
3: to
4: in
3: tweet.
4: A toilet.
3: If I send off a tweet, it's usually I'm going to the bathroom. If we're being honest,
0: that is true.
3: And yes, I do sanitize my phone afterwards too.
0: It's like
3: I'm being honest. Like that's my time.
2: I do.
3: To
2: I
3: send
2: sanitize
3: off tweets.
2: My phone. I do.
0: You have to.
2: I hear you.
0: People are filthy.
3: Well, you should, LeVar. You filthy animal.
2: I should?
0: Yeah.
2: I'm a filthy animal.
0: Do you play chess on the toilet?
2: I play chess everywhere.
0: Could you?
2: Yes.
3: Could, so yes.
0: Could you bang out a whole game on the toilet?
3: Could you crack out a whole game?
2: I mean, I don't know if I crack it, but you know, I'd certainly try.
4: Getting cracked out of Buc-ee's is crazy.
2: That's crazy.
0: Also, at what point? How long is too long on the toilet? To where it's like, all right, this is a bit much. I mean, to me, anything longer than 4 or 5 minutes, your legs could start to numb out.
3: Yeah, if your legs go numb, I think it's been too long.
0: It's like, you know, that to me feels like a bit of an issue. So I don't know where you're going to stand
2: on that. I feel like this conversation got a tad bit intrusive when you question the amount of time that one needs on a commode. You know, I'm just saying.
3: Does that increase with age?
2: You got to go.
3: I mean, are you the oldest? Does that increase with age?
2: I'm not the oldest on my mob.
3: No, but in our show you are.
2: Oh, yeah, I'm the oldest. Yeah, I don't think it increases, no.
0: See, when you work in radio, you got to get it done during a break. If you can't get it done during a break, you're SOL. No pun intended. We are Fox Sports. Hey, it's Jonas Knox. 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
20: Argentina's Lionel Messi scored 3 goals in a 3-0 win over Algeria in their World Cup opener. Norway superstar Erling Haaland had 2 goals in the first half. His team beat Iraq 4-1, and France woke up at halftime and defeated Senegal 3-1, Kylian Mbappe with 2 goals. American star Christian Pulisic is called day-to-day with his calf injury. The U.S. doesn't play till Friday, a day game in Seattle against Australia. In the NHL, Vegas interim coach John Tortorella will not be back. The Dodgers won their home game against Tampa Bay 1-0 on Shohei Ohtani's homer in the sixth. The game took 1:52. Ohtani will pitch Wednesday, but not DH. The Angels' Mike Trout had a homer, 3 RBIs, in a 7-0 win at Arizona. The late-night game had the Pirates holding on 6-5 at the A's. Houston, with 3 in the eighth, beat Detroit 4-2. Yankees 12-2 over the White Sox. I'm Steve DeSager.
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0: It is two pros and a cup of Joe, Fox Sports Radio. LeVar Arrington, Brady Quinn, Jonas Knox with you. 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And speaking of the World Cup, here are the results from yesterday's games. France beat Senegal 3-1. Norway beat Iraq 4-1. Argentina beat Algeria 3-0. And Austria beat Jordan 3-1. Good news for the NBA. Now, I don't know how they kind of worked this in or, you know, messed with the numbers a little bit. But on the surface, the 2026 NBA Finals drew an average of 20.6 million viewers, the most since 1998. Game five drew an average of 24.5 million, peaking on Saturday night at 33 million viewers. So we're talking best since the Jordan run, the last Jordan run, in the 90s. So say whatever it is about, you know, the Knicks and their fan base, and I plan to, at least from a television standpoint and a rating standpoint, good series, good news for the NBA. They probably wish they would have extended it a little bit longer so they could enjoy more of those numbers based on what we saw.
1: Oh, I'm sure. I mean, I think usually around game six-ish for a TV network, they needed to go that far to start making a profit. And then obviously they can lock that in game seven. But in game five, you're not making any money on it, you know, for as much as you're paying. So that's typically how it works. But credit to the NBA, credit to the Knicks. This

0: Trey get an easy layup, they're going to kick it back out for a three. And that's essentially what the game of basketball has become. And I think, you know, there's good and bad to that. But with Brunson coming along, there's a few things that are kind of highlighted. Like, he's got the ability to do that, but, you know, he's also got a mid-range. He's also got the ability to kind of go and play tough and get those tough baskets or get to the line. The way he leads and not being so much of an individual per se, but someone who's going to help raise the level of his teammates. Like, everything he does with his actions and says with his words is, to me, exactly what you want from your leader, is exactly what you want from a star. So I love the outcome of how everything worked out for the league, for Knicks fans, for everyone involved, you know, kind of waking up, you know, a fan base that, as we can see, is a sleeping giant. So to me, it was awesome to witness. I've, you know, no dog in the fight, not a Knicks fan by any means, but I do appreciate the excitement that it brought. You know, I do appreciate the moments that you see in some of those fans, and one of the most epic comebacks we've ever seen in sports in a championship environment, like we saw in game four by the Knicks. So it was an incredible series for a series that only went five games. Like, it was really, really fun to watch. You know, for the most part, every single game was competitive, and there was comebacks, and there was, you know, some swings and clutch moments. So it was everything I think you'd look for, just outside of the fact that it didn't go seven games.
1: I think it was a win for basketball purists, because they'll tell you that the things that people experienced watching these two talented teams play against one another is something that you could experience all season long. And while I'll say, if you're a basketball purist, maybe there's some truth to that. But if you know basketball and you're just a casual fan of basketball, I don't find myself looking at NBA regular season as must-see TV or scheduling appointment TV. Now, I will say this was a tremendous win for the simple fact that, you know, Jalen Brunson has been a star. He's been close, knocking on the door. I mean, the year before, they were knocking on the door, and they just didn't get far enough. You know, you have, you know, teams like the Celtics, and what happens with, you know, the whole Jaylen Brown and Tatum thing, I don't know. If they were to bring Giannis there, it definitely makes it more interesting. I think that the NBA is at a moment in time where they have great potential and great upside for fandom and for viewership, because there are more stars that are emerging, and stars that they're marketable. Like, Wemby is marketable. You know, I you look at a guy like Anthony Edwards, he's marketable. You know, you see him, I believe, in the Sprite commercial he was just in recently. They have more marketable guys that you look at them and you look at their team. I mean, Jason Tatum, you know, you have Cooper Flagg, that, you know, the New Balance commercial of that. I mean, you have some flagship guys that you can put the weight of building an entire league, because that's what the NBA banks on, is being able to build their entire league off of a face, off of a name. And they have a few. They got their white horse with Wemby, but there are others out there that can actually make basketball horse. NBA bet. Yeah, you know, I don't know. Black horse. French horse.
0: Oh,
2: all right.
1: I don't know which. You threw it out. I was just calling it the white horse. I mean, I don't know.
0: Yeah.
1: I've been watching Yellowstone, by the way. I went back and started watching Yellowstone again.
0: Wait, who else was watching Yellowstone? Was that Lorena? Someone's mom? Patty's mom?
2: No. I was watching Dutton Ranch.
1: Yeah, I was watching Dutton.
0: Oh, that
1: Ranch.
0: Was you?
1: We were watching Dutton Ranch. Yeah.
0: Okay,
1: apparently, the Dutton chick, I guess they're boyfriend and girlfriend. I don't know if they even got married. But then the guy that worked for the Duttons, he's a pretty badass dude, man. he
0: is this the sequel to Yellowstone, or is this the prequel?

0: It's it is. It's the sequel.
1: It's a sequel. Yeah. Oh, so
0: When you said that, I was like, huh, like, let me check. And you, Dan, yeah, that's
2: And what's right. what's the one that's
1: so
2: the
1: old
2: pre-
1: girl who was showing off her breasts in the Yellowstone.
0: In
1: she's
0: the first one.
1: This-
0: that's the girlfriend or wife, mom in the second one.
2: Oh, no
0: she's
2: kidding.
0: Had a kid with the dude and everything. Huh? Yeah.
2: Letting them fly like, on rip. The show, right? Yeah.
1: Oh, yeah. Well, I mean, they're out
0: she
1: often.
0: She cracked them.
1: And as they
0: you know,
1: should
0: she cracked
1: be,
0: them.
1: You know?
0: Yeah. Yeah. They were cracking. You know, she walked out, she got into that feeder trough and the water, and she cracked them.
1: Yeah, that's again. There's a reason why LeVar's watching, but I mean, they're a great set of New York boobs. You know,
2: that's
1: that Chappelle skit.
2: That's great.
1: That was one of the all-time greatest Chappelle skits ever. Do y'all not remember that?
2: No.
1: When he'd walk around New York. And he'd just walk up to women and go, "You've got great New York boobs." And he would just, he would give them a badge. Like he would literally present them with a badge and they loved it. Like everyone. I didn't mean to get distracted, but yeah, there's multiple. Yeah. Jonas, have you not watched that?
2: I started watching Yellowstone, and then it just got away from me.
1: You can see why Rip's all into that. I mean, he puts up with some crazy for a while.
2: And then, what is it? Is it 18 something is the prequel to that? Like, I think there's...
0: Is that the prequel? Yeah.
2: I think so.
1: Yeah.
2: Yeah, I think so.
0: I think it's like 1892
2: or something.
0: With Sam
2: Elliott?
0: Yeah, Sam Elliott. So that's the first one?
2: I think so. It came afterwards, but it's the prequel. The lead in.
0: It's like, this is what happened before it became.
1: That's like Kevin Costner's dad, right?
2: I don't know.
0: Okay. Is that what it is? Because I got to watch that then.
1: You have to.
0: That's crazy. 30,000 acres of property the Duttons were commanding. And what was it? Montana or Wyoming? Montana, I believe. Yeah. 30,000 acres. The people was on the property. He said, "You see that over there? That's my property. You see that gate over there? That's my property." The guy said, "We don't believe you. No one should own that much property." That man put his rifle in the air and shot it. Said, "If y'all don't get the hell up off of my property, believe me or not, you're going to catch some of these slugs in your ass. Get up out of here." 30,000 acres. Jeez. That's a walk.
2: Can I just say this, that the NBA Finals, the ratings and all that, very enjoyable series. But if I don't mind sort of...
0: Pat yourself on the back.
2: Yeah, just reminding you guys. Well, I just want to remind you guys that I tried to tell people that when you let the riffraff into the club, stuff's going to get broken and it's never going to look the same and they're going to get really, really annoying. And if the Knicks won the NBA Finals, it was going to be a problem. Maybe not for Knicks fans and all the insty Knicks fans that popped up out of sewer insty holes fans. And manhole covers everywhere in New York. But the problem is they think they can now rewrite the rules and take over. And this is involving Spike Lee. So Kevin Hart wrote on Instagram that Spike Lee should get a championship ring. Then Dick Vitale followed up and said, well, he should get a championship ring. Stephen A. Smith has thrown his support that Spike Lee should get a championship ring. We got to stop, okay? People need to get a grip. Spike Lee had nothing to do with it, and I don't give a crap that he spent allegedly $10 million on season tickets because he's such a diehard fan. You got choices, all right? If you wanted to follow some sad sack organization that had been kicking you in the nuts for two decades and you want to go down that road, you go down that road. Listen, man, I'm a Cubs fan. Welcome to the world of you're going to get your heart ripped out and they're going to take a bite out of it and then expect you to come back for more. And you know what we're going to do? We're always going to come back for more. That's what being a doormat is. It doesn't mean when they win in 2016, all of a sudden I got to throw my hand in the air and go, can I get a championship ring? because of all my support for the team. You didn't play. You weren't on the court. You had nothing to do with what happened. You went there. You were a spectator. You seem like a genuinely good dude. All of that is great. You don't get a championship ring. And if he gets one, they should be relegated to either the G League or go play in the WNBA, because enough's enough. We got to stop this. I tried to warn you guys this was going to happen.
1: Yeah, can I ask this question, though?
0: That's an empty calorie rant.
1: Well, go ahead. The reason why I would agree with you there is, like, does anyone disagree with you, Jonas? Like, is there anyone clamoring outside of some people being like, Spike Lee should get a ring?
2: No, there's people that...
0: I mean, I'm not going to fight about it, but
1: LeVar, you think Spike Lee should get a ring?
0: I can see the logic. I don't think he should, but I could see the logic in it.
2: Logic in what? He did nothing.
1: Yeah, what's the logic?
0: Well, if he's at every game, which he is at every game, he's very supportive.
1: So is an usher, right?
0: We don't know how much he's donated to boosting the team and his relationship with the players.
1: I don't know. Here's my issue. Did you guys see the interview with Ben Stiller when they asked him, oh, how long have you had season tickets? Did you see when Charles Barkley asked that? You know what his response was? I don't have season tickets. They just give them to me. So if I was a Knicks fan and I am a season ticket holder and I have been going for this long and they, you know, and I mean, it's like if you give them a ring, whether it's Ben Stiller, Spike Lee, whoever, you might as well give every fan a ring. We'll let every single one buy them.
0: Everybody isn't Ben Stiller or Spike Lee. You guys know that.
1: Well, obviously.
0: Spike Lee, Mars Blackman, bro. Come on, man.
2: Hey, he's great. This is not.
0: Did you know?
2: Not a personal shot at Spike Lee, but the fandom stuff, enough is enough. Yeah. It's enough.
0: Spike Lee is New York, man. He's a New Yorker. I'm just saying.
1: Well, okay, but until... Here's what I'd say is, until this championship, Spike Lee in the world of sport was probably most remembered for Reggie Miller shutting him up.
2: Yeah.
0: Sure.
1: Like that was his biggest moment as a Knicks fan. Like, and maybe you sit there and say, well, yeah, because he was such a prominent Knicks fan that he got the attention of Reggie Miller, who then threw it back in his face.
0: Yeah, I mean, he's
1: like, what? I mean, I get loyal. His presence as part of it. And I get his loyalty. Like, it's awesome to see. I mean, there's no doubt if you think of a New York Knicks fans, Spike Lee is probably the first one that comes to mind. It's just like, dude, come on. Like, we're giving rings out to just everyone.
2: It's just, but this
1: that's a take from like the participation trophy world.
2: Yeah.
1: That's what that is.
0: Yeah.
2: You gotta earn it.
0: He's a super fan. He has earned it. He's been there. He's been there. He's been vigilant. He's been committed. He's been a part. I mean, dude was sitting there filming on the court when they won it all. Like, who gets that type of access? He clearly has a different level of access that anybody else has. And whatever his involvement is, like the relationships he has, I think it could be by interpretation. I would not be offended if Spike Lee got a championship ring. I wouldn't be offended.
2: The guy who hit Wemby with the egg deserves a championship ring more than Spike Lee does. All right. He actually impacted the series.
0: You're doing a bit.
2: Now, he impacted the series. Wemby's walking his way into the hotel thinking, how are we going to bounce back? And he gets...
0: Piss Wemby off.
2: And he gets
0: an egg.
2: He hits an egg upside his head. All right, completely changed the series, and they melted down in Game 5. Spike Lee doesn't deserve a ring. Seems like a great dude. Enough is enough.
0: Egg thrower.
1: Let me put it this way. Where do you draw the line? Because, like, someone asked me one time, because I was on the Seahawks in 2013, all right? Got released right at the end of, you know, cuts, whatever. Ended up signing with the Jets. And they're like, well, hey, the Seahawks won the Super Bowl that year. Do you get a ring? I go, no. I wasn't a part of the team. Like, you're not included as part of the team unless you're actually a part of the team during the course of week one of that season. It's like, where are you going to start drawing the line then if you allow a fan like Spike Lee to get it? If the Jets win, does Fireman Ed get one?
2: Oh, good call.
1: I mean, where do you draw the line with who gets a ring and who doesn't? Up.
2: Didn't they kick him out?
0: He said, I can't.
1: He came back. He's back.
0: Yeah, he came back, but he gave up. Like, you know, Spike Lee's never given up on on the Knicks, man. I've never heard of him giving up. He's always been there. Now, all of a sudden, the Knicks are relevant because they want it, and we want to be attacking little Spike. Like, y'all leave Spike Lee alone. Let him get his ring and let him celebrate with them. He'll probably produce a movie about this season and about that game. It might just be the game, the greatest comeback ever. Like,
2: I think
0: that man live.
2: I think Ben Stiller.
0: That's what sports is all about.
2: I think Ben Stiller's doing a documentary on the run, I believe, if I've heard that correctly. Can't
0: we had
2: to watch
0: a kid.
2: That.
0: He went to North Hills. His name was Brian Motion. And
2: what up, B?
0: He was like the de facto team. Like, we kind of made him like the team manager. All right, special needs dude, and he got a ring. You know, he got a ring. Like, if Spike is around handing out waters and towels from time to time, if he's encouraging guys, you know, and different things like that, and he's a part of the solution. There's no reason why he shouldn't get a ring.
1: Here's what I'd say. Here's what I've settled on. If they want to give him access to go buy one, okay. But like, he's not going to get one given to him by the team. And now look, maybe the team feels like he's been loyal because like, he could be different. He could be actually paying for this courtside, you know, seats. I know reportedly he said he spent around $10 million in his lifetime for those courtside seats and hasn't given them up. Look, I don't know whether or not that's true. I'll take him at his word for it. That's awesome he's willing to do that. It feels like he's getting the bad end of the deal because apparently other stars like Ben Stiller don't have to pay for tickets. So maybe he should have went that route. But my whole point is I don't know where you draw the line.
0: To spend the money. You know, maybe he wants to be that supporter.
1: That's great.
0: And that's why they're giving him the ring. I mean, let me tell you.
1: Have him reach out to Johnston's and have them make an NBA Finals championship ring for him.
0: As my nieces and nephews get bigger and as they continue on with their path of success, if they win a ring, I'm in. If Drew ends up being a straight smoking ace and they win it all, he plays for somebody in the 805, the 805.
2: Damn right.
0: I'm in. If one of the babies win in Ohio and one ends up being a big time all American quarterback and they win it all, I'm in. Nothing moves without Uncle Var being a part of it because some way, somehow, I had an influence on that taking place. I'm in. That's all. That's all I'm going to say. I'm in. I want my ring. Uncle Var wants his ring. And you know what I wanted to read on my ring? Uncle Var. What position? No position? Uncle. Uncle. Put a U on
2: well,
0: it.
2: Well, as
0: Var and on the inside, Uncle
2: as,
0: Var.
2: As I'm Andrew in. As Andrew calls you, Ravar.
0: Ravar, oh, Uncle Ravar.
2: It's just a problem with those L's still, for whatever reason.
1: All right. I think we need to put this.
0: Which is interesting because it's a Spanish word. Like, come on. Like, Lavar is Spanish. Lavar.
2: Hey,
0: it's
2: listen,
0: a Spanish word.
2: And who knows? Maybe half the time we'll say it right. You know?
0: Okay.
1: Hey, the fact that
0: well,
1: he can,
0: thank you
1: know,
0: for insulting me.
1: Uses L's, L's like that. That's great.
0: Viva Mexico.
1: Yeah. Let's put this conversation to bed, though, okay? 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
0: Dutton Ranch.
2: It is two pros Dutton and a Ranch. Cup of Joe here on Fox Sports Radio.
0: I just saw that episode yesterday.
2: LeVar Brady Quinn.
0: Are you in your text messages, John?
2: Yeah, it's just
0: Oh, okay.
2: Here, you know what? I'll do this in real time. I'll just let you guys in real time discuss. Now this is
3: what is
2: her name in real life? What is the woman's name in real life?
0: I don't know. She's a hell of an actress, though. Is that proper anymore? Actress? I don't know what that is. No. She's good.
2: All right,
0: does well. So, sell some steaks. She knows how to sell a steak, boy.
2: There's my thoughts on the images that were sent over. It is two pros and a cup of Joe here on Fox Sports Radio. LeVar Arrington, Brady Quinn, Jonas Knox with you. Up next, we do have maybe a little bit of a disappointment to one fan base who was expecting a big return. That's yours right here on FSR. 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

0: What happened there? Two pros and a cup of Joe, Fox Sports Radio. LeVar Arrington, Brady Quinn, Jonas Knox with the air. 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This is some disappointing news for one member of the show here. Brady Quinn loves Ohio. Nobody represents their state and celebrates their state more than one Brady Quinn. And all he wanted was for his classmate, LeBron James, to come back home, finish off where his career started.
1: Yeah.
0: And then Brian Windhorst stepped up on ESPN Cleveland and had this to say.
2: I think LeBron's intention is to play. And I think the focus right now is making a deal with the Lakers. You know, and right now he's allowed to negotiate with the Lakers. And I believe they are negotiating. I believe they're going back and forth. Free agency begins in 14 days. And in the next 14 days, I think he's going to try to make a deal with the Lakers.
0: Sorry, man. Windhorst is connected.
1: Wendy is connected. I was going to actually say that there's probably no one that's benefited more from the career of LeBron James than Brian Windhorst. I mean, he has been his media arm, if you will, probably before Rich Paul really got going, and he's been a little more outspoken and out there. But from the time LeBron first entered the league, Brian Windhorst has kind of been at his side and dealing with a lot of the news surrounding it. So it's obviously coming from a credible source. I do think there's still a chance. That's not a done deal. This could be a leverage play with Cleveland. If this is going to be his final year, maybe it's not. Maybe he could play another year after that. Who knows? So there still could be another swan song in the bag for Cleveland at some point. But I wonder when I hear that news, how much of this is LeBron's desire to stay in L.A., with how far they've gotten or where that team's at, even though it looks like Austin Reeves might go somewhere else. But also how much of it has to do with Cleveland? How much of it has to do with the fact that, look, he brought them a title. I don't know that he needs to go back to help solidify his legacy. We see a lot of players post-career or at the end of their career sign like a one-day contract to retire as a player of that organization. So I'm not sure it's necessary if he needs to go back, but I think for the fan base, they would probably love to see it. But also in the same breath, for Cleveland, like, do they want that? It feels like they're trying to run this back maybe for one more year before they start making some changes. Now, I don't know how the recent James Harden news plays a factor in any of their decisions. I'm not sure how much that's going to factor into his new deal.
0: Did you guys see what I sent you? Who is it? Gary Sheffield Jr. said, is that Kimbo Slice?
1: Yeah. I was like,
3: kind of look like him a little bit.
0: Really did.
1: Gary Sheffield Jr. off the top of it. I did not have that on my bingo card.
0: James Harden's mugshot. He says, that's Kimbo Slice.
1: Yeah. R.I.P. But going back to the initial point, you know, even with the coaching staff, even with bringing back Atkinson, like you look at it and just go, is this a more, hey, we got this far. We'd like to run it back one more year, maybe make some subtle additions or changes and see if we can't get back to that mountaintop with Donovan Mitchell, who we've loved as that star, you know, who we still think can take that next step. So I wonder if this is twofold, but I also would say I don't think it's over. You know, this is the sort of thing you float out there early in the process to get other people to get in line or at least get their pitch ready if and when this falls through with the Lakers.
3: I want to say what I want. Or I'm going to say. I think this is so selfishly driven because there's nothing else for him to accomplish other than adding to the list of things that have never been done. And Bronny is solidified. He doesn't need his dad in order to stay in the league right now. Like, he's solidified. But imagine his younger son is in line to join the NBA in what, the next year or two? So I think he's trying to stay long enough to play with both of his sons. And I know it might sound crazy, but I think, and listen, you could call it selfish if you want to. I'm not saying it in a derogatory way of it being selfish. I'm saying it in a way of who has the opportunity of saying, I not only was able to play and welcome in one of my sons into the league, I was actually able to welcome Bryce in, my younger son, as well.
0: Oh, I think it's awesome.
3: And play with them.
0: I think it's awesome he got to play with this kid. Like, I've never scoffed at that. I just think if that's what the motivation is now, go to the Big Three and just have your own team. Like,
3: nah, because that's not, again, big enough. He's good enough where you can't say that he's just there to collect the check. He was the most dominant player in the series that he played in for the playoffs. Like, whether it was against, what was it, Houston? Or because they knocked Houston out, right?
0: Yeah.
3: They got out of the Houston round, and then they got tore up by OKC. But he was very good. So his talent level is still at an elite level, even right now. So you don't have to justify it outside of the fact that he's good enough to help your team. But along with the name and the star power that goes along with it, you're not going to have a problem having LeBron James on your roster. And I can guarantee at this point in his career, he's so influential and he's accomplished so much that it's like, you're going to draft Bryce. We're going to bring him in. And we're going to get all three of us on the court at one point in time, and it's going to be the James family that's out there on the court. And for what it's worth, once we get years removed from LeBron James playing, and once we get years removed from his kids playing, it is something that will always stick out. It's something that will, you'll be like, dang, dude played with both his sons, not just one. There was a point in time where he was so good for so long that he was on the court with two of his sons. I think those things to some people matter, and you're right here at it. They're a close-knit family. Why not make it a family affair? Why not? Why not? Family business? I think that's what it is. So I don't see LeBron James retiring until you see him play at least one season with Bryce and Bronny on the same roster.
0: Would you guys like to play a game?
3: Six picks.
0: I got a game for you here. It's time for, can you guess the next team odds for LeBron James, courtesy of our friends at DraftKings, based on Brian Windhorst
1: the Lakers have speculation.
0: Yeah, so the Lakers are the favorite at -250. Right. Now,
1: It's Cleveland number two.
0: That is incorrect.
1: Oh my gosh, don't say it's New York. Don't say it's the Knicks.
0: That is incorrect. LeVar, or as my son says, Uncle Revar, would you like to take a guess? Who is number two? Shortest odds.
3: The Spurs.
0: To land LeBron James. Spurs are fourth. Good pick, sitting at 15-1. The Cavs are three. There is a team wedged in between the Lakers and Cavs sitting at two.
1: Back to South Beach. Does it go back to South Florida?
0: No.
3: No, it's not them. What was it? What was it that was percolating?
0: You've heard some interest on both sides.
3: Dallas. Is it Dallas?
0: Not Dallas.
3: It's Dallas.
0: Yeah, I don't think Dallas has got... You know, Dallas should...
1: It wouldn't be Phoenix, would it?
0: No. Think about a rival and joining rivals.
1: The Clippers?
0: No.
3: A rival.
1: Boston?
0: Not Boston. Definitely not Boston. That's way down on the list.
1: Okay, I mean, what the...
3: A rival of LeBron. Of LeBron James?
0: Yes.
3: A rival of the Lakers?
0: Yeah, LeBron James. Come on, man.
1: Do they have rivals anymore in the NBA?
0: They did for a while. When he was in Cleveland, when he was in Cleveland, there was a rivalry going there.
3: Wasn't it the Lakers?
0: No, in Cleveland.
1: Oh, Golden State.
0: That is correct. The Golden State Warriors.
1: That wasn't a rivalry. It was just.
0: What are you telling? They met in the finals like three or four times. They were always
1: like eight times. How many times did they meet?
3: How bad can we be on picks though? Golly.
0: But Golden State.
3: Let's just pull it up and read them all.
0: But Golden State. There has been a level of interest, and Steve Kerr's back. Steph Curry has said, and LeBron James has said, and kind of hinted around that maybe that could be a landing spot. So who knows? Maybe Golden State. And
3: Draymond is his boy. Paul represent Draymond? Don't they have some type of connection? And
0: I guess
3: outside of basketball.
0: So one of the perks that they're throwing at him is because LeBron reportedly loves LA and wants to stay in LA. Is they're going to figure out a way to where he can still stay there and they'll just fly him back and forth, just PJ it, so he can stay local. And that's ridiculous. I don't know. That's what they're calling.
3: That's ridiculous. If that is a true statement, that is as ridiculous as it gets, bro. That's ridiculous.
1: Well,
3: just go play there.
1: Well, I don't know about that. I'm just thinking, going back to you saying the rivals. They would be LeBron's rivals, not Cleveland's rivals. Is that how you'd look at them?
0: Yeah, LeBron's. But I mean, during that Cav era where they always ran into him, seemingly. So
1: it is crazy what they had 4 years in a row they played in the finals against each other.
0: It was a lot. It's a lot because you just penciled it in.
1: I'd love to. 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
0: It is Two Pros and a Cup of Joe here on Fox Sports Radio. LeVar Arrington, Brady Quinn, Jonas Knox with you. Up next, we will have our midweek awards. It's the good, the bad, and the ugly right here on FSR.
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0: LeVar Arrington, Brady Quinn, Jonas Knox with you here. Coming up top of next hour, a little over 10 minutes from now, we're going to catch up with our guy Petros Papadakis. He is a Wednesday tradition here on the show. That'll be yours right here on FSR. 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
1: There are some good things that happen,
2: and there's some bad,
1: and then there's some downright ugly things.
2: It's time for
1: Good, Bad, and Ugly.
0: Well, Sheriff Sweeka, who's got what this week?
3: Well, I tell you what, Sheriff, the first is the good, and, well, it's time to go down to the old sheriff station, talk to Sheriff Sticks with the good. Draw, cowboy.
4: my good for the week is the New York Knickerbockers and Spike Lee potentially getting his championship ring as the greatest, dopest supporter and contributor to the New York Knicks. That's my good. That's great for the week because basketball won. The mecca of basketball, New York City, even though I'm a PA guy, so I'll say Philly. And I played in D.C., so I'll say D.C. is in the conversation too, DMV. But New York City, no one will ever question that. You got the Rucker and all kinds of different historical connections to Madison Square Garden, to basketball. So that's my good for the week.
3: All right. Well, next up, we got the bad and... Well, it's time to hear from the constable. Constable Quinn, you got the bad. Draw, cowboy.
5: Well, what's going to be bad this week is the U.S. Open is at Shinnecock Hills Golf Club in Long Island. And it's the only golf course that's hosted the U.S. Open three different centuries, which is kind of cool. But 1896 was the first one, now to 2026. But with the wind, the conditions... The scores will be bad. This will be a tough, tough course as the U.S. Open usually is for its players. So that's what's going to be bad, but it should be one hell of an event. So on the positive note, should be fun to watch, but I don't anticipate many scores finishing under par.
3: All right, all right. Well, last and certainly not least, it's time to hear from Deputy Knox with the ugly. Go for it, brother.
0: So I haven't been to this place in years and years until yesterday, and the only reason I went in is because I had a gift card. And Costco is awful. I don't get it. I don't understand the appeal. Do you have a membership? If you don't have a membership, if you don't pay a fee, you can't shop here. I even tried the hot dog. All right, everyone swallow. What about that $1.50 hot dog? Now I know why it's $1.50. Wow. And let me tell you something. Don't try and sell me on the food at the little counter they got there just based on the price. If I wanted to, I could go drink a glass of Windex because it's only $1.25 at the Dollar Tree. But I don't because it's bad. So my ugly for the week was the experience at Costco. The people there are rude. The food is trash. And I don't get the appeal. And I don't plan on ever going back.
5: Dang. It's a bad take. All right. That's just a bad take, man. We are
0: Hey, it's Jonas Knox. 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
24: Argentina's Lionel Messi scored 3 goals in a 3-0 opening win against Algeria in the World Cup game in Kansas City. In New England, Norway 4-1 over Iraq. 2 goals in the first half from Norway's superstar Erling Haaland. And France's star Kylian Mbappe with 2 second-half goals in a victory over Senegal 3-1 in New Jersey in front of over 80,000 fans. Saints defensive end Cam Jordan re-signed to play one final season. In the NHL, Vegas interim coach John Tortorella will not be back. The WNBA's lone game went to Indiana, 113-91 over Toronto. Caitlin Clark, 21 points, 14 assists. The Dodgers beat Tampa Bay 1-0 on a Shohei Ohtani homer in the sixth. Houston scored three in the bottom of the eighth to beat Detroit 4-2. The Twins were up 10-0 in the fourth and won at Texas 12-2. Yankees 12-2 over the White Sox. I'm Steve DeSager.
1: Good morning to all.
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0: LeVar Arrington, Brady Quinn, Jonas Knox with you here. 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France beat Senegal 3-1, Norway over Iraq 4-1, Argentina beat Algeria 3-0, and Austria beat Jordan 3-1. And from that, we transition over to this. He is the great Petros Papadakis. He is the co-host of the Petros and Money Show, which you can hear on The Blowtorch, AM 570 LA Sports. He is a Fox college football analyst, and you can get him on X at The Old P. Petros, good morning.
1: Good morning to you guys. How's it going?
2: Good morning.
3: It's going well, Petros. Yeah, it's going
0: well. Are you
3: well.
0: Enjoying the World Cup?
1: I guess. Yeah, sure. It seems like everybody's enjoying it, right? It's like a success. I mean, I'd love to say something terrible about it. But everybody seems to be
3: watching it, make it a success.
1: I mean, I don't know. Am I supposed to watch it? Well, I'm watching it.
2: LeVar doesn't watch it.
1: Doesn't LeVar like it? Is LeVar still stuck in the show?
2: Yeah.
1: Look, all right. Let's establish something.
2: Okay.
1: We all played football in the 90s, right? All of us. Even Jonas.
0: Yeah, kind of, yeah.
1: Right?
0: Yeah.
1: I like a little cream in my coffee.
0: I like a little cream in my coffee.
1: I always thought Jonas was an O-line type, right? Weren't you, Jonas?
2: No way.
0: No.
2: Wide receiver.
0: Wide receiver.
1: You were a perimeter guy?
0: Yeah.
2: Yeah.
1: Well, maybe but
2: why do you think he talks as much trash as he does?
0: Petros,
1: you're right.
0: But the mentality of an O-lineman, and I appreciate the compliment.
1: No, that perimeter, high school perimeter, it's hard to respect. But that's okay.
2: I love this. Yes.
1: Now, you're from the

0: every other sport, the guys playing that were weenies or, you know, not tough. The word that I would use starts with a P. And I'd say it, too. And then Lorena and everybody.
1: Wuss.
0: Wussies. Yeah. Everybody. Yeah. Anybody that didn't play football was a P. And that's not right. It's not right, you know? But I had that mentality, you know, other than like boxing or MMA or something. I had that mentality for about, I don't know, 30 years of my life, maybe 35 years of my life.
2: I thought you were going to say like 10.
0: No, everybody.
2: So your whole life. So just yesterday.
0: Basically, it was really not long ago.
2: All right. Okay. All
0: where
2: right.
0: I, you know, watched like tennis and I was like, wow, that looks like a real mind F. You know what I mean? Like those guys are all alone out there. Everybody's freaking out over every shot, the precision, the ability. The absolute mental fortitude.
3: No wonder Agassi was a drug addict. Now I get
0: right? it. Right? Yeah, it would drive you crazy. I'd get all methed out, too. You know, you got your coach's box, and Brooke Shields is sitting there with her big eyebrows.
4: You know. You crack, don't you?
0: Yeah, don't you? I want you to look at this slovenly, sloppy boy.
2: Sloppy
0: as
2: boy.
0: As an example of how not to dress. If you wake up in the morning... and you look in the mirror and you look like this, put something else on. Go ahead and jump.
2: I don't want to jump.
0: Where are my white children? Where are my white students? All my white students, stand up.
2: Stand up.
0: These are my white children. Anyway.
1: Oh, man.
0: So I am, you know, I am now watching soccer like, wow, those guys are pretty tough. They're out there running the whole time, and a lot of them are quite large. I mean, these are the greatest athletes that all of these countries have to offer, and they're really, really good at the sport, and it is a beautiful sport to watch if you have patience and you can relax and just sort of enjoy it. There was a guy from Norway last night whose body and head were so big, but his face was so small. Did you see that guy? And he's got like, his name is like Snooferler, and he's got like a ponytail thing. Have you seen this guy?
3: So like an inverted
0: he's
3: Beetlejuice?
0: Got like a severe, he's got like a severe lesbian haircut.
1: Are you talking about Holland?
0: Yeah. And he's got a brother.
1: The guy
0: on the
1: who's
0: team.
1: Like one of the best players in the world?
0: What are you? What's going on, Landon Donovan? I'm trying to explain the guy.
1: By the
0: He's
1: way,
0: got a brother
1: hey,
0: on the
1: hey,
0: team.
1: Hey, okay, look at that. Greatest comeback in FIFA World Cup history is Landon Donovan's hair. It looks much better than the last time we were doing this.
3: By the way, I heard that it's a piece. It's not a. He didn't get a transplant. Somebody
0: that
3: said
0: can't be a piece.
3: That's what I thought too.
1: It looks like it's from Turkey. That's what it looks like.
0: You can't walk out. That's got to be written. You remember who the original hair comeback was?
1: Brian Urlacher.
0: Urlacher. Yeah.
2: Urlacher and, yeah, and Urlacher. Dion, right? They came out the same.
1: Did he get rid of it again, though, or does he still have hair?
3: He still got it.
0: Urlacher is like, hey, look at me. I have hair. But he's like, yeah, we're done with you, dude.
2: I mean, it was Johnny Bravo level, too, by the way. I mean, he didn't just come back with it. He came back strong.
0: Yeah,
2: he made
0: that's
2: a
0: the
2: statement
0: thing.
2: With his hair.
0: Like, if you're going to bring your hair back, like, do it like Bruce Willis, you know, like a real slow. Just low key. Don't come back like, hey, look at me. I got a nice, cool, flumy haircut. Looks like I'm hanging out with the kids in Party of Five.
2: That thing was full. Yeah, I thought it was a joke when I first saw it. I thought he was like doing a skit for like the 70s show or something. Like, oh my God, I'm not even trying to be funny. Like, it was so full, and there was so much of it. I was proud of him, though. That's you know.
0: I feel similarly with Donovan. It's a bit of a shock. You know what I mean? You can't.
1: Greatest you know, comeback.
0: Right. If you're going to be like, look, I'm going to start dressing like a biker, you know, like maybe slowly do it. Like, you know, bring the leather jacket in, then bring in the pants, then bring in the chain wallet. You know, not all at the
2: you
0: same time.
2: You can't go straight leather pants and leather top at the same
0: yeah,
2: time.
0: Yeah, it's just too much. I mean, maybe it's been a slow process, but, you know, the

0: debut of the hair. We haven't been thinking about Landon Donovan, and then it's like right in your face.
1: Petras, didn't Troy Aikman take that approach, though, at the, was it the Fox Summit where he showed up?
0: Oh, with a stylist?
1: I don't know. I remember you telling that story that...
0: Troy Aikman hired, you know, it's so clear when somebody has hired, like, somebody to dress them. Which is one of the great scams in the history of rich people, right? Like, people get really rich, it's in particular young athletes, and they say, and Troy Aikman is not a young athlete, but they say, I better hire somebody to buy clothes for me because I'm too rich to buy my own clothes. And then they dress you up like you're in a sitcom. Like, no one dresses like that. No one dresses like a stylist dresses people. Unless you pay some idiot to dress you up like an idiot. And, you know, like weird stuff. Like wearing like long sleeves and then like a short sleeve over it and then like a vest. Like you only see that, you know, on sitcoms
2: when somebody
0: stuff.
2: Dresses you.
0: Yeah. You're like, no, what is this? You know, it's just some stupid thing that some, you know, because like you have to just, like, I remember being in a CSI. New York. I played a fat.
3: Hell yeah.
0: Many years ago.
1: Oh, yeah.
3: Let's go, Petros.
0: Yeah, they called me to play a fat radio host that caused somebody's murder or mayhem.
2: No way.
0: Yes.
2: No way.
3: Wait,
0: it was
3: what?
0: A huge stretch. I played, this was 20 years ago. I played Rico Savalas, a radio host, in a terrible episode of CSI New York.
1: Love the last name.
3: I'm gonna watch this.
0: What's his name? Emilio Estevez.
2: Yeah.
3: Hell yeah.
0: Was the
3: and
0: director.
3: I was like, Emilio!
2: Mighty
3: Duck.
2: Mighty Ducks.
0: He was the director, yeah. Team USA's going down.
1: Oh, Young Guns. Going.
3: Ducks fly forever.
0: Yeah. And when,
2: interesting.
0: And when the sky grows dark and the thunder rolls, ducks fly together. anyway, they hired me to do this CSI, and they hired me a wardrobe day where you go over there and they look and figure out what your character is going to wear. My character was a fat sports talk radio host, which is actually exactly who I am. And I showed up in my clothes and I was wearing Converse jeans and a t-shirt and a hoodie. And I walked into a room that was filled with Converse, jeans, t-shirts, and hoodies. And they were like, yeah, just wear what you got on.
2: Didn't even have to change.
0: But I remember Troy Aikman showing up at a Fox event, and he was literally wearing like, I don't know, like weird army pants that an army guy would never wear, you know, because his balls would be all tangled up. And he had like an army jacket on, but with like the sleeves rolled up to his elbows, like Dylan McKay in 90210. And like everybody's like,
3: kind of looks like Castro for a little bit.
0: Yeah, and he's all greased up and tan and weird, you know. And everybody's like, God, what happened to Troy?
3: Oh, no. Did best, he leave after best, that? Was that the next year?
0: Yeah, it was
3: left?
0: Like a couple years later. He went to ESPN because he just fully douched out. But well, I mean, that is kind of what you do, right? Like you like look at Peter Schrager. It's like, you know, he used to be like a normal guy, and now he's just like, you know what? They're paying me. I'm going full douche, and I'm gonna put the and I'm gonna put the camera so close to my gigantic face. It's going to be seven times closer than anybody else on the screen because I want my face to be the biggest.
2: Damn. His face is always...
3: Oh. By the way, do you want to hear the worst movie I may have ever seen? Home Game. The movie about Sean Payton, the year he got suspended, where is it Kevin James who plays Sean Payton?
2: Oh, boy. Mall
3: my
2: cop. Mall cop.
3: God. Yes, but that is the worst movie I've seen in quite some time.
2: Huh.
3: Yeah. All right, I'm gonna have you guys even heard of this?
1: Yeah, no. I always see it on Netflix, and I look at it and I go,
3: like, whose idea was that? Like, Sean Payton gets suspended. Let's make a movie about the year he takes off.
1: And was he coaching like a youth team or something like
3: that? He was coaching his son's team in Texas, which brought even more questions.
4: The mom is like married to somebody else, and it's
3: she's
4: like
3: married to Rob Schneider.
4: Yeah,
3: she's like, married to Rob Schneider, the actor in it, which is great.
0: Sounds like a hell of a movie.
3: But it was not. I feel bad for all involved. So, hey, Petros, speaking of bad
0: I
3: movies,
0: I haven't made my
3: movies,
0: original point.
3: Oh, shoot.
0: God dang.
1: Let it breathe, Randy. Come on, man.
3: Yeah, sorry.
0: I'm just saying, these soccer guys are pretty good athletes.
4: Oh, wait. That was the big punchline?
0: That was it?
4: Okay, all right.
0: I used to think everybody was a weenie. And now watching other sports, I'm like, wow, that looks hard.
3: By the way, I think the further you get away from football, too, I tend to look at some of the injuries. You know, they're flopping, which I will say this about the World Cup. They've implemented a few things that I think are awesome. One is, like, there's a review system for if a guy flops and, like, wasn't even touched, and they will give him a yellow card, which is great. You know, there's, like, a shot clock, or, like, at least the ref's counting so they can't hold the ball instead of throwing it in. So there's some things they've done that have been cool. But when they get, like, cleated or they get kicked, I'm kind of like, all right, that actually looks legitimate, like that hurt. You know, like,
0: yeah,
3: like these guys are wearing metal spikes.
0: Really slowly. And, you know, the protocol of how the whole thing works, you know, coming from TV production and being interested in how we get, you know, a football game on the air and who's the guy cutting the game, the actual director and the producer and, you know, all those little things that no one thinks about when you watch games. I've always been interested in that ever since I started calling games. And when the World Cup comes on, you realize that it's a full world feed. So basically up and like Fox's production is very complex and very good, but 2 minutes before the game starts, they lose power over almost everything. You go to the world feed, and that's some director speaking French or some weird language cutting that thing, and the announcers are sort of just following along. And can you imagine calling a football game like that, Brady? I mean, you call a lot of games.
3: That'd be ridiculously hard. I mean,
0: you're calling it with the rest of the world, and you know, right. It's so they do it so wonderfully and seamlessly. It's pretty exciting, and you know, they got their extra 3 minutes of commercials for the hydration.
3: So they're
0: break.
3: Just reacting. Is that basically what you're saying? Like they're looking at the monitor, just reacting to whatever they see.
0: No, somebody's not in their ear like, here comes the replay of the reverse shot of that. Right. You know, they're just kind of reacting to it.
3: I had no idea.
0: Maybe, I mean, I can't imagine somebody telling them before, right? Because it's happening in the moment. If you tell them before, it'd be like a 2 second delay. So they really are just reacting. So that part of it, you know, that part of just the production wise of the World Cup, like so much of it, like basically the whole world is watching the exact same feed the whole time. Which is really interesting to me. And I remember being in Greece. I don't know. I don't think it works like that. Maybe it works like that in the NFL. Like when you're calling the Super Bowl, you just take the network feed.
3: I know they have a different feed because
0: the world feed.
3: Yes, because I was actually in the booth one of the Super Bowls, I think with Charles Davis, who was doing it. And he asked me, I was like, hey, can I come up and sit and just watch you guys do it? And so similar to this, he was just reacting off whatever the you know our feed would be that we would see in the States. He was just reacting off all, but at least it's in English, right?
0: Right.
3: Like he's not listening to whatever's being said in some of the language.
0: Yeah, the guy calling it in Nordic or whatever is, you know, probably the same.
1: By the way, Brady made the point earlier that guy Holland looks like a Nordic alien, and he does, man. Like
0: he's
1: now,
0: got a brother on the team too named Schnaufer.
4: Huh?
0: That's his name. And you see them rowing in the crowd.
1: Great.
0: And then everybody, every Twitter picture has got like a picture of a girl with big, huge boobs representing her country. Like, look at this country. They got big boobs too.
4: Isn't it AI?
3: I was going to say, does every country have big boobs?
0: I would like
3: to say. It feels like they've all seemed to find them.
0: What do you mean AI? How dare you?
3: It's on TV, LeVar.
2: It's an AI bit.
0: Them things are real.
3: It's on TV, man. Not.
1: Hey, man, Zeppelin.
3: You watch the games?
1: Hey, Zeppelin's fly in every
3: country. That's
1: the
3: problem.
2: Brady, yeah. We already Zeppelins. Established that.
3: Okay, well, that's the problem.
2: It's enough that my birthday is in June. Now you want me to sit down. Like, relax, bro.
3: By the way,
2: give me LeVar, a flyer. Give me a break.
3: LeVar,
2: here.
3: Happy Pride Month. Happy Pride Month.
2: Thank
3: happy
2: you.
3: Birthday.
0: It is great to have a birthday in the
2: talking
0: Pride
2: about
0: month.
2: Row, row, row your boat up an escalator, a flight of escalators.
3: Well,
2: what?
3: I want to get to what I feel that. Like is what's been like. This is what I really want to ask Petros. How does it feel to get nailed by the king for another year? If he
1: yeah, come on, Petros. Oh, yeah.
4: Yeah.
3: Bend over
1: crack.
3: And take it, pal.
1: Take that. Take crack. That. Take that.
3: Take that.
1: Yeah.
0: I'm tired of getting crack. Nailed by the king.
2: Get cracked, Petros. How does that feel, Petros? Getting cracked. Yeah,
3: sitting in that radio chair and getting cracked.
1: Getting cracked at the crib.
2: By the king. By the king.
0: That's what happens every day.
2: Aye, aye, Captain.
3: I mean, between Stafford signing an extension and now LeBron maybe come back. I mean, you were right in the thick of it, buddy.
0: Stafford is easy to hate because of his stupid wife, but they're nowhere near as manipulative as the King's media minions.
1: Getting cracked.
2: The King's media.
1: Not a bad-looking man, wait, Mr. Papadakis.
3: What do you call Windhorse, too, by the way?
0: I didn't call him that. Somebody else called him No Neck.
2: Dang.
0: Like somebody was like, yeah, a No Neck over there at ESPN.
1: Dang.
3: You said he's full of hot air or something. I can't remember what you said one time.
0: I don't know. Helium?
1: Oh, no.
2: He has a neck. It's just there's a lot to it.
0: That's a good point. I have to say, overall, you know, getting nailed by the king is terrible. But just like any hostage situation, you know, you do develop a relationship with your captor.
3: You've got Stockholm syndrome.
0: Yeah. A little bit. Because you're like, you know, if the king goes away, you know, it's a little bit like Jamaica, right? In Jamaica, in the 60s, all the people in Jamaica were like, hey, man, you know, we're Jamaica. We don't need this English rule anymore. Leave us alone. Let us run our own country. Right?
4: Yeah.
0: And England was like, yeah, you're right. It's kind of a bad look with the slavery and the piracy and all that. We'll let you keep it. And England in 1968 gave Jamaica back to Jamaica. I think it was 68. And they had literally like a 2-year party in Jamaica, like a 2-year carnival, bacchanal, whatever you'd call it. And then after those 2 years, it became the most violent country in the world for about 35 years. They started shooting each other, mercilessly shooting each other. Not because they were people that were ungovernable or anything like that, but just because it left a void.
4: Picking sides.
0: It left a void, and Cuba and the CIA basically started fighting politically over Jamaica.
4: Yeah, political fights, yeah.
0: Yeah, political violence, real political violence. Yeah. And the crack epidemic through Colombia, which is the shower posse and a bunch of stories of the 90s and crack and Jamaica. The real crack epidemic was you know, basically spread by Jamaican gangsters because the bodyguard for the prime minister of Jamaica was the number one drug dealer in the world, and he had immunity. He moved everywhere around the United States and did whatever he wanted throughout the 90s. Anyway, the point is, when England left Jamaica, which they were supposed to do and needed to do, it left a void. And that void was filled by something much worse, it seems. So when the king leaves the Lakers, it's going to leave a void. And
4: is there going to be political warfare that
0: there
4: follows?
0: Could be. I mean, but I'm less worried about political warfare and death in the streets, LeVar, than I am about nothing to talk about. You know, the king does provide a great deal of service when it comes to content.
2: So getting cracked by the king is actually worth it then.
0: Well, you know, after a while, you're laying in bed and you're wondering, like, I haven't. The king hadn't come by in a couple days.
5: Oh, no.
0: He hasn't come, you know, for me to service him.
5: Oh, no.
0: You know, the king hasn't.
2: There he is. The king's
0: here.
2: It's
0: the king. Yeah,
1: bring out the gears.
0: You know, so hello, I do. King I'm here. Not, you know, I'm not immune to the fact that, like, yes, when LeBron leaves, like Jamaica, I will throw a 2-year party. But after those 2 years, there might be
4: some serious war.
0: There might be blood in the streets.
4: There will be blood.
0: Because, you know, how, you know, we're going to have to attack somebody. We'll probably start attacking each other.
4: We almost had one sports topic take place during this.
0: What are you talking about? We talked about the soccer and how they're not weenies.
4: Yeah, but not really, though. Not really.
0: I do admit,
3: talking about
0: though,
3: the Kang.
0: When I was a kid, just to go back to the original point, I didn't understand the laying there and writhing around like you're dead. Soccer stuff. Mm. You know what I mean? Right. And then I realized, oh, they're just tired. You know? Yeah. And the king does that, too. He likes to lay around and beat on the ground and act hurt.
4: Whoa.
1: It does.
4: Whoa.
3: Well, the other thing is they're trying to draw yellow cards if they can, right? Like, they're trying to get a penalty. If they're up, they're trying to waste time because they never put as much extra time on the clock as what it actually eats up by laying on the ground, rolling around like that, so.
0: Well, you know, you could replace Donovan. That's some really good analysis.
3: You like that analysis? You like that? How about that,
0: full head of hair.
3: How about that?
2: Dang.
3: And if I don't, I can just go to wherever the hell he went.
0: Where do you go? Do you go to, like, the garment district in L.A. and just have them staple it on?
3: You ever see Turkey? Everyone does all these social media ads for Turkey.
0: I am Greek. I can't go to Turkey. They'll disown me. The Turks are the worst people in the world.
4: Oh, man.
3: Oh, wow. That's right.
1: Oh, wow.
0: They are. What are you talking about? Half a
1: show. The blowtorch, AM570 LA Sports. 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And you can get him on X, F-E-O-P. 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It is Two Pros and a Cup of Joe here on Fox Sports Radio. Up next, we are going to have a discussion about how things are getting a little bit awkward between one quarterback and his NFL franchise. And that's yours right here on FSR. But here's something you don't think about on race day. When the car hits pit road, 9 seconds later, it's gone. Four tires changed, fuel in the tank, back on the track. That doesn't happen because of one person. That happens because of a crew, a pit crew. Track personnel, engineers, hauler drivers, people working every day so the sport runs the way it's supposed to. And a whole lot of them, veterans and military family members. Their names don't show up on the broadcast. They don't get the trophy, but they make everything else possible. That's the heart of Unsung Heroes, a new campaign from Vet the Vote, launching with NASCAR, honoring the VMF who keep America's sports running and those who keep America's elections running by serving their communities as poll workers. Because the leadership, the discipline, the commitment that served America in uniform, that's exactly what our elections need behind the table. Vet the Vote has already brought in more than 165,000 veterans and military family members to the polls as poll workers. From the pit road to the polling station, vetthe.vote/NASCAR.
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1: 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LeVar Arrington, Brady Quinn, Jonas Knox with you here. We are going to have another edition of The Leftovers coming up in about 12 minutes from now. That'll be yours right here on Fox Sports Radio. 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So Pete Prisco kind of mentioned this a little bit yesterday that, you know, maybe things are a little bit off when it comes to Baker Mayfield and the negotiations for getting a long-term deal done with the Tampa Bay Buccaneers. Todd Bowles recently spoke about the Bucs wanting Baker Mayfield to protect himself a little better. Rick Stroud of the Tampa Bay Times reported that they're concerned that if he continues to neglect his health with nagging injuries that could be avoided, that's going to be a problem and long term. And so Baker Mayfield yesterday was talking with the media, and the question became whether or not his long term health might impact the contract negotiations. And here's how it went.
0: Has there been any indication to you about, you know, during these negotiations about the need to protect your body even more? I mean, I know it's a delicate balance because you got to be who you are.
2: I started every single game last year for 3 years, so I don't know if that should ever be a question.
1: So, it's true. He doesn't miss much time, and he was banged up, and I think Pete had even mentioned it against the Rams. It was obvious he had a shoulder issue or whatever it was that he was dealing with on Sunday Night Football when they got smoked in L.A., but it kind of, I mean, that was what kind of went sideways in Cleveland, right? I mean, that's why they made the move to go in another direction, because he tried to play through injury and he just didn't play well his final year.
3: Well, that's not why it went sideways. It went sideways because he tried to play through injuries. And then when he did, he wasn't rewarded for that. And so it does take you down that slippery slope of, and LeVar, I'm curious your perspective on this, because there's a lot, like most players are playing banged up by the end of the season, even quarterbacks. There's always something kind of going on, a hit you took, whatever it may be, that's still nagging, bothering you, or you might have something that's lingering on. But if you're not out there, you know, then they're going to use that against you as a negotiation tactic.
4: Yeah, they are.
3: So it becomes tough, because in one instance, you're looked at as a depreciating asset. So if you play and start every game, even though you're playing through injury, to show that you are resilient, that you aren't depreciating, but if the level of play isn't there, then they hold that against you. And then if you do sit out certain elements or certain, you know, portions of the season, then they use that against you. So it's like you gotta pick your poison. And unfortunately for Baker, it led to a falling out with Cleveland that then sent him on this path between what, Carolina and Los Angeles, and, you know, finally to Tampa, where he's been able to find you know, level playing ground. But he's in the final year of his deal, and he's become an unrestricted free agent after this season. And you would think that he's got almost a $40 million cap hit, that they want to figure out something with him, but he is 31. And so he's not a spring chicken anymore. And I think there might be a thought to, you know, what's it going to look like in the future? Is his best football still ahead of him? You know, a couple of years ago, he played fantastic. Best season of his career. So he's not that far removed from it. But as Mike Evans has moved on, some other pieces, you know, after it's like, can he raise the level of everyone else not around him? And that might be in question. But I think they'll get a deal done, because at the end of the day, he's going to be offered way too much money in my mind, and it'll be too hard to pass up. But I also think they'd like to reduce his cap hit a bit too, heading into this season, if they can. So we'll see where things go, but it's unfortunate this is reoccurring again, a similar issue that he obviously had in Cleveland.
4: It will get a deal done. You mentioned Pete Prisco. They always show up.
1: They all show up.
4: They'll get a deal done, because there's no reason to cite as to why they would not get a deal done, first and foremost. And then secondly, when you really think about it, Todd Bowles does not have the time. He does not have the time to actually be able to play any games with what he's going to do with his quarterback situation. So I think it's more so out of necessity more than anything else that they'll get a deal done. Now, what that looks like, I mean, that's just going to have to be determined. But for what it's worth, he is Todd Bowles. That is his insurance policy. That is his only opportunity of maintaining his job outside of this upcoming season. And I don't think Todd Bowles would debate that or dispute that.
1: Yeah, I mean, there was already speculation Bowles was going to be let go after this past
4: after this
1: year.
4: Season.
1: And then there was changes on the staff. And yeah, just like the Mike Evans thing, it just seems weird to me. And especially if Pete is correct that they offered him more money, he just wanted to leave. I was just under the assumption that was home, and he just decided I'd rather go, you know, go play for the Niners and go, you know, work with Brock Purdy, and maybe he just saw the writing on the wall that things are ending here. So, you know, we'll see how it plays out with Baker Mayfield, but it seems like it makes too much sense for him and for them to just go ahead and roll with this and get a deal done at some point. So, but he's still got a red ass. I'll give Baker that. Still pushing back.
3: I love it. Love it.
1: 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All right, so coming up next here, we are going to close up shop on this Wednesday morning with another edition of The Leftovers here on FSR.
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1: 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The crown is yours. We're going to be back on the air coming up tomorrow. Same time, same place, 6 a.m. Eastern time, 3 o'clock Pacific for a Thursday edition of this program. But if you've missed any of today's show, you're going to want to catch the podcast. 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
15: Sounds incredible.
26: Here's the leftovers.
1: All right, Larray, what do we got?
10: Well, I saw headlines yesterday. Floyd Money Mayweather might need to change his nickname. He has officially been hit with felony charges over a $200,000 watch purchase, or lack thereof. He wrote a purposely bad check to a Las Vegas luxury boutique, knowing he had insufficient funds. Now, this did occur back in 2024, but they didn't file the charges till April, and his attorney was in court on Monday, but Money wasn't there.
1: I don't know how. What did he make, a billion?
4: He was in the billions.
3: How do they accept checks? I feel like, how many people? I mean, I don't write checks as much as you used to. I feel like everyone just takes like a credit card or
4: comes
3: some of the
4: straight
3: form
4: out
3: of payment.
4: Generally,
3: I'm just shocked that they were like, "Oh yeah, we'll take a check for that." Yeah.
4: Yeah, I don't know.
3: I mean, if he really wanted to get away with it for a little while, he could have used a charge card.
1: Oh yeah. It's true.
3: If we're being honest.
1: Sounds
4: like it's just not going to end well.
1: No, man. And I don't even... Is he 50 yet? Like, he's got a ways to go, and I don't know how he plans
4: on... out of that, huh?
1: Out
4: of this hole.
1: I don't know, man.
4: Well, you try to fight Manny Pacquiao and try to make it all back. So you could break even.
3: Who's he trying to fight?
4: Oh, you didn't hear me? I said Manny Pacquiao. Manny Pacquiao.
1: That's
4: how are you supposed to say his name?
1: Pacquiao.
3: Pacquiao? I don't know.
4: Manny Pacquiao.
3: Just the way you say it.
10: I like how you like, do it. Like,
4: right?
3: It's like Okinawa, you know?
4: Okinawa. How you say? I mean, how are you supposed to say Okinawa?
1: Okinawa.
3: All right.
1: Yours is better, though.
4: I think it's offensive the way you say it.
1: Okay.
4: I think it's very offensive the way you say it. I say it the way it's supposed to be said. All right. Pacquiao.
3: I think LeVar's right.
4: That's how they say it. Pacquiao.
3: I think you're right.
4: Okay, now what? That's how you say it. Okay, here we go. What you got?
10: Oh, you want me to keep going?
1: Yeah.
10: Okay. Yeah. Well, you saw how all the FIFA teams are really getting on board with America's food. Well,
4: are
10: Norway,
4: they collecting rubbers like the
10: I haven't
4: Olympians?
10: Heard anything about the collectible condoms, but research today for you. It is hump day, so that's
4: cool.
10: Proper research on hump day. Anyway, Norway's chef spoke on their odd shipment to Greensboro, Carolina. It included over six...
4: Where? What was that?
10: Greensboro...
1: Yeah, North Carolina.
10: Did I say that right?
1: I knew what you were saying, Lorena.
10: Something like that.
4: All right, go ahead.
10: So they got over 600 pounds of fish, 255 pounds of brunost, never had this type of brown cheese, and 6,000 oranges. Now, Norway hasn't been in the World Cup since France in 1998, and they insist that they should continue to eat what they have their whole lives for consistency. He said, the logic is simple. Stability on the plate translates into stability on the field.
1: They know we have oranges out here, too, right? They're aware.
4: Off the tree, by the way.
1: Yeah, like, come on. What do we... You just go right down to a Publix or a Piggly Wiggly in North Carolina. You can find a... Whole crate of oranges if you need them. And cheese, too, believe it or not.
4: Go to Knoxnard. You get oranges. You get strawberries. Yeah. Heck, take a couple of steps to the left. You get you some salmon.
1: Damn right.
4: Like, you get you some tuna. Like,
1: damn right.
4: You get everything you need in Knoxnard. Like, what are they talking about?
1: Cereal.
4: Whoa. Cereal.
1: He's got a great point.
4: Come on, son. All you got to do is go right down the road, son.
1: If you guys are around, if you guys are still here for Cowboys training camp, go watch a practice. You can see George Pickens, try and get a contract done and then go pick up some produce. It's not that hard.
4: It takes on a different meaning when you're George Pickens in Knoxnard. You know what I mean? Like,
1: great point, man.
4: Maybe his middle name should be B. You know what I mean? George B. Pickens.
1: That's a great point.
4: That was so dumb. I thought it was funny as hell. All right.
1: What else we got, Ray? Ray?
10: Well, we talked shoes yesterday. Penn State switching from Nike, but Nike's not the only capable shoe brand in sports. Skechers has officially entered the chat. If you didn't notice, OG Anunoby wore Skechers in the finals.
1: Yeah.
10: He is the first athlete. Like,
0: those are some good-looking shoes, too.
10: They are.
0: From afar. From afar.
1: You sound surprised.
0: Come on, man. Skechers. You know, I live right down the street from Skechers headquarters, man.
1: Yeah?
0: But golly, bro. Like, Skechers? They just let anybody do any old thing these days, man. Like, Skechers.
1: Hey, by the way, was OG Anunoby high on Good Morning America, or was that just...
10: No. I saw that.
0: He was not high.
3: Yeah, Var, you're a resident expert. What what do you think was going on there?
1: Yeah.
0: He just was, like, just playing around with them. It was just sarcasm. It was just a face of sarcasm, that's all. He might have been high.
1: I think he was.
3: I want to be honest with you about something. When M-Drive first came to me, I said no. Not because I doubted it, because I was putting my name on something I hadn't actually taken myself. 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
1: Let's look at the immediate futures of both of these teams. Start with the Knicks.
0: Hosted by Dan Patrick and joined by the four Danettes.
1: I refuse to let Tim Legler start his summer vacation.
2: So now they look at themselves as champions. They're going to feel differently about themselves and their ability to navigate any situation going into next year. There is no reason to think that the Knicks can't have an opportunity to repeat next year.
1: And then the Spurs, you do have the De'Aaron Fox question.
2: Going forward, the future is going to be Stephon Castle and Dylan Harper. There's no question about that. And for De'Aaron Fox, maybe he's the guy that's more anchored to your second unit, but that's a lot of money for a guy coming off the bench. I get it, but they were a better team when Dylan Harper was on the floor.
0: Broadcasting from the Man Cave, this is Dan Patrick.
1: Made it to a Wednesday. Got pizza on the menu today. Not exactly sure what Dylan is whipping up, but morale is high. Come on in. Fritzy's back. Yay.
3: Let's go.
1: Yay. You got a status report? Are you probable, doubtful, day-to-day?
3: A little crummy, but better than yesterday. Enough to be here, and I'm glad to be back. I didn't want to miss more than one day, so here we are.
1: Okay. That's part of the reason why morale is high. Yes, Dylan?
4: I'm liking Todd's scruffy look, too.
1: And the voice, too.
4: Yeah.
3: This is strictly not feeling good enough to shave, but I'm glad. And Paulie has mentioned a few times he kind of likes some of the facial hair, but I'm not doing it for any kind of look other than just didn't feel like shaving.
1: All right. Thank you, Todd.
3: Welcome.
1: Marvin is here. Paulie's here. Backroom guys. And yours truly. Eli Manning will join us. He knows a thing or two about victory parades in New York City. We'll talk to Eli a little bit later on. Phone calls, always welcome. 877-3DP-SHOW. Operator Tyler sitting by, doing nothing but taking your phone calls there. Actually played golf with Tyler yesterday, with Dylan and Mario, who's the eyes and ears of the show. We got to play some golf, had some laughs. And once again, these guys are at least 30 years younger than me. And the old man was out driving all of these utes.
4: I'm going to blame the driver. I'm blaming the wand, not the wizard.
1: Well, there was plenty of blame to go around for some bad shots yesterday.
4: You were hitting it well, though.
1: Yes, I was. Well struck. I wasn't scoring. That's what you hear sometime, you know, when you talk to guys, you know, who really good players. You know, I hit it well, just not scoring, you know. Or, man, I didn't hit it that well. You know, I kind of ham and egged it. Yes, Paulie.
5: Are you back?
1: Oh, my back.
5: You took a long stretch away from golf.
1: I think over 8 years.
5: And the sport suffered.
1: Yes, it did. Yes, it did.
5: You seem back.
1: I was back-ish yesterday.
5: All right.
1: And I played 18 holes. Normally, I stop at 15 because that's right by the clubhouse. I'm like, man, there's a beer right there.
5: A convenient 15?
1: Yes. Like, we could stop right there. But I played all 18 yesterday. Yes, Dylan.
4: Yeah, when we got off, whatever, the 15th green, and then you started going to the 16th tee box, I was like, what's happening?
1: Yeah, here? I know. Well, last time we played, I stopped at 15 and let you guys continue, and I thought, nah, you know, let's post a score here.
4: You didn't miss much.
1: Stat of the day brought to you by Panini America, the official trading cards of this program. 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They have their quick solution kits, removing the guesswork when cleaning out your car. The kits come with the products you need to tackle the job, a drill attachment brush for faster cleaning. They do wonderful work. Meguiar's Quick Solutions Kit, and they've been doing this for 125 years. Poll question, play of the day, stat of the day, all of that forthcoming. Say good morning. Good morning if you're watching on Peacock. Thank you for downloading the app. A lot of soccer yesterday. And, you know, the United States, it feels like collectively we fall in love with the World Cup every 4 years. It's still taking time for us because we have other sports. You know, when you think of these other countries, this is their football. This is their NFL. We have

0: in soccer and on this stage. But yesterday had a hat trick. He could have had four goals. But you're watching. I mean, Haaland and Mbappe, those are big guys. I'm still fascinated with Messi. Like, I watch and I go, how? He's not fast. It feels like he's a Jalen Brunson type from the standpoint of... I'm coming back to Jalen Brunson. Those Knick fans, they're going to embrace me now. Oh, he compared him to Messi. Footwork is so important. And I think it's probably one of the most underrated aspects of any great athlete. Footwork. Certainly with soccer. Certainly with basketball. You can even say baseball to a certain degree. But Messi has that. And look, I'm no expert, but I've been watching for a long, long time. Got to see Pelé at the end of his career. And there's a fascination. Never played soccer, but there is, you know, I found myself to be more of a Premier League fan in the last probably 5 years. And I'll credit Rebecca Lowe for that, who I think joins us on Friday.
1: She does.
0: All right. Thank you, Todd. But watching these guys do what they do, and everybody in the building knows that's who you have to stop. And there was one ricochet that shot on goal came back, and Messi is right there, right on the doorstep. And I go, how do you lose that guy? Like, that's the guy. I never understand. I'm never, ever going to let the best guy beat me. Or if he does, then he's going to have to beat me and somebody else and maybe somebody else. But, you know, it was fun. This is the event. This is what you want with an event like this. And the crowds have been wonderful coming out to see these players. And you don't want to go out and see somebody and you go, he looked old. I'm sure people watch Michael Jordan with the Wizards and they go, okay. Yeah, you know, he had 22 points. Okay. He didn't dunk, you know, just okay. But that's where you get caught up in the hype. Or you go see an artist who, like David Lee Roth, you know, you're seeing David Lee Roth with Van Halen, and now you see him out there now and you're going, wait a minute. Nobody else is comparing David Lee Roth to...
2: I just checked.
0: But you're watching and you're going, man, I must have missed something here. Because that guy used to be great. But watching Messi yesterday at that age, like soccer, it feels like on this stage you're old when you're in your early 30s. He's going to be 39. Tom Rinaldi had a really good profile of Messi and where he grew up. And this is Rosario, Argentina, and they got murals all over the place. And it's like seven of them of him in his hometown. But that's what's fun. That's what we want. We love star power in the United States. And you got to see star power yesterday. That's a great day for World Cup. You got matches coming up today. I will be interested in England and Croatia. There's Portugal and Congo, Ghana and Panama, Uzbekistan and Colombia. We will get Ronaldo today. And how many goals will he score? Now, he's 41 years of age. Dang. So he'll be front and center today. But World Cup, that was a lot of fun. A lot of fun yesterday. All right, Dylan, what's poll question for the first hour of the program?
3: Well, Dan, this feels topical, but who is your soccer goat? Messi, Ronaldo, Pele, other, anyone?
0: Probably recency bias with Messi. Now, you know, when he came to the United States, I think people were surprised. It's like, oh, why isn't he, you know, playing in the Premier League? Or why isn't he playing at a higher level in a different league around the world? Ronaldo went to Saudi Arabia, so he basically disappeared. His bank account didn't, but he basically disappeared. Messi came over, and you're seeing more of these more experienced, veteran, older players coming over here at the tail end of their career, which is great for us that you're able to see them, and he's played really well in the MLS. But, you know, when you're doing it, you go back into the World Cup, and now all of a sudden you get a hat trick, and then you're like, okay, just want to remind you guys occasionally, just want to tap you on the shoulder. But I'm not an expert in it, don't know enough about it to be able to make some kind of educated guess.

0: tests or, you know, have analytics to back it up. Messi also, he's always fascinated me. Ronaldo doesn't fascinate me as much because he looks like an athlete. Like, he looks like he's, you know, Kobe out there. Messi's just a, he's just a little guy who kind of toddles about. And you go, I'll be damned. But this is the brilliance, the beauty of sport, where you go, that guy is smarter than most people. And that's what it comes down to. You have athleticism. They all have athleticism. Now, what do you do that's different? I'm going to get to there without you knowing, or I'm going to get there before you get there. And even seeing Mbappe, he had a shot that was, I don't know, 40 yards out. Like, it's just a bomb. And that poor goaltender for Senegal is like, wait, oh, he's actually taking a shot. And then it's way too late. But to see, now those guys are fit, you know, Holland, those guys are built. But those guys are in their mid-20s. Messi is going to be 39. Wow. Yeah, Paulie.
1: Yeah, 4 years ago when Argentina won it, a lot of people thought, that's it for Messi. He'll be 39. He goes to play in Miami. A lot of players like Thierry Henry, Beckham, once they go to MLS, it's almost like a declaration that their international career is over and you get replaced with a younger guy. Messi just holds people off. He's too good to keep out of the lineup, and he looked at yesterday.
0: It was fun. It was. But also the atmosphere the United States is providing, I think, is important as well. Yeah, Paulie.
1: I would throw on the poll question, Diego Maradona of Argentina. He almost single-handedly won the 86 World Cup.
0: So well, you said single-handedly.
1: Too soon for England and a god.
0: Handball. Handball.
1: Pele, I think, 3 World Cups for Brazil.
0: Yeah. See, Pele was, I would liken him, this is going to sound really strange, I would liken him to Elgin Baylor, because Elgin Baylor came into the NBA and nobody had ever played the game that way at that height, 6'4". And he was so out, he was just different than everybody. I mean, Wilt was 7 feet tall. Elgin Baylor was an incredible athlete. And he came in and you're like, whoa, wait a minute. Where'd this guy come from? Pele was like that when I would watch him. You're just like, he's different. And I, you know, the bicycle kick. How many kids screwed up their neck and back trying to do that bicycle kick? Yes, Dylan.
2: I think, speaking of Elgin Baylor, that may be one of the more underrated unbreakable records is his finals single game and final series point total. I think it's like 61 in a finals game, and then it's like close to 300 in a final series. I don't know if anyone's going to touch that ever.
0: Yes, Paulie.
1: Just to recap the comparisons in segment one, I've been taking notes. Jalen Brunson to Messi, David Lee Roth to Messi, Elgin Baylor to Pele.
0: Yeah.
1: I challenge any other show
0: yes,
1: to do that.
0: Yes, yes. But sometimes we do this, you know, when people try to explain life to me when I'm at a party because they think, oh, he just a lughead. He just knows sports. And they'll be like, okay. And they're trying to explain something. And they'll be like, okay, it would be like if LeBron left and then he played, but he didn't stay. And then he went back, but then they didn't want him back. You follow? And I'll go, you can just explain it in regular English of what we're talking about here. But they have to dumb it down so I'm going to be able to understand it. Yes, Paul.
1: Yeah, they with me, it happens the same thing. You know, the Fed chairman is kind of like Michael Jordan in his prime. Everyone loves him now. What? The Fed chairman.
2: He's like David Lee Roth leaving Van Halen.
0: Yes. But weren't you described as being the Sammy Hagar?
2: I was. That was very nice. I was thinking more of a Ronnie James Dio kind of.
0: Oh, okay.
2: Yeah. All right. But I'll take Sammy Hagar. Yeah. Very right. Successful tequila.
0: Yes. Cabo Wabo?
2: Cabo Wabo.
0: Yeah. I haven't had it.
2: I don't know if I've ever had it on purpose, but it's probably been in a drink that I've had.
0: How about we get some for Friday?
2: Done. Some margs?
0: Yeah.
2: Margarita Friday?
0: Margarita. All right. Well, let me take a break. Then we'll come up with a poll question today. Your phone calls are always welcome. 877-3DP Show. Email address dp@danpatrick.com. Twitter handle at DP Show. So, poll question coming up. Just getting started on this Wednesday. And, oh, I just got the menu for the pizza Wednesday. 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

0: We have this new insert for the Rectech Grills pizza oven. And I said to Dylan, and Dylan's, you know, if this Danette thing doesn't work out, I think you could work in a kitchen.
1: Should we open a restaurant?
0: No. I've never seen somebody who's happy who has a restaurant.
1: That's a tough life.
0: Yes. We have shrimp bacon pesto pizza, barbecue chicken pizza, vodka pepperoni pizza. Who has it better than we do?
2: Nobody.
0: Yeah, that's a Wednesday hammer. Thank you, Dylan. Dylan will be doing double duty today during the commercial breaks, going out there and whipping up some pizzas here. Talked a lot about Messi to open up the show, and here is the call on World Cup on Fox, his last goal.
3: Nico Gonzalez, Lionel Messi! First career World Cup hat-trick ties the all-time goal-scoring record.
0: And he did it, and he's almost 39 years of age with a hat-trick. It's fun. Fun to watch. Yes, Dylan.
1: In the other news of bets that I did not place that hit, if you parlayed Haaland 2 goals, Mbappe 2 goals, and Messi 2 goals, $100 would win you 10 grand. And it seems so obvious in hindsight, doesn't it?
0: I know. I just went in the back, and Mario, who wanted to know, what's the trend today? Because didn't you vote on, you were betting on draws.
1: Yeah, so basically that 2 days ago when every game ended in a draw, I was like, you know what's totally going to happen the next day? They're all going to end in a draw again.
0: Mm.
1: It did not. It was actually almost the exact opposite.
0: Okay. What's the trend you're going with today?
1: I'm really looking at the Uzbekistan squad today. I just think they're a sleeper.
4: Yeah, you've always liked them.
1: Paul and I were chopping up about the Uzbeks yesterday.
0: Yeah. The gambling podcast will be recorded after the show today. Shay and Irving, Big Day Ray, Dylan, and they'll chop it up and tell you who to bet on for U.S. Open and World Cup as well. Yes, too.
1: We also have the second edition of the World Cup food game today.
0: Oh,
1: if you're feeling so inclined.
0: Well, I dominated yesterday.
1: You really did. Although, I don't want to, you know, point this out. You did say France for couscous. That's a little embarrassing.
0: I know. I got the hard ones.
1: Yeah, I forget. It was like off the rip. You're like Algeria.
0: But doesn't couscous sound French?
1: Couscous. Yeah. I could see that.
0: Couscous. I don't know. Stat of the day brought to you by Panini America, the official trading cards of the Dan Patrick Show. Poll question. What are we going to go with hour one?
1: Well, just a quick early update. We threw up the who's your soccer goat, Messi, Ronaldo, Pele, or other. If there was five categories, I would have put Maradona in there. Messi is running away with it at 63%.
0: Yeah, probably recency bias there. I don't know if there's a wrong answer there.
1: Nah.
0: But the purist will, you know, they're territorial. It feels like, is Messi, Ronaldo, LeBron, and Jordan?
4: Not really, because they play at the same time.
0: Okay.
4: I think personal preference, likability, people have Messi. I guess it's Bird Magic.
0: Okay.
4: That'd be the better comparison.
0: Okay. All
1: right. Maradona might be Jordan.
4: Well, Magic is definitely Ronaldo. Showman, you know, doing interviews, being available.
0: Mm-hmm.
4: Messi doesn't do a lot of interviews. He's a killer, kind of like Larry Bird.
0: Yes, Marvin.
5: Another comparison. I thought yesterday's performance by Messi was kind of like Steph Curry in the Olympics, where it's like, you hear about this guy, how does he do all this? And then he just shows out on the world's biggest stage.
0: Okay. All right. Bloop, I'll give you credit for that. All right, that's the poll question for hour one.
1: Yeah, we have another one. This is a dumb one that I was thinking about yesterday, just because I feel like I see the name Jalen all the time now, more and more so. Is Jalen Brunson the best Jalen in pro sports?
0: How many other Jalens would you put on that list?
1: Hurts, Carter, Jalen Carter, Jalen Williams?
0: No.
1: Two, both?
0: No. Yeah, Jalen Brunson is.
1: Jalen Coker, Panthers wide receiver.
6: Waddle.
1: Jalen Waddle.
0: You're not going to trick me into saying something negative about Jalen Brunson, and then the Knick fans are coming after me again.
1: Yeah, Dan Patrick says Jalen Waddle is best Jalen in pro sports.
0: Yeah, let's not do that. They're still coming after me.
1: Jalen Brown?
0: Yeah, no. Jalen Brunson, all the way. Not even close. we have this now official that Brendan Sorsby's pro day right now tentatively set for July 10th in South Lake, Texas, I believe at a high school. He and his agent are waiting for the NFL to confirm the window to have the workout. Now, why does the NFL have to confirm a window? I mean, this is at a high school football field. I'm not sure I follow. The NFL has to acknowledge this, other than you let the NFL know so the teams know, and then you could have their scouting department show up and watch Brendan Sorsby. All right, let's see. Bucky, Notre Dame. Hey, Buck, what do you have for me?
6: Good morning, DP. 6 foot, 218. A lot of fish and chips. Listen, I love how you guys are talking about the World Cup and everything. I just got back from Liverpool, and I went to their last home game to see Salah and Robertson retire, or their last home game. And I'm telling you, it was incredible. The fans, the neighborhood, the people, everything was awesome. But I actually upgraded it. I went to a fantasy camp. So I actually got a kit, a practice kit. We went to their practice facility. We met Ian Rush. We met a bunch of coaches. We met David James. And then we actually got to dress in their locker room and then play at Anfield on the pitch. And you walked out there to "You'll Never Walk Alone." I started to cry. It was incredible.
0: Oh, that's great. Yeah. Thank you, Buck. David in Ohio. Hi, David.
7: Hey, what's up, Dan? Happy Pizza Wednesday. I saw you're having Eli Manning on the program. Do you know why Jay and Irving calls him Sling Blade? I always wondered that, so thank you.
0: He thinks he looks like Billy Bob Thornton's character in Sling Blade. Mm-hmm. So if you Google Billy Bob Thornton and Sling Blade, so that's Shea and Irving calls Eli Manning. Danny, Sling Blade. Like, oh, boy. Jim in Michigan. Hi, Jim. What do you have for me?
8: Hey, Dan. Good morning. My second cousin played soccer over in England. In fact, he was a coach for Liverpool. And years ago, as I said, as a kid, you know, my grandparents would always say, you know, your second cousin plays over there. And he actually went on to, he actually played for Glasgow and got knighted. His name was Kenny Dalglish. And I always felt kind of guilty once I did like a deep dive, because on the comparison, he was like almost like a Terry Bradshaw or anybody that we look up over here. Now, where my question is do you think we'll ever get to that point? Like you sort of made it every 4 years we fall in love with soccer. And even though I was told as a youngster that my relation was a great soccer player, never really grasped it. And do you think we'll ever get there?
0: Oh, not in my lifetime, no. But keep in mind, this is their sport. This is their NFL. This is every sport for the most part. Now, you are seeing these countries embracing basketball, obviously. Flag football is going to be big. The NFL wants to grow the sport worldwide. Baseball, you know, so there's we're trying to expand our sports into their countries. They've been trying, I think, to expand their sport into our country. And with MLS, with World Cup, you know, we kind of take a glance at it. Or every 4 years, there's certain events we watch with Winter Olympics. We fall in love over curling, and then all of a sudden we move on. Now, curling is, you know, nowhere near with soccer's popularity because it's the most popular sport in the world. But we fall in love with things that we don't normally fall in love with or care about other than when they roll around. And with soccer, I think having those players that you can tune in and watch and you go, okay, I'm watching something special. That's the key. I go back to golf. The number of people who started watching golf because they were watching somebody do something they had never seen before, and that was Tiger. Looked different, played different, everything about him, mentality, he was different. But he also was great in the clutch. He was winning championships. He's winning titles. That's what we want. Like, you want that validation. Like, Wemby, we want him to get into that category where Joker and Giannis are. Luka's not in there yet of winning a championship. Like, you want that confirmation of what I'm watching is real, that that guy is going to be one of the greats of all time. But we want to see you win championships. And I think that's the key. You want to see, we may not understand what's at stake with the Champions League or whatever it might be, but you do like tuning in and seeing somebody do something where you go, wow, that's entertaining. Figure skating. I don't know anything about figure skating. I know how to put on skates, but then you're watching somebody do a quadruple whatever, a triple sow cow. Like, I don't know, but damn, that was awesome. Yes, Marvin.
5: Do you think it would have been different if Ronaldo or Messi played in America, like in the MLS, where you got to see them every single week?
0: No, because then we would wonder why they're not in the Premier League or elsewhere around. I think when we see players in the MLS, there's still that stigma of, wait, they're not good enough to play elsewhere in the biggest leagues, the best leagues. So I think, you know, it might not be fair, but I think that would be probably the normal reaction. Yes, Dylan.
1: Yeah, I think that's one of the bigger hurdles probably for soccer in America is that it's everyone looks to international first for like the top competition versus like more people are probably watching Premier League on TV than MLS games. So I feel like you're going to just see them over there far more often than even you would here.
0: Yeah, when Rooney came over here and we're like, oh, okay, he can't play over there anymore. All right, it's kind of nice. Coming back, you know, you take a victory lap here. People get to see you, your new hair. Yeah, Paulie.
4: Like you said earlier, USA soccer didn't start in America. And it's developed a lot here with MLS. It's developed a lot here with the World Cup. And we're much more competitive. But over there, it's like college football is here. It's a day-to-day. You grow up in it. You have loyalties that cannot be changed. It's a soap opera. It's the best comparison to European soccer is American college football.
0: And also, if you look at the salaries that are paid in these sports in our country, well, they're making 50, 60. Now, granted, there are some transfer fees. There's some guys making a whole lot of money. Ronaldo was making $250 million, I believe, in Saudi Arabia. You know, you've got guys who are compensated. Look at these NBA players. So those athletes in other countries have to be looking at these salaries here, and that's why you get this influx of great talent around the world, because they can come into the NBA after a couple of years, you might be making $50 million a year. Baseball, the salaries in baseball, football, certainly with quarterbacks. You know, your MLS is not going to have a salary structure that rivals the Premier League or Champions League or, you know, any other league around the world. You're coming here usually either starting your career because you can't get on a Premier League team or at the end of your career coming back. We're not getting your prime. Yes, Dill.
1: Yeah, I don't see Christian Pulisic leaving AC Milan for the Seattle Sounders anytime
0: soon.
1: No,
0: not, yeah. But maybe 5 to 7 years from now, he might be coming back to the United States.
1: Yeah.
0: Dylan in Denver. Not to be confused with our Dylan, who went to the University of Denver.
1: What are the odds?
0: Yeah. Hi, Dylan.
9: Hey, Dan. Hey, Scopios, Dylan. I'm just calling in, weighing on the poll question, and I liked Paulie's NBA comp for Messi and Ronaldo a couple of minutes ago. He said Bird and Magic.
0: Mm-hmm.
9: I've made that analogy before. I've always made the analogy that Messi is Steph Curry and Christian is LeBron James, maybe 5, 10 years ago, both in their primes. But you look at Ronaldo and LeBron, and you could pluck that athlete and put him in another sport, and they'd probably be really good. But when you look at Messi and Steph, they're specialists. They are only good at that sport. But, man, they don't look like they should be good, but they make it look easy.
0: Yeah. Although Steph Curry could be a professional golfer. He's that good. But I understand what you're saying. Andrew in Washington. Welcome back, Andrew.
10: Oh, good morning, Dan Dennis. Thanks for taking my call. Yeah, it's that, you know, every 4 years where we sit down and finally watch a whole soccer match like I did last night with Argentina, and you see something that just looks so easy that he sits out what would be assumed the fourth quarter because he's already scored 3 goals, and you realize, oh, my gosh, that's the first time he's ever done that. When it looks like he does it every World Cup. But the thing about it is, I think there's two things. You just hit on it, that like kids that want to be good at soccer don't stay in the U.S. They go overseas. And so that's where the factory is. And that, you know, the college football thing is really good because it is like a soap opera over there. But I also think the thing that lacks in soccer is the amount of celebration that can be had. In this day and age, there's so much self-gratification that happens in life that soccer doesn't allow it to happen. What are you going to do? Get up and say, wow, that was a great tackle. Well, the game's already passed you by. You've already left your teammates behind. But in basketball, you have 10 to 12 times where you can do little sellies and everybody has their own little makeup. Football, the same way. You have that pause where you can celebrate one tackle 15 times in a game. But I don't think soccer gives that. And I think American sports are built around somewhat of the self-gratification of celebration. And then the money. Of course, the money always, you follow the money, and that's where you find the sports.
0: All right. Thank you, Andrew. Adam in Denver. Hi, Adam. What do you have for me?
11: Good morning. Just real quick about Andrew. If you watch a game with knowledgeable fans, they'll applaud different plays throughout the game. But you're right, it isn't celebrating like our American sports. But the Messi-Ronaldo comparison is Nadal-Federer, right? Both could be the best at their sport, and then they're actually playing each other a lot. So they've competed versus each other in Champions Leagues and on the world stage. So that's the comparison I come to when I see Messi and Ronaldo trying to explain to other American fans.
0: Thank you. And look, I don't know soccer. I appreciate soccer. And I also love that people are passionate. And I said this before, when I retire, I will probably, you know, get in, you know, intel. I'll probably ask Rebecca Lowe, give me the three places where I have to go to watch a match. And I'll ask her this on Friday because I want to do that. There's certain things I haven't been able to do travel-wise. But that's something that, you know, probably my wife and I, that I would want to go to certain places where you have to watch that match at that stadium. Dennis in Long Beach. Hi, Dennis.
12: Good morning, gentlemen. I think the best comparison to Messi, I'm sure you saw Wayne Gretzky live on the ice, and how wherever he moved, the whole team, the defense would shift towards him, creating a ton of open ice. Tic-tac-toe a goal or come back to him. Messi does the same thing. If you watch him on the field, where he moves, the whole defense shifts towards and where he's kind of walking to, which opens up huge spaces for other players, and then they go to that, and he's all of a sudden they left him alone, and he's scoring.
0: Yeah.
12: And the other comparison I have is the MLS is kind of like the Champions League for golfers. You get to a certain age, and you can't make it on the real tour, so you go to you go there, same thing. If you're playing in Germany or Italy or the Premier League, you go to the MLS.
0: Thank you, Dennis. You're right about Gretzky. I actually, one of the first dates I had with my wife, I took her to Philadelphia. It was the Flyers against the Oilers, and I was actually covering the Stanley Cup final. And I wanted her to see Gretzky in person. Now, I did this to my family when Jeter, in his last year, I took them to Yankee Stadium. I wanted them to see Derek Jeter. Now, they didn't get the Derek Jeter thing. They're like, he's just standing out there, not doing anything. Go get a beer, you know? But Gretzky, you're just watching the smallest guy on the ice, and you're just thinking, how is he doing that? He's not the quickest, not the fastest, but he was the smartest. And the intelligence of attacking a game, a contest, I mean, that's the beauty of seeing somebody outthink you. And that's what Waino did. He'd be like, all right, I'll get it to Yari Curry, and I'm probably going to get this back, and I'm going to go five. Like, you know, Wayne was always a step or two ahead. The great players are a step or two ahead. Not I'm going to react. It's I'm going to react, but I already know what I'm going to do when I react again. And watch Wayne doing that, and you're going, I still don't know how he did it, but I think the Messi comp is very accurate there. Let me take a break here. More phone calls coming up. Paulie has a debate bet. Is that how I can describe this?
4: A tough poll question.
0: Wow. Okay. We'll have that for you. Play of the day next. Everybody's talking about the World Cup, and why not? 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
1: Left side, got it!
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1: Ahí va Messi, prefiere con Nico por aquí. González para Messi. Messi, Messi, Messi!

0: You know, I hate when the announcers drag it out and they try to rival what just happened. I know you don't want to say goal, but Messi did all the work. It feels like you kind of want to take a victory lap. It does bother me. Okay, it does. Maybe I'm being very, very petty. I just think you are trying to take away from what we just saw with your call. Yes, Todd.
1: What's better, a drawn out goal or goal, goal, goal, goal, goal, goal, goal, goal, goal? I've heard it that way too.
2: You
1: say it like 10 times.
0: I don't like the drag out. I don't like that. Yeah, Paulie.
3: That was kind of invented by Andres Cantor.
0: Yeah.
3: He's been doing it a long time. Mixed reviews, but he's kind of a brand in the soccer broadcast.
0: I met him years ago in Minneapolis at the Super Bowl, and he was a very nice gentleman. But I think we just saw somebody do something great. It's kind of like you're latching on to that. That's all. Yes, Dylan.
4: I'm going to have to disagree. I love the long, drawn-out goal call, especially in soccer. I mean, it just, I feel like it's fitting in soccer, and you're just used to it at this point.
0: We don't do that in hockey.
4: No.
0: Well, similar scoring.
4: Yeah, they don't take their shirt off after they score in hockey either.
3: It'd be cool if they did.
4: It'd be a lot harder. You have to take all the pads off.
0: Yeah, hold on. I can take it off. And then let me go run to a corner and skate on my knees. 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Paulie, I'm going to wait until the top of the hour for the hammer poll question.
3: I don't know if it's that good. Now you.
0: Oh, no.
3: No, it's fantastic.
0: Okay.
3: I don't lack confidence.
0: No pressure.
3: No.
0: Okay. Top of the hour.
3: Yes.
0: I'll let you start the hour. We'll start it fresh. We'll let it breathe. And we can talk about this incredible poll question debate bet that you have with this.
3: Prepare to be disappointed.
0: Okay. Dylan, the results from the poll question, first hour.
4: Yes, Dan. Who is your soccer goat? Messi, Ronaldo, Pele, or other? 63% saying Messi. And then, is Jalen Brunson the best Jalen in pro sports? 68% say yes.
0: Well, who would be a better Jalen than Jalen Brunson? Hurts?
4: Won a Super Bowl.
0: Yeah. Okay.
4: Ramsey?
0: No. No. All right. Jalen Hurts. Great postseason player. All right. Fine with that. Steen in Vegas. Hey, Steen.
5: Hey, how you doing?
0: Good.
5: How you doing, boys?
0: Yeah.
5: Great show. Actually, I just had one thing to actually say with the World Cup, especially the USA team. You know, compared to 8 years ago, the team wasn't that good at all. But now, since our boys are in Europe, if you saw that game, wow. It's like watching Barcelona or even Manchester City play. So,
0: Hold on. We got pump the brakes. It was really good, and we actually are more offensive-minded than we've been in previous World Cups. But slow down. It was a nice performance against the pesky Paraguayans. Yes, Paulie.
3: I was with him for a while. I thought USA soccer was moving the ball like they never had. But once he said Barcelona, I was pumping some brakes.
0: It's okay. All right. We're excited. You know. Yes, Dylan.
4: I know you talked about what soccer matches, football matches you in your retirement are like must see. I think El Clasico is probably going to be one of them. The Real Madrid versus Barcelona.
0: It's Barcelona.
4: Barcelona.
0: Yes.
4: Lo siento.
0: But, you know, I could probably get my wife to go to Paris Saint-Germain because it's Paris. But, you know, I'm going to factor that in, too. But I'm going to ask Rebecca Lowe on Friday. Like, give me three destinations and the matchup. Yes, Paulie.
3: And just to help you out, Dan, El Clasico means the classic.
0: Thank you.
3: I looked it up to double check.
0: 1 hour of the books, two more to go. Eli Manning will join us in the final hour of the program. I saw where Steve Sarkisian, now Eli was at game three of the NBA Finals. I saw where Steve Sarkisian, the Texas head coach, says Arch Manning may pass up the NFL draft this next year. That he loves Texas so much, his NIL is really good, he's got some endorsements, and he could see him staying another year because he really likes the University of Texas. Okay, he's got the option to do that. I would probably go into the NFL, get started on that. You're going to make a lot of money as the number one overall pick. And a couple of years later, you're going to be making $60 million a year. Hey, I loved college, too. I stayed two extra years, and I wasn't even in school. Paulie's incredible, unbelievable poll question coming up top of the hour. Hour two right after this. One more item. We close out hour one, and it's LifeLock. 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
1: Let's look at the immediate futures of both of these teams. 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
0: Hosted by Dan Patrick and joined by the four Danettes.
1: I refuse to let Tim Legler start his summer vacation.
2: So now they look at themselves as champions. They're going to feel differently about themselves and their ability to navigate any situation going into next year. There is no reason to think that the Knicks can't have an opportunity to repeat next year.
1: And then the Spurs, you do have the De'Aaron Fox question.
2: Going forward, the future is going to be Stephon Castle and Dylan Harper. There's no question about that. And for De'Aaron Fox, maybe he's the guy that's more anchored to your second unit, but that's a lot of money for a guy coming off the bench. I get it, but they were a better team when Dylan Harper was on the floor.
0: Broadcasting from the Man Cave, this is Dan Patrick.
1: Hour two on this Wednesday. It's a Pizza Wednesday at that. Shrimp and bacon, pesto pizza, barbecue chicken pizza, and vodka pepperoni pizza. Who has it better than we do?
3: Nobody.
1: All right. We're fully assembled, fully equipped. Fritzy is back in body. I don't know if in mind. He's still a little under the weather, but this is his Willis Reed moment. He's out just for a cameo and could steal the MVP. Dylan is here. We got Marvin, Paulie, yours truly in the back room. Guys, stat of the day is always brought to you by Panini America, the official trading cards of the program. Good morning, those watching on Peacock, or our great radio affiliates around the country, over 400 around the world. 877-3DP-SHOW, email address dp@danpatrick.com, Twitter handle the DP Show. We got a bunch of people calling in, talking about the World Cup, talking about Messi, comparison to Wayne Gretzky. You got Ronaldo and Messi. Is that like Bird and Magic? It's good. It's fun getting people to talk about this. NBA Finals ratings, ABC ESPN, had the most watched NBA Finals since 1998 with Michael Jordan, the Bulls, and the Utah Jazz. Saturday's Game 5, the average audience was 24.5 million viewers, peaked at 33 million viewers, and it's the most watched NBA Finals Game 5 since 1998.

0: Stat of the day, brought to you by Panini America, the official trading cards of the Dan Patrick Show. We have a new poll question. We'll get to phone calls coming up. Paulie said this is an unbelievable poll question that he has, that it could be debates, bets attached to this. It is that important.
1: It's a bit of a sports social experiment. Football is the biggest sport in our country. Soccer, the biggest sport on earth. Not really a debate. Okay. Whose career would you want? Eli Manning. Remove money. Eli Manning. Two Super Bowls. Likely going to the Hall of Fame. Very good quarterback in the sport that a lot of people love in America. Or you could be Lionel Messi. Likely going to go down as the greatest player in the most popular sport on earth. Remove what they make. But what did you guys think you would do? And what do you, I want to bet on the results.
0: Are you betting now or do you want to wait till, like, how do we know that?
1: Are you? I'd like to give our answers first and then we can bet on the results. Because I'm curious if being the best ever at the biggest sport on earth trumps playing football. Because football is still the most popular sport here.
0: Okay. I'll go first, but I want to throw out this caveat. Messi can't really live in a normal world. Eli Manning, he can't. Eli can come and go. Nobody's going to be mobbing him. Nobody's camping out at his house. If he goes to a restaurant, there's not thousands and thousands of people. You might have a couple of people coming over and saying, can I get a picture? So you got to factor that in as well, that with that stardom, that global stardom, Messi doesn't have a normal life. When you have a full-time security team, you got to factor that in. I would still want to be Messi because that's global. I'm the greatest. I'm in the conversation. Eli's not in the conversation. He's going to

0: things. I think this is going to be a very close poll question. And Eli's going to get like 42%.
1: Because there are people who don't think Eli's a Hall of Famer.
0: Right, but they love football. Like, Fritzy loves football.
1: You'd have to come up with a better football example for me to make this closer.
0: Eli was booked today, that's why.
1: Okay. Oh, okay.
0: That's half the reason of the poll question.
1: Okay, would you rather be Peyton Manning or Messi?
0: I'm gonna throw the BS flag on that. I think we need to go with someone a bit lesser. No offense to Eli. He is going to be a Hall of Famer. Has two rings.
1: I would still want to be Messi over Peyton Manning.
0: That's pretty impressive.
1: Yes, he's the greatest. He's the GOAT. If you said you could be Messi, LeBron, or Tom Brady. Is it obvious that you're going to take Tom Brady's career? Because, you know, LeBron is in the conversation of greatest. Because I don't want to put Jordan in there because I would take Jordan. But if I said you could have, like, you could throw in Tiger. You could throw in, I can't throw in Mike. LeBron, Tom Brady with Messi. Yes, Dylan.
2: Yeah, I guess like every, obviously up for debate, GOAT in their respective sport,
1: yeah,
2: would be what, Jordan, Gretzky, Messi, just for the sake of argument.
1: Well, Jordan's going to win that.
2: Yeah.
1: Yeah, Jordan's going to win that. Like, I could put Gretzky in there as well.
2: Otani.
1: But, yeah. Who said, who did we have on the other day? CC Sabathia said Otani's the greatest baseball player of all time. He homered last night.
2: It's a little soon.
1: I think he's had four. Yeah. Four. You do?
2: I think it's a little soon to crown him the best baseball player of all time. Will he, barring any, you know?
1: Okay. Does he have to have three more great years? Like, he could have three more MVPs. Right?
2: He's going to get one. He's basically a lock at this point for this season.
1: Yes. Yes, Todd.
3: Would Ali hold his own in a poll like that, or because it's boxing and, he called himself the greatest, but obviously some of the accolades of some of these other, players we've talked about in other sports, but where would you put Ali in?
1: It's worldwide. It's global. He was a showman. Like, he told you when he was going to knock somebody out. Sure. I don't really have any problem with that. Yeah. Paulie.
0: I love mixing in all the GOATs, but I think that the Eli Manning angle makes this tougher because you're picking a good borderline Hall of Fame guy in the sport. Like, Fritzy picked it because he loves football that much. It would really help if Messi were also booked today because Eli's already on the show. Just saying.
1: It's not a debate. The only thing that I wouldn't want is Messi can't live a normal life the rest of his life. If he wins another World Cup, you see when he goes to a restaurant in Miami, word gets out, there's thousands of people. It's not Taylor Swift. This is Messi. Yes, Dylan.
2: Would you rather win a World Cup or a Super Bowl?
1: World Cup.
2: Yeah?
1: Yeah. Yeah.
2: Do you get a ring?
1: You beat the world. You beat the world.
2: But don't we call the Super Bowl, like, you won a world championship?
1: No,
2: like
1: the World Series. But Super Bowl is just us here in the United States.
2: Well, I heard a lot of Knicks fans say they won a world championship.
1: Hey, I'm fine with that, too.
2: You are?
1: Yes, our Knicks. Go Knicks. Go New York. Go.
4: Go New York. Go.
2: Yeah. Parade tomorrow.
1: Oh, I know. I did say that the two backroom guys, Anthony and Rob, could go to the parade tomorrow if they took off their shirts and they actually put N and Y like they were together, and that they could go, but they had to paint. One had to have an N and one had to have a Y, and they had to walk together the entire parade, the entire time. Yes, Dylan.
2: That seems fair. I mean, I actually asked them, I said, if this was the only way, if the only way for you to go to the parade was to also fly to Carolina on Saturday and go to the Hurricanes, they said they would do that. So they seem very amenable to taking tarps off.
1: Yeah, we're not doing that. Carolina, we're not doing that parade. That's Saturday. But if the backroom guys want to go to the parade tomorrow, but they have to paint their chest. Now, we can decide they can have a G and an O for go, or they could have an N and a Y. You could have J and B.

0: for Jalen Brunson, whatever it is. Yes, Dylan.
1: Do they have to go tarps off on the train into New York?
0: Yes.
1: All right, I like that.
0: And I want video.
1: Yeah.
0: Yes, Paulie.
2: If it's G-O and they put G-O, they could also switch spots and be O-G.
0: Okay.
3: Oh.
0: All right. All right. I'm going to give it to you.
2: Versatility.
0: Bloop. I'm going to give it to you. Bloop, bloop. Drew in Columbus. Good morning, Drew. What's on your mind today?
4: 511, 195. When you have the lovely Rebecca Lowe on and you ask her where to go, I'm going to recommend that you bring up an Arsenal-Tottenham match. I'm a massive Arsenal fan. I've been to the North London Derby. I also have season tickets to Ohio State, and I've probably been to 15 Ohio State-Michigan games, and I'm going to tell you, it is a tea party compared to an Arsenal-Tottenham match. If you want to understand what it means to those people, I mean, those teams represent the streets those people grew up on. It's just different. It's just different.
0: Yeah, and I want to experience that. I haven't been able to experience that. Now, there's a couple of sporting events that I would like to see in person. Dan in Denver. Hi, Dan.
5: Hey, Dan. Thanks for taking my call. 59175. I just had to call in to correct my younger brother, Dylan, in Denver, you just spoke to. Steph Curry, Messi is a great comp, but Messi is the GOAT. He's Jordan. He's Gretzky. He's the best ever. There's really just no doubt about it now.
0: Well, I think we were talking about when you see Steph Curry, you go, that guy does that? And that's that. So I don't think that you were saying that Steph Curry is Messi. It is the comparison of you look at somebody and you go, how is that guy doing that? And that's what you get with Messi as well. I think Messi and Gretzky, very similar. Yes, Marvin.
6: Yeah, I think Messi is more impressive because he's short compared to regular people. Steph Curry might be the tallest guy that we perceive as being short. Because when you see him in person, you're like, damn, he's a legit 6'3".
0: Yeah, when we were with him in Tahoe and you guys got to see, you know, when he was sitting down and I walked in and he stood up and gave me a big hug and Marvin goes, damn, he's taller than I thought. I said, yeah, he's 6'3". But out there when he's on the floor, he looks really small. Yeah, Paulie.
2: Short for the sport, tall in life.
0: Yes. Yes, Dylan.
1: Yeah, to put in perspective, he's the same height as Derrick Henry, who looks like a giant on a football field.
0: Well, but he would probably kind of look like a giant in real life, too. Like, he's a large guy.
1: Yeah.
0: You know who is a guy that... Brandon Jacobs.
1: Oh, yeah.
0: God, we saw him, and we might have been at a Super Bowl. I don't know what it was, but like he was a big guy, and that's a running back. Like you're going, damn, he's 6'4", 260. Yes, Todd.
7: You can make an argument for both, but I was curious what everybody thought is a tougher sport to play, hockey or soccer, since we just made a Messi Gretzky analogy.
0: Hockey. Yeah, hockey.
7: With all the endurance of the running versus skating.
0: Hockey. In soccer, you can stop. Now, I know you get breaks with hockey, your shifts, but, I mean, you're doing all of that on skates. And when you fall, you're not falling on turf, you're falling on ice. And that puck is coming at you 100 miles an hour. And, guys, it was so unbelievable what the Hurricanes did. There'd be shots on goal, and these guys would be just sacrificing their body. And not everything is padded. And they have to have welts, bruises all over. But, oh, my God, no, hockey. You got a stick, you got a puck, you got the ice, you're on skates. They want to take your head off. They're allowed to take your head off. Hey, you nearly took his head off. 2 minutes for you. Yeah, Paulie.
2: When I walk into a soccer pitch, I don't fall down on my first step.
0: All right, more phone calls coming up on this unbelievable poll question, one of the greatest that we've ever had. Your phone calls coming up. 877-3DP-SHOW. Eli Manning. Okay, I'll ask Eli Manning this question next hour. Would he rather have his career or Lionel Messi? all right, take a break. 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
3: 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Eli Manning, part of the poll question this hour, will join us in an hour from now. Paulie, I'm trying to defend you with this.
16: See, my point is...
3: Oh, I know your point.
16: Okay. A good number of people are going to pick Eli Manning because they love football so much so that they'll pass on being the greatest player on earth in the biggest sport on earth.
3: Okay.
16: Like Fritzy.
3: Also now...
16: No, I'm saying Todd is an example of someone who has no interest in soccer and would pass on everything that goes with being Messi because he loves football so much.
3: Dylan.
17: We got a... revision to that poll question submitted by our cameraman Weeks. He said, would you rather have a Lamborghini or a Toyota Yaris?
3: Wow. That's a shot. Chris in California. Hi, Chris.
18: Hey.
19: First time, long time. 6'2", 210. All right, I'm going to weigh in. Like, I mean, I played soccer for 18 years growing up, and yes, I love the sport. I think it's awesome. I've been watching a lot of the World Cup, but you know what? I will take being a Manning all day long because he beat Tom Brady. I mean, just straight up beat Tom Brady. That is amazing. Yes, Messi is awesome, but yes, you also have the rights to say, you know, like, you can't go anywhere in the world, but like they just showed Manning at the game the other day and he was all there and nobody even knew who he was. So,
3: All right. Nick Foles beat Tom Brady too. I don't think anybody's taking Nick Foles over Lionel Messi. Yes, Paul.
16: My poll tomorrow is Nick Foles or Cristiano Ronaldo.
3: Wow.
16: I had to unveil that a day early. Thanks, dude.
3: Chris in Syracuse. Good morning, Chris.
20: Hey, thanks, Dan. Hey, a couple things for you. Hey, you were talking about Gretzky. You know, he always said, I don't want to be where the puck is. I want to be where the puck is going to be. And I bet Messi's the same way with a soccer ball. And you were talking about great Jaylens. Jaylen Brown, like Brunson, both have a title. And I wonder what Brown's career would be like if he was the go-to guy like Brunson. I don't know if he could carry a team to an NBA title like Jaylen Brunson did.
3: Do you want to weigh in on the poll question? Would you rather be Eli Manning or Lionel Messi, Chris?
20: Yeah, I think I'll go. I am not at all into soccer, so I think I would definitely go with Manning. And yeah, it does make it kind of unique with Eli instead of a Peyton or whatever. So yeah, I think I'd go Eli Manning.
3: Okay.
16: That's two. Come on, America. 350 million more to check in.
3: Kyle in Indiana. Hi, Kyle.
21: Yeah, I think you take, definitely you take, I'm sorry, man. You take Messi because you definitely got that as a child. You got the worldwide fame. You got that always.
3: All right. Thank you, Kyle. Yes, Dylan?
17: Yeah, I mean, Messi's also beaten Ronaldo 16 times, so you want to make the Tom Brady argument for Eli Manning. I mean, he's also lost 11 times and drawn 9 times, so, okay. But we're not going to factor
3: that. All right. But, okay, Tom Brady, you would take over Lionel Messi.
17: I don't know that I would.
3: Okay, all right. See, I think that's more of a comparison. I know that we have Eli on, but you know, to me, there's no comparison with that. If you say, hey, you won two Super Bowls, you're going to be a Hall of Famer, and you have relative anonymity, okay. Or, hey, you can't go anywhere, but you're the greatest of all the people, you know, millions and millions and millions, billions of people who played soccer, you're the best to ever do it. But the inconvenience is you can't have a normal life. You can't go to Walmart. You can't, you know, go to Starbucks. Yeah. You know, you imagine if he pulls into Starbucks and, you know, they put goat on his cup? Yes, Paulie.
16: It is funny. When Messi got to MLS, he went to Publix. It's a grocery store down in Miami. And people were like, well, that can't be him. So they weren't approaching him at first.
3: Yeah.
16: He had security, but he looked like a normal guy.
3: Knicks parade is tomorrow. Prepare yourself. Get ready for that. I didn't even look at the weather. Because it's been pretty nice in the Northeast. Yes, Paulie.
16: It's going to be a hot one in the city tomorrow.
3: Okay.
16: High of 90.
3: Ooh.
16: Muggy.
3: Ooh. Okay. That'll be beer drinking weather.
16: Oh.
3: And then I got to find out if the two backroom guys, Anthony and Rob, are going to go to the parade. Yes, Marvin.
11: Who's going to be the Knicks version of J.R. Smith, where
3: Ooh.
11: Their shirts are just off the entire week? Like Jose Alvarado was at the Puerto Rican Day Parade the day after. Shirt was off. Is he putting on a shirt?
3: Hey, whatever, however you're feeling, man, go get him. Tarps off. Yes, Todd.
15: Would you be more of the, you know, one of the mellow guys just taking it all in, or someone that's going to dancing around and like look at me a little bit if you're on that roster?
3: Well, at my age now, or if I was in my 20s.
15: If you're a part of that group.
3: Oh, if I'm in my 20s, I'm out there dancing in the streets. If I'm single, shirts off, and I'm out there and I'm doing body shots. With women, not guys.
17: Oh, come on.
3: You strike me as somebody who's done a body shot off a guy.
17: Exclusively, Dan.
3: And vice versa.
17: Believe it or not, I haven't gotten a lot of opportunities for the alternative.
3: Yeah. But now you have a fiance.
17: Yeah, the body shot days are done for me.
3: Yes, Paulie.
16: If it were a title parade, Fritzy would be on the last float, sitting there comfortably eating chips. Like, could you keep it down just a hair?
15: I'm trying to enjoy my cheese doodles and Mountain Dew.
3: I'd be having a cigar. I probably would be drinking beer, you know, tequila later, because I don't want to get too banged up on the parade route. But cigar, maybe hydrate with some water.
16: Mix in one.
3: Yeah. Maybe have like an IV, like a hydration IV hooked up. And then so I'd have to have an ashtray for my cigar. By the way, if anybody can help me, my father blew. I told you about this cigar that I had in Pittsburgh. Well, because I told everybody about this damn cigar. Now I can't get it anymore. They're back ordered. So if anybody knows how I can get my father blew cigar, had one last night. Great cigar. Not expensive. Great cigar. Yes, Paul.
16: Isn't this going to make it harder?
3: Well.
16: You doubled down.
3: I know I do. You're right.
17: I take it all back.
3: Well, it's just like I mentioned, my favorite tequila is Fortaleza. Well, I can't get it. So maybe I start bringing up brands that I don't really like and I throw people off the scent here. Yes, Marvin.
11: The funny thing about the Knicks is obviously they're in the biggest city in the world, but they have like a small town feel to their championship run.
3: Mm-hmm.
11: Mike Brown went into the restaurant and everyone's clapping for him like it was the end of Hoosiers, and Gene Hackman's walking to the local diner and everyone's clapping. That's how it feels, and the whole city rally around them like it was just some small town in Ohio or Indiana.
3: Yeah, I think that's a great point. But it's the team. Like nobody felt larger than the team because Jalen Brunson made a point to make a team, make this a team, make it feel like a team. Just like Villanova. Villanova wasn't a great basketball team from the standpoint of Phi Slamma Jamma or Georgetown or Duke or UCLA. But collectively, like that's where you go. That was a great team. Yes, Dylan.
17: Would you rather be Jalen Brunson or Eli Manning?
3: Well, you know how I feel about Jalen Brunson.
17: I do.
3: I'm taking Jalen Brunson. Eli has two. Here's a question for Eli. What was a better pass? Mario Manningham or David Tyree? A better pass. Because to me, it's It's obvious. The pass to Mario Manningham is one of the greatest passes any quarterback has ever thrown. You factor in the Super Bowl, a game-winning drive, and the fact that I'm standing on the sidelines and he makes that throw, and I'm thinking, I don't know where he's throwing this to, but it's going to be intercepted. That pass was unbelievable and underrated. The one with David Tyree just threw it up. You know, it's like Montana to Dwight Clark. I still think Joe was trying to throw that out of the end zone. But that throw to Mario Manningham, golly, it defied logic and physics. Yeah, Paulie.
16: I hadn't seen this one in a while. Eli's on his own 5-yard line. There's a touch of pressure in his face. There's double coverage, and he's going towards the sideline, and he puts it in the only spot.
3: It's incredible.
16: It's a good reminder.
3: Yeah, Marv.
11: Yeah, the impressive part about the Tyree catch wasn't the throw or the catch, or the catch was, but the second most impressive part was him getting away from the two defensive linemen. That was the impressive part.
3: Well, he should have been called in the grasp. Probably so. But, it was an incredible. We do talk about the catch, David Tyree catch, but what Eli did to get that throw off, that's underrated. But the throw to Mario Manningham, awesome. Yeah, Paulie.
16: Messi couldn't have made that throw to Manningham.
3: He could not have.
16: Not with both feet.
3: He could have kicked it to Mario Manningham. He could have done that. He could have threaded the needle. Patrick in Nashville. Hi, Patrick. What do you have for me?
1: Hey, Dan, just wanted to say, second time, long time, 63220. And I wanted to comment on Paulie's comparison of European soccer to college football. I think college football should adopt the model that soccer in Europe uses, whereas the clubs, along with paying the players, directly compensate the clubs whose players they buy from. So big clubs like my Liverpool will still dominate the transfer window, but the smaller clubs they buy from, like Bayer Leverkusen, will not lose their players for
3: nothing. Yeah, Patrick, I brought that up. I brought that up a couple of times. If you lose a player, let's say you're the coach at Toledo, and you lose a player to Ohio State, Ohio State should be paying a transfer fee to the smaller schools. Because then, it helps them with their athletic budgets. Ohio State, not going to put a dent in theirs. But if you're taking these players from other schools that want to transfer, it's a transfer fee. But, eventually we're going to be like the Premier League. You're going to have X number of teams. They're going to be playing on their own. And then you'll have the rest of college football. Yes, Todd.
15: If you're already paying the smaller schools to embarrass and humiliate them, it seems like they go hand in hand that you could at least give them some compensation if you're poaching players.
3: Yeah, but we're not going to be doing that, moving forward, and it'll be in the next 10 years where you're not playing Texas State. You're going to have a schedule just like the NFL, and you won't be in these other schools. There's going to be programs that have to drop sports because they will not have the revenue. So, yes, you're paid $500,000 to be a sacrificial lamb, and that $500,000 is really important. But this is a way that maybe you can compensate some of those schools who do find somebody who proves to be kind of a diamond in the rough, and then they transfer, to Ohio State. You compensate these schools. Carlos in El Paso. Hi, Carlos.
18: ADP, 64225. Last night, as I was watching the game, I was thinking of comparisons like we've been talking all morning. And the one I wanted to drop today was last night we saw something if Michael Jordan on the Wizards decided to play or adjust his play style as a point guard. And then we kind of found out that he's just as good, if not better, as a point guard. It's just insane what Messi is doing. Anyway, thank you. Appreciate it.
3: All right. Thank you, Carlos. Chris in Connecticut. Hi, Chris. What do you have for me?
22: Hey, comparing Messi to Eli is like comparing Dan Patrick to Rich Eisen. You won Family Feud, and Rich Eisen is Rich Eisen.
3: Thank you, Chris. It's true, but it's rough. It's true, but rough. Yes, Dylan.
17: I feel like with the Messi comparison, I would have it easier time moving off of him with like a Tiger Woods or maybe like a Roger Federer, like some an individual.
3: Paulie wants to have a rebuttal.
16: It's not a comparison. The poll is more of an experiment. I knew that Messi would win this poll. My guess it's going to be 75% to 25%. But the fact that 25% of the voters would pick a good NFL quarterback over the best ever in the biggest sport is telling.
3: Well, those are people who may not, they're voting against soccer.
16: Yes.
3: They may not be voting for Eli. It's like, I'm not going to vote for soccer.
16: Exactly.
3: Yeah. Yes, Dylan.
17: Do you want to guess what the early results of that poll are?
3: I'm going to say 74% voting for Messi.
17: 77.8% are saying Eli. No, Messi.
3: Maggie in Minnesota. Hi, Maggie.
0: Hi. Hi, DP. 52130. I want to keep the conversation going about what sport is harder, soccer or hockey. I've had extensive experience in both. And for me, it's always been soccer, mainly because hockey is still a hand-eye coordination sport. Soccer is a foot-eye coordination sport, and it's super unnatural, especially as youngsters. You know, if you learn how to skate, again, hockey is difficult on the ice. But you learn how to skate, and it becomes easier. It becomes pretty natural, stopping, starting, all that sort of stuff. Whereas soccer, you know, you're trying to take a ball with your feet, and hockey is just still hand-eye. You know, golf, tennis, hockey have an instrument in your hand. It's all extension of your arm, but it's all still hand-eye coordination. So I wanted to keep that debate going, and Messi, yeah, Messi's the GOAT.
3: All right. Thank you, Maggie. Yeah, for me, just what hockey players do. The physicality, the endurance, speed, quickness, doing it on ice. Guys are allowed to take your head off. To me, it's hockey. Now, you know, boxers, when you go to a boxing match, like a heavyweight match, and if you're lucky to sit close, you know, two guys walking in, one is not walking out. They might be carrying them out. And there's nobody who can help you. And to be there when Mike Tyson fought Michael Spinks or when he fought Marvis Frazier, it's a whole different world. I mean, that's the Roman Colosseum. Yes, Dylan.
17: If we were to combine hockey and soccer, would that be the hardest sport where you're on skates and you have to kick a soccer ball?
3: And you would be using your skates on grass.
17: Yes, on grass.
3: That would be, yeah. Yes, Marvin.
11: Some hockey players have to know how to box also.
3: Oh, yeah.
17: Yeah.
3: Yeah, yeah. Yes, Todd.
15: Getting back to what you were saying about boxing, I went to a few fights. The sound of the punch that you don't pick up as much on TV and seeing the contortion of someone's face as they're getting hit and the blood and the things that aren't necessarily picked up as readily when you're watching it on TV.
3: And it used to be you went 15 rounds for a title fight. 15 rounds. I mean, you look back at Ollie Frazier. That's 15 rounds and just pounding each other. Yeah, Paulie.
16: I think I'd rather get punched by a boxer than a hockey player, though, because when they drop the gloves, those are knuckles. There's a little padding in boxing. I know the punches are way tougher. I don't want to get punched by a hockey player.
3: Well, I don't want to get punched by anybody.
16: I guess if it was a choice of two.
3: Okay, you can get, well, you don't want to get punched by Tyson.
16: No, Bob, let's go someone a little less. Well, give me like a nice middleweight.
17: Yeah, Terrence Crawford.
16: Yeah, who's 500 career record.
3: Tommy Hearns.
16: No, thanks.
3: Oh, man. I've been watching Tommy Hearns videos here lately. Don't get me started. Man, these guys are so quick. They're so quick and powerful. And Hearns was built differently because he is tall for his weight class. And that reach and the quickness. And when you see him fighting Roberto Duran, I mean, this is hands of stone. And damn, is he coming at it. And Duran knows he's in trouble. At one point, he's trying to be cocky with Tommy Hearns, and Hearns is having nothing to do with it, man. It's just a matter of you're going down. How do you want to go down? Yes, Marv.
11: and I've worked boxing matches before, you don't realize how long 3 minutes is.
3: Yes.
11: Like when anybody here that's been in a fist fight, the fist fight is probably 30 to 40 seconds. Yes,
3: you're
11: tops.
3: Right. You're right. You're like, oh. Even if you're, you know, hitting a speed bag or just hitting, you know, a stationary bag, and you do 30 seconds and you're sweating and you're exhausted. Yeah, Paul.
16: But if you get punched by Tommy Hearns, it's one, you're down and you're probably unconscious, so you don't feel much. If Jeff Bookaboom pulls your jersey over your head, he's doing 8 punches to your head and holding you up whilst doing so.
3: True. Yes, Todd.
15: With so many fights we've seen over the years with a lot of hugging, dancing, holding, at least, you know, in the recent years. But that, and you've mentioned it before, that Hagler-Hearns fight, from the sound of the bell when they just went after each other for those few rounds, you knew it wasn't going to last very long. The way they just destroyed each other from second one.
3: Was it true? We should check on this during the break. That Hearns, right from the opening bell, went right after Hagler. And people, you know, I think the announcers were shocked. But I think that didn't he have, like, stomach issues? Tommy Hearns, like, bathroom issues? And that he was, now, once again, I could be spreading a lie, a tale, spinning a yarn here. But, like, they wondered why Tommy Hearns went right after Hagler. And I remember hearing somebody say that maybe he had stomach issues. Yeah, Paulie.
16: I do find some stories that said that was a rumor, okay. Unproven, and interviews afterwards debunked
3: that.
16: But they said that Tommy Hearns, notoriously slow starter, purposely was told to and decided to swing early.
3: Yeah, boy, that didn't go well. Hagler was tough. And he lost that one fight to Sugar Ray Leonard because they said that Sugar Ray Leonard outscored him. Now, none of those punches hurt Marvin. And that was the, you know, he was like, he didn't hit me. He didn't hurt me. But they scored it. Like, Sugar Ray landed a lot of punches. All right, let me take a break. Man, we're all over the map today. That's why I love doing this show. Only for the next 2 years. we'll take a break. More phone calls coming up after this. Big shout out to Panini America taking center stage with the official Panini FIFA World Cup 2026 sticker collection. 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

0: Anthony, one of the backroom guys, who is a diehard Knick fan, he wants to go to the parade. It starts at 10 a.m. tomorrow, and he just sent me this list of all the things that you're allowed to do, not allowed to do. No bags, backpacks, chairs, coolers, drones, bikes, scooters, strollers, umbrellas, pets. Plastic water bottles, okay. Glass, metal bottles, not. Bring proper ID. More than 10,000 New York policemen will be on the street. 10,000. The largest planned police deployment for any event in department history. And Anthony and Rob, I think, want to go to the parade. They can, but they have to have their shirts off the entire trip. And they have to go wire to wire. I need video. And I need them to put one has N and one has Y on their chest. And they walk around together holding hands.
1: Now you're pushing.
0: Yes, Dylan.
2: I'd like to add that they have to go tarps off on Friday here, too. Why not? Let's milk it while we got it.
0: U.S. Open gets underway at Shinnecock Hills. I have not played that course, but I have covered U.S. Open there, and it did not look like it was fun. And I don't think this will be fun for these golfers. But it is for a major, and the U.S. Open getting underway, NBC and Peacock. Dan Hicks, who will be on the call, he will join us tomorrow morning from Shinnecock. And we're kind of gearing up. I've been playing more golf, going to go to Tahoe. I'm not playing in the event, but I'm going to play the course on Monday. I'm going to have Dylan out there with me and Mario and Ray and American Century, brought to you by NBC and Peacock. Beautiful, fun event. And I told the Danettes, I said, we're going to go out to Tahoe. You're going to fall in love with this. And the big German set up a beautiful area there for us to broadcast Wednesday, Thursday, Friday. Great guest. And made me think about favorite golf courses that you've been around. Not everybody plays golf, but you've been around. Todd, I'll start with you.
3: I'm going to go Pebble Beach when we all had a chance to go out there and the water and the Pacific Ocean and the views and a chance to have breakfast with Jim Nance in his mansion across the way. Those are all reasons why I just thought of Pebble Beach immediately.
0: All right. Dylan?
2: Mine's actually pretty close to home, Dan. Fisher's Island.
0: Oh.
2: The golf club there. Very exclusive. I believe you have to own a property on Fisher's Island to even be invited to be a member there. But I've seen the course. It's gorgeous. Got views of the 360 of the Long Island Sound. That would be my choice.
0: Yeah, I haven't played that golf course.
2: It looks unreal.
0: Marvin.
4: Liberty National Golf Club. I've been there before. The New York City skyline. Seeing the Statue of Liberty. It's an unbelievable view.
0: All right. Paul.
5: Years ago, my wife and I were driving the west coast of Ireland. And I saw Ballybunion Golf Club. I didn't even know we were coming up upon it. Legendary. Went into it. Didn't play, obviously, with my game and to get a reservation. But it was, I guess, the Pebble Beach of Ireland. That'd be the closest comparison I get. It's apples and oranges, but it was stunning on the coast.
0: Yeah, I think off the first tee, I think there's a cemetery that you can
5: hit. For me, there was.
0: You can hit it into a cemetery there. I would say Cyprus. Now, I love Pebble, and I played Augusta, but Cyprus, shout out to Dan Quayle, former vice president who helped me get on Cyprus. 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Yes, Dylan.
2: Is Cyprus as exclusive as Augusta, would you say?
0: No, Augusta, I would say.
2: 1-2.
0: Yeah. Cyprus is difficult to get on. Very difficult. And Dan Quayle said, you ever want to come out, you let me know. 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
1: Let's look at the immediate futures of both of these teams. 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
0: Hosted by Dan Patrick and joined by the four Danettes.
1: I refuse to let Tim Legler start his summer vacation.
2: So now they look at themselves as champions. They're going to feel differently about themselves and their ability to navigate any situation going into next year. There is no reason to think that the Knicks can't have an opportunity to repeat next year.
1: And then the Spurs, you do have the De'Aaron Fox question.
2: Going forward, the future is going to be Stephon Castle and Dylan Harper. There's no question about that. And for De'Aaron Fox, maybe he's the guy that's more anchored to your second unit, but that's a lot of money for a guy coming off the bench. I get it, but they were a better team when Dylan Harper was on the floor.
0: Broadcasting from the Man Cave, this is Dan Patrick.
1: Final hour in this Wednesday, Eli Manning stops by. We figured he could give us a little feel, a better feel of a championship parade. He got two of those with the Giants. And tomorrow will be the big parade starting at 10 a.m. And 10,000 New York City police officers will be there. I don't know how many millions they're expecting. Probably over 4 million will be there for the New York Knicks parade. Stat of the day brought to you by Panini America, the official trading cards of the program. A kickoff to summer in the Hamptons, the U.S. Open on NBC and Peacock. And the coverage will start on Thursday. NBC Peacock, NBC Sports Network, which is where you can find this program. Good morning, if you're watching or you are listening on our radio affiliates around the country. I'm looking at the odds from DraftKings on the favorites to win the U.S. Open. You would think Scottie Scheffler, huge favorite. Then it's Rory McIlroy, John Rahm, Cameron Young, Xander Schauffele, Matt Fitzpatrick, Tommy Fleetwood, Ludvig Åberg, and Bryson DeChambeau. Really, it's a two-man race. If you look at the odds from DraftKings, Scottie Scheffler plus 445. Rory McIlroy is second at plus 920. And then John Rahm at plus 1175. Gambling podcast. We'll tape that later today. Shea and Irving, Big Day Ray, and also Dylan. Our starting lineup is fully intact. Fritzy is back today. And Dylan in the back row, Marvin, Paulie, yours truly, and the backroom guys. Yes, Dylan.
3: I'm surprised Bryson's that long of odds. I don't usually bet on him because he has a tendency to implode, but he's fared very well at the U.S. Open. I mean, he won at Wingfoot and Pinehurst, I think.
1: Yeah.
3: I mean, those are two gauntlets themselves.
1: Yeah, but I think he's missed the cut the last few majors.
3: Yeah, Masters he did, impressively so.
1: Yeah.
3: And I think at the PGA.
1: Yeah. So, yes, he's won his two U.S. Open. This is a beast. This course, if you're under par, I think you're winning. It is a beast. And if these winds continue, and if you have weather drying out the greens, I mean, what's interesting is, you know, when a golfer sees a green, he's like, okay, there's like a 5-foot circle. You know, it's kind of like a hula hoop where you go, okay, that's kind of where I have to hit this thing. Like, we look at a green and we're like, I don't know, anywhere. These guys are looking at, if it's there, then I can score. If it's, you know, someplace else, now I'm hopeful that I get a 2-putt. And that course, those conditions, the wind, and it will be a monster. But, you know, I do like to see golfers have to think, because a lot of these courses, you just bomb it. And you know, Phil Mickelson said to me years ago, because I said, you know, why don't you try to put it in the fairway instead of the distance? He said, because I would rather be hitting a 9-iron to the green, and I'm not in the fairway, as opposed to you hitting a 7-iron. And so that was his philosophy. And I think you have a lot of golfers who are like that. It's just, I'm going to swing as hard as I can, and I'll deal with the results. This course, the fairways are generous. It'll be all about your second shot. Whoever wins is probably going to be unbelievable with their second shots. Yes, Paulie.
4: I've seen a couple articles about Bryson DeChambeau, about what you guys were talking about. He got paid a lot in LIV. He hasn't done that well in the major since he came back. He's been more than flirting with this YouTube golf pivot for his career.
1: Yeah.
4: People are questioning his focus.
1: I guess I could see where, I mean, he's a peculiar guy to begin with. He was always viewed as kind of odd with the length of his clubs. But I always viewed him, he was ahead of the game with a lot of things, you know, weightlifting. And, you know, his approach was different. But he's proven to be very successful. People love watching him play. But it feels like he's kind of at the crossroads of, I've made a lot of money. This YouTube channel, or, you know, that he has seems to be really popular. A lot of upside to

0: talking to me about Roger Federer. He said he thinks of shots that I would never even, you know, think about doing. And he completes those shots. And that's the same with Tiger. Like that imagination where you go, wait, what's he trying to do? Well, you can't. Oh, my God. He did it. But, you know, watching these guys at a very, very, very high level, see what they do. And then you'll see these guys and that they can act like us on some of these holes where you're like, wait a minute, you just put that in the water. Like Ludvig Åberg earlier this year, who I think, I mean, talk about a talent. And he just melted down. And you're going, wait a minute, he's acting like me. Yeah, Paul, I don't like to see them struggle, but I do like to see them think when they're out there instead of just, I'm 6 under par. Yeah, Paulie.
1: There are certain shots, like you said, you don't forget. I think it was Bubba Watson in the straw at the Masters.
0: Yeah, 10th hole.
1: 10th hole, 2012. The camera's behind him, so you see what he sees. You can't see the hole in any way, and all you see is tree branches and people.
0: Yeah.
1: And it seems like a dumb attempt. It's his defining moment of his career.
0: Yeah, he was bending the ball. But that was the Canadian Open with Tiger, wasn't it? That he had the 6-iron in the bunker over the water, like 220 yards away. Yeah, Dill.
2: There's also like the Firestone or the Bridgestone Open. It's my favorite Tiger shot. He hits a pitching wedge out of the rough 184 yards right next to the pin and just cranks it as hard as he can. And I'm just like, only that guy can do that.
0: Big day yesterday with the World Cup. You had your stars, and they acted like that. Lionel Messi scores 3 times, and this is how the last one sounded.
3: Nico Gonzalez, Lionel Messi, Lionel Messi! First career World Cup hat-trick, ties the all-time goal-scoring record.
0: France, Norway, Austria all win, and Mbappe has a couple of goals. Holland had a couple of goals. This is what you want. You want to have people tune in and be able to see what's the fuss all about with this guy. And Messi certainly gave you that. He turns 39 next week. Our hard-hitting, unbelievable, one of the greatest poll questions ever. Would you rather be Lionel Messi or Eli Manning? This is a Paulie special. Go ahead, give the backstory on this because you're getting roughed up even in the building here.
1: Oh, I love the response to this poll. It actually bears out what I thought. Take away the money. You want to play soccer and be the best soccer player of all time, biggest sport in the world, and everything that you mentioned that goes with Messi, or a very good NFL quarterback who's going to the Hall of Fame with 2 rings, also made great money, and can generally live his life day to day.
0: Well, I said Messi. If I have a chance to be the greatest of all time, yes. Is it an inconvenience? Yes. Eli's able to have anonymity. Yeah, he is. You know, it's a trade-off, though. What are the results, Dylan?
2: Lionel Messi's still holding strong at 77.9%. I think he lost about 0.3%, though, since we last checked. So things are trending terribly for him right now.
0: All righty. 877-3DP show. Operator Tyler's sitting by. Do we want to play the World Cup food game like we did yesterday?
2: We absolutely can.
0: Okay, I'll let you guys chime in because yesterday I kind of took over and dominated. Except for couscous is not from France.
2: No, that was from Algeria.
0: Okay, go ahead, Dylan. This is the favorite dish from these countries?
2: It's either a national dish or if that's not a thing there, it's a very popular, notable dish from this place.
0: All right, World Cup food game. Go ahead.
2: Fish and chips. We're going to start easy here.
0: I'm going to let Todd go with that one.
4: I'm going to go England for fish and chips.
2: You'd be absolutely correct, Todd.
0: All righty. All right.
2: Now we're going to get a little tougher here. Pavlov, which is a lamb and rice dish.
0: Okay. Marvin, Paulie?
5: Croatia?
2: No.
1: I'll go Panama.
2: Also no.
0: I'm going Colombia.
2: Also no.
0: Wow. Ghana.
2: Also no.
0: Uzbekistan.
2: Ding, ding, ding. Oh. Uzbekistan. They love their Pavlov there.
0: Pavlov's dog.
2: Pavlov's dog.
0: Yeah, hopefully not.
2: Fufu.
0: Oh.
2: Which is pounded cassava and plantain, often eaten with soup.
0: Paul.
1: I just got some Congolese takeout the other day. I'm going Congo.
2: No. Oh. But close.
0: Ghana.
2: Ding, ding, ding. Ghana. They love their fufu in Ghana.
0: Fufu you.

0: Cerny Risotto, which is a black squid ink risotto.
1: Mm-hmm. Okay.
0: All right. Or cuttle fishing.
2: Yeah, Paul.
3: Portugal?
0: No, but that's a good guess.
2: Marvin?
4: Croatia.
0: Croatia is correct.
2: Okay, all right.
1: So stupid.
0: Poulet Moambe.
2: Poulet Moambe.
0: Chicken and palm butter stew. I hope I'm not butchering these too bad, but...
2: It doesn't matter. Panama.
0: Incorrect.
2: Marvin?
4: Colombia.
0: Also incorrect.
3: Portugal.
0: Todd, that's wrong.
3: Congo?
0: Ding, ding, ding, that's Congo. I knew Paul would come through.
3: Only nation left.
0: No, there's one more. Or is there? No, there's two more.
2: Panama.
0: Sancocho de Galena. Guyana, chicken and cilantro stew.
2: Panama.
0: That is correct.
2: Okay.
0: Ed. You have any of that while you're down
2: I there? Might have had that. When the food in Panama is awesome. It's great. When I was, you know, spent a couple of weeks there in the last couple of years there, and man, the food is out of this world.
0: Some fresh seafood down there.
2: Yes, it is. All right. Is that it?
0: Oh, there's one more, but okay. It's only the last one left. Portugal's pastel de nata, which is delicious. It's like an egg custard puff pastry. It's actually dessert, but...
2: Okay. Yeah, Paul.
3: When you're in Panama, do you see, like, American fast food places? Are those commonplace or not very much?
2: I didn't. I stayed downtown.
3: Oh.
2: I did go to the Panama Canal, which was... It was wonderful to see. These huge ships come in, and then they lower them, and then they raise them, and, yeah... It was a spectacle, but no, I didn't see fast food restaurants. I'm trying to think, but I didn't go very far from my hotel to the stem cell facility, from the stem cell facility back to my hotel. And, although I did have the best hamburger of my life at the hotel that we stayed in, it was the best hamburger I've ever had in my life. And we were told this, the guy, Dan, from Lima, Ohio, went in because he had ED, and they gave him four shots into his...
4: Okay.
3: ED.
0: Yes. Yes. And he got a burger after.
2: Yes. And he said to me, as we're sitting in the, you know, kind of the lounge area, getting ready, you know, for, you know, our stem cell. And he goes, have you tried the burger at the hotel? And I go, no. And he goes, best burger ever. Well, he's from the Midwest. I'm going, this guy knows something about it. So I say to my wife, when I get done with my stem cell treatment, we're going to go have that burger. So we go there. We order the burger. And we sit out at poolside. And we both took half of the burger and bit in at the same time. And then all of a sudden it was like, we looked at each other and we go, that's the best burger I've ever had. Next day I go in to see Dan. And Dan said that things were working for him. After his ED, he took four shots in the, and I kept calling him Ed. I said, Ed, how you feeling? He goes, I like that. I like that. Yes, Todd.
4: Maybe he got a rise out of that tasty burger and had nothing to do with the medication.
2: I don't know what they did, but that burger was, so then I went back for stem cell in February. My wife and I go, should we try the burger again? She goes, let's see if it's as good as we remember. Go out to the pool. You sit there. Grab a burger. Cut it in half. Take a bite. We looked at each other and said, God dang, that's the best burger I've ever had. I don't know why, but it was unbelievable. Yeah, Paul?
3: Did he seem excited to tell you about it?
2: He did not seem excited that I remember. But I do remember that poor guy was going in to get those shots, and I had to get shots in my shoulder. I had to have surgery eventually. They said, why don't we put some stem cell in there? And I almost cried. It hurt so bad. And I'm thinking, man, I am a wimp. I'm embarrassed. I'm telling my wife, I said, that guy's getting four shots into his head. And I'm out here whining because I don't hear him scream. He comes out. And I'm like, how you doing? He goes, you know, I'm okay. I said, I didn't hear you scream. He goes, no, I didn't hear you scream either. I go, I got him in my shoulder. You got him in your head. He goes, doctor comes out. And I said, look, I got to apologize because, man, I was about to verge of crying. He goes, your injections far more painful than his. I said, no, he got his in his head. And he goes, no, in your shoulder. We had an offensive lineman come in here 2 weeks ago. He passed out. He got a shot right where you got a shot. I got four of them right in the heart of your shoulder. Yeah, Paulie.
3: You know, right before surgery, they put an X mark on the body part?
2: Yeah.
3: Did they do that for Dan?
2: I don't know if, like, they do that for your knee
3: right.
2: or your shoulder so they don't operate on the other one. I don't think he has two heads.
3: Just checking.
2: Yes. Yes, Dylan.
0: I don't care how much more painful the shoulder one is. I'm taking that one over the edge shot.
2: I agree with you. I felt bad that I was wimpy. I was like, man, I'm sorry that I almost passed out. The guy goes, no, yours is far more. But okay, I'm in Panama. They have Spanish-speaking doctors and nurses, and they also speak English. So at one point, the doctor, as he's putting these injections in my shoulder, so three of them, and he's speaking in Spanish. With the last one, I hear him say, give me the longer needle, and he says it in English. And I said, no, that's when you speak Spanish, not now. So I look over and I see this thing and I go, oh my God, I'm going to cry. Stem cell, help me play golf. Hit the ball past these younger guys yesterday.
0: Come on.
2: I dominated you guys yesterday off the tee. Embarrassing.
0: You did.
2: That's how bad you guys played.
0: Iron play, though.
2: Eli Manning, would Eli take his career over Lionel Messi's? We'll ask him next here on the Dan Patrick Show. Taste the Heartland difference. 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

0: Eli Manning set to join us. The latest installment of Eli Manning Presents The Undercovers featuring NASCAR champion Ryan Blaney. Available now exclusively on Prime Video. Eli will also have a new upcoming episode this summer featuring the New York Liberty point guard Sabrina Ionescu. Eli joining us on the program. All right, before I get to all this stuff, let me ask you, I don't know if you've heard this question on the show that we've been asking today. Paulie, this is your special. So you knew we were having Eli on, and you asked the nation this question.
1: Eli, hey, buddy. We knew we were going to have you on today. Lionel Messi had a great game last night. So I wanted to experiment with sports fans. Would you rather have your career, two-time Super Bowl champion, on his way to the Hall of Fame NFL quarterback, or Lionel Messi's career as the greatest soccer player probably of all time and the biggest sport on earth, taking away career salaries, just the role and the job?
2: You know, I think that's a tough question. And, you know, I think I'm never going to, you know, second guess or take back my career just because it's not always what you think, you know, what your stats are or what you're labeled as. It's the relationships, it's the friendships, it's the paths, it's the things you overcame, that make you proud of what I was able to accomplish. And so I have all the respect for Messi, and, you know, my son's wearing his jersey around, and you know, for him at 39 years old to have a hat trick yesterday is unbelievable, but, you know, I've enjoyed my journey, and, I'll stick with it.
0: Better throw, the one to Mario Manningham or the one to David Tyree?
2: The one to Manningham is definitely a better throw. You know, that was kind of the way it's supposed to be done. You're supposed to throw it, you know, to the guy and hit him in stride and, you know, kind of put the ball to a spot where he can catch it and no one else. Tyree was, I mean, you know, probably a better catch is Tyree's, with the guy hanging all over him and, right off the helmet. So I don't know why I'm so good at throwing kind of not that great passes to people where they have to make these great catches. Odell, we got Tyree, we got Manningham. So I'm really good at throwing it just a little bit off where they got to make these awesome one-handed catches.
0: I don't think you get enough credit for the throw to Odell Beckham where he made that catch.
2: Right. I mean, he was interfered with. I always tell Odell, I mean, we had like it was a play we put in kind of a half roll. I'm rolling. I'm going to try to hold the safety a little bit. And he's got like a comeback and go. And he didn't sell the comeback. Like if he would have sold the comeback, he would have walked into that end zone, but he rushed through the comeback. So I'm a little late. I'll put it out there. He got interfered with anyway, but I mean, I still don't know how he caught that ball with like, you know, just a few fingers, you know, over his head. Don't see the ball hitting your hand. I mean, it's still pretty ridiculous to this day.
0: Can you compare being at the Garden for that game three to anything that you, like a Super Bowl? Like, I know you're in the Super Bowl, but just the atmosphere.
2: Yeah.
0: What was that like?
2: It's very different. I mean, a Super Bowl is obviously, as a player, you're in it, and it's the flashing lights, and it's the but you have fans from both sides. You have, you know, kind of the corporate people who are there, you know, and all of a sudden now, you know, you're at the Madison Square Garden. It's a historic place, and you have only Knicks fans who have been, you know, just waiting for 50 plus years for a championship. And so that energy, that night to start the game, right there, was the energy kind of into the second quarter. They took the lead. They had their traditional slow start. They take the lead kind of before halftime, and it was rocking and rolling and just, an amazing atmosphere. Such a fun run to watch them, get that championship.
0: What do you remember about your, victory parades with the Giants?
2: Just the amount of people. And I mean, there's 3 million people just looking back from, you know, blocks and blocks just of people sitting there, the confetti coming down, and just the fact that I had no idea what I was getting into. Like I really hadn't, I didn't know about the Canyon of Heroes. I didn't know. I grew up in New Orleans. I knew what a parade was. I've kind of seen Mardi Gras and thought that was crazy. You know, this, I mean, I went in kind of blind to what was about to happen, and it was just unbelievable the amount of people that that showed up and that were there for that. It was funny. The other day, I you know, I've gotten to know a couple of the Knicks players. So, you know, I text Josh Hart. I text Jalen Brunson. Just congratulations and just what a performance, and so happy for him. And to enjoy this, celebrate, the parade's going to be awesome for you. And so Brunson, he actually, he FaceTimed me back. He didn't respond back, but he FaceTimed me. It was Sunday, late afternoon. I'm driving back from a lacrosse tournament with my daughter and my young son, and we're at like a rest area. I'm trying to order food for him. There's people, you know, recognize me. They're asking for pictures, and all of a sudden I get a FaceTime from Jalen Brunson to add to the total chaos. So I'm kind of, you know, I go in a corner. I'm talking to him. And I got my son Charlie, who's 7, next to me, and you know, we watched every game together. We watched the game the night before in a hotel room in Maryland. I mean, he's so fired up for this. We've gone to games. I kind of take the phone down. I'm like, Charlie, we got, you know, Jalen Brunson. Anything you want to say to him, like about the game or championship? And his only thing he said was, "I have the hiccups." So that was, I was like, "Well done, Charlie. Well done." I think that. So, you know, I'm like, Jalen, that's a first. That's a first for everybody. So, you know, he'll always have that moment with Jalen that they shared that, you know, that Charlie had the hiccups.
0: Undercovers featuring Eli, Ryan Blaney. That's available on Prime Video. And then you got one coming up with Sabrina Ionescu. What are you going to do with Sabrina?
2: Sabrina's going, she's going undercover. She did it at a Oregon women's basketball game, kind of got called into the halftime to do some free throws. She was all dressed up and started, you know, of course was on fire, making every shot, and then went undercover. So she was great. Ryan Blaney did a great job. He went undercover. He's got an old British guy, kind of getting a tour of Team Penske with a bunch of other people, and his name was Hamish, and all of a sudden they kind of start riding go-karts and racing each other, and his go-kart was the same speed as everyone else, yet he was completely destroying them, which you know, shows that it's there is some talent into NASCAR and race car driving. It's not just the car, it is the person handling it. But a lot of fun doing these shows, and they're on Amazon, and yeah, Ryan's is coming out soon, and Sabrina's will come out a little later.
0: What made you think of this?
2: Well, I think it all comes kind of from the Chad Powers and going undercover when I did, you know, Penn State, and just how much fun I enjoyed it. Kind of just, you know, the pranking attitude and kind of get to go and show your skill set when no one recognizes you. So it's nice to be in a crowd of fans, and they don't know that you're there. And so for me to do that at Penn State, but you know, Baker Mayfield did a great job, Justin Jefferson, and so it's Donovan Mitchell. So we've had a lot of great shows, and exciting for these next two.
0: But if you go to a neighborhood cookout, local dad's going to throw football?
2: We're going to toss it around. You know what happens? You know, what's kind of funny? I enjoy, like, you go to the neighborhood cookout, there's a bunch of kids. I enjoy, you know, hey, I'll be permanent quarterback and get in there and toss with the kids. It's amazing how the dads all of a sudden start venturing in, like, yeah, I want to play a little bit. I want to catch one. I'll start throwing some, like, high ones, like almost like punts, throw as high as you can and see the dads try to catch it. And, you know, it's really just to embarrass them in front of their kids. That is the whole purpose of it, you know, because they will not catch these high ones. It's moving around. They're diving for it. You also see, like, if their own kid – you know, 9-year-old kid, he's on a post route. I throw it to him and he drops it. The dad gets so disappointed. You know, it's like, come on, this is your chance. This is your chance, son. Like, the kid's 9. The longest throw he's ever caught from his buddy is like 20 yards. Now, you know, this one's 45 yards. There's a low probability of them catching it the first time.
0: No Mario Manninghams, no Odell Beckham.
2: Not with the 9-year-olds. They're not quite there. So you got to kind of put it right in the chest. So that's tough for me.
0: Congratulations on Undercovers. It'll be Prime Video, and it'll be NASCAR's champion, Ryan Blaney. And then later on this summer, it'll be Sabrina Ionescu. Great to catch up with you again. Thank you, Eli.
2: Thanks, Dan. Always a pleasure, pal.
0: Eli Manning. Yeah, Paulie asked the question. And Eli said he'd prefer to be Eli.
1: That's another vote.
0: What's the percentage now, Dylan, of those who would want to be Eli over Lionel Messi?
3: 76.7%, and we have not had a vote from Messi yet, but we imagine he'll vote for himself too.
0: Yes, if we got Messi on, I think Messi is going to take his career as well. A couple of phone calls in here. Eddie in Ohio. Hi, Eddie. What do you have?
4: Hey now, Danny. 5'9", 140. Hey, I was listening to you earlier, and my local shop has your cigars. I don't know if they ship out of town or not. But I'm happy to pass on the information to Tyler or even ship a box out for you myself if you would like.
0: I will have Tyler, if you'll give Tyler the information on your cigar shop, and then we can reach out to them. I appreciate that, Eddie.
4: No worries, man. Looking out for you and showing you how far your reach is.
0: Thank you. Thank you. All the way to Ohio, and I have a favorite cigar. I got this. Now, I've had the My Father brand cigars, and then I was in Pittsburgh for the draft, and we were there at, you know, Cigar Lounge. I'm like, what do you want me to try? And the guys there, they were like, we got three cigars for you to try. And I said, at the end of the trip, I said, I'll take a box of that, a box of that, and a box of that. And this My Father Blue, great cigar, great cigar. And then I opened my big yap, and now I can't find it anywhere. Rocco in Tucson. Hi, Rocco.
5: Hi, Dan. How are you?
0: Great, Rock.
5: I'm a big, big, long-time listener. Never called in before. A little nervous, but we'll get through that. Couple of real quick things. 5'6", 160. Small body, short arms, and small hands for Marvin. Also, two things. It's funny you're having Eli on and you speak of Tyree, because about 6 months ago, you guys did a great piece on best and worst moments of you know, our lives in sports. And I had the privilege of being my career was with Gillette, so Boston and the Patriots, big time. And in 2008, obviously, I got to see Eli do his magic with Tyree, which was one of the worst moments of my life because that led to a loss. And then just 7 short years later in the same stadium, about 2 sections over, I got to see Wilson throw his pick to Butler, which was one of the greatest sports moments in my life. So I hope you guys do that again.
0: Thank you, Rocco. Thank you. The throw to Mario Manningham. I mean, that is a all-time throw. And considering it was in the Super Bowl, I mean, it does not get played anywhere near with Tyree. Because Tyree, Eli escaping to make the throw, and that Tyree catches it with Rodney Harrison playing as well as you could possibly play that moment, and David Tyree still caught it. That's more about the catch. Mario Manningham, that's about the throw. Yeah, Marv.
6: Is David Tyree kind of like OG Anunoby, where you always remember that one play? I know OG's a better player than Tyree, but if you don't know anything about the NBA, you'll always remember the OG play.
0: But Tyree didn't play after that. He didn't have another catch in his career after that, I don't think. So now, if that was the last shot of OG Anunoby's career, that would resonate pretty loudly. Not that this one doesn't. But Tyree didn't have another catch in his career. But I do think when you think of OG Anunoby, it will be that one play. Yes, Paulie.
1: That was Tyree's last season with the Giants. He hurt his knee, missed the next season, was on Baltimore, never caught another pass.
0: Let's take a break. Last call for phone calls. And it's a Pizza Wednesday. Dylan, pizza's ready, coming out of the oven?
3: Hot and fresh, Dan.
0: Oh, right. I love it. 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
28: 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Don't miss out on the action.
6: Yes, his mother created the name. I think his father's name was James, and his uncle's name was Len. So Jalen.
0: Yeah, his dad was Jimmy Walker, basketball player, and was a real. I actually saw his dad play in person in Cincinnati.
6: Jalen didn't.
0: No, he did not. He did not.
6: Dead to him club.
0: Yeah, he didn't have any contact with him. Yes, Dylan.
3: This is a little off topic, but I've been thinking about it since you brought it up. The burger in Panama.
0: Yeah.
3: What was on? Was it a standard cheeseburger with like lettuce, tomato, and no onion, obviously.
0: Yeah, yeah.
3: That's it?
0: Yeah.
3: Nothing schnazzy, no,
0: nope.
3: You know,
0: nope.
3: Bacon jam?
0: Nope,
3: or...
0: nope.
3: Just a classic cheeseburger.
0: I've never had a burger that was that good. I haven't. Now, the food was great in Panama. They know what they're doing with spices down there. But no, I went to a restaurant with Jay Glazer one night. Food was awesome. Unbelievable. Tasty, spicy. Delish. Yes, yes.
3: I mean, we're just taking your word for it right now. We could all take a little field trip to Panama.
0: No, no.
3: Well, I guess I'll never get to try the burger then.
0: No, because when I go down there, you know, I have to go through all this stuff, and then they hook me up to an IV, and then I get stuff. I mean, you have to go down there and do stem cell. Do you guys want to do stem cell?
3: Probably help a lot, honestly.
1: Stem cell with a side of burger.
0: It's, well, it's helped me. Yes, it's helped me considerably. And Jay Glazer as well. And you'll go down there and you'll see kind of a who's who of some celebrities, athletes there as well. But yeah, it's what they do in Panama, they don't do in the United States. And that's umbilical cord stem cell, where they are attached to a hospital. they monitor the baby and the mother. They get the stems, or they get the umbilical cord. They take the stem cells out, and they pump them into me. Yes, Dylan.
3: Don't they do stem cells from like shark DNA too? Isn't that a thing?
0: Not there in Panama.
3: No.
0: Not aware.
3: I'll find one.
0: Yeah. But no, this facility, they're called Origins, and they, you know, it's white glove. It's, you know, unbelievable. But it helped me. I always tell people, and I have an autoimmune, and I don't know how it'll work with you, with your conditions, but they're treating a lot of different things with stem cell. David in Maryland. Hi, David. What do you have for me today?
4: 6'1", 200 down from 255. One shot a week, not in my head. Two things. I would like to talk to somebody. I will do a pizza Wednesday, a meat Friday that will beat anything you've ever done. I've been in the food business since 1980. I'll bring it all. You need to do nothing.
0: Well, we do have Chef Greg, and I would like to side with Chef Greg and Dylan. But, David, thank you. We have a lot of offers for people who want to come in for a meat Friday. Maybe there's a food festival nearby that you can display your wares. Yes, yes, Dylan.
3: He's in Maryland. If he's willing to bring up some blue crabs, I would be okay with that.
0: No. Then we're going to have a parade of people coming in. Can't do that.
3: If you bring crabs.
0: George in Wisconsin. Hi, George.
5: 5'8", 125. I was calling to ask you whether OG Anunoby should have won MVP over Jalen Brunson.
0: What do you think, George?
5: I think he should have, because even though Jalen Brunson had the 45-point game in the finals, I think OG Anunoby led them to that Game 5 win because of game winning shot that helped in Game 3.
0: Well, I would say this, George, and thank you for calling in. If OG Anunoby had that tip in to win Game 5, he would be your MVP. There was a recency bias. Even before we had Game 5, Jalen Brunson was the favorite to be the MVP. And I thought OG Anunoby should have been the favorite, at least going into Game 5. And then Brunson, you know, he went off. This day in sports history, Paul.
1: 1976, Dan, it was announced that the NBA and ABA would merge. And, oh, you remember this one, 1994, O.J. Simpson and the Ford Bronco slow-speed chase around Los Angeles during the NBA Finals.
0: Yeah, but I've been around a lot of things. But being in the Garden that night, and all of a sudden, you know, I'm covering the NBA Finals, but I'm watching O.J. and I'm watching on a monitor, and I'm thinking, this is surreal. And people in the Garden wanted to know about O.J. Like, the NBA Finals is going on. They're like, what's going on with O.J.? I'm like, he's still in his Bronco driving. Unbelievable. Crazy. Todd, what'd you learn today?
7: One of the comparisons you provided in the opening segment today, Pelé to Elgin Baylor.
0: Dylan.
3: Stem cells and cheeseburgers.
0: Yeah. In Panama. Marvin.
6: Fritzy wants to be Eli, not Messi.
0: He is Messi as Eli. Yes, Paulie.
1: Messi has yet to vote in our poll.
0: Oh, yeah. Somebody's going to find him. Ask him. Todd, what did I learn?
7: One of your first dates with your wife was taken to see Gretzky play for the Oilers against the Flyers.
0: 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Thanks for your contributions for Fritzy, Marv, Dylan, Paulie. 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

and what we should think, what is important to know, how to analyze this agreement per what the Wall Street Journal has just recently published. And by the way, again, we are monitoring Trump. I'm sure that he is going to be taking questions on some of this as we go. So without further ado, I'm going to put my lawyer hat on. I am going to read for you each of the prongs of this agreement, tell you what I think is significant. If you have questions about this, 800-282-2882. And before I start to read this, here's why I think it's significant. Most people won't actually read it. Almost everyone you hear giving an opinion on this document will not actually have read the document. One of the things that I would say was the most important lesson that I learned when I was in law school is read the document, read the document, read the document. So much of what you see in media is people reacting to what others have said, and it turns into a huge game of telephone, and most people haven't even read the original source material themselves. They're reacting, they're putting on their team hats, and they are just enacting a play of sorts where it eventually turns into reaction to reactions, and you go back and you say, well, did anybody ever read the source material? So I am going to read for all of you the source material. And by the way, not to call any of you out, but I bet a lot of you, this is a little bit of a Cliff Notes version, okay? Because a lot of you are not going to read the full memorandum either. Some of you will, but a lot of you are going to be reacting to what others say. This is kind of how the game of telephone works in modern media. So I saw this. I was reading it this morning as I was getting ready for the show. On my way back from a lacrosse match, I had an early morning lacrosse match with my 15-year-old in Maryland. What does Maryland do? Crab cakes and football. They also do lacrosse. It is the lacrosse capital of America. All right, so here is what the document says. Again, this is according to the Wall Street Journal, which published this recently. The Islamic Republic of Iran and the United States, this is prong one, together with their allies in the current war, declare upon the signing of this memorandum of understanding an immediate and permanent end to the war on all fronts, including Lebanon, and undertake that from now on, they will not launch any hostile action against each other, and will refrain from the threat or use of force against each other. The final agreement will confirm the provisions of this article and the remaining articles. Okay, what do you need to know about prong one? Israel is not actually a proxy signee to this agreement. I think that's fairly significant. But in prong one, Israel is being bound by the United States signing this agreement because it includes Lebanon as a part of the permanent end to the war on all fronts. By specifically including this, there is an element of the United States being responsible by proxy for some of the actions of Israel. I do think that's significant. I also think it's kind of consequential that Israel is not a party to this agreement at all. That's my take from prong one. Prong two. The Islamic Republic of Iran and the United States undertake to respect each other's sovereignty and territorial integrity and to refrain from interfering in each other's internal affairs. It's a broad sentence, but basically it's saying Iran can run. Iran and the United States is not going to get involved. Prong three. The Islamic Republic of Iran and the United States undertake to negotiate and reach a final agreement within a maximum period of 60 days extendable by mutual consent. This is where Buck has been saying this is just going to be an agreement to agree and it's going to continue forever. And so the reality is some of you may have been involved in negotiations like these in the past. I have, as both a lawyer and also as a business owner. Sometimes you do what would effectively be called a short form agreement. It's a broad strokes idea of what you are intending to negotiate, but it isn't the long form. What I would say is, for those of you who have been involved in negotiation, this is effectively a short form agreement. It's an agreement to agree, but it isn't getting into the particular intricacies of this entire deal. Okay, prong four. And this is where I think there start to be some concrete aspects of this deal. Immediately upon the signing of

0: of this memorandum of understanding, the United States lifts the naval blockade and prevent any interference or obstruction against the Islamic Republic of Iran and restore traffic within a maximum of 30 days to its full capacity. The traffic of ships shall be proportional to the pre-war volume of traffic on the part of the Islamic Republic of Iran. The United States also undertakes to withdraw its forces from the surrounding areas within 30 days after the final agreement. Okay, this is consequential and really goes to the essence of what this short form is agreeing to. We have already had the signing. So per this agreement, prong four, the naval blockade is effectively over and traffic is going to be restored within 30 days to its full capacity. That is, the traffic of ships shall be proportional to the pre-war volume on the part of the Islamic Republic of Iran. In other words, the Strait of Hormuz is opening and there are no major restrictions. Producer Ali is here with me in the studio. I'm getting texts about what Trump is saying, so keep me updated on that if you would. Prong five. Upon signing this memorandum, the Islamic Republic of Iran will immediately take steps to ensure the movement of merchant ships from the Persian Gulf to the Sea of Oman and vice versa resumed within 30 days to the pre-war volume, taking into account the need for the removal of technical obstacles and the neutralization of mines by Iran. This is Iran's obligation on the Strait of Hormuz, a mirror image, and to a large extent of the United States' obligation. What it is saying is the Strait of Hormuz is going to open. There will be no tolling. There will be no tariffs. There will be no charges levied by Iran per the terms of this agreement. Okay, prong six. The United States undertakes, together with its regional partners, to create a comprehensive plan agreed upon by both parties for the rehabilitation and economic development of the Islamic Republic of Iran, while ensuring financing of at least $300 billion. The implementation mechanism of this plan as part of the final agreement will be formulated within 60 days. Okay, this is going to get a lot of attention. I think it's important to look at the wording here. The United States basically is saying, hey, we will be involved in helping there to be financing that will be provided by others that will be beneficial to Iran of at least $300 billion. This reads to me as an ability or willingness to help them get loans. Okay. Again, the way I read it, and I think the language is very consequential here because it's been negotiated so closely. The United States undertakes, together with its regional partners would be other Arab states, to create a comprehensive plan agreed upon by both parties for the rehabilitation and economic development of the Islamic Republic of Iran while ensuring financing of at least $300 billion. Financing, you finance loans, right? So then also, so again, this seems to me to be an agreement to help Iran get loans to be able to rebuild as written. I think the language matters. Also, it has to be formulated in the final agreement within 60 days. So actually, this is in another one of these agreements to agree, right? It isn't actually an agreement. It's an agreement that in 60 days, you're going to come up with an agreement, okay? But I do think the way this is written, you're going to hear a lot of people say, the United States, you're already hearing people say, the United States is giving $300 billion to Iran. No, all this says is that consistent with this agreement, the United States is going to help in some way Iran get financing of at least $300 million. Financing is different than getting $300 billion. Just getting loans, it could be low interest loans that are being provided by these Gulf Arab states to Iran if they are complying with the terms of this deal. Again, this is getting into the weeds, but I think it's super important for you guys to actually hear what it says, what the plain language, according to the Wall Street Journal in this agreement says, as opposed to hearing people talk about this without reading it. Seven, and I'm going to keep going on this because I do think this is so important because you're going to hear people talking about this ad infinitum and most of them are not going to even have read what I am reading to you. The U.S. commits to ending, on a schedule to be agreed upon as part of the final agreement, all types of sanctions currently facing the Islamic Republic of Iran, including resolutions of the United Nations Security Council and the Board of Governors of the International Atomic Energy Agency, and all unilateral U.S. sanctions, both primary and secondary. Again, this is an agreement to agree predicated on Iran following through on its obligations in this deal. An agreement to agree is very different than an agreement, but what this would do is free up many of these aspects of frozen funds for Iran that Iran claims that it should have access to. Okay, when we come back, I will tell you prong eight, which is where we are diving into the specifics of nuclear weapons and the pledges that Iran is making as per the Wall Street Journal's publication of this agreement. And then I'll sort of dive in big picture, but I want to go into the nitty gritty, the intricacies here, because you're going to hear so many people with super hot takes about this agreement that haven't even bothered to read what the language actually says. Again, there's three things that matter in every contract: the contract, the contract, the contract. Hour one, we are rolling through. I'm going to continue to break all this down, but I want to tell you about the IFCJ. Israel surrounded by enemies on all sides. They don't have nearly enough allies, which is why our nation's so important. International Fellowship of Christians and Jews has built a bridge between Christians and Jews here and abroad. The success of this organization hasn't been achieved overnight. It's existed for five decades. They've been on the ground in Israel helping the most vulnerable with needed assistance and aid. And when adversity strikes, the IFCJ has responded quickly by elevating their resourcefulness. From armored ambulances to building additional bomb shelters, the IFCJ committed to helping the population and their safety. It's a nonprofit organization funded largely by those of the Christian faith, compelled and called to help those of the Jewish faith. As America celebrates its 250th anniversary and Israel pursues its own freedoms, the IFCJ recognizes this relationship this month. They've created a USA Israel flag pen. Get your own flag pen by being in touch with IFCJ. 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That's flag, P-I-N, IFCJ.org, flagpenifcj.org.
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0: Buck, I am rolling through the actual agreement, which you will hear almost no one else do, but I do think it's important for you guys to hear, according to the Wall Street Journal, what is said. Here is prong 8. The Islamic Republic of Iran reiterates that it will never produce nuclear weapons. The Islamic Republic of Iran and the United States have agreed the fate of enriched material and the fate of all other mutually agreed nuclear-related issues, including Iran's nuclear needs, will be adequately addressed in a final agreement. The final agreement will confirm the provisions of this article. So Iran is promising that it will never produce nuclear weapons and that they will, again, a promise to promise, they have agreed the fate of the enriched material and the nuclear-related issues will be hammered out in the next 60 days. Prong 9, Islamic Republic of Iran, United States agree pending a final agreement, they will maintain the status quo. Iran will maintain the status quo on its nuclear program. The United States will not impose new sanctions on Iran or strengthen its forces in the region. Prong 10, basically the nuclear standoff continues. United States undertakes immediately after the signing of this memorandum of understanding and until the date of lifting of sanctions, the Treasury Department will issue waivers for exports of Iranian crude oil, petrochemical products, and their derivatives, all related services, including banking, insurance, transportation, and the like. Again, that is basically allowing Iran to sell oil. It is why the price of oil and gas has collapsed on the marketplace, one of many reasons, along with the Strait of Hormuz opening up as well. U.S. says, in light of the progress of negotiations, frozen or restricted funds and assets will be released and made fully available. These funds, whether held in the master account or transferred, will be used for any final beneficiary payment determined by the Central Bank of the Islamic Republic of Iran and will be fully available for use. The U.S. undertakes to issue all necessary permits and licenses on this basis. Again, these are frozen Iranian assets that they haven't had access to. Prong 12, the Islamic Republic of Iran and the U.S. agree an implementation mechanism will be established to oversee the successful implementation of and future commitment to the final agreement. And following the prong 13, following the undersigning and upon receipt, continued implementation of these steps, the Islamic Republic of Iran and the United States will enter into negotiations for a final agreement solely with respect to the remaining articles. That is, they are only going to talk about this aspect that has been laid out. Final agreement 14 will be approved through a binding resolution of the UN Security Council. Okay, that is, according to the Wall Street Journal, the sum total of the entire agreement. I have just read it for you. Most people will not actually read it. Your questions, my full analysis coming of this proposed agreement that has been signed by both the United States and Iran. And we will get to that. We'll take your calls, 800-282-2882. 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

0: Welcome back in, Clay and Buck, working through the proposed memorandum of understanding, the promise to promise. And I said I'd give you my big picture analysis. The big picture takeaway, I would say, is the Strait of Hormuz is by this agreement to open immediately and exist as it did before all of this began in February. I propose and suppose that is why you have seen the price of oil and gas collapse to such an extent. Everything else in this agreement is to a large extent a function of trust but verify. As things occur, then there can be other aspects of this that occur. I would say the biggest thing that Iran gets is its frozen assets unfrozen. That is, as a part of the undertaking of this bombing that began in February, we froze many of the Iranian government's assets. That is, their money in their accounts. What we are agreeing to do here as part of this agreement, what I would say is the biggest U.S. give, is we are saying, okay, we're going to unfreeze existing Iranian assets. The money that they had in their accounts, they now are going to have access to again. That is different than giving Iran money. We are allowing them to have access to the money that they already had as a government. I'll open up phone lines. I believe we have some callers. Talk back, certainly. You guys can ask questions. Again, I'm reacting entirely to the document that I just read to all of you. And my biggest analysis, if I'm taking a step back and looking at it from a negotiating perspective, is what the U.S. gets is free flow of oil and gas in the Strait of Hormuz. There are promises to promise that are to be determined as it pertains to nuclear weapons, although Iran is saying, we promise that we will not pursue nuclear weapons. I suppose you can say that that is something that Iran is giving. The question is, can you trust the Islamic Republic government of Iran on any of their promises? And that is the biggest issue in terms of negotiation across the board with them at all. But the most tangible result is oil and gas is flowing again. You're going to have $3 a gallon gas in the United States. That's the reality. And the tangible thing on Iran's side is that they're going to be able to sell oil and gas, which they were doing before, and their frozen assets, which they had access to before, are now unfrozen. Okay. And then there are lots of promises to promise, which is the trust but verify aspect to all of this. So let's go to your calls. The team is screening them. First up, Eddie in Texas. What you got?
1: Hey, I will tell you how to spin this into the biggest win possible. First off, I know on the surface this may seem like it's a loss, even if we finance $300 billion. This can be made into a win because I remember when I was a kid that Saudi Arabia called us the Great Satan, and now they're one of our trading partners. So this economic investment, and it's not going to happen overnight, but it can turn things around where we can actually be good trading partners with Iran. This is the same thing that happened in Vietnam. We were fighting Vietnam. They're one of our trading partners now. I guarantee you economics, historically, economics always works better than bombs.
0: Thank you for the call. What I would point out is the reading, the plain language, and again, I think this is important because so many people are not going to read the actual document. It's financing. It's helping to provide loans in the amount of $300 billion. Typically, again, the way that I would read this, and again, this has been super negotiated in great detail, which is why I want to go to the actual document. And I've been involved in contract disputes a lot as a lawyer. Some of you probably have too. But I do think the significant aspect of this, again, Wall Street Journal, prong six, here is what it says. To create, they agree. First of all, this hasn't happened. This is if things continue to progress and Iran seems to be being honest. The United States undertakes, together with its regional partners, to create a comprehensive plan agreed upon by both parties for the rehabilitation and economic development of the Islamic Republic of Iran while ensuring financing of at least $300 billion. To me, financing is just a loan, while ensuring financing of at least $300 billion. If you're getting $300 billion, you just said, while insuring $300 billion. Financing to me is a loan. Like, if I told you, hey, I'm worth $300 billion, and you said, oh, wow, that's a lot. And then I said, later on, the details came out that I had financed a loan that could give me access to up to $300 billion. That's a very different thing. So a lot of people, again, you're going to hear a lot of Democrat talking points. Oh, we're giving them $300 billion. You probably already are seeing it. We're agreeing that if they follow through in the next 60 days, we are going to work on creating a financing mechanism of at least $300 billion. That's a very different thing. And so I do think that, again, the words matter here, and this is me being kind of a picayune lawyer. It's important to actually look at what the words say, not the way that people talk about what the words say. Kenneth in Oregon, fire away.
2: Good morning, Clay. I've been listening to you guys since the beginning. I did not hear it mentioned specifically in the verbiage that not only can they not develop nuclear weapons, they cannot acquire them from a third party. I'm kind of concerned about that.
0: Yeah, I mean, that's an interesting take. Prong 8 deals with this. It's a pretty declarative first sentence. The Islamic Republic of Iran reiterates that it will never produce nuclear weapons. They have agreed that they're going to determine what the fate of the so-called nuclear dust is in the secondary agreement that they're working on over the next 60 days. I would say in general, I mean, it's an interesting question. I mean, it's one that would be good for the negotiators. I don't think that it has occurred in the past. Some of you would be better nuclear experts than I would, that nuclear weapons have been sold from one country that has nuclear weapons to another country that does not have nuclear weapons. That was obviously a fear, the proliferation in the wake of the collapse of the Soviet Union. And remember, as an example, we actually have seen countries like Ukraine give up their nukes. Remember, Ukraine, the reason that Russia invaded, arguably, is because they gave up their nukes, and we promised, as part of, I think it was the Budapest Memorandum, that we would defend Ukraine in the event Russia ever invaded. Yeah, so I can understand why nobody wants to give up nukes, but I can't remember a situation where one country has sold nukes. There's nuclear technology, but actual completed nuclear weapons. But it's an interesting question. Ken in Southeast Michigan, what you got for us?
3: My father and some of his brothers fought in World War II, and so this made me do a lot of studying into the Nazi Party and the history behind World War II. And I'm telling you, the leaders of Iran are more devout and more deadly than what we saw with the Nazis. And I'm telling you, and if Donald Trump's listening, I'm telling him, they are not going to throw away their belief system. They would rather die than compromise when they say death to America, death to Israel, death to great Satan, death to the non-believer. This is what they believe. They will not throw that away. And unfortunately, I think it's foolish when people think they are going to change. They are so devout. In fact, I used to teach Sunday school, and I had to study in detail their belief system. And I'm promising you, they are so devout. Look at how many of their own people they massacred.
0: Okay, Ken, I get it. What should we do?
3: We should do continue to bomb and wipe them out. Unfortunately, is the only option.
0: Okay. Well, thank you for the call. President Trump says that if you are right, and if Iran is not following the terms of this agreement and providing signals and behavior that references that, he just said a few moments ago, cut 36, listen.
4: No president in history has ever been tougher on Iran than I have, and they know that. And by the way, if they don't honor the agreement, or some things aren't even mentioned in the agreement. It's a memorandum of understanding, but we have an understanding of certain things without writing it. And if they don't honor that, we'll probably go back to bombing them until they honor it. You know, it's amazing what bombs can do.
0: So, I mean, I think President Trump is letting you know, trust but verify, if you don't engage in trustworthy behavior, we're going to bomb you again. Stephen, which is, I would think, a pretty decent lever when it comes to Iranian behavior. Stephen in Kentucky, what you got for us?
5: Basically, what I want to know from what I've heard is the USA going to end up as co-signers or guarantors of these loans that we're supposed to help the Iranians get?
0: It's a great question. And again, I would say that that is not clear. This is part of the agree-to-agree section of this deal. And again, I go back to the exact language, and it says that we will ensure, along with our regional partners, ensuring financing of at least $300 billion. These are loans, the way that I'm reading it. It's not cash, meaning you're not actually giving them cash. These are loans that would be paid back, is the way that I'm reading it, as most loans are. And then the next sentence after that, the implementation mechanism of this plan as part of the final agreement will be formulated within 60 days. So we don't even know exactly, other than, again, when I see ensure financing, there's a very big difference between ensuring financing, giving people money, and again, the degree to which these details were hammered out. Ensuring financing of at least $300 billion sounds to me like loans being provided by, it says, along with regional partners to create this loan setup. So, again, all I can do is go to the actual language. In terms of cash, again, the only cash that would be involved here in this agreement is that the Iranians are given a unfreezing of their assets if and will be released and made available. And again, this is Iranian money that they have had that is frozen overseas. All right, lots of questions. They're continuing to roll in. I will continue to answer them as best we can. Has President Trump still talking, guys, or has he ceased talking in Europe? Do we know? Still talking. All right, we don't have, I don't have televisions in our D.C. studio, so I can't monitor that in real time as I would elsewhere. And again, Buck's going to be back with us tomorrow. So we are continuing to roll with President Trump. We'll see if there's any more details that come out. In the meantime, if you're looking to cut costs, how about switching to Pure Talk? 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

0: Welcome back in, Clay and Buck. Appreciate all of you hanging out with us as we are rolling through the program. Let me see what the absolute latest is here. We got some more calls. Let me try to get to these. Pie in Mississippi, fire away.
1: Hey, how are you this morning?
0: Oh, I love the accent. I'm fantastic.
1: Oh, yeah, I'm from Louisiana. I just moved to Mississippi. Anyway, what I want to say is there is an Iranian living in London. His father is in Iran. Those people are stepping out into the streets for three straight nights in a row. The first night, they started shooting them. They didn't care. They kept going at them. The police stations have dropped their arms in their major cities. The Artes, which is their national army, is leaving their posts. The only people out there they have fighting against these crowds, which, by the way, they're not fighting any longer. They put children out on that front line, and the IRGC is leaving.
0: Thank you for the call. I don't know that is the case. The protests that started back before we bombed Iran were based on out of control inflation and economic collapse inside of the country. Since we started bombing Iran, I think there has been disappointment on behalf of both Israel and the United States that there has not been a large public uprising that has sought to topple the existing government. Whether that could still come remains to be seen. How this agreement will be seen inside of Iran remains to be seen. Although I will guarantee you that every single member of the Iranian media will say that this is the greatest deal that's ever existed in the history of mankind. Because if you don't say that, you don't get to continue to be media in Iran. On the flip side, many people in the United States are going to say, because they don't like Trump, no matter what this deal says, that it's the worst deal that's ever been negotiated in the history of mankind. So in the United States, you're going to have many of our media denigrating, degrading, attacking the existence of this deal, which is why I read it to you so you could hear it for yourself. And you will not have that occurring at all in Iran because there is no freedom of speech in Iran. So Sharon in Delaware, what you got?
2: I love your show. I started listening to you last year, and I absolutely love it. Hey,
0: thank
2: I
0: you.
2: Just wanted to say I'm a Republican. I live in Delaware, the old home state of Joe Biden, if that tells you anything. So I just wanted to say I'm standing behind him. I trust his judgment. He is America first. I don't care what anybody says, any Democrat, you know, independent, even some of the Republicans. He is tough as nails. And for the arrows that he has coming at him on a daily basis from pretty much everywhere, you got to admit, I've never seen anything like it.
0: Thank you. We'll get Senator Josh Hawley next on the program. Thanks for hanging with us.
3: Speaking truth and having fun. Clay Travis and Buck Sexton.
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0: everybody. Howard Kelman, Andrew Kappas, we welcome you to Indianapolis Indians Baseball. Today we broadcast remotely. The Indians meet the Iowa Cubs in the second game of a six-game series at Principal Park in Des Moines. Iowa came out on top 13-7 last night. They're now a game and a half ahead of the Indians. And the Indians will try to bounce back this afternoon. We had some rain in Des Moines early in the morning, but skies have cleared. It is cooled off. It's 64 degrees, and we've got some sunshine. Andrew will be back with the lineups, the batting orders, and the starting pitchers on this, the Indianapolis Indians Broadcast Network.
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7: Game number two of a three-game series between the Indians and a six-game series. Here it is. Boy, man, that's a throwback to 2019. Six-game series, as these all are, except just a couple. One out of the gate there to start the season, and, of course, the one out of the All-Star break. Math is hard when it's this early in the day. We're usually not awake until about 7 p.m. But the Indians and the Cubs getting going for game two of a six-game series. Things got a little messy last night. A three-hour and 36-minute contest, and that would be the longest of the nine-inning game of the 2026 campaign. I did remember last night the Indians played a three-hour and 36-minute contest against the St. Paul Saints 2 weeks ago, but that was with a 30-plus-minute rain delay factored in. Last night was no rain. That's the good news, but 3 hours and 36 minutes. Lots of deep counts. The Indians led 6-3 at one point, but there would be 10 unanswered runs from the I-Cubs to go ahead 13-6. They were ahead by 7 in the ninth inning, and then the walks came. The Indians mounted a comeback. Granted, they didn't swing the bat much in that ninth inning to get that comeback going, but four walks brought a run in. The bases were loaded. A big swing could have brought them right back in the ballgame, but Iowa did get out of it. They had to make a pitching change, though, which you don't often expect to do when you're in the ninth inning, already bringing in a new pitcher, ahead by 7 on the lid lifter of the series. But that is what happened last night. The Indians fall, so they'll try to level up the series here today. Some day baseball. Now, if you, we talked about this yesterday. I'm sure you're aware, but please be weather aware today, whether you're listening to us in central Indiana, northern Indiana, Illinois, wherever that might be. If you're listening to us in the Midwest, please, please, please be weather aware. Round one, we broadcast on the north side of Indianapolis. Round one is about to hit the north side of Indianapolis, although it is expected to just be some heavy rain, maybe some gusty winds. But, of course, the nightcap tonight could be very, very problematic and dangerous. So please be close to a spot that you can shelter in place if need be, but also get weather warnings here tonight as things could get a little gnarly in Indiana and Illinois. But what brought me to that is that the weather that is coming here to Indianapolis began its day in Iowa, and it's 64 degrees right now, but at least according to the hour by hour, it's going to warm up into the 80s before the final out of this ball game there in Des Moines. So things are getting hotter now that the rain has moved out there in Des Moines. It's sunny skies. The tarp, which was on the field earlier today, much earlier today, has been rolled up. It's drying off. The field completely dry. The lines are chalked, and we're ready to go just about. The iCubs will be taking the field here momentarily. Let's meet the starting lineups for the Indians. A very similar top of the order today as last night. Termar Johnson leads off at

0: to go out anywhere, not just at Principal Park, but nonetheless.
1: Well, you mentioned the Iowa Cubs bullpen issues, but last night the first three men out of the bullpen pitched very well. It wasn't until Martin struggled in the ninth inning that they had issues.
0: Yeah, you're right, because remember, Beebe, he came in to Victory Field with an ERA over 12. He came in and pitched three scoreless innings against the Indians, and he pitched well last night for the most part for Iowa, too. Yeah, for whatever reason, Howard, there are just so many of these iCubs that have had really tough years. And Paul Campbell, their starter today, is one of them. These numbers are not good. He's made 11 appearances, 7 starts. He's 0-5 with an 8.12 ERA. Now, unlike some of the Cubs' bullpen pitchers, Howard, his problems have not been walks. He's only walked 15 in 44 innings, which is fine. That's about one every three innings. But he's given up 57 hits in 13 of those 57 have left the yard. So he's been hit hard both home and away this year, and the Indians hoping that trend continues today too.
1: And you reminded me when you talked about him not walking people but giving up a lot of hits. You reminded me of a visit to Des Moines many years ago. The official scorer, Dick McDonald, on the press box intercom was giving a pitcher's line. He said 2 2/3, 7 hits, 6 runs, all learned. He didn't walk anybody.
0: Well, that's glass half full. I like the positivity.
1: Well, the inflection was the key.
0: Well, we'll keep the positivity rolling, shall we, Howard, because the Cubs have finally taken the field. The 108 first pitch time was a first pitch time and not a take the field time, but they were late for that too. So we are going to be much later than we were yesterday. We were about 5 minutes late yesterday, so we'll be about that late here today as the anthem going on there in Des Moines.
1: Terrific comeback by the Pirates last night. We're down 4-0 in the first inning. They go on. They win the game 6-5. Brian Reynolds with a great day, a couple of home runs. And the Pirates needed that badly. They had lost 8 of 10 prior to the win yesterday.
0: Yeah, they really, really need it, as you said, Howard. They get back to .500 with that win, 6-5. Mitch Keller had a tough opening frame, but he settled in a little bit after that and gave them some innings. He pitched into the sixth and gave up 5 runs, granted 4 of those 5 occurring in the first inning. Evan Sisk continues to be one of their best options out of the bullpen. He threw a 1-2-3 inning, one scoreless inning. He finished off the sixth and then got the first man in the seventh, but he only needed 15 pitches, struck out 2. Sisk's ERA is at 1.74. When they acquired him last July, Howard, I thought, well, he's a guy that can go up and give them a couple weeks and then come back and then kind of repeat that process. He hasn't been back because he's pitched so well, and he continues to pitch well for them. And the bullpen did their end of the bargain yesterday as the Pirates got that come-from-behind win. By the way, Howard, Alika Williams pinch hit in that game and played second base. He went 1-for-2. He's hitting .310. With the Athletics. Granted, the sample size is not huge. Let's see how many at-bats. That's 42 at-bats. So he's got 5 doubles and a homer. His first big league homer, by the way, a few nights ago for the Athletics. And really nice to see Alika getting some playing time there and playing well. Of course, traded off the Indians roster and put right on the big league active roster for the Athletics.
1: Yes, you're right. It's terrific to see him getting that big league time, getting the opportunity to play some, and doing quite well. And they play, of course, in Sacramento most of their home games.
0: Yep, and they're playing in Vegas here lately, haven't they been? And
1: they're in Sacramento now.
0: They
1: were
0: in
1: Vegas
0: last weekend. Yeah, and that the elevation was about 2,000 feet higher than what their new ballpark's going to be, which I didn't know was possible in Vegas. I thought everything was flat out there. I've never been, but boy, that ball flies out of there. Nonetheless, the Cubs are in their traditional Cubs home jerseys. Looks a lot like their big league parent team with the pinstripes that are blue. Indianapolis in their road grays, INDPLS across the front in big capital navy blue letters. The gray caps with the white INDY logo. Campbell, we think, is finally ready to go. We're going to get going here sooner rather than later and ready for that first pitch, whenever that may be, is Howard.
1: Okay, Andrew, thank you so much. Wherever you are on this Wednesday afternoon, thank you for joining us, and we certainly hope you enjoy Indianapolis Indians baseball. The Indians will try to bounce back today after winning 3 in a row

0: against Columbus. The Indians now have lost their last three games. Campbell is ready to go. Termar Johnson stands in. We're ready to play ball at Principal Park in Des Moines. The right-hander looks in. The windup. The first pitch of the game. Fastball down the middle. Strike one. This game underway from Principal Park in Des Moines. 64 degrees. Some thunderstorms this morning. Cooled things off. We have sunshine now. And the one strike pitch. Breaking ball. Swing and a miss. Strike two. Sam Fritz handling things in studio today again. Does a great job.
1: He was up late with us last night.
0: Yep, we had a long game.
1: Oof. It's a good thing that game was supposed to be 7:38.
0: And there's a swing and a miss at a pitch up and away, and he fans Termar Johnson on three pitches. Fastball, one away. Now Joey Bart. Bart went 3-for-4 in his first game as an Indian, a homer, a double, and a single, but has gone 0-for-7 since then in two other games. 3-for-11 overall, a homer, two RBIs. He swings and he misses. Strike one. One out, bases empty. The rehabbing Joey Bart, right-hand batter. And the one-strike pitch grounded slowly to second. It is gloved by Triantos. Submarine throw to long at first. Two quick outs. That'll bring up Ronnie Simon, hitting .311, five home runs, 36 RBIs. Switch hitter who will bat left. Campbell winds and pitches, and a breaking ball is a swing and a foul to the right side, strike one. No score, top of the first. And Manuel Valdez on deck. And there's a swing and a high fly ball foul, left side out of play, strike two. Oh and two. And the right-hander again looks in. Simon with a flat bat. Hands high. Breaking ball a little bit outside. Campbell wanted that. Didn't get it. Ball one. And again. The right-hander looks in. And the 1-2 pitch. Way high, ball two. Two and two. Campbell again looks in at his catcher, although PitchCom gives the signals. And he says to his catcher, Eric Yang, come on out here. We have to talk.
1: Mm. Communication is important, Howard.
0: I would say you're very accurate with that statement.
1: It's the backbone of any relationship.
0: Now you're getting into very deep things. You know, Campbell has turned around. What is he doing with his fingers up and down?
1: I think he's asking for the count. He was asking whether it was 1-2 or 2-2.
0: I think it's 2-2.
1: I believe so.
0: The scoreboard is correct. And the right-hander's pitch way inside and low, breaking ball.
1: Glad we got all that sorted out.
0: Communication's the key.
1: See?
0: From 0-2 to 3-2. And the right-hander looks in. And the payoff pitch. Swung on. Big bounding ball to second. Belti hop to Triantos. On to long. And the Indians are gone 1-2-3 at the end of a half inning. Indians nothing. I-Cubs coming to bat.
2: Did you know the Hoosier Lottery is the only lottery named after its people? That means you.
3: Me?
2: Yep. And you.
3: Me?
2: Yes. And all of
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4: Nice.
3: When you think of it like that, there's so much to play for. Hoosier Lottery, champions of play. Must be 18 or older to play. Please play responsibly.
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1: Indians go down in order in the top of the first inning. We didn't have many 1-2-3 innings last night besides the top of the first.
0: That is something, you're correct.
1: I don't remember them anyway. But
0: That's because there weren't any.
1: Derek Diamond, former Ole Miss right-hander, is going to start today for the Indians. It's an opener situation, though. Antoine Kelly expected to follow.
0: The right-hander's pitch to Brett Bateman is a swing and a foul left side out of play, a 95-mile-an-hour fastball from Diamond. Bateman batting .288, a homer and 13 RBIs, left-hand batting right fielder. He delivers. Fastball strike at the knees, 0-2. Diamond has a good arm. And again, the right-hander looks in, comes over the head in his delivery, and the pitch is a little bit low, ball one. The rehabbing, Joey Bart catching. Diamond over the head, the kick and the pitch, breaking ball high and away. He has the old-school windup. That was the traditional windup coming over your head. Things have changed in the last 15, 20 years as far as that goes. And many people feel the over-the-head windup takes some of the stress away from your arm. Breaking ball in there. Strike three called. A slow curveball. He's challenging. And the result? The I-Cubs challenging. The result, the pitch is high. He's not out on strikes. And it's a ball. So, Bateman is still alive. The count is 3-2. The right-hander delivers. Swung on, line to left field. It's in there for a base hit. Ronnie Simon has it and flips it back in. So Bateman starts things off, bottom of the first with a single, and the batter, Owen Miller, the DH. Hitting .253, three homers, 21 RBIs. He is a right-hand batter. He played shortstop last night, DHing today. And he swings, he pops it up. High in the air, around home plate. Joey Bart's there. He's got it in fair territory, right in front of the plate. Had a lot of overspin on that. I think he actually held on to his mask when he caught the ball.
1: It saves him a step from having to pick it up later. But, you know, you don't often see a ball travel exactly 1 or 2 feet, at least as far as the distance from home plate. But, I mean, he popped it up almost right where he was standing. I mean, it was only a foot or two away from where he was.
0: Very unusual. The batter, B.J. Murray Jr. So one on, one out. Murray, a switch hitter, batting left. Fastball, strike at the knees. hitting 309, having a fine season, 7 homers, 39 RBIs. No score, bottom of the first, one man on, one man out. And the right-hander kicks and delivers, low and inside a ball. Kevin Alcantara on deck. Bateman at first, and he's a threat to go. 10 out of 11 in the stolen base department. Diamond stretches. Sets. Does not look over there at all. And a breaking ball swing and a high fly ball hit out to center. Garcia's there to make the catch. And there are two outs. Straightaway center, he barely had to move.
1: And he kind of shuffled his feet a little bit, and that was about all he did there. But I'm surprised Bateman hasn't been on the move at all, Howard. You mentioned those numbers. Those are really good stolen base numbers. And last night, both of these teams kind of did what they wanted on the base pass. There were some good throws from catchers last night on both sides, Bethancourt and Flores, but the pitchers didn't really do a good job of shutting down the run game.
0: Yep. Kevin Alcantara, the batter. Right-hand hitter. Fastball fouled, right side out of play. Alcantara hitting 260, having a terrific year. 16 homers and 37 RBIs. Two outs, Bateman's still at first base. Diamond looks in. He stretches, he sets. Bateman leads. And a throw over, he dives back safely. It was a close play. No score, bottom of the first, the second in a six-game series. And on Tuesday, Victory Field will be the place to be. The Indians will be back home against the Scranton-Wilkes-Barre Rail Riders. And a fastball inside. Bateman running, throw to second, not in time. Close play, but he steals it. Bateman at second, two outs. That's stolen base number 11 in 12 attempts. No score, bottom of the first. 1-1 on the right-hand batting Alcantara. The right-hander sets and delivers. Swung on. He hits it high in the air. Right side, foul ball. Wenzel's there. He's got it. Near the tarp, and the side is retired after the leadoff single. Diamond sets three in a row down. At the end of one, Indians nothing, iCubs nothing.
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0: And we get ready for the top half of the second inning. The Indians went down in order in the first. The game is scoreless. Edmanuel Valdez, the Indians' DH, leads off. He pinch hit for Nick Cimillo last night in the ninth inning, was retired. Valdez takes inside ball one. And Manuel batting 231, 6 homers, 26 RBIs. And he swings and he pops it up. Left side, right along the line. The third baseman's got it. Murray records the putout. About 8 feet behind the bag and one step inside the foul line on the infield dirt. So one quick out, and now Davis Wenzel. Batting 239, 9 homers and 34 RBIs. Right-hand batter. One out, no one on, top of the second. Campbell has faced four men and retired them all. And a fastball hit high in the air, foul to the right side, out of play. Joe Stinson Garcia on deck. Campbell looks in. He kicks and delivers. Breaking ball high and away. Indians begin that next homestand Tuesday. 7:05 start against the Scranton Wilkes-Barre Rail Riders, the Yankees AAA team. First time they've come to Indianapolis since 2019. And a breaking ball is in for strike two. The dollar menu will be in effect. Hot dogs, peanuts, popcorn, Cracker Jack, all for $1. Day game a week from today, 1:35. The 1-2 pitch, breaking ball low inside. And night games Thursday, Friday, and Saturday, a thirsty Thursday, a fireworks Friday. All those games at 7:05. That's next week, and then a week from Sunday at 1:35. 2-2 on Wenzel. Campbell delivers. Well, that looked like a strike. They thought they had him struck out. No call made. No challenge either. They're not challenging. That pitch looked right over the heart of the plate and above the knees. Wow.
1: Those are one of those that might be worth a challenge.
0: Sure. I mean, it looked like a perfect pitch. The 3-2 pitch is a fastball outside, ball four. So the Indians have their first base runner of the game, coming with one out in the top of the second. And the batter is Joe Stinson Garcia. Hitting 242, 3 homers, 10 RBIs. Throw over to first, not in time. Now, Wenzel doesn't steal often. He's 2 out of 3 in that department. Being held aboard by Jonathan Long. One man on, one man out. No score in the top of the second. The right-hander's pitch. Swung on, lined on a hop to the second baseman's left. Triantos has it, the throw on to Long for the out. Nice play by the second baseman. He went sliding to his left to field it. I'm not sure he had to do that, but in any event, he made the play. From Triantos to Long to get Garcia while Wenzel advances to second base. Two outs.
1: This Iowa Cubs infield, Howard, really versatile because Ben Cowles, their shortstop, when he was at Victory Field, he made highlight play after another when he was at second.
0: Nick York takes a low breaking ball, ball one.
1: And then you have Triantos, who can move from third short to second, and he makes really nice plays too. It's really nice to have that type of, you know, a guy that can make those plays wherever you put him on the infield, not just one spot.
0: That's a very good point. And there's a swing and a foul by Clay Bellinger with the Yankees is like that regarding first base in the outfield.
1: Yeah.
0: Excels in either one. Adds to your versatility. The right-hander sets and delivers. And a breaking ball hit in the air, foul, right side, out of play. One ball, two strikes, two outs. Wenzel at second in the top of the second. Nick York, a right-hand batter, had a couple of hits last night. Time called. Kaner Delgado on deck. And again, the right-hander stretches. Wenzel leads at second. And the pitch is swung on, grounded to third, off the glove of Murray into short left field. And Wenzel goes to third. He'll stop there. That'll be an error on Murray, the third baseman. Ground ball hit right to him. And it wasn't scorched either.
1: It looked like an 85-mile-an-hour changeup that Nick got on top of. And I'm not sure if Murray, if he looked over at Wenzel and then lost sight of the ball, it looked like a pretty routine play. But
0: and with two outs, you shouldn't be concerned about right. The base runner at all.
1: Yeah, it was really weird.
0: Canner Delgado stands in. He hits it high in the air to the right side. And fouling out of play. Switch hitter batting left, 2-for-20 as an Indian. So the runners lead first and third. Wenzel at third, York at first. The right-hander sets. And a throw over to first. Close play. York dives back safely. Jonathan Long holding him aboard. Dominic Fletcher on deck. And those runners lead. York is running. Pitch swing and a miss. Throw to second. They may get him out at second on a close play. Ben Cowles, the shortstop, took the throw, and that ends the inning. No double steal attempt right there. Just a straight steal. Side retired. 2-6 on the putout. And at the end of an inning and a half, it is the Indians nothing, Iowa nothing.
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1: Antoine Kelly, the Indiana 811, called to the bullpen. Still a little odd to say called to the bullpen. He is coming in from the bullpen, though. Kelly, the bulk guy, if you will, today. Derek Diamond, a good opening inning as the opener, throwing a scoreless first frame. Kelly back with the Indians, a 4.5 ERA, struggled in his big league debut out of the bullpen, but looks like he'll be back in a multi-inning slash starting role with the Indians.
0: And James Triantos takes a fastball in there for a strike. Hitting 290, 5 homers, 35 RBIs, right-hand batter. And the one strike pitch is way inside. It hit him. He's okay. It was around the hip. I'm not sure exactly where it got him, but a little higher than belt high. He's fine. He'll trot to first base. Maybe on the arm. I think on the left arm, but it just grazed him. So a runner aboard. Here's Jonathan Long playing first base. Batting 258, 4 homers, 33 RBIs, right-hand batter. Hits it high in the air to right field. Dominic Fletcher with plenty of room. Now backing up near the track, makes the catch, and there's one away. That'll bring up Chaz McCormick. hitting .248, 7 homers, 26 RBIs. Bottom of the second, the game scoreless. One on, one out. Antoine Kelly stretches and delivers. Fastball hit in the air. Foul right side, out of play. So Diamond does a good job. Gave up a leadoff hit, but retired the next three batters. Eric Yang on deck. The right-hander sets and delivers. And it's high and tight, and that's a ball. And again, Kelly stretches and delivers. And a breaking ball fouled back on the screen. Triantis at first, one out. And again, Kelly stretches. Comes to the belt. Triantis leads. The pitch is line. Caught by a leaping Termar Johnson, who I stepped on second. I don't quite get that. I didn't think that Triantis had rounded the bag. Maybe he had. But it's a line drive double play. Completely. Let's look at the replay again before we go to break.
1: I don't think they're going to show it.
0: They're not showing it. Okay.
1: That's interesting.
0: Unassisted double play. It says on game day to first baseman Davis Wenzel. I didn't see him throw the ball to Wenzel. But at the end of two, Indians nothing, Iowa nothing.
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1: And we get ready for the top half of the third inning. Here's Andrew.
2: Thank you very much, Howard. Tanner Delgado quickly getting involved. First pitch swinging on Campbell. He bounces it through the right side, a base hit. That's a leadoff single to open up the top of the third inning of this scoreless ball game. A bouncer right between Triantos and Long. And the Indians have their first hit of the afternoon. So Delgado aboard, and Dominic Fletcher the batter. Fletcher in the nine spot, hitting 280 on the year. First pitch swinging, he pops it up. Left side out into shallow left center. Out is Cowles, and the shortstop lunging after it in shallow left center makes the catch. Two pitches, two actions. Leadoff single and a pop-up into left center caught by the shortstop Ben Cowles. One away with a man aboard here in the top of the third inning. Delgado matching the I-Cubs in their hit tally. The pitch on the outside corner is strike. Oh, and one the count. Campbell ready with a slider, a check swing. Oh, that's a sword swing, as Rob Friedman would call it. It's a strike. Is going down to one knee, trying to fight that one off with a half swing is Johnson. It's strike two. Two strikes the count. Campbell will peek over at second, and not, or over at first, rather, and will fire over to Delgado, checking on him. But he's back in with a head first slide ahead of the tag from Jonathan Long. Oh, and two the count. Campbell, hands together above the letters, the pitch. A breaking ball swung on, looped out into the right side of the infield. Just a weak pop-up that's caught by James Triantos on the edge of the outfield grass and infield dirt. His feet on the dirt, though. And that is out number two. Two down after the leadoff single. Big league rehabber Joey Bart steps in. Bart hitless since that big debut on Saturday, where he doubled, homered, and singled. Was just a triple shy of the cycle on Saturday, but hitless on Sunday. Hitless on Saturday and then hitless last night as well. But back behind the plate in this rehab assignment, the pitch a strike on the outside corner. Fastball at 93 miles an hour from the former Clemson Tiger to a former ACC foe, Joey Bart out of Georgia Tech. Second overall pick by San Francisco. It's Campbell off the third base side of the rubber. He'll fire over to first again. Delgado a threat to run, but hasn't shown any willingness to do so yet. He's back in with the head first slide. One strike the count. The pitch. Breaking ball fouled away. First base side out of play for strike two. Two strikes the count. Bart trying to keep the inning alive with Delgado at first. Campbell kicks and deals. A fastball on the outside corner. Strike three. Bart stands there, but he won't tap the helmet and challenge it, so that strike call will stand as Bart fans to end the inning. Delgado left aboard, and after two and a half, it's the Indians nothing, the Cubs nothing.
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2: Bottom three in Iowa. Des Moines, to be exact. Eric Yang, the catcher for the I-Cubs, will lead off. Antoine Kelly, his second inning out there. Technically the bulk guy, scheduled starter today, but with an opener. Diamond, a scoreless first inning. Ready matchup for Yang. First pitch, swing and a miss. Threw a fastball at 96 miles an hour from Kelly for strike one. Haven't seen him dial it up just yet. Kelly, of course, pitching out of the bullpen in his big league debut. Did not go particularly well, but got his feet wet at the big league level as the 0-1 pop foul. First base side and out of play for strike two. Two quick strikes on Yang. That one at 97.6. Hottest fastball of the day from Antoine Kelly so far. 0-2 pitch. Curveball misses low and outside. It's 1-2. A ball and two strikes. 1-2 pitch, swung on, a roller up the third base side. Charging is York on two hops, he's got it. Throws on the run over to Wenzel, and they get Yang. Nice play by York, charging that ball. Even with the catcher running, it was so slowly developing that he had to hurry. And because he did, Indians able to get the out. One away. Ben Cowles, 254 hitter, but a reliable glove at second and short. Will step in. Righty-righty for Kelly, who works off the first base side of the rubber. First pitch, a slider, pop foul. First base side drifting toward the concourse for strike one. Scoreless ball game here in the bottom of the third. One out, nobody on for Iowa. Cal's three homers, 21 runs knocked in on the year. Kelly hands together at the letters. The 0-1, a bouncer to third. This one gets to York quicker. Two hops, he sidearms it to Wenzel. A little high, but Wenzel handles it for back-to-back 5-3 putouts to open up this bottom of the third inning. Two up, two down for Kelly. And the batter is Brett Bateman. Bateman, a leadoff single. That's been the only Iowa Cubs hit so far. Opened up the bottom of the first inning, but he was left aboard at second. The pitch, a strike on the outside corner. It's 0-1. Kelly pitching backwards here early. That was a slider. Hands together just below the letters. The 0-1 at the knees for a strike, and it's 0-2. Two strikes the count on Bateman. Kelly hands together just below the letters. 0-2, slap foul, third base side out of play. Two strikes the count on Bateman. Left-handed hitter against the righty Kelly, and he pops another one foul. This one at 98, make that 99 miles an hour. Four-seam fastball from Antoine Kelly. Still 0-2. Indians are over-shifted on Bateman. Delgado playing up the middle at the shortstop position as the 0-2 golfed foul this time. Straight back and out of play. That was a sweeper from Kelly. It's 0-2, but he has fouled three straight. 0-2 pitches off. Again. This one a little inside. Bart held it there. I think he might have considered challenging. 99 on the gun, but it's called inside for ball one. One and two now on Bateman, who Kelly kicks and deals a slider down and in for ball two. Two balls, two strikes. Eighth pitch of the at-bat coming up. Way up and outside with a slider. It's now full from 0-2 to 3-2. And Kelly wants to do baseball. He'll go back to the second base side of the mound to pick up the rosin bag. Bart will exchange baseballs, get a new one. From our home plate umpire, Thomas O'Neill. First time we've had this crew this year. Darius Gotti, the crew chief at third, is the 3-2, a slider down and in, ball four. Boy, that's a interesting pitch selection. You got Kelly against a slap hitter in Bateman. Kelly throws 99, 100 in when he needs to, and they elect to go to a 3-2 slider. Ends up walking him. It was 0-2. He threw him nine pitches. Working that walk. Bart, a quick visit out to the mound to chat with Kelly. Bateman aboard. Inning stays alive for Owen Miller, who flew out to Jostinson Garcia his first time up. Second base runner of the day for Iowa. Throw over to first. Remember, Bateman can run. Stole base back in the first inning. He back in safely ahead of the tag from Wenzel. The pitch. Fastball down the middle for a strike. It's 0-1. A line drive to the right side, diving to his right, making the grab is Termar Johnson. He'll take a hit away from Owen Miller and end the inning. Well, Bateman gave Kelly trouble, but other than that, he looked really good in that bottom of the third inning. At the end of three, it's the Indians nothing, the Cubs nothing.
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2: Fourth inning we go in Des Moines. Indians and I-Cubs are scoreless. Part of the order due up for the Indians, though. Ronnie Simon and Manuel Valdez and Davis Wenzel. Iowa starter Paul Campbell has thrown 34 pitches through three scoreless innings. His first offering of the fourth frame misses off the plate, ball one. A changeup to Ronnie Simon. 1-0 on the Indians' left fielder. Switch hitter batting left-handed against the righty Campbell. 1-0 pitch, swinging in a pop-up foul, third base side. One ball, one strike on Ronnie. One-one, popped up foul again, nearly identical spot. A little further down the third baseline, but still out of play. And Ronnie behind in the count now, 1-2. Indians and I-Cubs scoreless so far, each with one hit apiece. Campbell off the third base side of the rubber. The 1-2 is swung on and slapped into right field. That's going to drop a base hit. Two hops collected by Bateman, and Ronnie Simon has himself a leadoff single. Back-to-back innings, the Indians have had the leadoff man aboard via base hit. Second hit of the afternoon for Indianapolis. Ronnie doubled last night, got a base hit today, 1-for-2. Average up to .312, and he'll be aboard for Emmanuel Valdez. Throw over to first, Campbell quickly throwing over, but back in is Ronnie. Simon, a healthy lead at first base as Campbell hands together. Ball in the glove above the letters. The pitch, a breaking ball in the outside corner, a strike. Simon on the move, throw down to second. It's a good one, and he's tagged out by the shortstop, Triantos. Or by Cowles, excuse me, the shortstop they're covering. And Ronnie caught stealing. Yang has now thrown out two would-be base stealers today. 2-6 on that caught stealing. It was 2-4 on the previous one. And Manuel Valdez, the batter now. Left-handed hitter against the righty Campbell. 1-0 the count. Campbell, the leg kick and the pitch. Valdez swings, hits a bouncer down the first baseline, out of the reach of Long, and into the right field corner. Valdez on his way to second. He'll stop there. A ninth double of the year for Valdez. It's the first extra base hit of this contest. It belongs to the Indians. And even after the caught stealing, the Indians in business. A man at second with one out for Davis Wenzel. Wenzel at first base today. Chance to put the Indians ahead. Remember, they led last night in a couple of different leads and led 6-3 before Iowa scored 10 unanswered runs. Indians got one in the ninth to lose 13-7. First pitch is swung on and smacked out into left field. That's going to go off the wall in left, collected by Chaz McCormick. Valdez strolling home. He'll score. Wenzel sliding into second. His 16th double of the year. Give him an RBI, and the Indians strike first. It's 1-0. An RBI double, back-to-back two-base hits from Valdez and Wenzel. One nothing, Indianapolis leads. Joe Stinson Garcia, the batter. Campbell will spin around. He won't throw, but he'll look Wenzel back to the bag at second base. Now Campbell ready. The pitch. Garcia takes one on the outside corner, a strike. It's 0-1. Fastball at 93. That's one of the hotter fastballs we've seen from Paul Campbell today. Swung on, a ground ball to third. Picked up on two hops by B.J. Murray. He'll fire across in time to retire Garcia. He was able to look Wenzel back to the bag at second, so a big second out of the inning. 5-3 the putout. Here's Nick York. Campbell, hands together on the third base side of the rubber. The pitch is swing and a miss. And now time called. They're gonna call a balk on Campbell. And he's saying, what did I do? And I kind of agree with him. I didn't see any extra movement. That's interesting. That's a balk, and that'll move Wenzel to third. Pitch didn't count, so now the first offering in for a strike, and it's 0-1, a changeup from Campbell. I thought he had balked, actually, during the Wenzel at-bat. He kind of spun around, or during the Garcia at-bat, excuse me, as York swings and bounces one up the third base side. That's going to stay foul. Oh, it's going to roll, and Campbell electing to just hit the glove and make sure it stays foul. Would have been an infield hit for York. However, it would have kept Wenzel at third. He obviously wasn't trying to move on that one. 2 strikes the count. Reached for on the 0-2, fouled away. Still 0-2 on Nick York. Had a good night last night at the dish. Couple of hits, was on three times. Two strikes the count. Wenzel taking his lead off third. He's 90 feet away. A high heater, swing and a miss. Strike three. Wenzel will be stranded aboard, but he doubles home in Manuel Valdez. And after 3.5, the Indians ahead. It's after 3.5, it's Indy 1, Iowa nothing.
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2: B.J. Murray leads off the bottom of the fourth inning. The Indians have a lead. It's 1-0. Indianapolis ahead. Davis Wenzel doubling home and Manuel Valdez. That inning could have been bigger, unfortunately for the Indians, as Ronnie Simon was caught stealing after his leadoff single. But nonetheless, first pitch misses outside to Murray, ball one. 1-0, misses outside for a ball, 2-0. Kelly wants a new baseball. High and outside, a check swing from Murray. He did, in fact, hold up. It's ball three. Well, the one trend, granted, it didn't show up last night, but the one trend this season for the Indians has been there's been a lot of leads that have been obtained early in a game that have quickly folded away as the 3-0 over the plate for a strike. And will that happen here? Indians ahead 1-0. It's the 3-1. Down and in, ball four. That's not what Kelly wanted to do after his team gave him a run of support. He walks B.J. Murray to open the inning, and that's in front of Kevin Alcantara. Homered last night. He's had such a good year for Iowa, been really productive. An OPS well over 900, which is about 200 points higher than the league average. First pitch swinging, he rockets one into left field. That's a base hit. Nice play by Ronnie. He'll cut it off before it goes to the wall, and that'll hold everybody at bay. But the ball ricochets. What did that do? Did that

The pitch. Off speed, misses outside. Ball one. Kelly hands together below the letters, the 1-0, low and outside, and that goes back to the screen. Bart did not do a whole lot to try to protect, to keep that in front of him. It's going to be given as a wild pitch and charged as a wild pitch to Kelly, but you'd really like to see your catcher move a little bit on that. It's ball two, either way you slice it or dice it. So now, big trouble for the Indians. The count 2-0 with runners at second and third. The 2-0, fastball low and outside, ball three. 98 on the gun from Kelly. The arm looks fine, but he was, his routine, very much disrupted this last week and a half or so. 3-0. Fastball hit high in the air, down the right field line. Fletcher in pursuit. But that ball is going to land in the Indians' bullpen where, is that Thomas, is he throwing? No, he doesn't have a glove on. But Thomas Harrington is standing up atop the mound in the Indians' bullpen down the right field line. Count 3-1. Three-one, a pop-up foul, straight back and out of play. Count full, with runners at second and third. The 3-2, a chopper off of Bart in foul territory, just a foul ball. Hit him in the chest protector on one hop, and it came up off the plate. So still 3-2. Full count, nobody out, runners at second and third. Payoff. Swung on a ground ball to short. Gloved by Delgado. He'll look everybody back. The infield was in. He'll fire over to first to retire Triantos. And that's a big out as the Indians prevent the run from scoring with the infield in. Doesn't always work out that way when you pull it in. The average typically goes up. But had he been playing back on that, he still would have made the play, but it would have been an RBI ground out. So a big first out for Kelly, and he floats in a sweeper for a strike to Jonathan Long, 0-1. Popped up foul, out of play.

0-2. Breaking ball, high and inside for a ball, 1-2. One, two, a dribbler foul. A ball and two strikes. The count remains on Long, a 257 batter. Infield still in. The pitch is swung on, a one hopper to first. Gloved by Wenzel. He'll fire home. Bart has it, the tag, and he's out.

0: They throw out B.J. Murray at home. Reaching at first is Jonathan Long. To third goes Alcantara, but the Indians get the man at home in back-to-back plays. The infield being in saves a run. Still nobody across as the Indians cling to this 1-0 lead. Really nice play. As the first pitch, 98-mile-an-hour fastball misses for ball one. Three to two, the out made at home. Ground ball up the third base side. That is going to be a foul ball.
1: Well, as you mentioned, the Indians got away with it. They played it very aggressively, playing the infield in with men at second and third, and yet nobody out, and the last two balls have been hit to infielders.
0: Yep, one to short, Delgado handling it. One to first with Wenzel firing home on that occasion. 0-2, McCormick swings, hits a flare out into right center field. It's going to drop in front of Garcia, a base hit. Alcantara will stroll home, and this game is tied. On his way to third goes Long. He gets there without a throw. And, boy, the Indians got two big outs. But the Cubs still tie the game, and now they'll have a chance to take the lead.
1: I thought Garcia might be able to catch the ball. But he pulled up, played it on a hop.
0: So they're at the corners now with two outs. Tie game at one for Eric Yang. First pitch, a slider in the dirt for ball one. Slider swung on, hammered foul down the left field line. And the count 1-1. One ball, one strike, the count. Kelly hands together below the letters. The pitch, high and inside for a ball, 2-1. Two-one, up and in. Did he go? He did not. 3-1. Now Kelly was cruising through his first couple of innings, but he has run into some problems here. Leadoff walk often does it. Three balls, one strike. The count. Full count, the payoff. Low and outside. Boy, Howard, that's the second time Antoine Kelly has thrown a 3-2 sweeper to a right-handed hitter. I don't understand the pitch selection when you have a guy that throws 99 miles an hour when he needs to be throwing a 3-2 sweeper to a hitter like Eric Yang, a career 200 hitter at this level.
1: Just go right after him is what you're saying.
0: But he walks him because that sweeper missed. That's going to draw a mound visit. The bases are loaded for Ben Cowles. Drew Bennis, the Indians pitching coach, is out to chat with Kelly, as is Joey Bart, the entire infield as well. There is bullpen activity. Noah Murdoch has started to throw down the right field line. First pitch to Ben Cowles is swung on and driven high into the air, deep into right field, and waving it goodbye is Fletcher. That's a grand slam for Ben Cowles. His fourth home run of the year. It's a grand one, and the Indians do relinquish that lead immediately. A five spot here in the bottom of the fourth inning, and it is 5-1. Iowa in front. That lead is gone. Noah Murdoch will be summoned, and Indiana 8-1-1 call to the bullpen as that grand slam will chase Kelly out of the ballgame. Murdoch will come in. Former Omaha Storm Chaser. So Kelly chased from the game a grand slam by Ben Cowles. It didn't go all that far, and this is where the park kind of hurts you. Although you could argue the two walks was what really hurt Kelly that inning. But it only went 364 feet, 94 miles an hour on the exit velo. That's a ball like that at Victory Field would have a really hard time getting out, unless it's right down the line. That one wasn't, though. It was in the gap, and... Nonetheless.
1: Well, they were going to get at least a couple of runs anyway. Even if it didn't two or three runs.
0: Yep, and it just goes back, Howard, not to, you know, belittle the point, but he threw Eric Yang a 3-2 sweeper. And earlier in the inning, he did the same thing on a 3-2 pitch. It's, man, you got a 98, 99 mile an hour fastball. I understand the command isn't where Kelly normally likes to have it, but I would rather rear back and throw that than try to get somebody to bite at a sweeper.
1: Right. All things being equal, you probably have better command with the fastball than the breaking ball. So, and it really hurt. That walk really hurt, as you said.
0: Devastating for the Indians. I mean, things were going so well. Second and third, nobody out. They get two outs without anybody advancing, but now all of a sudden, five runs are in with two outs. Murdoch will take over as the Indiana 8-1-1 call to the pen. He fires in a strike to Bateman, and it's 0-1. Bateman has walked and singled, stolen a base. 0-1, in for a strike, and it's 0-2. Murdoch quite familiar with Principal Park. He was with Omaha a couple years ago. O-2, swing and a miss, strike three. Boy, Murdoch didn't waste any time. He comes in and strikes him out on three pitches to end the inning, but not before Iowa gets five runs. That lead is gone. At the end of four, it's the Cubs 5, Indians 1.
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0: Paul Campbell came into the ballgame with an ERA near 9. He's gone 4 innings, allowing just 1 run against the Indians, and they got a grand slam from Cowles in the bottom of the 4th. Iowa leads 5-1 going to the 5th. Here's Howard.
1: Okay, Andrew, thank you so much. Kenner Delgado leads off. Switch hitter batting left. Single to right, his first time up. He takes a fastball right down the middle for a strike. 5-1, I-Cubs in front. Dominic Fletcher on deck. Here's a swing and a fly ball hit out to left field, and McCormick's there to make the catch, and there's one away. Dominic Fletcher popped to short his first time up.
0: Howard, we're going to get to this date in Indians history here in just a minute.
1: Okay.
0: I flip over to the notes here.
1: I want to wish a former Indianapolis Indian and Reds great a happy 78th birthday. David Concepcion, who I think should be in the Hall of Fame. And there's a strike knee-high outside corner to Fletcher. What a great fielding shortstop he was. Good clutch hitter.
0: It's my mom's favorite player as a kid.
1: I don't blame her. He held that ball club together playing shortstop. And a breaking ball fouled off. Now, I think the reason he's not in the Hall of Fame is that he was in the shadow of Pete Rose, Johnny Bench, Joe Morgan, and Tony Perez. Fletcher fouled that ball off his foot.
0: Well, this date in Indians history, Howard, on Davy Concepcion's birthday, 2002.
1: Okay, that was a rough year for the Indians. Ed Romero was the manager, and they didn't have a good season.
0: It was a doubleheader, and north of the border, Ottawa. Jimmy Osting, O-S-T-I-N-G.
1: I remember him as a lefty, I think. Osting.
0: He went the distance in game one and won 2-0.
1: Breaking ball in the dirt.
0: Izzy Alcantara, two-run homer in that first game. Indians would drop the second game of that twin bill, though, in Ottawa.
1: And we went there from 1998 through 2007. And a changeup a little bit outside. Now it's 2-2. And that franchise then moved to Lehigh Valley prior to 2008. Used to stay at the Chimo Motel. The pitch is high and away, and you had that big mall right across the street that was nice. And sometimes you'd walk through there and walk to the ballpark. 3-2 now. It was 0-2. It's 3-2 on Fletcher. And the righty delivers. A little bit inside, ball 4. Oh, the I-Cubs are challenging.
0: Looked to be borderline.
1: I thought it was inside, but you're right, it was borderline.
0: I'm curious how far it missed. Yeah, it missed pretty good, actually.
1: It was inside.
0: And it missed pretty good deal.
1: And they lose the challenge. That's their second loss, I think, isn't it?
0: I believe so. That's it. Confirming a walk there. This date in baseball history, though, Howard, switching over to the big leagues. 1956, Joe Adcock with the Braves hits three homers in a doubleheader at Ebbets Field, one of them landing on the roof of Ebbets Field, believed to be the only man to do that up to that point in 1956.
1: Termar Johnson swings, hard hit grounded to second, backhanded by Triantos to Kyle's one on to first, double play, despite the fact that Johnson's fast. Triantos, Cowles, and Long, 4-6-3, inning-ending double play. And at the end of 4.5, it's Iowa 5, the Indians 1.
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1: Bottom of the fifth, Iowa leading 5-1. Andrew, on this date in baseball history, mentioned Joe Adcock and his three home runs. And Joe was great at picking up things and being able to catch pitchers tipping things off. And at the end of his career, he played with the Angels. And I talked to Buck Rogers about that, and Buck said he wouldn't share it with his teammates, though. But Joe Adcock was a good power hitter. Owen Miller leads off, popped up, lined to second, takes a fastball for a strike.
0: 1958, Howard, Ozzie Virgil makes his Detroit Tigers home debut, and he goes 5-for-5 in that home debut.
1: Tigers had some good teams then. There's a swing and a foul back out of play, and they had Al Kaline and not too long after, Norm Cash, Rocky Colavito, but they did not win a pennant until 1968. They went from 1945 to 68.
0: 1960, Howard, I always love seeing the 500 home run list at different points in history.
1: Uh-huh.
0: Ted Williams joined it on this date.
1: Here's a swing and a ground ball to third. York Scott at the long throw in the dirt and wide into the right field corner. Hustling to second base is Miller. The throw is in time. They got it. Wow, what a weird play that turned into.
0: Yeah, you're not kidding.
1: There'll be an error on York. Wenzel, the first baseman, flagged down the throw. Miller tried to go to second and is out. Wenzel to Delgado, 3-6. You can classify that one as all's well that ends well.
0: Yeah. Very long route to that first out of the inning.
1: Well, you're not kidding. And now B.J. Murray Jr. And switch hitter batting left. He takes the ball outside. He is fly to center and walked.
0: But in this date, Howard, in 1960, the 500 home run list only had three names on it.
1: And there's a breaking ball, though, and those names would have been Babe Ruth, Jimmy Fox, let me see, Mel Ott,
0: yep,
1: right?
0: Those are the only three. Until this date in 1960, Ted Williams joined them, clubbing number 500.
1: I think that's a great piece of information. That was Williams last year. Here's a swing and a foul. And not too long after that, players like within the next 10 years, Mickey Mantle, Willie Mays, Hank Aaron, they all joined that 500 club. Ernie Banks all joined the 500 club within the next, not even 10 years, 7 to 8 years. And a fastball is a swing and a fly ball foul left side out of play.
0: 1962, Howard, Lou Brock hits a home run into the right center field bleachers at the Polo Grounds, becoming only the second man to reach that distance in the last few years at the Polo Grounds. It was, of course, they hadn't played for a few years up to that point, but Joe Adcock was the other.
1: The breaking ball outside Lou the Brock. Ball. Lou Brock was with the Cubs, by the way, then. That's
0: yep.
1: before he was traded to the Cardinals.
0: Indeed.
1: And when he joined the Cardinals, he had some power. And his manager, Johnny Keene, said, "You're my left fielder. You will steal bases." Brock said, "I really don't steal bases." Fastball inside, ball four. Murray walks. Brock said, "I don't steal bases." And Johnny Keene said, "No, my left fielder will steal bases." So Lou Brock stole bases.
0: Oh, the Indians are challenging, Howard, and they're going to win that challenge.
1: Oh, okay.
0: That the ABS system came in late. Must have just been taking a nap or something, but they did wake it up.
1: So it's strike three called. Murray out on strikes. Kevin Alcantara, the batter, fouled out, single to left, and score.
0: Howard, another fun 500 home run note from 1970. Get to it after this pitch.
1: 1970. Eddie Matthews, by the way, was another one in that period, but that might have been Ernie Banks or right around there.
0: Well, 1970, it was the first time in Major League history that two members of the 500 home run club homered in the same game. Willie Mays hit number 615. This is a candlestick. And Ernie Banks hit number first time ever that two members of the 500-plus home run club had homered in the same game.
1: That's terrific. And, you know, you mentioned Candlestick Park, and the conditions were really rough. And whenever anybody would complain about them, Casey Stengel would say, "How did Willie Mays do over there?" to illustrate his point. And a breaking ball, low ball one. Two men out, bases empty. Bottom of the fifth, Iowa leading 5-1.
0: 1978, Ron Guidry strikes out 18 in a four-hit, 4-0 shutout of the Angels.
1: And a fastball over the outside corner for a strike. Louisiana Lightning, Ron Guidry. And what a year he had in 78. I think he was like 25-3 with a 1.74, something like that. Pitches low and away as the Yankees won their second straight world championship. Gator, Ron Guidry.
0: It was an American League record for a lefty in a single game.
1: That's terrific. And there's a swing and a liner foul right side.
0: 1987, Howard, bit of a somber one. Dick Houser passes away from his battle with brain cancer at the age of 51. The Royals, of course, would retire his number just a couple weeks later on July 3rd. His number 10 still hangs in the rafters there.
1: 2 years before that, managing the Royals, they won the World Series. And there's a swing and a foul back. Dick Houser, as a player, got to the big leagues originally with the Kansas City Athletics. And rookie year, 1961. And then he managed the Yankees, 1980. They had a great season, but they lost in the playoffs to Kansas City. George Brett and the Kansas City Royals. Here's a swing and a ball hit foul right side out of play. But Dick Houser was a really good man. Two men out, bases empty. Bottom of the fifth, Iowa leading 5-1.
0: This date, 1993, Howard, we'll get to it after this pitch.
1: It is swung on, bounced up the middle, and moving to his left, gloving it, Delgado throw, and he got him. That's an excellent play by Kaner Delgado, ranging far to his left, his glove side up the middle, whirling and throwing accurately to Wenzel, and the side is retired. Five innings complete, Iowa 5, Indians 1.
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1: And we get ready for the top of the sixth. We have one more this date in baseball history, and then Andrew will call the play-by-play.
0: Howard, on this date, 1993, the wild card was born. The owners approving it.
1: Yep, you had the two divisions of... There were four divisions, rather, two in each league before they changed everything. And you just had those four teams making the playoffs, the four-team divisional winners. Now you have 10 teams as they expanded the wild card, but that was a big moment. And then not too long after that, they began interleague play.
0: Joey Bart will lead off the top of the sixth inning. All the scoring happening in the fourth inning. If you missed the fourth inning, you'd think it'd be a scoreless game because the Indians scored one in the top of the fourth, and then Iowa got five in the bottom half. First pitch missed low. The second, chopper up the third base side. Murray, a do-or-die play. He can't make it. He can't squeeze it with the bare hand. That'll be an infield hit for the big league rehabber, Joey Bart. And that's how we start this sixth inning. Howard, the Indians have had a leadoff single in half their innings today. Three of the six, third, fourth, and sixth inning, but only have one run to show for it so far.
1: And that leadoff hit was not exactly scorched.
0: No. So he's at first base, Ronnie Simon the batter. First pitch swinging, and he fouls it away. Third base side for a strike, 0-1. One strike, the count. 0-1, Ronnie swings and he hits it high in the air. Shallow right field, sprinting in is Bateman. He'll call off Triantos and make the catch for out number one. Joey Bart staying at first. One away for Emmanuel Valdez. Time is called, and wanting a new baseball is Campbell. He's been rather pitch efficient. He is not above. Oh, he just did get above. He's at 61 pitches now through five and a third innings. Really pitch efficient for him. The pitch to Valdez. He swings and rips it on the ground past the diving Jonathan Long into right field. Bateman will collect it. That'll hold Bart to second. But the Indians have a pair of men aboard with one out, trailing by four. And the batter is Davis Wenzel. Wenzel, an RBI double and a walk today. Indians now have out-hit Iowa 6-4, but when you hit a grand slam, you can overcome being out-hit, and that's what the I-Cubs have done today. They're ahead 5-1, but a chance for the Indians to get back in it. Pitch to Wenzel, low and outside, ball one. Little inside for a ball, 2-0.
1: Kobe Allard, who faced the Indians a couple of days ago with Columbus at Victory Field, opted out. He's now a free agent.
0: Who was that, Howard?
1: Colby Allard, the left-handed pitcher.
0: Oh, yeah, 2-0, low and outside for a ball. 3-0. I promise I was paying attention, sir. 3-0 the count.
1: I think you were gone when he pitched. Pitched over the weekend.
0: I remember him coming up with Gwinnett. Thought he was the next Braves pitching sensation when he first got to Gwinnett, and then just kind of stalled in his career. 3-0 green light for Wenzel. He swings, hits it off the end of his bat, out into right center. Bateman coming in. He'll make the catch. Everybody holds at first and second. Big second out for the I-Cubs. Two down. The batter is Jostinson Garcia. The pitch, a breaking ball in for a strike, and it's 0-1. Campbell ready, the 0-1. Chopper up the third base side, but foul. Strike two. Garcia's got the power to make this a one-run game, especially in this ballpark. Let's see if he can get into one. It's been stuck on three. Ripped down the left field line, but foul. Iowa has bullpen activity. This could be Campbell's last batter. By far, one of his, if not his very best, outing of the year. Two strikes to the count. Oh and two is Campbell ready. The pitch. Garcia swings and smacks it the other way. Down the first baseline. It's a fair ball. Bateman cuts it off before it gets to the wall. Bart will score. Wenzel on his way to third. Into second with a double is Garcia. And the Indians are back within three. It's 5-2. Going the other way there, Jostinson Garcia. Into the right field corner. Now Nick York can make it a one-run game, but I think he's going to do it against a new Iowa Cub pitcher. Or no, they're going to send the pitching coach out to talk to Campbell. Interesting. No pitching change just yet. Left-hander warming up in the Iowa Cub bullpen. Garcia at second. Valdez at third. Campbell's pitch is swung on. A bouncer down the third baseline this time. It's a fair ball. Cubs thought it was foul, but it's called fair. Two runs are going to score as Valdez and Garcia score. York into second. His two-run double makes it a one-run game. Well, York has had an excellent series. The third baseman, Murray, thought that was foul. He pointed that way when it went over the bag, but it was called fair. And Nick York doubles in two runs, cuts the lead to 5-4. Here's Marty Peavy. The Cubs manager is out arguing, not demonstratively, but asking about that call. Very brief discussion for Peavy. Are they going to stick with Campbell? They have a lefty ready, and there's a lefty about to bat.
1: Well, it's amazing he's still in the game. Yeah, right. I think he's coming out right now.
0: I think they are coming to get him, but back-to-back doubles. 5-4, the Indians are within a run. They'll make the pitching change. A lefty coming in. 5-4 our score. The Indians have out-hit Iowa 8-4, doubling them up in that category. If you're in the Indianapolis listening area, I think the heavier rain has finally gotten here. Boy, that front stalled up in Lafayette. And the heavy rain just has now started to fall on the north side of Indianapolis, just outside the 465 loop. But the good news is this initial line is not nearly as nasty as what they had, at least for the Indianapolis area, not nearly as nasty as they had thought it might be. And hopefully it's going to settle some things down for later on as well. But we'll see. Nonetheless, the pitching change made. That's interesting. Game Day says Antoine Kelly is coming in to replace Paul Campbell. So Kelly must have gone to the clubhouse and now feels better after his inning or two off, and he's going to go out and now pitch for the I-Cubs. So that can't be right, right? Howard, I stand corrected. They literally do have an Antoine Kelly.
1: Yeah.
0: I thought he was inactive. So, how about this? There's going to be an Antoine Kelly, two of them, pitching in the same game. However, this one spells it O-I-N-E and not W-O-N-E.
1: Anton.
0: And he's a lefty. So, Anton Kelly, a second rounder in 2019 out of Wabash Valley College in Mount Carmel, Illinois, out near the Terre Haute area, I believe, will come into the ball game. He was with Oklahoma City earlier this year, just his third game with Iowa. He's allowed one run over 3 1/3 with the I-Cubs. Oh, boy. He walked 19 in 21 innings for Oklahoma City while with the Dodgers organization. They'll turn around Delgado. He'll bat right-handed. He takes one up and outside, ball one. Yeah, for the first, I'd say, two starts, Howard, of his Indians career, I kept spelling our Antoine Kelly's name wrong as the 1-0 misses down and in for a ball, because I kept spelling it the way that this Antoine Kelly spells it. And it's like, who is this? Left-handed. Antoine Kelly's right-handed. But this Antoine Kelly's left-handed. Nick York sprinting off a third. Is he on the move? No, just a big secondary lead. The 2-0 is strike. Fastball at 96. 2-1 the count. Kelly's got a good arm, but as his previous results have shown, control has been an issue with that fastball that hits mid-90s. 2-1. Inside for a ball. 3-1. Fouled away. 3-2 now. Full count. Runner at second represents the tying run. That's Nick York out there after a two-run double. Delgado will call time. It's granted. Three and two the count, the payoff, plateward. Delgado swings, chops it right side, backing up is long. The first baseman will win the foot race to the bag for out number three. Indians do get three, and it's a one-run game after 5.5. It's Iowa 5, Indianapolis 4.
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0: 5-4 our score. Junior Marte into the game for the Indians as they'll make the Indiana 8-1-1 call to the bullpen. Noah Murdock working an inning and a third out of the Indians bullpen in relief of Antoine Kelly. And now Junior Marte coming in. Got DFA'd by the Reds. Saw him earlier this year when he was with the Louisville Bats. He elected free agency, signed with the Pirates, a minor league deal. Marte off the middle of the rubber. First pitch on the outside corner of strike, 0-1. James Triantos leading off the inning. 0-1, popped up, foul. And out of play. Two strikes the count on him. Oh, 2. Triantos swings and rips it out in the left center field. Garcia sprinting back. He won't get there. It splits him and Simon. Ronnie will collect it, but Triantos is into second with his 15th double of the year. A leadoff double for the I-Cubs here in the bottom of the sixth after the Indians had cut the lead to 1. Jonathan Long, the batter. Marte's pitch up and in. That slider did not slide at all. Ball 1. One oh. Fastball at 97, fouled away for strike 1.

0: Marte, a peek back at second, 1-1 pitch. Pop-up foul, first base side, out of play. One and two, the count. One, two, a fastball, 97 on the gun, misses low and outside. Two balls, two strikes on Jonathan Long. Two, two, at the knees, strike three. Long raises the left hand, but does not formally tap the helmet, thus acquiescing on his way back to the dugout to the strikeout. One away.
1: Pretty impressive word there.
0: Oh, yes. We try. A little vocabulary for you here today. One away. Feels like an education day game, you know, so. Runner goes. The pitch on the inside corner, a strike. Throw down to third. Triantos and York collide, and Triantos safe at third base. Ahead first slide for a steal. Or is he? He seems unhappy, but he might be unhappy with the collision. Is he being sent back to second? Yeah, he's being sent back to second. What just happened?
1: Could there have been interference on the backswing, or?
0: Was time called, or was the pitch count? This is interesting. We're going to have to find out from our folks on the ground in Iowa what that might have been. But right now they're saying the count is 1-0, and he's still at second. No stolen base. 1-0 pitch. Misses outside for ball two. Swing and a miss on a slider for a strike. It's 2-1. Marte, hands together above the letters. Triantos dancing off the bag at second again. And he gets Marte's attention, who fires one way low and outside, ball three. Three balls, one strike on Chaz McCormick. Triantos out at second. 3-1, misses way outside, ball four. So, a double, a strikeout, and now a walk. Runner goes again. The pitch, a strike on the inside corner. Throw down to third. Did they get him this time? They did. He is tagged out by Nick York. Joey Bart throws him out, 2-5. York able to hang on. He picks up the helmet, hands it to Triantos, who is arguing. I don't know if I've ever seen that. That's very polite of York. Triantos is mid-argument with the umpire, and York picked up his helmet and handed it to him as he's arguing and shouting at the umpire.
1: How thoughtful.
0: Staying put at first also. It's Chaz McCormick. The 0-1 at the knees is strike. It's 0-2. I've never seen that. That's very funny. Runner at first, two outs. Two strikes the count on Yang. The pitch, fastball at 97, blown by Yang. Swing and a miss. Strike three. and that's the inning. Well, the Cots stealing a big lift for Marte. And at the end of six, it's the Cubs 5, Indians 4.
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0: Seventh inning we go in Iowa. Indians trailing 5-4. Back out is Antoine Kelly, the Iowa Cubs version. Dominic Fletcher will lead off. First pitch, low and outside for a ball, 1-0. Fletcher has popped a short and walked. That pop-up to short drifted out into shallow left center, but handled by Cowles. As here's a 1-0 check swing. Little flare right side of the infield, and Triantos at second base is going to make the catch. A little flare pop-up to second base. We're out number one. One away for Termar Johnson as that lineup card flips over for the Indians. The pitch misses low and outside, ball one. Lefty-lefty here for Kelly. 1-0, breaking ball low, slider, ball two. Two balls and no strikes on Termar Johnson, who has struck out, flown out, and grounded out today, 0-3. Two-oh pitch. Breaking ball, pop foul, straight back into the screen. We'll do it again. Two balls, one strike. The 2-1 high and outside with a 96-mile-an-hour fastball. Three and one on Termar Johnson. Three-one, fouled back to the screen. We'll do it again at 3-2 this time. Three, two, hit foul. 3-2 fouled off Eric Yang. That got a lot of the Iowa catcher. We had not run into it yet today, but this is somewhat of the pace we were at in last night's game. Just a lot of 8, 9, 10 pitch, grind them out at bats. 3-2, chop foul. That one hit Johnson. Both sides were having a hard time putting their opponent away in yesterday's contest.

0: Infield hit his last time up. First pitch misses low. He's also grounded out and struck out. Time is called. Bart, a tap of home plate. As he steps back in the box, Kelly, the lefty, is 1-0, swinging a foul up the third base side, 1-1. One ball, one strike, the count. One. Popped up foul. First base side out of play for strike two. 1-2. Kelly off the third base side of the rubber. A look over at first. Now the 1-2 pitch. Pop foul again. Boy, these fans in the stands are getting their money's worth. There's been about 12 foul balls in this top of the seventh inning alone. Hopefully that baseball budget is not coming out of our paychecks. Although we're on the road, so I think we're fine. The count's still 1-2 on Bart. One-two pitch, swung on, a chopper to the right side. Going after it, way to his left is Triantos. His only play is at first. He throws out Bart, but that potential tying run moves into scoring position on the 4-3 ground out. Johnson goes up to second. There is two outs now in the inning, though, for Ronnie Simon. Ronnie swings and pops it foul up the first baseline. Long giving it a look, but that ball out of play. And the count now 0-1 on Ronnie Simon. Switch hitter turned around to bat right-handed against this southpaw. Simon hitting 312 on the campaign. His 0-1 from Kelly. Hit foul straight back to the screen. Two strikes the count. Oh, 2. Chopper foul up the third base side. Still 0-2 on Ronnie Simon. Runner at second is Termar Johnson. He represents the tying run. Indians trail 5-4. 0-2, hit foul again. Johnson was moving on contact with two outs. Ronnie swings and hits the 0-2 pitch. High in the air and to right, but the ballpark will hold it. Bateman backpedals. He makes the catch near the warning track for out number three. Well, Termar Johnson gets into scoring position trying to tie it, but he's left aboard. We'll stretch after 6.5. It's Iowa 5, Indy 4.
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3: Stretch time in Iowa. Indians trailing 5-4. Junior Marte out for his second inning of work out of the Indians bullpen. Only day game that we'll have until the getaway day game. That's a 2:08 start on Sunday. We'll go back to a 7:38 start tomorrow night. As here's a bunt, third base side of the mound. Marte off his back heel, throws it wide. Luckily, it stays put against the fence, and Cowles, I think, clipped his foot with Wenzel, and he won't try to get any further, but that will be a bunt single from Ben Cowles. Leadoff man aboard, just like that. The pitch misses outside to Bateman for ball one. One and oh the count. 1-0 misses down and in, ball two. Two balls, no strikes the count. Two oh misses low for ball three. A chopper at the plate, foul for a strike. Green light there, 3-0. Don't hate to see that. It's 3-1. Three and one the count on Bateman. Bateman swings, and it's a chopper back up the middle. The shortstop Delgado picks it up above second, tags the bag himself, fires to Wenzel in time to get Bateman double play. 6-3 double play. Delgado has played very well today at short defensively. 6-3 on the double play. And there are two outs in the inning. Owen Miller, the batter now. He'll take one down and in for ball one. One oh outside for a ball, 2-0. 2-0 is 3-0. This is back-to-back batters that Marte has gone to 3-0 on. Three zero in for a strike, and it's 3-1. A pop up foul, first base side, now to play for a strike, and the count's full. 3-2. Fouled away. Miller trying to keep the inning alive here. Bottom seven, two outs, nobody on. Iowa in front, 5-4. Swung on, driven into the left field corner. That's trouble if it stays fair. It does, one hopping the wall. Ronnie will collect it. But Miller into second with a two-out double, his seventh two-base hit of the year. B.J. Murray will bat with a chance to get an insurance run across for the I-Cubs. Five, four, our score, Iowa leading. First pitch sails outside for ball one. One oh, soft liner left side, leaping grab by Caner Delgado. He is having himself one heck of an afternoon at short. That's his third phenomenal play of the day. I don't know how he caught that. Climbs the ladder, and in doing so, rips a runaway from the I-Cubs and ends the inning. At the end of seven, it's the Cubs 5, Indians 4.
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3: Tyler Ferguson, the new pitcher. He's in for the Iowa Cubs' Antoine Kelly. Indians' Antoine Kelly had left earlier. So both Antoine Kellys have pitched today and now are out of the game. Eighth inning we go. It's a one-run game, 5-4 Iowa. Here's Howard.
6: Andrew, thank you so very much. And Manuel Valdez leads off and swings and misses at an off-speed pitch. Strike one, pitch that was down. Valdez has doubled in single. 2-4-3 with the run score. And let's see. He's talking with the plate umpire. Thomas O'Neill, the plate ump. I'm not sure what that was about. And we have some kind of delay here. And he may be hurt. He may have hurt himself swinging at that pitch.
3: He was kind of, I don't want to say hobbling, but he was kind of bouncing up and down after that swing. And he didn't foul it off or anything, so I don't know if this is his wrist or maybe his back. But he's taken some practice cuts with Eric Patterson and the training staff watching. And, yeah, he's pointing to his lower back. Yeah, pointing to his lower back. You worry, obviously, about an oblique issue when you have a swing like that.
6: Well, he'll stay in the game for now. The count is no balls, one strike. Top of the eighth, Iowa leading 5-4. Davis Wenzel on deck, Joe Stinson Garcia to follow. And a breaking ball low inside, that's a ball. And a breaking ball line to right field, a base hit toward the line. Bateman hustles after it, and he'll hold him to a single. That ball was ripped. Valdez has his third hit of the game, and he represents the tying run at first with no one out. Here's Davis Wenzel. He's walked. Doubled, knocked in a run, and flied to right. And we got a pinch runner. Is that Mike Jarvis? Mike Jarvis pinch running for Valdez, and he becomes the DH. The right-hander sets. Ferguson delivers way inside and high, ball one. Iowa 5, the Indians 4. Top of the eighth, nobody out. Jarvis running for Valdez leads away. And the 1-0 first to throw to first, not in time. Jarvis runs very well. Joe Stinson Garcia on deck. The 1-0 pitch. There's a strike at the knees, off speed. Jonathan Long holding, Jarvis aboard. The right-hander sets and delivers. And that's a breaking ball in at the knees. That's strike two, 1-2. We're in the top of the eighth. Iowa leading 5-4. Nobody out and Jarvis at first base. And again, the right-hander looks in. And he quickly throws to first. Jarvis dives back safely. Tyler Ferguson looks in. Still looking. Now he stretches. And the runner breaks to second. Throw there is low and into center field. And going to second base is Jarvis on a big break for the Indians. They had him picked off. And Ferguson, with a nice, easy throw, under no pressure, he was halfway between first and second. Ferguson threw it in the dirt into center field. That certainly should be an error on the pitcher. Game day has simply stopped. And the Indians, and they are charging Ferguson with an error, the Indians have the potential tying run at second, nobody out. And the 1-2 pitch hit in the air, medium center, could be interesting. He makes the catch. Jarvis is tagging, heading to third. Throw is not in time. He makes it. So the fly to right by Wenzel, fly to center by Wenzel, advances Jarvis to third with only one out. And now Joe Stinson Garcia grounded to second, grounded to third, and doubled in a run. Potential tying run 90 feet away. Fastball down the middle for a strike. Ferguson looks in. Cub infield is in. And the pitch bounced foul to the left of the plate. Strike two. Oh and two. Five to four, Cubs. One out, runner at third, top of the eighth. Ferguson stretches and delivers. Swung on. Hit high in the air to right field. That's deep enough. He's to the warning track and making the catch is Bateman. Tagging and coming in to score easily is Jarvis. And we have a brand new ball game. The Indians have tied it at five. Sack fly and RBI for Garcia. Two men out, bases empty. Garcia's 12th run batted in. And here's Nick York, 1-for-3. A two-run double. And he swings and he misses, strike one. Indians 5, Cubs 5. So the Indians have overcome a 5-1 deficit. They got 3 in the 6th and 1 here in the 8th to tie it up. Here's a bouncing ball to 2nd. Triados with a chest-high hop. On to long. The inning is over, but the Indians scratch and claw for a run to tie it at the end of 7.5. The Indians 5 and Iowa 5.
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6: Okay, Cam Sanders in the pitch here in the bottom half of the eighth inning, replacing Junior Marte, and the game is tied at five. And Kevin Alcantara leads off for the I-Cubs. He's 1-4-3, a single to left, and a run scored. Sanders has been up and back between here with the Indians in Pittsburgh many times this season. Alcantara stands in. And a breaking ball, low outside, ball one. James Triantos on deck. Another breaking ball, swing and a miss, strike one, 1-1. These are batters 4, 5, and 6 in the I-Cubs lineup. Alcantara, Triantos, and Long. And the 1-1 pitch is a swing and a miss, strike two, 1-2. We're in the bottom of the eighth, and we're tied at five. And the right-hander again looks in, and he stretches. Sanders delivers. Fastball outside, ball two. I-Cubs got all of their runs in the fourth inning, all five of them. Grand slam home run hit in the inning by Ben Cowles. And there's a swing and a miss. He struck him out with a breaking ball. One away, and now James Triantos, who has doubled, been hit with a pitch and grounded out, 1-4-2. Caught stealing, trying to steal third base. Sanders to the belt, and he pitches. Fastball, low outside, ball one. And again, the righty stretches and delivers. Fastball bounced foul, left side, a ball and a strike. Indians 5, I-Cubs 5 in the bottom half of the eighth inning. One man out, bases empty. Sanders sets and pitches. Swung on, a ground ball hits to the shortstop's right. From the hole, Delgado's got it. Throw on to Wenzel. They got him, and there are two away. Strong throw by Delgado. Jonathan Long, the batter. Flied out, hit into a fielder's choice, and struck out. The game tied at 5, 2 outs, and no one on. Bottom of the eighth. The righty sets. And Sanders delivers. Breaking ball in there, strike one. Long standing in, right-hand batter with power. Sanders delivers, swung on, and ripped. Fair ball down the left field line, into the corner. Simon will flag it down, and Long is into second standing with a double representing the go-ahead run. He ripped it, and he's at second, and we're going to have a pinch runner. Justin Dean is going to run for Long. And the I-Cubs will be switching positions around in the top of the ninth. The batter, Chaz McCormick. 1-4-2, an RBI single. Also walked. He lined into a double play, lining out to second base in the second inning. So you have Dean at second, representing the go-ahead run. Two men out. Chaz, a right-hand hitter. The right-hander Sanders stretches and delivers. Strike called, knee-high, outside corner. And again, the right-hander's pitch is a swing and a miss at a breaking ball low and away, strike two. So Sanders ahead of him, 0-2. He stretches. Dean leaps, and a breaking ball in the dirt, ball one. One ball, two strikes. And the right-hander sets and delivers. Low and away with a breaking ball, 2-2. Eric Yang, the on-deck hitter. Dean leads at second. Sanders to the belt. And he pitches. Fastball right down Meridian. Strike three called. Side retired. And McCormick knew it. He just turned around immediately and walked away. At the end of eight, the Indians 5 and Iowa 5.
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6: Christian Bethencourt is the new first baseman for Iowa, replacing Justin Dean, who pinch ran for Jonathan Long, who was the first baseman. So we go to the ninth inning in a 5-5 game. Tyler Ferguson begins the second inning out there. Eric Yang, Kaylor Delgado will lead off. Kaylor Delgado is 1-for-3, a single. Switch hitter, batting left. And he takes a fastball in at the knees, strike one. Indians 5, I-Cubs 5, we are in the ninth inning. Rain this morning in Des Moines. We got the game started on time. There's a bouncing ball foul to the left of the plate. Dominic Fletcher on deck. Delgado, switch hitter, batting left, feet close together, slightly open stance. Swings, hits it high in the air, foul left side, out of play. 0-2. And the right-hander sets and delivers. And a breaking ball low outside, ball one. And again, the right-hander's stretch. And his pitch. Swung on, pulled on the ground, through the hole, base hit right field for Delgado. So he represents the go-ahead run at first. Nobody out, and he has good speed. We'll see if Dominic Fletcher is bunting. Popped up twice and walked. Delgado leads. He's being held aboard by Bethancourt. The right-hander sets and delivers, and Fletcher takes high and away a ball. One ball, no strikes. Fletcher did not square. Throw over, not in time. And again, the righty stretches and delivers. Breaking ball drops in for a strike, 1-1. And again, he gave no indications of bunting. Delgado is 2 out of 2 in the stolen base department. And a breaking ball bounced along the third baseline, but foul left side. One ball, two strikes. The righty stretches, sets, Delgado leads, the pitch swung on, grounded up the middle, the shortstop, Cals has it, steps on second, throws to Bethancourt, that's a double play. A 6-3 double play, so the Indians disdain the bunt, and Fletcher grounds into a double play. That's the second double play the I-Cubs have turned. Here's Termar Johnson. 0-for-3 and a walk. And he swings and bounces it. Foul left side. Strike one. 0-1. Top of the ninth. Two outs. Bases empty. Game tied at 5. And a changeup is outside, and that's a ball. And a check swing, ground ball foul to the left of the plate. One ball, two strikes. Two men out, nobody on. The righty sets and delivers. Fastball high and away. Joey Bart on deck. The righty sets. And a breaking ball slapped, a base hit left field. Just went right with it. And Johnson has his first hit of the game. With two outs in the ninth, and here's where you'd like to see him steal second. Joey Bart, the batter. He stands in. Throw over to first, not in time. Johnson's 13 out of 14 in the stolen base department. And a fastball swing and a miss, a pitch up and away, strike one. Johnson leads away. And the pitch is fouled back out of play. Strike two. 0-2. Ronnie Simon on deck. Five to five. Johnson leads. And a fastball high and away, so he hasn't taken off yet. The right-hander again looks in and stretches. And delivers. And a breaking ball low, and that's a ball. Two and two. Here's a throw, and an errant pickoff attempt. It gets away from Bethancourt, and Johnson hustles to second. A throwing error on Ferguson. So the count is 2-2, and the Indians get that potential go-ahead run at second in scoring position. Ronnie Simon on deck. Ferguson looks in. He stretches. And delivers. Low and away with a breaking ball. The count's full. The righty stretches. Johnson leads. And the pitch, fastball, high, ball four. He was ahead of Bart, 0-2, and he walked it. Ronnie Simon is the batter, 1-for-4, a single. We've got a mound visit first, and let's see what happens here. Ferguson had two outs, nobody on, gave up a single, committed a throwing error, got ahead 0-2, and walked him. Oh, here come all the infielders. It's not Marty Peavy who's gone out there. So I think that Ferguson's going to stay in the game, although we're starting to get some action in the iCubs bullpen. Two outs, runners first and second. We're ready to resume. Ronnie Simon, the switch hitter, will bat left. The right-hander sets. The runners lead. And the pitch is off speed and outside, ball one. One ball, no strikes. And again, the runners lead first and second. The righty stretches. And delivers. Low and away. Oh, they're challenging. That pitch looked low and away, but the iCubs are challenging. Eric Yang challenging. And the result? Oh, it's a strike. It caught the corner knee high. So they win the challenge, and the count's 1-1. Call overturned. And again, those runners lead. And the pitch, a check swing, but it's in there, strike two. A ball and two strikes, two on, two out, top of the ninth, Indians 5, Iowa 5. And a dangerous hitter in Ronnie Simon at the plate. And the 1-2 pitch is swung on and fouled back out of play. Mike Jarvis on deck. Johnson back to second, Bart back to first. 5-5 in the ninth inning. Ferguson stretches as the runners lead. Ferguson delivers. Swung on, ground ball snagged by Ferguson. Hard hit, one hopper. Ferguson underhand toss to Bethencourt. Side retired. He snagged it, hit hard to his left. At the end of 8.5, the Indians 5, Iowa 5.
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6: Okay, here we go to the bottom half of the ninth inning. The game tied at 5. Eric Yang leads off. Grounded out, walked and scored and struck out.
3: Well, pretty big opportunity there for the Indians, Howard. You know, you enter the ninth inning as the road team in a tie game. It's so important to try to take that lead in the top of the ninth, because the minute you don't, now you have to stop. To win the game, you have to stop the home team twice, because now to win the game, you got to stop them here in the bottom of the ninth, and then whether you take the lead or not in the top of the tenth, you got to stop them again in the bottom of the tenth. The math really just doesn't work out for you per se once you get to the bottom nine still tied.
6: Well, your backs are up against the wall. Cam Sanders begins his second inning out there. He misses outside ball one to Eric Yang. And as mentioned, Yang 0 for 2 in a walk. 5-5, bottom of the ninth. Fastball, little bit low, ball 2, 2-0. Sanders stretches and delivers. Fastball hit high in the air, foul, straight back out of play. Two balls and a strike. And the pitch is over the outside corner for a strike. 2-2. The righty stretches and delivers. Swing and a miss. He struck him out on a breaking ball away. And Sanders, who's pitched an inning and a third, has his third strikeout. Ben Cowles, the batter, has the big hit in the game, a grand slam in the fourth inning. Iowa got all five of its runs in that fourth inning. Howells also has a bunt hit. He's 2-for-3. Takes a breaking ball high and tight, ball one. One out, no one on in the bottom of the ninth in a 5-5 game. The 1-0, fastball hit in the air, foul, right side, out of play. 95-mile-an-hour fastball. And again, the right-hander looks in and delivers. Fastball, swing and a miss, strike two. A ball and two strikes. Brett Bateman on deck. And again, the right-hander stretches and delivers. Fastball way outside, a ball. The count is 2-2. Brett Bateman on deck. Ben Cowles, a right-hand batter. The right-hander Sanders delivers, low and inside, breaking ball in the dirt, full count. One out, no one on. The right-hander sets. And delivers. Swung on, fouled to the left of the plate, out of play, and it holds at 3-2. Indians 5, I-Cubs 5, last of the ninth, the second in a six-game series. Victory Field will be the place to be once again on Tuesday. And the 3-2 pitch is up and in. He checked the swing, ball four, fastball. And Cowles representing the winning run is aboard with one out. He is 6 out of 7 in the stolen base department. He runs well. Brett Bateman, the batter, 1-for-4, a single. The right-hander sets and delivers. Over the outside corner, belt high, a breaking ball for a strike. Bateman runs well. Stole his 11th base of the season in the first inning. And there's a swing and a ground ball hit to first. Wenzel's got it to second. Out. Back to no throw. And here's as if Cowles went in hard. And Delgado took the throw. No throw. But they get the force play. The ball hit wide of first base, 3-6. And there are two outs, Bateman aboard on the fielder's choice. Owen Miller, the batter. 1-for-4, a double. Let's see if Bateman tries to steal second. The game's tied at 5. And the pitch is in for a strike. You would think he'd take off on the first or second pitch. The right-hander sets and delivers, and a breaking ball over the inside corner above the knees, strike two. And they're challenging. Iowa's challenging. Our 32nd challenge of the game. And the pitch is in for a strike. They lose the challenge. It's clearly a strike. Call confirmed. No balls, two strikes. Bateman leads. The right-hander sets and delivers. A little bit low, a little bit outside. Ball one. Bateman at first represents the winning run. And again, the right-hander sets and delivers. Swung on, hit in the air, foul, right side, out of play. And I don't get why Bateman hasn't taken taken off. He's 11 out of 12 in the stolen base department. This is when you need a stolen base. In the top of the inning, Johnson didn't take off. He finally got to second on an error. But that's winning baseball, stealing a base when you need it and the opposition knows you need it. And they're not trying. And the pitch hit high in the air, foul to the right side, out of play. So Bateman's still at first. Two outs in the bottom of the 10th. The count is 1-2 on Owen Miller. The right-hander sets and delivers. Breaking ball hit high in the air, down the left side, foul and out of play. And it holds at 1-2. Time is granted. Now Owen Miller will get back in the box. Bateman being held aboard by Wenzel. He's 11 out of 12 in the stolen base department. He leads away. The right-hander stretches. And Sanders delivers. Low and away. Bateman running. Throw to second. In the dirt. Not nearly in time. So on the seventh pitch of the plate appearance, he steals second base and represents the winning run. And now Iowa can win the game with a base hit. Throw not nearly in time. It was in the dirt. Johnson dug it out. Miller standing in. Bateman leads away. The right-hander's pitch swung on, pulled on the ground to third, and York boots it, picks it up, throw to first, off the bag, not in time. Bateman remains at second. That'll be an error on the third baseman, Nick York. Didn't handle the ground ball. So the Indians have him at first and second. The I-Cubs have him at first and second with two outs in the bottom of the ninth.

0: And the right-hander sets and delivers. It's in there at the knees. Strike call. E.J. Murray 0-for-3 today. Potential winning run at second. Two outs. Last of the ninth. And this pitch is swung on, line to right field, but Fletcher's there, and he makes the catch. A liner hit right at him, and the Indians got a break. He was playing straight away, side retired. At the end of nine, the Indians 5 and Iowa 5.
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0: draft choice by the Athletics at the University of Hawaii, but now comes in with the Indians trying to take the lead. Ronnie Simon will start the inning at second. Mike Jarvis will get his first at bat. He bunts it in the air, foul for strike one. And this is always a topic of discussion of what you do when you go to extra innings, whether you're the home or the away team. So it looks like the Indians are going to give up that out to try to get Simon to third. At least Jarvis offered it the first one. Let's see. Simon, a modest lead at second. Jarvis squares again. This is a beautiful bunt. Riley will bare hand, throw to first. They get him. Wow. What a play by Riley. I thought he had no business even making the throw. Jarvis can fly. He barehand picks it up and throws out the speedster to third Simon. But, boy, the fact they got an out on that is incredible.
1: Well, you're so right. First off, it was a terrific bunt by Jarvis. Deadened along the line, but not near the line exactly. And as you said, Riley made a great play, barehanding, throwing without wasting a second.
0: Indians do get the lead man to third, and now Nick York will take a pitch high for a ball, 1-0. Davis Wenzel, excuse me. Wenzel at first base. 1-0, misses low for a ball, 2-0. Two balls, no strikes, the count. Three and oh, the count now on Davis Wenzel. One out, man at third. Cubs infield is in. 5-5 tied in the top of the 10th. 3-0, way inside, ball four.
1: Well, you wonder if Riley has some nerves. You know, as you said, his AAA debut, he just walked Wenzel on four pitches, and he certainly didn't want to put him on base there.
0: Joe Stinson Garcia, the batter, if you're the Indians, you're thinking a big inning. You want a big inning. Get that cushion for whoever pitches the bottom of the 10th. Wenzel at first, Simon at third. Garcia's got some pop. First pitch, 96-mile-an-hour sinker, strike one. Swung over the top of and missed by Garcia. One strike, the count. Men at the corners, one out. The pitch inside for a ball. They'll check on the swing, but he held up. Good velo on the fastball from the righty. That one at 97.3 miles an hour. One and one the count. 1-1, a high heater. Swing and a miss. Strike two. Can Joe Stinson Garcia come through? One, two, way outside. Good stab by Yang. And that keeps the game tied right there because Yang, had he not gotten to that, Ronnie probably ready to head home. On what would have been a wild pitch, but he saved it there. 2-2 the count. Break-even pitch now coming plateward. Swing and a foul in and out, I believe, of the mid of Yang. Had he held on, that would have been a big strikeout, but unable to hang on. One out, men at the corners. Wenzel, a healthy lead at first. 2-2 the count, break-even pitch. Swung on, a dribbler out in front of the plate. Yang sheds the mask, looks back Ronnie to third, fires to first, and they get Garcia. Up to second goes Wenzel, but the dribbler right in front of the plate.

0: Ronnie had nowhere to go, and he has to stay put at third. That's a big second out for the Iowa Cubs. Christian Bethencourt, the new, or recently new Iowa first baseman on the other end of that 2-3 putout. There's two outs. Nick York has had a big week so far. Can he keep it going? First pitch on the way. Off speed on the outside corner, a strike, 0-1. This is what makes the drama and the strategy of the extra inning rule so great, because if you're Iowa and you can get this out, the odds of you winning in the very next half inning obviously go up considerably. Is the 0-1 at the knees, I thought. They're going to challenge. They say it's a ball.
1: Yeah, I thought that was a strike.
0: That's an ABS system put into play. And that one will, oh yeah, that will overturn it. The ball almost completely in the zone for a strike. 0-2. Well, it is completely in the zone, actually. And that's a bad miss. 0-2 the count. Iowa has one challenge remaining. The Indians have two. Two strikes the count. York trying to get something on the board for the Indians. The 0-2, swing and a miss, strike three. A diving sinker. And York comes up empty. The Indians come up empty. They're unable to score in the top of the 10th, and now Iowa will have the winning run in scoring position when we come back. After 9.5, it's the Indians 5, the Cubs 5.
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0: Indiana 8-1-1 call to the bullpen. Well, the Cubs have an interesting decision to make here as we go bottom 10. Indians will have the Indiana 8-1-1 call to the bullpen. Bo Burrows into the game. B.J. Murray represents the winning run, Howard. He's at second. Kevin Alcantara at the plate. He is having a heck of a year, an OPS well above 900. You don't necessarily want to take the bat out of his hands, but will he be bunting here? We'll see.
1: Yep. That's what makes this rule, as you mentioned, a good rule because it adds strategy. A
0: lot of changes for the Indians. Sean Ross is in the game. He'll replace Joey Bart. Not squaring, by the way, as Alcantara takes one high for a ball. So Joey Bart out of the game. Sean Ross into the game. Davis Wenzel goes from first to third. Nick Cimillo is in for Nick York playing first base. As the 1-0, swing and a miss for a strike, 1-1. So both York and Bart out of the game. Insert Ross and Cimillo. Move Wenzel to third. 1-1, swing and a miss for strike two, so they elect not to bunt him. And he's behind in the count, 1-2 with the winning run at second.
1: And he didn't look good on that breaking ball at all.
0: No.
1: They're going to throw him another one, I'm sure.
0: Go back to that well. Time is called. So Sean Ross, the new battery mate. Swing and a miss. Slider outside. Strike three. What a big strikeout for Bo Burrows. As Alcantara down on strikes. And there's one away. Now a pathway for the Indians to get out of this inning and keep this game going. James Triantos, the batter, with the man at second and one out. Burrows looks back at second. The pitch, a breaking ball, slap foul the other way. 0-1 the count. Murray at second runs fairly well. And with one out, the Cubs may elect to be aggressive on anything that lands in the outfield. We'll see. One strike the count. Burrows a peek back at second. Now the pitch. Breaking ball slapped on the ground. That'll get through the right side. A base hit. Dominic Fletcher collects it. Murray being waved around. The throw home. It kicks away from Ross. Oh, he was out by a mile. But the ball kicks off of Sean Ross, coming back to touch the plate as Murray. And that's a walk-off hit for James Triantos. The Indians had it all perfectly set up right there to go possibly to an 11th inning. But the ball kicks away, and Iowa will walk off the Indians in 10, 6-5.
1: Well, we play our third extra-inning game in the last four. Thanks for listening to the Indianapolis Indians broadcast. Again, that final score, Iowa 6, the Indians 5. Thanks to Sam Fritz. And we'll be back in just a moment. Indians postgame extra next on Fox Sports 1260 WNDE.
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1: Well, as mentioned, the Indians play their third extra inning game in their last four games, and they've lost all three of the extra inning games, as well as the game last night. Iowa wins 6-5. Six runs, nine hits, three errors, and eight left. The Indians, five runs, 11 hits, two errors, and nine left. Riley, the winner in his AAA debut, 1-0. He pitched the 10th inning. And Burrow's the loser, 3-1. 3 hours and 7 minutes to game time. 4,982 saw it. The Indians did fight back in this game.
0: They did, Howard, and another messy one. 20 combined hits, 5 combined errors, but nonetheless, Indians got on the board first, and Manuel Valdez a double, and then Davis Wenzel followed that up with a double in the top of the fourth inning. Just like that, 1-0 Indianapolis. But it has so often happened this year. Sound like a broken record. We talk about it all the time. But the game, that lead, quickly gone. Chaz McCormick, an RBI hit, plated Kevin Alcantara to make it 1-1. But Antoine Kelly would walk another batter, two in that inning, to load the bases with two outs. And Ben Cowles clubbed a grand slam to right center field. Barely got out, 364, but it got out. And the grand slam made it 5-1 Iowa. They had a 4-run lead. Indians would chip away in the sixth inning. Jostinson Garcia, a double that played a Joey Bart, making it 5-2. And with runners at second and third, Nick York made it a 1-run game. He doubled into left field, and that made it a 5-4 game as Valdez and Garcia both scored. But the Indians were still down by a run until the eighth inning when a sacrifice fly would change that. Garcia hitting one out to right field. Mike Jarvis coming home on the play, and that would tie the game up 5-5. But in the ninth inning, neither team scored. In the tenth inning, the Indians bunted Ronnie Simon over to third base. So there was a runner at third and one out. And then in the next couple batters, the Indians unable to get him to score, and that was critical because the Indians were still tied going bottom 10. Big out at the outset of the inning. Kevin Alcantara, their cleanup man who had homered yesterday, struck out without advancing B.J. Murray to second base, but just two pitches later, James Triantos singles into right field. Looked like the throw was going to get him at home plate. He was out by a mile. We're not quite sure what happened. The ball just seemingly kicked away from Sean Ross, and that allowed Murray to score. The game was over, 6-5 Iowa.
1: Okay, Andrew, we'll go at it again tomorrow night. And don't forget, the Indians are back home Tuesday, 7:05 against Columbus, against Scranton-Wilkes-Barre. Dollar menu in effect. We thank Sam Fritz. Our next Indians broadcast will be tomorrow night. The Indians meet the same I-Cubs. We'll be on the air at 7:30. Final score in 10, Iowa 6, the Indians 5. Howard Kelman, Andrew Kappas. Goodbye, everyone.
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10: More so than wine, more so than beer.
12: Right.
10: Not quite as much as liquor. Very sweet.
12: Okay.
10: But my God, the most vicious brutal hangover that you could possibly imagine. Like, you want to know why the Vikings are so pissed off all the time, why they're always pillaging and killing and stealing? It's because they were hungover on Viking blood.
12: Okay, mead.
10: Yes, on mead, exactly.
12: Yes.
10: So, no, I drank an entire fifth of it one night, and
12: yes.
10: The next day I'm curled up in the fetal position in the shower, you know, hot, steaming water,
12: yes.
10: Pelting my body, pain racking my head, and I said, never again. Yeah. So I'm out on Viking blood.
12: Okay.
10: But I'm in on the wizard costume.
12: All right, Taylor?
13: Stu, I feel like me and you would stick out like a sore thumb at a Ren Faire, but just for the content, I feel like we have to go with T-Bob to a Ren Faire just to experience it once.
10: It's incredible.
12: So, I don't think we would stick out nearly as much if we went with T-Bob. Right? I think T-Bob, people will be looking at T-Bob like, hey, who are these two? Why are they here with you?
14: No, don't worry, my good sir. They're with me. They're fine people. The dress is somewhat funny.
12: Yeah.
14: I don't know what it is, but it's a fine day for a pipe of tobacco.
12: Yes.
14: Out of doors and into the bargain. Wouldn't you say, my friend?
10: See, then we're good.
12: But people who attend these things, like yourself, you take it very seriously. And so when you see two people walking around who don't belong, like me and Taylor, you tend to make fun of us and mock us and kick us out.
10: No. I'm going to dispel stereotypes and ill-conceived notions here.
12: Okay.
10: Because, no, the Renaissance Fest is an incredibly accepting place.
12: All right.
10: You don't have to dress up. You don't have to do accents. If you like to drink beer,
12: yes.
10: Do you like to watch people ride horses and joust each other? Do you like somewhat funny comedy shows that get funnier the drunker you get?
12: Yeah.
10: Well, I mean, hey, I got a place for you. And coming up in a month here, Kenosha, Wisconsin is going to be the place to be.
12: Really?
10: Yeah.
12: Wow. Tell you in? I mean, Kenosha.
13: Yeah, I was trying to think of basketball or athletes that connote Ren Faires, and the only one I could think of was Purdue basketball player Trey Kaufman Ren Fair.
12: All right, Kenosha, Wisconsin, a month from now, it'll be 42 degrees out.
10: No, it's not. No, it's gonna be beautiful. It might not be. Yes. It might be starting this. I got to check my dates.
12: So
10: but it's a family tradition. I bring all my kids, my wife. We all dress up. We've gone for over a decade. It's the best.
12: Okay, but you take it seriously. Me and Taylor do not. We'll stick out like sore thumbs there. But I'm willing to do this. What is the better play? Do me and Taylor, did you just pull a nostril hair out of your nose?
10: Yeah, my bad. Yeah. Yeah. It's bugging me. Kind of hurt. Kind of tearing up a little bit now that I did it.
12: It stopped me dead in my track.
10: My bad. I got another one, though.
12: Right. Yeah, okay.
10: Okay. Yeah, go ahead.
12: Wait, so Taylor, how do we do this? Do you and I just go and we know that T-Bob is nearby? Like, he's looking over us, but no one really knows that we're with T-Bob. And we just walk around and we see what happens. I'm not dressing up. I'm not doing anything. I'm not drinking Viking blood. I'm just showing up to the Ren Faire. That's it.
10: Take some gummies.
12: Well, duh.
13: Dude, you can't go all the way to the Ren Faire and then not participate in the Ren Faire. Me and you, we have to get size for costumes. Preferably right. My costume is going to be of Knicks colors.
12: Okay, but I'm just worried about people mocking us and perhaps...
10: No.
12: You're telling me it's fine.
10: That's what you have to understand about these events.
12: Okay.
10: These are not...
12: All right.
10: These are not exclusionary events.
12: Right.
10: Everybody's just happy to be there,
12: yes.
10: Having a good time, man.
12: Yes, but it seems like if we're not getting kicked out and people aren't mocking us, I'm just wasting my time at a Ren Faire in Kenosha. Yes?
10: Have you ever seen people joust? I mean, it's unbelievable, Stu. Two men riding massive muscled steeds in a clash of wills and iron. It gets my heart all flutter. It warms my loins. I feel myself becoming engorged just thinking about it. Buxom women serving you drinks. Whip smart men with their funny quips. Throw the tomatoes at the man. Should you miss, he'll make fun of you. A great day.
12: You wish you lived in that time, man.
10: Oh, dude, it's the best. Dude.
12: You wish you were a Viking.
10: It's the best. Smoking tobacco T-Bob, out of a pipe.
13: Is there a lot of overlap in the Ren Faire community and Lord of the Rings community?
10: Is there a lot of what? Sorry.
13: Is there a lot of overlap in the Lord of the Rings community and the Ren Faire community?
10: Yeah, absolutely. Absolutely. I mean, Lord of the Rings is kind of ostensibly like it's like medieval base, right? Medieval kind of period. It's like Game of Thrones. Not real history, but Game of Thrones set in kind of a medieval setting. Mm-hmm. So, yeah, absolutely. Ton of crossover. I mean, the base of my costume is Gandalf.
12: Okay. So,
10: the gray,
12: the
10: white.
12: We can bypass the wizard costume. Is that what you're saying? Is that?
10: You don't have to wear a costume, but if you get wild hair up your nose,
12: right?
10: They do have rental shops.
12: Okay. But I heard you saying during the break, now, Dan didn't choose this. Dan, do you want to pick a second topic here? Your two choices are wizard costume and NFL wheel of topic.
15: I kind of feel I got to go wizard costume.
12: Thank you for going there. I heard during the break you saying that you've been working on this costume for years.
10: Yes.
12: So, not months, not days, not weeks, years you've been working on a wizard costume.
10: Well, no, because again, like me and my family, we go every single year, right? And what you have is it's a lot like a college football game day in that there's like excitement in the air. Sure. and there's exotic sights and sounds and smells, and there's merchants selling their wares.
12: Yes.
10: So at first, my costume was essentially just a bed sheet, right?
12: Yes.
10: Then you add a sick inscribed leather belt that you tie around your stomach, right? Then you add a couple potion bottles that you can fill with liquor in case you need a little nip.
12: Because you're getting experienced and you've been to the fair now, and now you know what you need other than just a sheet, right?
10: Well, and and it can be a bit expensive.
12: I got it.
10: Right? Yep. So it's like one thing a year is kind of how I justify it here.
12: Right.
10: Then next, you need a little, I need a little leather satchel so I can carry my pipe and my tobacco.
12: Of
10: and
12: course.
10: Now, what I don't have.
12: It's the first thing I would have purchased. Go ahead.
10: And this is embarrassing. For a wizard.
12: Mm-hmm.
10: I don't have a staff.
12: Oh, wow.
10: I've been on the lookout for years.
12: It's a whole
10: and year. I know when I see the one that is meant to be, it's going to jump out at me.
12: Wow.
10: Like a lightning strike out of a blue sky.
12: You got to feel it.
10: But I have not felt it yet.
12: You haven't.
10: I'll know it when I'll see it. Yes. I'm not going to overextend myself. Right. I'm not going to reach for something that doesn't call to me. So eventually, I'm a wizard without a staff. It's a sad place to be.
12: You'll know it when you see it. Just like me with Austria last night, doing blind World Cup picks. 3-1, by the way. And I have Harry Kane with a goal and England winning today. Go ahead, Taylor.
13: T-Bob, your Renfair wizard costume, it sounds like the college football equivalent of the helmet stickers. Like every year you're just adding another helmet sticker to your costume.
12: Yes.
10: Yeah. No, I mean, it's not unlike that. The only thing is, if it was to keep it the helmet sticker analogy, I'm like barely even a special teamer. Mm-hmm. When we're talking about some of the stickers here. I mean, some of these guys are looking like prime James Laurinaitis out there. The entire helmet is just every square inch of real estate. I mean, some of the costumes that you'll see of these things will blow your mind. I do have to give a special shout out to the Kingdom of Albright. That was my old one down in Hammond, Louisiana.
12: Yeah.
10: That's what's up. Those are my guys.
12: Why'd you have to do that?
10: Because I just feel bad. There's a lot of bad people talk about Maryland. They talk about Houston.
12: Yes.
10: Talk about Chicago. They don't like Hammond, Louisiana. Renfest doesn't always get a lot of love.
12: Yeah.
10: Shout out.
12: Yep.
13: Hunter Renfro Frere.
12: Jesus. All right, Dan. We're only left with the NFL wheel of topics. That's all we have. But you chose wisely, my friend.
15: I'm glad I picked the right order. Bad news for you, Stu. Croatia just pulled even with England at one apiece.
10: Oh, no.
12: Starting to feel good about
10: this. On the day that Jelly Roll got divorced. Damn.
12: I might stay in Chicago just so I can do tomorrow's show with you.
10: What am I going to do?
12: His headsets are broken.
10: I just remember these are definitely not my headphones.
12: Oh, my gosh.
10: We are not in.
12: All right.
10: Apologies.
12: So explain to me the NFL Wheel of Topics. Dan and I used to have a Wheel of Topics on our show.
10: Okay. So, yeah. So, and I got to give a shout out to my producers, Matt and Jeremy, on Wake Up, because this is... This is shamelessly stolen from a bit that we've been doing on our show. But I do think it's fun. Because, like, look, NBA Finals are done. Stanley Cup Finals done. We're officially in NFL offseason,
12: we
10: boys.
12: We are, yes.
10: So these are evergreen offseason conversations.
12: I love this.
10: Spin the wheel, and I'm going to let y'all know what we're talking about.
12: Only T-Bob can see the wheel, so he knows where it lands.
10: All right, here we go.
12: All right.
10: Finish this sentence. The Cowboys will. What will the Cowboys do? Finish this sentence. The Cowboys will what, Stu Gotts?
12: All right. Well, let's go around the room here so I could think for a second. Let's go to Dan Byer first. The Cowboys will
15: win the NFC East.
10: No way, dude.
12: Why do you say no way?
10: No way.
12: They upgraded
10: dude.
12: That defense. The offense is already good. I mean,
10: Talk to an Eagles fan. They got rid of Petullo. They're going back to the Super Bowl. Everybody knows that the OC was holding the Eagles back last year.
12: Taylor?
13: The Cowboys will disappoint.
10: Yeah, I like that.
12: I don't know.
10: I like the Caleb Downs pick. Quinn and Williams, interesting.
12: All right, I'll say this. The Cowboys will win a playoff game.
10: Wow.
12: A playoff game. How about that?
10: Wow.
12: Yep. A playoff game. Just A. One. Yes.
10: I'm just glad I got a how about that.
12: Yeah, Dan.
15: I picked him to win the division. T-Bob hates it like it's a thorn in his side. You picked him to win a playoff game. He's like, wow.
12: All right. He's good with wild it. Card. They sneak in. Wild card. They win a playoff game. Dan.
15: They make the elite eight of the NFL.
12: Crumbles, Dan. That's how you play the game, Dano. I mean.
10: How about that? Yeah, I'm with Taylor. The Cowboys, look, they're always going to disappoint.
12: Right.
10: The defense is still going to suck, even with Caleb Downs and company.
15: I don't know about that.
12: Yeah, I'm with
15: Williams.
12: You.
15: Yeah.
12: Sounds better when I say it, Dan.
10: Now, to be clear, I am a bit biased. The Cowboys have maybe always been. There's one team I was kind of raised to hate a little bit. But when you look at the NFC East, okay, you in theory think the Eagles maybe got better. At least they think that they did, and Roseman's always going to put them in a great position.
12: It's such an interesting division.
10: Are
12: it really
10: the Commanders,
12: is.
10: Right. Like, they could bounce back all of a sudden maybe
12: because
10: to
12: of Jaden, right?
10: They were in 2 years ago if Jaden stays healthy.
12: Yep, and the Giants.
10: The Giants all of a sudden, like, Harbaugh's the big thing with the Giants, right? Because I'm actually not that much of a Jackson Dart believer.
12: Mm-hmm.
10: I think too much of his success last year was predicated on just throwing his body into insane harm's way. Like, it's not sustainable.
12: Which is not sustainable, right?
10: He has to prove that he can do it more with his decision-making in his arm. Mm-hmm. You know, he's not quite Taylor Shuck in that regard yet.
12: Right.
10: But Harbaugh does change all the calculus there. Like, he brings a competency that the Giants have been in desperate need of. And then even though I'm talking crap about the Cowboys, yes, they did get better defensively, and Dak Prescott remains one of the best in the NFL. And the offense is going to be awesome.
12: Yeah.
10: So I have no idea who wins the NFC East. In fact, yeah, that's actually probably more of where, like, my doubt to your answer comes from is less about the Cowboys and more about the division as a whole.
12: Right.
10: Me being able to craft an argument for every single team to win it.
12: You actually could. All right, let's spin it one more time before we break here.
10: Spin the wheel.
12: Yes, go ahead.
10: Which teams are in Super Bowl or bust mode? Ooh. Super Bowl or bust.
12: Super Bowl or bust.
10: That's all we care about are rings here, guys.
12: You are really in my wheelhouse right now.
10: I mean, I figured. I kind of put my thumb on the wheel scale for that one.
12: We were in yours with Viking blood, and now you're in mine. This is... let's go to Dan first. Super Bowl or bust.
15: Yeah, quick update. Harry Kane's second goal of the match. England up 2-1. The 43rd minute.
13: This guy, he always wins. He always wins.
12: Man. Yep, I do. Blind World Cup picks. I know nothing about the sport, and I'm going to be 4-5-1 after today. How about that?
15: Pretty cool. The obvious answer is the Los Angeles Rams.
10: Yeah.
12: Super Bowl or busts. Yeah, but.
10: I mean, are they going to get Aaron Donald, guys?
12: Yes. Yes.
10: Like, I really think there's absolutely a world where Donald, he's already in shape, we know that, he's going to kind of chill for camp and then come back.
12: Just the idea of him lining up next to Myles Garrett, we're on the same line as Myles Garrett, I have to think. All right, go ahead, Taylor. Super Bowl or bust?
13: The two teams that I would add to that window, the Buffalo Bills, anytime you have Josh Allen, it should be Super Bowl or bust. The other team, a similar situation, the Baltimore Ravens with Lamar Jackson, where maybe, I'm not saying it's going to be exactly like the Knicks, but Tom Thibodeau took the Knicks as far as they could. They bring in Mike Brown. Maybe Jesse Mintor is the Mike Brown of the NBA.
10: It's interesting because I've been kind of going the opposite direction on the Mint or higher, seeing that it's like such a wild card, and Harbaugh was so competent that I don't know what to expect. But yeah, maybe he does a little Mike Brown. Which, by the way, Mike Brown, shout out to him, man.
12: Yeah.
10: I thought he was a LeBron merchant. I was wrong.
12: He took him one round further than Tom Thibodeau. It's amazing. I'm going to say the Houston Texans. How about that?
10: Really?
12: I mean, Chris, they have a champion. Well, Super Bowl or bust. You guys took the three I would go with. The Eagles would be the other one, I guess.
10: Yeah, I think Eagles would be the only other one that I would probably put in that category.
12: The Texans are just so interesting because Chris Sims is telling us all year last year they have a championship-winning defense, and we all thought the quarterback was going to be the future of the NFL, and now he's not. And so it's just, to me, they're an interesting team.
10: So what about the team they lost to? New England Patriots. Or did they garner enough goodwill here with last year that, like, that you know, they have to be good again to prove that it wasn't a fluke, but they may not have to make the Super Bowl again.
12: Hmm. We'll talk about it when we come back. But first, Taylor has a word from one of our great sponsors.
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31: I want to talk about the parade. Taylor, hey, you excited for Friday? You were talking, and Taylor was confused.
10: Yeah, he was.
31: This happened during the break.
10: Oh, and he's like, a footy guy.
31: He's like, what's Friday? What are you talking about? I'm only thinking about Thursday. Friday is United States, Australia. If U.S. wins, they could win the group stage.
10: Massive game.
31: Yeah, do it outside the group stage is what I would tell them.
10: Okay, let's bump the brakes.
31: But Taylor was looking at you cross-eyed.
10: Yeah.
31: Izzy got confused yesterday thinking the Knicks parade was on Saturday. He was wrong. That's the Carolina Hurricanes parade that no one cares about on Saturday. Tomorrow is the Knicks parade. If you think Taylor is thinking about anything past tomorrow, T-Bob, you don't know my executive producer and friend, Taylor Vipolis. He is only focused on the parade, and I keep telling him they're expecting over 1 million people. He needs to get out there tonight if he wants to get a good spot. Is that fair?
10: Yeah, he's got to camp out.
31: Yeah.
10: Got to be ready to go.
32: TV. Wow.
13: I wasn't prepared to camp out. Right now, my current plan was to take the New Jersey Transit into the city at around I would get to the city around 5:15 a.m.
31: No.
10: What time does the parade start?
31: Yeah.
13: The parade starts at 10. I don't need to be pressed up against a barricade. I just want to be, Stugatz knows this, I just like to be in the mix.
31: Right.
10: I mean, y'all haven't managed to, you seem like the king of this, you haven't managed to finagle TV, some sort of VIP setup somewhere with access to a bathroom?
31: I got
10: to
31: be honest. I haven't had time.
10: Tough.
31: And I'm not going.
10: Sorry, Taylor. Tough. Have fun in General Pub. You're going to be...
13: Stu, there's a Stugatz of the parade.
31: Yeah.
10: You're done.
13: There's a Stugatz of the parade. People are selling line-holding spots right now.
31: Oh, wow. I love that. And I love that.
10: When opportunity presents, you know?
31: That's a heady play. It's like going out to, you know, a busy resort and you put a flip flop on a pool seat and later on in the day, someone really wants to see.
10: Yeah, that's my seat.
31: I'm going to start doing that, actually. How much are you willing to pay? How much am I willing to pay to get you a seat that someone is saving for someone else?
0: That'll be a regular $94.
13: Seat. I'm not. A regular seat, I'm not paying. If you could get me on the float with Jalen Brunson, you could have my entire savings account.
31: There's nothing in your savings account.
10: That's a heady play by Taylor there.
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12: You heard it all on Fox TV. England, Croatia tied at 2 at halftime. This is the group stage of the World Cup. Earlier today, out of Group K, Portugal and DR Congo also played to a 1-1 draw. In Major League Baseball, the Padres currently lead the Cardinals on the road 6-1. It's the top of the ninth inning. They also have the bases loaded. The Rays have taken the lead from the Dodgers in L.A. They are up 4-3. It's the top of the sixth inning. The Diamondbacks at home have a 6-1 lead over the Angels, top of the fifth inning. Earlier today, Mets outscored the Reds 9-1, and the Marlins crushed the Phillies 12-4. I'm Monty Bolaños.
11: This is Covino and Rich, a show with over 20 years of experience.
15: People want to know our secret.
11: Just think about that. 20 years of Little League stories.
15: Just ask anybody I grew up with. You know how many Little League kids I owned and took them deep? Ask them. 27 Little League home runs.
11: 20 years of assessing Rich Davis on the air.
15: What makes Rich Davis Rich Davis?
16: Well, hold on, DP.
15: Like, if you got your 23andMe back, you're definitely like 60% annoying.
16: Insane in the membrane.
11: Please. 20 years of this.
15: And the secret to our success, never saw each other's junk. Never, never. Yeah, why would we do that?
11: Now, live from the Fox Sports Radio studios, here they are. Here they are. Covino and Rich.
18: They don't know what the f*** they're doing.
15: I know what I'm doing. I'm getting the creases out of my Mexico jersey for tomorrow.
16: Ooh. Yeah, Matos Locos, are you ready?
15: I got World Cup fever. And of course I'm rooting for the USA, but I'm also rooting for USA.
16: Hey!
15: Here's why. Rich actually coined the theory. I explained my thoughts, but Rich said it's the grandma theory. If your grandma had an accent or spoke a different language, you're allowed to root for that country.
16: Yeah.
15: But you could never root against America, okay?
16: USA! USA! USA!
15: And they play on Friday.
16: I'm all about the grandma theory, because some people's grandmas speak perfect English and they've lived here for generations. But if you got grandparents that have old recipes or speak a foreign language, it makes sense that you also pull for your family's country of
15: example,
16: origin.
15: Example,
31: the motherland.
15: Monsi Bolaños is here, and of course I expect her to rock Costa Rica jersey proudly, as she already did.
21: Wow.
15: But she better not root against the USA.
21: What are you talking about? Costa Rica's not even in the World Cup, bro.
15: You had a jersey on the other day. What jersey was that?
21: It was an Alex Morgan USA jersey.
15: Oh, it was?
21: On,
15: I thought it was
21: Costa Rica.
15: Well, I know they're not in the World Cup.
31: He has COVID eye.
15: But I thought it was a USA jersey.
21: No, it was my girlfriend, Alex Morgan.
15: Oh.
21: But you're right. I am going to, you know what? I am going to rep a Costa Rica soccer jersey.
15: You should.
21: You're right. I'm going to bring it out next week.
15: It's the grandma theory, guys. We live by it. So tomorrow I'll be rocking the Mexico one because my mom bought it for me. But you got to go. Here's the rule, too. You always got a size larger because otherwise you look like a sausage.
16: Yeah, soccer jerseys are not flattering if you got a belly.
15: And I don't have a USA one for Friday. So if anyone wants to buy me one, I'll take it.
16: You think of all the major sports, hockey, Yo,
21: anyone can wear that.
16: Not to be mean, the tubbiest guy could rock a hockey jersey.
0: Yeah, it's supposed to be like a muumuu on you.
16: Yeah. Then, of course, a baseball jersey, you could go a little extra big, button it up. Football jersey, same thing, but a soccer jersey?
8: Soccer jersey,
16: you
8: yeah.
16: gotta, oof. Whatever size you are, one get up one it. Bigger.
0: Yeah. I saw your fit, and can I say on the air what the size was? I saw the tag on yeah, your video.
16: Sure.
0: It was an XL.
15: Yeah, because I normally wear an L.
0: You're a large, yeah. but it fit you like a glove.
15: Yeah,
0: it
15: looked nice. Otherwise, I would look like a sausage.
0: Yeah, you
15: bro.
0: Don't want it. Your love handles pouring out
15: I would
0: size.
15: Look like extra chorizo. Yeah, so anyway, that's the rule. Enjoy your soccer and enjoy the show. Let's get into it. Covino and Rich on Fox Sports Radio. Monsi's here. Danny G's our super producer on the phones. What up, Danny G? 877-99 on Fox. Iowa Sam on the ones and twos. And we'll get to Midweek Major. Mike, who runs his take. All our Wednesday
16: Can't
15: fun
16: wait.
15: And more.
16: Who?
15: But it's a three-prong LeBron doozy.
16: Oh, by the way,
15: what we start
16: speaking
15: with.
16: Of the World Cup, I know most people listening to us are driving around.
15: Yeah.
16: Anyone else notice that Waze, if you use Waze for directions... They must have some sweet partnership with the World Cup. Like, I'm in the middle of driving to work, and all of a sudden, on my car screen, it's like, Croatia,
8: go! It gives you the update, yeah.
16: Yeah, it gives you updates while you're driving. So I guess, you know what? Everyone's got the World Cup fever, so.
15: Oh, my God, yeah. I mean, it's sweeping the nation, literally. Visitors are here, love in America. And you know what? We're going to talk more about it later on. Things that countries do better than us and things we do better than other countries, okay? We'll share some secrets later on.
16: Only makes sense for not to be the best at everything, right?
15: Right. But LeBron's in the news, and how could you not talk LeBron?
16: I was going to say, NBA Finals ends. Of course, somehow LeBron finds his way back into the headlines.
15: It's a three-pronged doozy. Well, it's also a continuation of yesterday's show. I really found our discussion yesterday to be really intriguing. Not the one about the aliens, Rich. The one about LeBron. And it's interesting because it was all based on a rumor, but a rumor that like made a lot of sense for both San Antonio and LeBron. They need him as much as he needs them. And it was just a rumor, but you could see that sort of working out. However, immediately after the show yesterday, it's like they were listening. There was an update.
8: Yeah. And like, I did mention during that conversation that he wanted to stay with his family as close to Southern California as
16: but
8: possible.
16: So many times in relationships work, sometimes a fit makes sense, but the people just don't want to make it happen. Because we really did make a fun argument yesterday that the leadership and clout and everything LeBron brings to the table would be maybe that missing piece that San Antonio needs experience-wise. And you know what? LeBron wants to go out a winner, but of course that's not going to be the answer, but it should be.
15: It would have been a fun decision. It made sense, kind of. No one would really be that mad at LeBron for chasing a championship because they didn't win. They do need him. They could use him. But Danny G was right because right after the show, breaking news, LeBron James is reportedly in active negotiations on a new deal with the LA Lakers, according to ESPN, which is like, honestly, I respect it. He's staying with the team, but it's such a boring decision because, like Rich said yesterday, what's the definition of insanity? What is
16: doing the same thing over and over, expecting a different outcome? And they keep going to the well with maybe a few different cast members, role players.
15: Yeah, but is he willing to take significantly less to get those players that complete the puzzle, a la Brunson, right? So it'll be his 24th season in the NBA. He'll be 41, closing out his career with the Lakers if that happens. That's the update. And then there's another story in the news. The second prong to the story. And whatever floats your taco boat, hit us up, 877-99 on Fox, if any of these stories inspire some thought or feedback. Golden State is ready to make a run at LeBron. Should his future be with the Lakers? Should his future with the Lakers become uncertain? The Warriors can create space for $15.1 million non-taxpayer
8: MLE, mid-level exception.
15: But sources believe James will ultimately return to L.A. So,
16: well, if he did go to Golden State, they would be much improved. But, again, we've seen in every sport the old roster of superstars that are just not in their super prime pocket of time. It never works out. Like, we've seen it done.
15: There's not enough youth to make that happen.
16: We've seen it done before where it's like, oh, this would have been the all-star starting team 6 years ago. That never works.
15: So before we get to prong number three, LeBron, what are your thoughts, your final thoughts on the Golden State possibilities, the Lakers possibilities? Like, yeah, I get it. But the Lakers decision is a comfy decision. I understand, and like I said, I respect it. But the chances of them winning are slim unless they got some tricks up their sleeve, Danny G, and you're the Lakers guy.
8: Well, in our group chat yesterday after the breaking news, a couple hours after our show, I told you guys I wouldn't count the new Laker ownership group out, because one thing we know about Mark Walter and what he did with the Dodgers, he whips that checking account out and he puts it to good use. So if you think that they would just stop right there at getting LeBron back, you are dead wrong. They are going to definitely be paying luxury tax, because that's how that ownership group does it.
15: On a side note, too, did you see Luka reached out to Brunson? There was a side story about that. I thought that was kind of cool.
1: Is that another prong of your NBA world?
15: No, just a side thought, because, you know, they're going to have to build a team around Luka. It's no longer LeBron's team. I'm wondering what pieces they will be, but I saw that Luka reached out.
1: You got to bring up Brunson. Can I bring up something else about Brunson?
15: Sure.
1: How long until someone

0: works, so I'm not mad at that. But the Lakers, LeBron, most likely going to happen. But you know what always interests me when I hear these stories too? Like, I get it. But let's say he gets a one-year deal. For 1 year, like, he's going to be back and forth. He can't, like, living at home is such a priority at this stage of their life?
1: His kids are at an age where he wants to be around. His kids
0: but
1: are almost out of the house. Like, the younger ones are almost,
0: you think they want to hang around with LeBron at this stage of his life? My daughter doesn't even want to, like, watch a movie with me. One of his kids is in the NBA. Give me a break. They're not hanging out with dad. So, like, I'm saying he doesn't have to be that close to home. Like, if he doesn't want to leave and he's comfy, I get it. We understand.
1: You know what? You just brought it up without even bringing it up. What if it means more to him to play with Bronny again one more year?
0: Is that it? Like, yeah, that's like, fine.
1: Does that make sense?
0: The discussion.
1: Right, let's say you were
0: but
1: a guy.
0: But I'm also thinking he's got so much pull. If he wants to play in San Antonio, no. Go for that championship. Bronny's coming with him.
1: No, but that's not how it works. I think
0: it is when it's LeBron.
1: I think you're downplaying the importance that
0: you're
1: some people.
0: It's not how it works. That's the reason Bronny's even there.
1: Yeah, but I think you're
0: and I like Bronny.
1: I think you're downplaying the importance of what family means to LeBron at this stage of his career, meaning like he's won championships. He's the GOAT other than Jordan, according to everyone. He'll never win that debate, but
0: I think if he was serious about winning, San Antonio would be the spot.
2: And you said he'd bring his son to the Spurs. Do you mean the Austin Spurs? Because that's San Antonio's G League team.
0: Yeah, I guess so.
1: the Austin Spurs. But I don't know. I look at it like
0: we all agree that Golden State Warriors is big dream. And like, that's like the furthest from happening, right? Like,
1: I don't know. I think that's the backup plan. I think it's either he's convinced to go, half hour flight up to the Bay. I don't think Texas is a possibility because I think if he really does want to stay around here, it's Lakers or someone convinces LeBron that maybe there's enough juice in Golden State to revitalize, if Steve Kerr, like they got the coach and the pieces that they could probably convince LeBron.
2: They would have to figure out a way to get some fresh legs because they need to get younger there in Golden State. But they've always wanted to play together. Curry and LeBron have dreamed of this for seasons and seasons. So this would be his golden opportunity to finally play with Steph.
0: It's 6 years too late.
1: Look at Monsi's. This whole conversation, Monsi's nodding her head, rolling her eyes. What say you?
2: That's what we expect from a Clippers fan.
0: She has LeBron fatigue.
3: Clipper fans live rent free in your head, Danny G. Wow, like it's always Clipper fans in your head. This has nothing to do with the Clippers. It's has to do with LeBron. I think that's the subject we're talking about, not the Clippers, right?
1: Yeah.
3: He can't go to the Warriors. He can't.
0: I don't think so.
3: Because if they win, Curry can say, "I helped Kevin Durant and you get a ring." You're welcome.
0: And then he's the GOAT.
3: And then he's the GOAT.
0: Wow.
1: He's the guy.
3: He can't go to the Warriors, you guys. It's too late. Like maybe years ago if it would have been a thing, but he can't because in the off chance that they win, Curry is definitely rising above LeBron.
0: He's forever got that talking point.
1: Mm-hmm. He almost gets he almost gets more props than LeBron.
2: Now Monsi, to bring your Clippers into this conversation though. No, because there was a legit article saying that they would love to bring Kawhi Leonard into that scenario if it was Steph, LeBron, and Kawhi.
3: So what are you saying? What are you asking me?
0: That would be the super losing Kawhi.
2: Could you see that happening? Could you see them doing a deal for Kawhi?
3: I think we are held hostage by Kawhi Leonard just like the Lakers are held hostage by LeBron James. So if Kawhi's on the move, I wouldn't even be mad because I think we're being held hostage.
0: That's really interesting, though, too. I forgot about that angle of it, Danny. I've heard that,
3: but I don't think that's happening. Kawhi doesn't want to leave LA. Kawhi's not going to go to Golden State.
1: But again, like you just named three Hall of Famers that arguably two of the three. Steph still has his moments. They're not.
0: Maybe the Golden State eye rolls. Why don't you throw James Harden on that team too, just for the heck of it?
1: But do you realize you just named like the NBA All First team from like 5 years ago? Like Maybe if they rest them all year and they're like just play in the playoffs, because there's no way that a team like. If you put, let's just say in this imaginary scenario, you put Kawhi, Steph, and LeBron together, they're not staying healthy, playing a lot during the regular season. It's just not how it would pan out, I'd imagine, right?
0: So again, the three-pronged doozy
1: of
0: LeBron.
1: It would be a fun storyline, and we always look for those fun storylines, but I don't know.
0: This is part the sequel to yesterday's hypothetical, or rumor. It was a rumor that the Spurs could use LeBron and LeBron could use the Spurs. This is sort of coming out of left field, but it's a possibility. The update today is the Lakers and the new deal. And as the fallback plan, Golden State is

0: ready to make a run as well. The third prong to the story, three-prong LeBron doozy, has to do with J.R. Smith.
1: The San Antonio theory we had yesterday. Thoughts on that?
2: What was the San Antonio theory?
1: That they could both use each other. The experience and...
2: LeBron and the Spurs?
1: Yeah.
2: If I'm the Spurs, I'm like, don't even answer his call.
0: Really?
2: Why would you take...
0: Because one thing they were missing was
1: experience and leadership. Like,
2: okay, and they just went through it, and they went through it in the worst possible way. If you don't learn from that, LeBron's not going to make a difference.
0: Oh, man. Ooh. Jeez.
1: Someone's on fire.
0: God.
2: Man. Is that not the best way to learn? How bad it went for the Spurs? If you don't learn from that, I don't know how else you learn.
0: He's still LeBron, though. It's not like he's a charity
2: case. But you just said he's not going to be able to be available the whole season. He's not going to bring... The Spurs have it. The Spurs were in the final in Wemby's first year in the playoffs.
1: And arguably, they were like a few plays here and there away from that series being
2: 100%. So it's like, you're already there. You dethroned the Thunder in 7 games. I don't understand why you would mess that up.
0: Because it was a fun rumor. That's why.
2: Oh, okay. There we go. We like fun
0: rumors.
2: Relax. Okay. Show us your feet, Rich.
0: Man, Rich has his flip-flops on. All right, so if you want to see him, check at Covino and Rich, our Instagram story. Now, prong three of the LeBron drama, right, is J.R. Smith making the rounds on podcasts. And by the way, you know what stood out to me? His demeanor. Like, because to me, I think of the mistakes he made, maybe because we're fresh off the NBA Finals. He can't help but remember that play and... but like to him, it's like old news, and he sort of, it's got to be in the back of his mind always. That's what I think. Like, do you think Bill Buckner ever like really forgot? You hope he did.
1: I mean, it haunted him his whole life.
0: But it's like J.R. Smith looked like, yeah, man, he's being J.R. Smith, having fun. He's talking. And the story and side story is that LeBron seems to hold grudges against that play, against the crucial mistake J.R. Smith made in the NBA Finals years ago. And it got us thinking about sports grudges. And I think there's two ways to look at this. When I think of sports I played in, of course, none of us here played on major league levels, professional levels.
1: Yeah.
0: But we all played sports or had a love of sports. I never hold grudges, but I never, ever, even like at the weeniest of levels of Little League, forget the kids that blew the game.
1: That's
0: like
1: the thing.
0: You never forget, ever. Like, you know, I remember the kid that let one right. Here's the worst part about it, too. You never forget the mental errors. Like, dude, that bozo play that this kid made, and he forgot how many outs there were or whatever, and you lost the game. Like, you never forget that. And you never forget those, like the ball went right through his legs kind of things.
1: Yeah.
0: So there's no way LeBron or anyone for that matter could ever forget the mental error that J.R. Smith pulled, right? But to say that he holds a grudge, I think they're so different. LeBron will never forget. Does he hold a grudge? I don't know. But that's what J.R. Smith says. He says he holds a grudge. I mean, we're talking NBA Finals. I'm not sure I could blame LeBron. That's a big difference.
1: It's, you know,
0: that's his legacy.
1: I was telling Covino before the show, you know, when I coach little kids or I'm playing like rec sports myself, if you're even involved as a dad playing, you know, playing anything or coaching anything, you do know these things and you remember them.
0: You remember them for the rest of your life.
1: Like, but you remember them, but grudge is a different word. Like, you mad at the person? Like,
0: LeBron might be because, again, his career and his legacy is defined on chips. And
1: you have to be.
0: That was one that was sort of blown.
1: You have to be a good teammate and say the right thing, but meaning it's a different thing. Meaning, you could be playing rec softball or Monty, you play volleyball, right? Like you could be playing anything. If someone on your team really does blow it, what do you always say? Like, oh, don't worry, shake it off. We got you. Don't worry, shake it off. We got you. You say it because it's the right thing to say as a teammate, but you're really thinking like,
0: you say it because you love Taylor Swift.
1: Shake it. Yeah.
0: That's why Rich says it.
1: Shake it off. Do you really mean it though?
2: I never mean it.
1: If you're playing the beer league softball and it's bases loaded, and like
0: that's the thing. Some people are playing for fun, and other people are playing
2: to win.
0: To win,
2: no, and that's what I'm playing.
1: No one really plays to have fun. Everyone's playing to win. You don't show up because you want to.
2: No. There's some. If you're drinking and then going to play, that's different.
1: I said beer league. I never played in a beer league. I play with guys that want to play, right? And if some guy misjudges the ball in left field and it leads to 4 runs because there were 2 outs and we could have got it out of the inning, you'll be like, hey, Jeff, shake it off, bro. But you go home that night and your wife will be like, hey, how was the game? It's like, Jeff dropped a fly ball.
2: Stupid Jeff.
1: Stupid Jeff.
2: We were winning until stupid Jeff.
1: We would have won, but our left fielder, you know, you took a step in like a little leaguer.
0: And then your wife meets Jeff, and in her mind, she's like, that's stupid Jeff.
2: Not in her mind. She goes, oh, is this the Jeff?
1: Oh, this is stupid.
2: Is this a stupid Jeff?
1: Stupid Jeff.
0: Who blew the game?
1: Yeah. Is this Jeff that can't judge? Is this Jeff that can't judge a fly ball? Yeah. Oh, hey, Jeff, what's going on?
0: So what do you think about sports grudges? Are they valid? Do you understand if LeBron holds grudges? Like, in a way, I kind of do. Like, I'm not mad at him. Like, I get it. Like, we're talking the NBA, dude.
1: If
0: we're talking about his legacy, that championship, that team, and it came down to a mental. Like, if it was like he missed the shot, man. But we're talking mental mistake.
1: Cove.
0: And I think that's the difference. If J.R. Smith missed a crucial basket and that's why they lost. Yeah, that would be ridiculous for him to hold a grudge. But we're talking mental mistakes.
1: Right, if
0: like
1: you,
0: the Fox, for example, yeah, Fox.
1: De'Aaron Fox. You don't think there's some Spurs players that are like, yo, dude, shake it off, man. But but meanwhile, they're like, yeah, if he just, you know, like the series would have been tied and then we would, oh, man, like, come on.
0: That changed the whole trajectory of the finals.
1: Like, for instance, that famous clip of the 86 Mets. I know the game was tied when the Buckner error happened because of the wild pitch right before that. But remember that footage of, like, Roger Clemens sitting on the bench smiling? They had already put on the scoreboard, like, congrats to the Red Sox. You don't think there's members of the 86 Red Sox team that for years, like, oh, Buckner.
0: Do you hold any sports grudges? And I pose that question to the collective you.
1: Yes.
0: Everybody listen. Do you have sports grudges? Like, there's a dude on your team, and he did this, and you never forgave him for it.
1: They recently asked... you know, I'm a Mets fan. They recently asked Mets fans, what's, like, your worst Mets memory? Like, what really bothers you? And almost unanimous. Like, we're talking, like, probably 80% of the answers were the great Carlos Beltran looking at that. I mean, it was a perfect curveball by Adam Wainwright.
0: It was a mean curveball.
1: It might have been the greatest curveball in playoff baseball history. The 12-6 movement on that breaking ball. But the fact that Beltran,
0: froze
1: with runners on base, looked at a called third strike to end the NLCS. That's sort of like, he was a lifelong, he was a great New York Met. And I think that is a lasting impression. I think every team has a moment or a guy where you're like,
0: maybe the sports grudge is the team got rid of one of your favorite players. Do you have a sports grudge that you can't get over? Because maybe it's time to let go. You're not LeBron. I understand LeBron holding on to that a little bit. I really, really do. I'm sure it doesn't affect their friendship, but how could you ever really forget, like, dude, you blew that opportunity for all of us.
1: Yeah, we could be champions.
0: Right? So your thoughts on sports grudges. You know, what I'm thinking, I don't know if it's justification or maybe I'm just a bigger person, but a lot of the things I look back on when it comes to professional sports and mistakes that players make, like Gerrit Cole not covering first base or something like that, right? Like
1: Aaron Judge dropping a fly ball.
0: Aaron Judge. See, but that's, yeah, you could say that's mental too. I don't know. Because he hadn't made an error all year. I kind of like putting Nestor Cortez in after he hadn't pitched for 3 months. Kind of like forgive and forget because that's just the kind of guy I am.
1: The bigger man.
0: Yeah, the bigger
1: the
0: man.
1: The better man.
0: Better man.
3: Live, laugh, then get loved.
0: Yeah. So can you hold on?
4: Or you hold a grudge against a whole organization, like because of the Tuck rule, I had to get over the fact that the Patriots, you know, won that, went on to the Super Bowl and all that. And then Tom Brady and then, of course, he joins the Raiders organization. So that helped, you know, get over it. But when an injustice, let's say, happens on the sports field.
0: That's another one, too. Let me go one layer deeper, though. Does holding on to the sports grudge keep the fire alive inside? So maybe, like, there's reason to hold on to it just to keep you motivated?
1: Ooh, it's a good question. Your thoughts, your feedback next. And we got a lot to get to today. So your thoughts on that. Plus, we are going to talk about the World Cup a little bit. Yeah, more so how the fans are reacting. And we're learning what the world does better than us and what we do better than the world. So some observations, moments in sports that you'll never forget. Mike comes in here to run his take, and we got midweek major, so a lot coming up right here on a Wednesday. Covino and Rich.
0: 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That's getting ghosted by
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0: If anyone's been able to experience the World Cup vibes here in the United States, hit us up, 877-99 on Fox. I know the phones are all lit, Danny, but I just talked to my brother-in-law.
1: I love international vibes.
0: My
1: World Baseball Classic. That's why I love the fight game, too, because it's always international vibes.
0: I was telling you how my sister married a dude originally from Morocco.
1: Yeah, his name is Don the Rock, right?
0: Don the Rock, Morocco, yes.
1: Yeah, I remember that guy.
0: Great 80s wrestler.
2: His name is Mo Rocca.
0: Mo Rocca. Well,
2: the former Daily Show correspondent.
1: I remember that guy.
0: So my brother-in-law went to go see Morocco play and went to MetLife. He's going to Foxborough this weekend, then down to Atlanta, going to all the Morocco games, and described it as like, he goes, I can only imagine it's as close to a Super Bowl feel. Nothing else would compare. The crowds are electric. It's people from all over the world. They're going to their games.
1: It's much bigger than that, bro.
0: Yeah, it seems.
1: Much, much bigger. There was a story, and I forget the players, so forgive me, but the story was some goalie had an amazing game, right? But he had like 46,000 followers. I'm not saying this is the gauge, but it's a pretty good gauge. He had like 40-something thousand followers. He had a big game. I don't even think the team won, but he had a big game. And he went up to like millions of followers the next day.
0: Damn!
1: And he had
0: Show some butt cheeks or something?
1: No, but speaking of butt cheeks, Alex Pereira over the weekend, the fighter.
0: Yeah.
1: I don't know if you saw his cakes over the weekend.
0: I did not.
1: He lost to Ciryl Gane, and now he's appealing the fight, UFC Freedom 250, from illegal shots to the back of the head. That's an update that maybe Monsi will get to. But we have to get to your phone calls and your feedback. 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
1: It's World Cup fever, but we're talking LeBron because it's part two. It's the to be continued. Diddle-loo. From our discussion yesterday, the rumor was maybe the Spurs.
0: Part two. Was that the best part two of any show ever, the Brady Bunch Hawaii episode?
1: Diddle-loo. And today, the rumors were three-pronged theories were back with the Lakers, back up playing with the Warriors. And then the other story about LeBron was J.R. Smith. He has his own podcast, but he's making his rounds. He's talking about how LeBron really still holds a grudge against him. So that means there's some sort of like, there's something. There's some tension there that he picks up on.
0: Do you hold that sports grudge against anyone, any team? Danny G, who we got?
3: Loaded lines. Let's start in Bakersfield with Milo.
0: Yo, what's up, Milo?
4: Hey, what's up, guys?
0: Hey.
4: Not much. Hey, so got two. Scott Norwood, Buffalo Bills, wide right.
1: You know what's funny about that, man, is I knew that was going to come up. Outside looking in, I sympathize for the guy, right? Not a Bills fan, but we all watched it and lived it. Like, I sympathize, but you could see, I assume that Bills fans also feel bad for him or feel bad, but they probably, a lot of them still maybe hold a grudge. I never looked at it that way because I just feel bad for the guy.
0: I always felt bad for Ray Finkel.
1: Yeah, same. Ray Finkel.
0: Wait, hold on. Einhorn's Finkel? Like, Finkel's Einhorn?
5: Here's what I mean. Soccer-style kicker. Collier County.
1: Like I said before, mental errors.
0: Soccer-style kicker.
1: They're tough to forgive.
0: Class of 1976. That's the Missouri Otters.
5: You got it right.
1: Bad mistakes. Stupid mistakes. Like, easy mistakes. Yeah. Hard to forgive.
0: Yeah.
3: All right, let's go to South Carolina. James is in the house.
0: Yo, James, what's up, buddy?
6: Hey, guys. First time, long time.
0: Oh, thanks, man.
1: Thank you, buddy.
6: I've got a 20-year grudge. It's very random and specific, but I have a grudge against A.J. Pierzynski.
0: Oh, what happened?
6: I'm a lifelong Angels fan. Grew up in Orange County. 2005, ALCS. The Angels had just beat the Yankees, you know, with A-Rod and all those guys. Wow. We're feeling it. We go up 1-0. Game two, bottom of the ninth. It's 1-1. A.J. Pierzynski's up. He strikes out. The whole team runs off the field. Pierzynski runs the first. There's a whole fight about whether it was a drop third strike. The call's upheld. White Sox don't lose another game that series. To this day, I know that ball didn't hit the ground.
1: Wow.
0: Damn you, A.J. Pierzynski!
1: A.J. Pierzynski was a polarizing dude. A lot of people hated on that guy.
0: Yep.
1: It continues here on the show. 877-99 on Fox. Who else do we got?
3: Let's go to Bill in Raleigh.
1: Do we let go of these sports grudges? Is that the moral of it? Like, why do we carry them?
3: Some people are going to hold them for the rest of their lives.
1: Yeah, I mean, I understand LeBron, but what's our excuse?
0: Who we got? Raleigh?
3: What up, Bill?
1: Hey, Bill.
3: Yeah.
7: So this one's got 30 years on it, and if I mention his name, you'll know immediately, but 30 years, frustrated Atlanta Falcons fan, finally make it to the Super Bowl in 98, and Eugene Robinson, starting safety, decides to solicit a prostitute the night before the Super Bowl.
0: Yeah.
1: I mean, he was horned up, though.
7: Living in Carolina, I got to hear him color for the Panthers.
1: Yeah, but the backstory is he hadn't gotten any in a long time.
0: I mean,
1: I understand.
0: When being horny goes wrong.
1: Yeah, tough to forgive that. That really sucks. Tough.
0: The night before.
1: What
0: the
1: if she was really hot, though? Do you forgive him? No?
0: let me see a picture. All right.
3: Let's go to El Paso. Alex is in the house.
0: What's up, Alex?
1: Alex from the Paso.
8: Hey, what's up, guys?
1: Hey.
8: Glad to make the lines again. I guess we can talk about the Pittsburgh Penguins and the Flyers beef that they have with Philly. And I guess being able to, I guess it kind of rubs me more this year, just getting 4-1 against them. I think it was 4-2. I don't know what the series ended in this NHL this year's playoffs. But I would say the Pittsburgh Penguins and that Flyers beef is something that I got that I would say is pretty tough.
0: Can't get over it. Some teams, some players, you'll just never.
1: Yeah, I don't blame LeBron. I know people are probably like, LeBron, get over it. If we don't forget the people that blew the Little League championship for us, if we remember those things, you don't think it's fair for LeBron to have a grudge?
0: Oh, you want to hear a weird?
1: He doesn't want to have the grudge. He just does.
0: Do you want to hear a weird, ironic twist to the story I told before? How? Let's see if you guys have a goldfish memory. I said most Met fans hate what moment?
1: The Carlos Beltran story.
0: The call third strike.
1: Yeah.
0: He watches it. That was a crucial game 7.
1: You think I'm stupid or something?
0: No, but here's the doozy of the question.
5: What, you think you're better than me?
1: Yeah. Think you're better than me? You said that last hour.
0: A memory that I hate. Who pitched that game and was the NLCS MVP? Jeff Suppan.
1: Ah.
0: Who is now a friend of mine because he runs my kid's pony ball.
1: Yeah, now you got to be friends
0: and
1: with the guy.
0: I'm friends with a guy who is partly responsible for one of the worst sports memories.
1: So what you're saying is secretly, subconsciously, you hate him because you hold a grudge?
0: Well, I look at him and I'm like,
3: you're fake friends.
0: Yeah. couldn't you have like had your best moment? Couldn't you have had your best moment another time? Like, come on.
1: I couldn't do that.
0: Yeah.
1: All right. Well, hey.
3: More calls on the other side.
1: We have a lot of calls. Yep. I'm wondering, I think you need to let it go, guys. Life's a burden in itself.
0: All right, Elsa.
1: No, it's true, because I hold enough grudges in real life. I don't need to worry about, like, Nestor Cortez. You know what I mean? Like, let it go is my
0: sweet
1: point.
0: Mustache.
1: Unless, of course, you're LeBron. Monty Bolaños, what's the update?
0: Monts, you got any grudges or what? I feel like you're a grudgy type.
9: I'm still mad at Danny G for mentioning the Clippers. Yeah. What are you talking about?
1: She hates people we work with.
3: You know what? Take it as a compliment, because when I see you, I think you're a Clippers spokesperson.
9: And I always give this reaction to Danny G, and I appreciate it because I think it's fun. But I don't want to hold a grudge, but I can't help it. Like, I can't help it. Like you said, I don't want to feel this way.
1: Yeah.
9: I still feel this way. So, sorry about that. Guys, the World Cup is here. And upgrade your FIFA World Cup 2026 setup. 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In the World Cup right now, England has taken the lead. Jude Bellingham with a goal in the 47th minute. They now lead Croatia 3-2. They're in the 78th minute. But earlier today, out of Group K, Portugal and DR Congo played to a 1-1 draw. This game was their opener in Houston. In Major League Baseball, the Dodgers trying to hold on to their lead over the Rays right now. It's 5-4, bottom of the 8th inning. Freddie Freeman with a 2-run shot gave the Dodgers the lead in the 6th inning. Diamondbacks have increased their lead over the Angels. They're up 8-1, top of the 7th inning. The Padres outscore the Cardinals already 6-1, and the Astros doubled up on the Tigers 4-2. When it comes to news out of the NBA, Suns guard Devin Booker is going to change his uniform number, guys. He's going from 1 to 15. Booker wears number 15 on Team USA. His father, Melvin, wore it in college and in the NBA. Also, Utah Jazz and restricted free agent center Walker Kessler are far apart on negotiations on a new contract. ESPN reports that Walker turned down a 5-year, $140 million deal.
0: Damn!
9: That's a lot of money to turn down.
0: Yeah, no doubt. Right? And speaking of turning, not being close, Baker and the Bucks still not close, right?
9: Baker and the Bucks still not close. Yeah, but... Wow.
0: Baker and the Bucks, by the way, not, it's not a doo-wop group from the 50s.
9: But it can be.
2: Baker in the Bucks.
0: So, thank you, Bolaños.
9: Yes.
1: Thank you, Mons.
9: Yes.
0: We got a lot coming up. We're going to go over Midweek Major with Iowa Sam. Hopefully, he brings those great dad jokes. Mike comes in here. Giving his take of the week. Mike, who runs his take.
1: Mike.
0: And a bunch more. Covino and Rich right here on Fox Sports Radio.
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0: This Tool, Sam.
1: Mm-hmm.
0: Grudge.
1: Mm-hmm.
2: You ever see that movie?
0: Yeah.
2: The Grudge?
0: Yeah.
2: Creepy.
0: And by the way, creepy?
2: Jinx. My kids do that.
3: Jinx.
2: Danny, did you watch Maternal Instinct yet?
4: No, not yet.
0: Oh, I did. It was horrible. Don't watch it. It's horrible.
2: It's like the worst woman of all time.
0: It's the
2: you
0: worst.
2: You thought that girl from the Crash documentary was the worst human ever?
0: Oh, the Shirilla?
2: We found the new worst human.
0: It's a new documentary on Netflix, and the story's terrible. Don't listen to Rich. Don't watch it.
2: Okay.
0: But it's intriguing. 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
2: And it's time for the Tire Rack Play of the Day. Jalen Brunson and Josh Hart will each throw out ceremonial first pitches before the Yankees match up against the White Sox tonight. The team announced, but Goldie stole the show last night.
5: Here's a pitch swung on deep drive left field. Way down the line and way gone. 15 rows back, lower deck. Two-run homer for Paul Goldschmidt. It's now a 9-1 New York Yankee lead.
0: Future Hall of Famer, people are saying the biggest pickup of the offseason, Yankees keeping him. 10 home runs in the 290s, having a hell of a season. Yankees beat the White Sox 12-2. 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
2: Hey, you want to wrap these calls, Danny G?
4: Yeah, let's go. Lots of calls still. Let's start in Fort Wayne. Jaime.
2: Jaime, sports grudges, Jaime.
6: Hey, I've been watching you guys for 4 years, first-time caller.
2: Thanks, buddy. Man.
6: Hey, biggest grudge, and I'm going to speak for my city and for all my Bears fans. I got the grudge against our owners. How are you going to allow the Bears from 1921 to 2026 to leave Chicago? Come on, man.
2: Come on.
6: Born and raised
0: in
6: the city.
0: That's
6: come
0: the
6: on.
0: Worst,
6: hey,
0: no, I'm with you.
6: Know, hey, loyal to the soil. Thank you, Marvin Prince. Tiny hands. I'm loyal to my soil, guys.
2: Come on, man. It's still wild for me to think.
0: I don't blame you.
2: That they're really going to be moving this
0: team. Yeah, it sounds fake.
2: It does sound fake. It sounds like an Onion article. Bears are in Chicago. That's the Bears.
0: I know. I really thought of it. It's the weirdest thing. But you know, like when you're so full of yourself and you think like your wife or girlfriend's never going to leave you. Like, my ex used to be like, yeah, I'm done with this. I'm like, yeah, whatever. And then she, like, one day really was, like, out. And I was like, wow.
2: Whoa, she meant it.
0: She really meant
2: it. That's how I felt about the Bears talking about Indiana.
0: It really is. I'm like, that's not going to happen until it happens.
7: Can I offer a small historical footnote?
2: Yeah.
7: So this guy named Mike North, he used to be a host on this network. He's based out of Chicago. He actually gave this long Twitter video about how the Bears have threatened to leave like 6 times over the last 30 some years, and they never have. But he's like, this is not unprecedented. So
2: yeah, but based on that though, you would think like, yeah, they've threatened before. Yeah, you're really gonna leave? Okay.
7: Hopefully,
0: eventually they do.
7: Yeah, yep. Bluster.
2: A lesson learned.
1: I know from experience, dude.
4: All right, Virginia, Jay, you got 1 minute.
2: Hey, Jay.
8: Hey guys, how y'all doing today?
2: What up, man?
8: Hey, doing good. Hey, look, I'm on that same game you guys are on, that G.R. Smith game, but the perspective is amazing. My grudge is actually with LeBron James, not G.R. Smith. You know, because if you remember, that game was not over. It went to overtime, okay? And LeBron quit on the team in overtime. He pouted on the sideline. He went 0-for-1, scoring 2 points, I think, maybe at the most in the overtime. Matter of fact, he scored nothing. He had 2 and no assists. So, you know, my grudge is with him.
2: For giving up, for letting that moment be bigger
4: than
2: him.
4: That's a crazy perspective.
2: You know who I always thought should,
0: thank you, man,
2: should hate Moises Alou? Steve Bartman.
0: By his
2: overreaction and, like, slamming his glove. If Moises Alou just walks away, I don't think anyone focuses on Steve Bartman.
0: Not at all. He was just an easy target.
2: Yeah, so there's grudges you can
0: if
2: hold.
0: If I was Bartman, I would never forgive that
2: I
0: one.
2: Would never! All right, more Covino and Rich next right here.
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2: Covino and Rich. Now, the Cup is taking over the U.S., Kevin.
0: Oh, yeah.
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24: Bellingham, that was a delicate by the Croatian defense. And Jude Bellingham running from a tight angle and down off the post. From one end of the field to the other, Jude Bellingham puts England back in front 90 seconds into the second half.
23: You heard it all on Fox TV. In fact, England has scored again. They're in the 96th minute, seconds away from calling the match. England leads Croatia right now 4-2. Earlier today, out of Group K, Portugal and DR Congo played to a 1-1 draw. In Major League Baseball, in LA, the Dodgers currently lead the Rays 5-4. It's the top of the ninth inning. Tampa Bay has the bases loaded, and they have one out to go. The Diamondbacks are up on the Angels 8-1, bottom of the eighth inning. Corbin Carroll with a grand slam. I'm Monty Bolaños.
22: Is Covino and Rich.
0: Hey, forget about it.
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22: Just two guys with East Coast roots.
2: I took it back to my East Coast roots.
25: Come on, do it for a jersey. Let's go.
26: Walking here. Up your...
22: Two guys who now feel right at home in LA.
25: I'm a self-centered kind of guy.
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25: Popularity matters.
22: Maybe two at home.
2: It feels gross, right?
22: Now, live from the Fox Sports Radio studios, here's Covino and Rich.
0: All right. Yeah. Hope you're having a L.A. Doyers sort of day. They just closed out the Rays, and that's good for my Yankees. Hell yeah, I'm rooting for the Dodgers.
4: Oh, Vesia with us. Wicked pitch there, full count, bases loaded, two outs.
0: That was a sweet, sweet curveball to end the game.
2: Hold on, let me get this straight.
0: Yeah.
2: You're a Knicks fan now, and now you're in for the Dodgers too?
0: That's right, because I wanted to beat the Rays, which they did, 5-4. So I'm Covino. That is Rich Davis. You could watch the show. Watch what you hear. We're streaming live. Rich has that summer T-shirt on. Look at him, man.
2: A Tiger boy. It's a little button up. A little summer.
0: Has Covino little tigers on and it. Rich on YouTube. We be rocking out. Let's go. Everything at Covino and Rich FSR on YouTube. The live chat is up. WWF231 Steel Rivers. Pocket full of diner beats. I don't know. A lot of people chiming in. Gus the Bus.
2: You know how you know...
0: Coleman Johnson.
2: You know how you know when you wear too many T-shirts or sports shirts? My kid today, my son Ben, comes back from baseball camp right as I'm leaving for work.
0: Yeah.
2: And he's like, Dad, what's with that weird shirt?
0: Yeah, what is a weird shirt?
2: It's a button-up shirt. He goes, yeah, but it's weird. Why are you dressing weird for work?
0: Yeah, I was thinking the same thing.
2: You guys don't like this shirt?
0: No, I love it,
2: take
0: actually.
2: Take a look for yourself.
27: Yeah,
2: I
27: mean, actually, it's pretty sweet.
0: It looks like you fell into a giant puddle of sassy.
2: Thanks, bro.
0: Yeah. Danny G is on the phones. He's our super producer. You can see Danny, too, at 877-99 on Fox. You can say what's up. Iowa Sam.
7: Hello.
0: And is Lord is it Farquaad or Fardquaad?
7: I don't know. Is that from Shrek?
0: Yeah, yeah. Sam is Lord Farquaad hairdo. And, of course, Monsi Bolaños. She's on your updates hanging out. We got Big Mike on standby.
23: Yeah.
0: He's ready to run this take, but we have a few phone calls left. We were talking about sports grudges.
2: Yeah.
0: Sports grudges, like I say let go. I really do. Like, you're not on the team. What do you hold on? I understand LeBron James holding the grudge to J.R. Smith. I do. His legacy's on the line. That was a championship. That was a mental error. All those things make it justifiable to me. But what are we holding on to grudges?
2: There's a guy in the bullpen that blows a big game for your team. Or, like we said, Scott Norwood.
0: Man,
2: or Ray Finkel.
0: I feel bad for those people, man.
2: I do too, but I could see where a fan
7: base.
2: The laces
7: were in. They were in.
0: Yeah. Some are more understandable, though. Like our caller that said, the fact that the Bears are moving. I get that. Like, some are more understandable. All right, so anyway, we have a few more phone calls about sports grudges. Because there's a bunch of LeBron news that we got to. If you missed it, catch it on the podcast. Who do we got, Danny G?
4: All right, let's go to Tempe, Arizona. Mo.
2: Mo, what up?
0: Hey, Mo, what's up?
28: Hey, what up?
0: Yeah,
28: hey, what's going on, guys? So I got a grudge. Is technically, well, obviously, Roger Bell will always be on number one. But I got a personal one that I had a buddy who played ball at the park every day, this and that. So he's invited me to his church league. He winds up quitting the team, going to the other team that was a little bit better than us. We wound up beating them in the finals and winning the championship, and the dude will not talk to me from this.
0: So wait, so the dude invited you out, and he ended up leaving that team? That's a trash move.
2: And then he beat him, so now he won't talk to you?
28: He thought he was Phil Jackson. He wanted to run like a triangle defense. And I'm like, dude, we're not getting paid for this.
0: You know that? That's that guy. What was that guy's name in Karate Kid? That kid, Freddie?
4: Great call. Great call.
0: Remember that guy in Karate Kid? He asked Danny LaRusso to come out and hang.
2: Yeah.
0: And then Danny LaRusso got his ass kicked and he sort of turned his back on him. Like, it was kind of like that.
2: Yeah, don't be that guy.
0: Don't be that guy. So who else we got, Danny G?
4: Let's wrap this topic before we get to Big Mike.
0: All right.
4: Missouri, Eli, you have the final say.
2: Eli, what's up?
1: Hey, guys. Thanks for taking my call.
2: No problem.
1: My guy, it's D Ford. D Ford in the 2019 AFC Championship game completely butchered it for us and might have butchered Mahomes' future GOAT career.
2: You know, it's interesting you would say that D Ford play. That doesn't get talked about a lot. If I remember correctly, he jumped off sides and gave Tom Brady life, right? And then they go on to win. And it's just sort of like, forgotten. That's a big play.
0: It is interesting what we hold on to and what we remember.
7: Is your pain eased a little bit though by like what came after that for the Chiefs? You know,
2: yeah. When your team doesn't win, anytime.
0: Yeah, but
2: surrounding a bad moment.
0: Maybe he had money on certain things like that. Will also keep a grudge, right? If you had money on it, someone made a stupid mistake.
4: You guys just made me think about the Astros.
0: Oh yeah,
4: yeah. That's forever going to be a grudge.
0: That's a good one. Yeah, that's
4: forever.
0: All right, well, thank you. Lots of fun calls. And if you want to chime in, hit us at Covino and Rich on social media, at Fox Sports Radio, or you can still chime in on the live chat on YouTube.
2: But. Dude, I mean, you could, if you're a Seahawks fan, do you hold the grudge that they didn't run Marshawn Lynch?
0: How could you not?
2: I'm a Niners fan, and listen, I'm sort of over it, but I constantly see, I just looked it up, 49er grudges. First thing that comes up, do you remember in the Super Bowl against the Chiefs, that the Chiefs ended up outscoring them in the fourth quarter, but it was a lot of garbage points. The Niners were winning in the fourth quarter, if you remember. Remember Garoppolo had Emmanuel Sanders wide open deep over the middle and overthrew him by just a few feet. And they're like, he catches that ball. The Niners win the Super Bowl. That is one of them.
0: Back to Lynch, though. He makes it no secret that he still holds some sort of grudge against Russell Wilson. Like, there's no love lost between those two guys. He makes it very clear that like, he's not a fan. For whatever reason. Maybe it's that play. Maybe it's more. I don't know.
2: Mike is here. He's the guy who runs this place.
0: He's like a walking grudge.
4: Who?
0: Yeah, Mike.
3: Hello, everybody.
2: You know who Mike holds a grudge against?
3: Everyone.
2: Mike holds a grudge against the late, great Gary Coleman.
3: Oh, easy. Easy. Yeah, Let's not get into that.
2: Didn't he C-block you in the early 2000s?
3: As a matter of fact.
2: Or was it the late 90s?
3: Late 90s, as a matter of fact. I am that old.
2: What you talking about, Big Mike?
3: Yeah, I went something like that, yeah.
2: One day you'll tell that story. One day.
3: Maybe not.
2: All right. Let's do this. Mike, who runs this take?
5: Who's the microphone assassin?
6: It's time for Mike, who runs this take.
8: Who? Big Mike may get to be in charge of this segment, but he still doesn't run this place. He really doesn't even run this segment when you think about it, because this mic can be turned off by Sam at any moment.
6: That may be true, but Big Mike does get to pick the topic, and then CNR offer their strong opinions on it. Consider it a warm-up to Midweek Major. Mike, who runs this take?
3: Who?
2: Give it up for Big Mike.
3: Hey, guys. All right.
2: What's up, dude?
3: So I got something on my mind today, and it's normally I'll come in with a take, and I have a very definitive opinion, and, you know, most of you think I'm ridiculous, but that's okay, because I don't give a...
2: You said it. The last couple of weeks, I'm like, what is this guy talking about?
3: So I need some help today
2: from
3: you guys, because I find myself regularly in a quandary.
2: Okay. Quandary?
3: When does talent outweigh scandal, right? Ooh. For instance, Michael Jackson is allegedly a pedophile.
2: Allegedly, yeah.
3: But how can you not be down with some smooth criminal?
0: Oh, I know.
3: Or a little PYT, right? You guys know what I'm talking about.
4: Human nature.
3: But the guy is very likely a POS, right? Like, allegedly.
0: Right.
3: And there are plenty of people out there. It's not alleged that they're like R. Kelly, right? We have athletes, Deshaun Watson, right? We've got Michael Vick. We've got Ray Caruso. So What's that? That's what I need. I need help.

0: he's dead now, but he was never, he was innocent according to the law. He was a free man. Monsi, why are you looking at me funny?
1: Because we, okay, whatever. This is, you know, you, but he's not innocent. Like, we know that just because in the court of law he was. But we, you, but you believe
0: the,
1: that?
0: But I'm saying that's the judgment,
2: and
0: though.
2: A civil court found him guilty.
3: If the glove doesn't fit, you must acquit.
1: Right. Thank you for reminding me of that line.
0: Monsi, did the glove fit?
1: Apparently not.
2: Hey, let's just.
0: I'm not saying I think OJ was this innocent man, but I'm saying according to the law. So, like, any like, let's not induct OJ here. That he was innocent technically.
2: Was the law influenced or persuaded by things that maybe have happened in Los Angeles before that court? You know what I'm talking about? Before
1: yes.
2: the court trial, well, before the trial took place, look, maybe LA was on edge.
3: Look, we can go back to steroids in baseball. How many people were thought to be using steroids?
2: This again.
3: It was never proven that they used steroids. But are people still holding it against them? They never served a suspension, but everybody knows they were, like, Barry Bonds never served a suspension for steroids.
0: Are you okay with everyone related to the 2017 Astros? It seems like we hate some more than others.
3: Sorry, I'm with Danny G on that one. My grudge will be held forever.
0: There are players that moved on, and I think we are lighter on them than
1: not the Dodger fans.
4: Maybe because they weren't the face of the team. But yeah, as a Yankees fan too, I don't.
0: But what about if it's just allegations, right? Like, for instance, right now, this is all alleged because it hasn't been settled. But Josh Jacobs, right? Josh Jacobs had some bad allegations, he's a great running back. I want him on my fantasy team. Is that going to take precedence over if you find out some of those things are true?
3: That's the point. Where do you draw that line? What's the algorithm? How do you decide?
4: You haven't heard P. Diddy in a long time, right?
3: Right.
4: Chris Brown, the band Trapped.
0: I mean, Chris Brown, you hear a lot of.
4: I'm just giving you polarizing, controversial people. Bands and people and passes that we give some but not others. What's that line?
0: I
4: think it's a skill that the recipient or the fan has to have or make or decide, and it always goes back to, can you separate the artist from the actual man?
0: I think I can listen to
4: a Michael Jackson song, go watch the movie, appreciate the artist, and really do my best to separate, like, him as a person. Like, I don't know him as a person. I don't know what the truth is, but I do like the art and I do like the music, right? Like, we can't assume that everybody's a great guy because they score touchdowns or because they make good songs. Like, we just can't assume that.
0: Can someone fact check me? Was it proven that Chris Brown, like, beat up Rihanna? It's not like allegations. It's proven, right?
3: I'm pretty sure there was a court ruling about it, but I cannot.
0: But if that's
3: 100%,
0: if that's the case, then we're cool with forever and all.
5: Yeah,
0: he pleaded
5: guilty to assaulting Rihanna in 2009 and received probation, community service, domestic violence counseling, and a restraining order.
0: But it seems like everyone's cool with Chris Brown. Why? Because he has
5: not everyone.
0: Yeah, but I'm saying, a lot of people did.
5: But yeah.
4: He dances better than most.
0: Hey,
4: that's why.
0: Best example ever.
4: You have to be, like, super talented useful to a team to overlook these things.
0: If this were Family Feud,
4: yeah,
0: I feel like I'd be like, Steve Harvey, I got the number one answer on the board. Ready?
3: Ready.
0: The guy has said some of the dumbest things on planet Earth, yet he sold out. He sold out SoFi in a minute. Kanye West.
3: Right?
0: Kanye.
4: He was forgiven.
0: Says terrible things about the Jewish community. Says all these terrible things about a lot of people. But SoFi hosts him for one night and the concert pre-sale sells out a stadium?
5: He's been given so many passes.
4: But Mike says, what's the algorithm, right? Like, so how do we judge the, like, hot chick pain in the ass algorithm? It's the same thing. It's like you deal with a lot more the hotter she is. You deal with a lot more of these controversial stories depending on how great they really are. Otherwise, they're forgotten about, they're moved on from, and we don't talk about them anymore.
0: One's more serious than the other, but your analogy is correct. It is like the hot girl pain in the ass theory. How many times have you had a buddy who...
4: Whatever that scale is, the same thing kind of applies here.
0: It's a similar type of scale. The hotter the girl, the more annoyance a guy will put up with because he's just so enamored with her beauty.
4: There's no way that guy's putting up with the same treatment and annoyance if she's not that hot.
3: Societally speaking, we are so inconsistent with how we apply these rules.

0: Dude, like, wildly inconsistent.
1: So inconsistent.
0: Wildly inconsistent, where someone could be canceled for something someone else said, and they're like,
2: especially
0: no one cares.
2: Especially in the NFL.
1: Marv Albert was biting girls.
0: Yes,
1: he was.
0: But did,
1: yes,
0: she, was. Did she want it, though?
1: Well, I'm just saying. Everybody was like, all right, that's cool, Marv. We're good with you.
0: I don't, to me,
1: I mean, this, like, I don't know. Yeah, whatever. Do your thing. Like, what? Where do we draw the line?
0: I got one for you. Kevin Spacey, right? What an amazing actor. There were allegations.
2: Was he homeless or going homeless?
0: There were allegations about him with younger men in Hollywood. And apparently all those things, he was never, as he'll point out, nothing was ever proven in court.
1: All allegations only.
0: Nothing was ever proven against Kevin Spacey, yet we all pretend we didn't love House of Cards and all his movies and everything.
3: American Beauty.
0: But I guess we don't love Kevin Spacey enough.
3: Well,
0: like,
3: he had a reputation on set.
0: I mean,
3: he had a reputation on set for being a problem.
0: Yeah.
3: And I think that, like, when there's a lot of smoke with maybe Michael Jackson, you believe that because there's so much smoke, there has to be some fire.
1: That's a great point,
2: Sam. Some people are worth the smoke, like a Ray Rice, like a Karl Malone. Like, some people, they were so good at what they did, you overlooked the smoke.
1: Well, my question then is, does their character beforehand, their personality, their likability play a factor in
3: absolutely.
1: It? If it's a guy you like, but he did something terrible, are you more willing to forgive him? Like, because everybody loves Marv Albert. So, okay, go ahead.
2: Hey,
1: dude,
2: Mike,
1: you know.
2: By the way, clarification, we're not saying we forgive him. Like, it seems or appears that the general public has overlooked it looked past it, forgiven him. In some regard, because you still hear their music or you still see their highlights.
1: Whoever,
2: dude, you go to Yankee Stadium, you won't see like Jason Giambi or Clemens highlights the way you see other players' highlights.
1: Correct.
2: Because it seems like they hold on to those things. It depends. I don't know what the sliding scale is, but Mike makes a great point. Mike, who runs this take, it's very interesting to see who gets the pass and who doesn't.
0: I think we were going to say it was very interesting to Mike to have a great point.
2: But Mike, I too. Like, there's no rhyme or reason other than, like, yes, some people's greatness can't be denied, so we tend to overlook
0: it.
2: But
0: is that a shame on
2: us?
0: But
2: that's not always the case.
0: Yeah, absolutely. I think it's sort of a shame on us. Like us as a people, not you, me. I'm saying the collective, all of us. Like, shame on us for really having, like, such a weird sliding scale of what we accept if they make good music or could catch a football or, you know, are in movies we love. Like, we really are.
2: There's nothing
0: ridiculously inconsistent.
3: It depends on what you're willing to overlook, honestly.
1: Yeah, well, and I actually think it really goes back to what Cove was saying earlier. It's kind of a matter of the art versus the artist.
2: Yeah,
1: right?
2: We have to. I make a conscious decision to be like, I love that. I love what that dude did in the game or in the studio, but... Yeah, I mean, there's so much art. Here's how I justify it. There's so much art that I admire, music, art, whatever you want to call it. And I don't know anything about them.
1: Nothing.
2: They can be terrible people, you know, and I don't know anything about that because I'm only listening to their music. I'm not listening to that person.
1: And it's impossible for you to be able to know all the background on all those artists. You just can't do it.
2: I'm like, I'm listening for the art, not because I support this guy.
3: Do you guys ever, like, listen to Michael Jackson music and, like, actually listen and like, conceptualize the lyrics, and then you also think about what he's been accused of, and you're like, I can't even take this song seriously.
2: Right.
3: Because, like,
2: no, I get it.
3: He's singing about love and all this stuff, and you're like, what was that guy like actually behind closed doors?
0: Are
3: these songs legit?
0: I'll give you one. An actor that I loved his movies, but his off the screen antics make you be like, man, is he like a bad dude? Mel Gibson.
1: Yo, right?
0: Who was cooler than Mel Gibson in the Lethal Weapon?
3: He's extremely talented.
0: Like, the Lethal Weapon movies as a director.
2: Made some great movies.
0: As an actor. Well, Mel Gibson, one of my favorites.
3: Apocalypto is an incredible movie.
0: But he says some terrible things, and you're like, oh, man, am I not allowed to? Should I not like Lethal Weapon anymore? Like, these are great questions for all of us to really.
1: That's it. I'm burning my Braveheart DVD.
0: Yeah, all of a sudden you're like, come on, you love Braveheart.
4: And can we circle back to last week's topic that Mike had about Sorsby, who now has a chance to enter the supplemental NFL draft? Is there a team that's going to give him a pass?
1: Right. It's a
4: does his talent outweigh what happened with the gambling?
2: That's what it is. The talent. There it is.
3: You have this
2: the
3: elite talent
2: has
3: skill.
2: To outweigh the crime. The talent. And by the way, speaking of, if we have time, we're supposed to talk about OJ because it's the anniversary of OJ interrupting the finals today. The talent has to outweigh the crime for us to even justify like any sort of forgiveness or pass or appreciation
3: the other
2: of
3: cheek,
2: their
3: yeah, the other way.
2: Exactly. Does the talent outweigh the crime? That's really the formula, and you just have to figure that out somehow.
3: Isn't that formula just inherently like ethically and morally corrupt?
2: It absolutely
3: it's
2: is.
3: All about, saying, it's like a, capital, it's the, like a capitalistic virtue. It's like, well, rules, if you can do it, we don't care what you do at home.
2: Those are the rules we play by.
3: It's true.
0: I'll give you two quick examples of talent so good, we don't care. And I'll give you one where talent's not good enough that something small brought him down. Talent's so good. Not that he was accused of any major crime, but we've all heard stories like Michael Jordan's not like the greatest guy.
1: Sure.
0: But God, he's like the greatest athlete of our life. So like anytime you hear a story about like, yeah, Jordan's sort of a jerk. It's like, yeah, no, but he's Air Jordan. He's Michael Jordan. The sneakers, yeah, the merch.
2: What happened with his dad and everything?
0: Was he suspended? Did he really want to play baseball?
3: Same with Chevy Chase and Alec Baldwin. You're like, oh my God, these guys are funny and talented. But then you're like off the screen or like off air. They have some things chasing them, reputation.
0: Let me give you one I saw the other day because he's sort of trying to get back in the mix a little bit. And I always liked him, but I guess no one really liked him enough to overlook the fact that he was not accused of rape or anything of that level, but James Franco was considered creepy. Remember, he was sleazy in like acting classes with young actresses and everything. Remember Seth Rogen's like, we're not friends anymore. Like,
2: totally
0: he unfriended him. And James Franco sort of was like kicked aside.
2: He's throwing some cryptic stuff out there on social media.
0: Now the reality is, I'm not saying what he did was right. But we have forgiven far more talented people for far bigger crimes than being a creep.
2: The crime matters. Like, we forgave Louis C.K. kind of, right?
0: Well, he was blackballed for a little while.
3: But his fans never quit on him. Like, he's,
0: maybe I should have used the word bald.
2: Because he's funny. That's why.
1: Here's one.
3: He won a Grammy while he was, like, technically canceled. The people at the Grammys were like, hey, he's still funny.
1: I have a question for you guys. A guy, have you forgiven or have you not forgiven Michael Vick?
2: I have.
0: I have too.
2: See, Monty's saying no. I have. Here's why.
3: Monty's going, no.
2: Here's why. Because we, especially Americans, love a comeback story. We love second chances. And the guy sort of reinvented himself in a way where he clearly admitted what he did was wrong. And he
1: seemed
2: back.
1: Contrite.
2: And yeah. And I think that he did a lot of, I think he paid the price.
3: He did prison.
2: And
0: I went in prison for animals, where people don't go to prison for humans.
2: And it was like a cultural thing, right? Like, you know? there's other people that do this stuff in different cultures. And for him, it was a different sort of cultural norm and realized that it was terrible. And he gave back to that as a result. So,
5: did he realize it was terrible? Did he get caught and then had to change his mind?
2: I think Michael Vick just, I don't know, man. I think he grew a lot as a person. You know, here's the other thing. We forget how young these men were at the time. We all did stupid things. I mean, never to that level, but we all did stupid things at a certain age. I think he grew a lot. You know, just like I'm not comparing their reputation by any means, but like I always bring A-Rod. Like, what a klutz he seemed to be as a young man. I think he's a totally different guy now.
0: Yeah,
2: klutz, putz, whatever word you want to use.
0: I do love the crime and the talent.
2: I want to see how much money Michael Vick went. And gave back to
4: I looked that up. It animals. Says he's done a lot of years of work now for animal welfare. He's been involved in dog rescue and rehabilitation projects.
2: Like, maybe that's just good PR, but he still did it. And I don't know.
4: No exact dollar amount is listed.
2: The president of PETA either. So
5: being a jerk like Michael Jordan is one thing. Being a creep is another thing. To like the dog fighting thing, and it doesn't matter. It doesn't matter. I'm never gonna meet Michael Vick. So it doesn't matter. He and I aren't friends. But he's never gonna like. I'm never gonna care ever.
2: You're not alone. I'm sure most people are like, "F that dude. I'll never forgive him."
5: It doesn't matter though. He doesn't care if I forgive him or not. You know what I mean? I'm just saying. Me personally, that is something that I don't think. I think he got caught and he had to change his ways. It wasn't that he's like, you know, watching these dogs kill each other to the end for entertainment. This has to be bad. I'm gonna change my ways. That's not how it went down.
0: Isn't your closer a proponent of cockfighting?
5: Oh yeah, and I don't like that either. Your closer first. I didn't want him.
0: He's not my closer.
5: I don't want him.
0: Not my closer. You could go so all over the place with this conversation of like.
1: I think that's the biggest problem is there's so many instances where we have bad people that are very talented, yeah, and we're trying to make the calculation and figure out.
2: We should be more consistent is the lesson that we're learning here, and the talent has to outweigh the crime to even get a somewhat of a pass. So your thoughts on that, and maybe there's ones that should never be forgiven in your mind.
0: I got
2: ones
0: one
2: that we're too hard on for some weird reason. Your thoughts at 877-99 on Fox.
0: Let me put one out there. Think about it. Maybe we'll take some more feedback off. Mm-hmm. Because this is one that we haven't talked about. This is,
2: by the way, I'll give you one. Mike Tyson was accused of a lot of bad things, yep, and we forgave him
0: because we love Mike Tyson.
1: That's because everybody loved Mike Tyson.
2: He also seemed to reinvent himself, you know.
0: But he was accused of some pretty bad stuff over the years, and even he admits he did bad things that never no one ever found out about.
4: It felt like he wanted to be a better person, mm-hmm, and we got that same feeling from Andy Pettit.
0: Okay, answer me this, Danny, and then we'll go to break. A former Raider who's in prison right now, Henry Ruggs. When he serves his time, that's the whole point. You go to jail, you are sentenced to serve your time for a crime you committed. When he is an innocent, when he's a free man again, do you forgive Henry Ruggs for killing someone in a car crash where he was intoxicated?
2: Sad, yeah.
4: I mean, we're supposed to forgive, but you can't forget something like that.
0: Does he get a chance in the NFL again?
5: No, he should not.
0: But he was a free man.
5: It doesn't matter. But you missed your opportunity already.
2: Like, the crimes don't get worse than that.
3: Well, if Michael Vick can do his time, get out of prison, then get back in the NFL, Henry Ruggs probably can too. Because they're talking about paroling him. He's been in jail now for, what, 3 or 4 years?
0: Yeah, in a year.
3: They're talking about paroling him, like, shortly.
4: No, he missed this parole.
3: Next time around, still be in, what, in his 20s?
0: Yeah. Hey, see, I'm glad I brought it up, because that's an interesting one.
3: Another spicy topic from Mike.
2: Yeah, Mike, way to run his take.
4: Mike.
2: The point is, we're so inconsistent when it comes to this stuff. Yeah. So, yeah,
0: shame on us.
4: Mike, who burns this place.
0: The phones are hot, so maybe we'll take some feedback next and get to Sam's midweek major, if we have time. Jeez. More Covino and Rich next, right here on FSR. Now, let's talk about the violation that keeps getting unpenalized. Toilet paper.
2: TP. Every day, millions of people show up in the bathroom with dry paper that smears, shreds, and leaves extra men on the field, Rich Davis. And what? Just walk away with thinking that's good enough. It's not. It's a foul. And Dude Wipes is done looking the other way, brown card Davis.
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0: Yeah.
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1: 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We don't shy away from controversy here.
2: 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Yeah. You know what? 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
0: 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And let's go to Monty for an update. And then we'll do a little midweek major with Sammy Boy. What's up, Monts?
3: 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There are still two more games in the World Cup that are going to start at 7 Eastern and 10 Eastern, but England pulled away in the second half to defeat Croatia 4-2. Harry Kane with two goals in the win. This was out of Group L earlier today. Out of Group K, Portugal and DR Congo played to a 1-1 draw. In Major League Baseball, the Dodgers survived 5-4 against the Rays, who had the bases loaded in the top of the ninth inning as we were all watching. Freddie Freeman gave LA the lead with a 2-run homer in the sixth inning. The Diamondbacks roll past the Angels 8-1. Corbin Carroll with the grand slam in the win. At the College World Series, North Carolina top West Virginia in the semifinal 12-7. The Tar Heels are headed back to the College World Series finals for the first time since 2007. When it comes to the WNBA, the regular season is gonna expand from 44 to 50 games. By the way, Caitlin Clark announced that she is going to have a signature shoe finally. It's going to come out in October. And the Toronto Blue Jays, back to baseball for a hot second because this one's interesting here. The Blue Jays are naming former Kings head coach Jim Hiller to be their next head coach. Uh-huh. That's right. That's right. As Covino is like, yep, that's right. The LA Kings.
2: Yeah.
3: Jim Hiller is now going to be the Toronto Blue Jays manager.
1: Mm-hmm. Huh. Yeah. You see Caitlin Shue's coming out in October?
3: October.
1: Just
3: Caitlin
1: in time for
3: Clark?
1: My birthday.
3: Yes, yes. And Jalen Brunson and Josh Hart are going to throw the first pitch at the Yankees tonight.
2: Oh, that's dope.
3: And lastly, guys, here in Google, if you search Jalen Brunson, it says, did you mean Captain Clutch Brunson? So Google tells you, like, if you just search Jalen Brunson, it'll say, did you mean Captain Clutch Brunson?
2: There it is, Captain Clutch
3: Brunson.
2: Isn't
3: that awesome? Okay, back to you. That's it. I'm sorry. That's it.
0: Thank you, Balaños.
3: Yes.
0: All right. You know, let's take one quick phone call on Mike's controversial.
2: I searched Rich Davis and said, did you mean Super Weenie Sports Boy? And I said, yes.
0: Thanks. the crime versus the talent in sports and music. Who do we got, Danny J?
4: Let's go to Idaho, Grant.
0: Hey, Grant. Wrap this up. Give us your thought.
5: Hey, I know this one seems like it's super controversial. I don't know why. This guy had a consensual relationship, no criminal charges. Trevor Bauer. Trevor Bauer is an absolute phenomenal athlete.
0: Trevor Bauer is known. People just don't like him.
2: That's what happens when you rub people the wrong way.
0: Nothing was proven in court.
2: Right.
0: And because, I'll be honest, it's because he really rubbed no one right.
2: If anything, they proved the opposite from last I heard.
4: It's the same way baseball writers did not like Barry Bonds because he treated them poorly.
0: And you know what?
2: He already had a bad reputation.
0: Trevor Bauer is a great example because you know how many teams could use a guy of his caliber? And he's still dominating it. I know they're lower levels.
2: They don't want to touch him, yeah.
0: But no one wants to touch Trevor Bauer. And even though that girl looked like she set him up and everything, he just had such a reputation to start with. So, man, what are you going to do? That's a great example of what we're talking about. All right, listen, coming up, Iowa Sam, how about you wrap today's show with Midweek Major?
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2: Now, the Cup is taking over the U.S., and only DraftKings has you fully covered.
0: Fully.
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2: I don't want to wish you a happy anniversary of this, but I do want to point out a timestamp before we get into midweek major. It's the anniversary of OJ interrupting the NBA Finals. So it's a simple, like, do you remember where you were? Where were you when that happened? Because that's like a weird timestamp of our lives where you kind of might never forget, speaking of questionable people with questionable pasts.
0: Well, the crazy part is the Knicks just won the NBA title. And so many New Yorkers, East Coast people, remember watching the Knicks. That was the last time they were in it. And it was like, wait a minute, there's a split screen? Wait, O.J. Simpson? I think we all remember where we were.
2: Everyone being like, what the heck? And when I try to describe that to anyone younger, I always say, and we always say, yeah, imagine Shaquille O'Neal was on the run. Like, because that's really, how else would you describe to someone? All right, they were really likable and you would never expect it.
0: Like a likable athlete
2: right.
0: That crossed cultures, color barriers, anything. Like O.J., in his documentaries, they talk about how he was loved by even like mildly racist people, like
2: exactly.
0: Loved O.J.
2: He was that guy.
0: It would be like
2: it
0: Michael.
2: Changed.
0: It would be like Michael Strahan on the run.
2: On this day. All right, now tomorrow, remember, old school when 50 hits, we get you ready for the weekend. Thursday's the new Friday, but today is Wednesday, so that means midweek major with Sammy. Let's go!
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4: Aw, yeah, I got to go super fast here to get by with Sam at least 6 minutes. I'm going to roll those two big red love dice over to see who gets first take.
2: All right, I rolled an 8, and Rich rolled
0: an 8. I'll let you go first.
2: All right,
0: we're in a rush.
2: He's being a gentleman.
0: Well,
4: yeah, Covino's gone first 5 weeks in a row.
2: Yeah, because I'm a winner.
4: All right, and now the most famous person besides Brian Bell of Weezer of Iowa City, Iowa Sam.
29: What up, Sam? I'll be quick here. Guys, Floyd Money Mayweather in the news. He may, though, need to update his nickname to Floyd No Money Mayweather after facing recent felony charges.
0: Good one, Sam.
29: Thank you. He's facing recent felony charges in the state of Nevada. He's accused of writing a bad check for $200,000 in December of 2024 to buy a very expensive watch in Las Vegas. Charges involve theft and intended to defraud. He's also being hounded for cash in civil suits involving people in four states, and the IRS is after him for over $7 million. Additionally, he's wrapped up in litigation chasing after former business partners and ventures, alleging breach of fiduciary duty. Floyd's table of cash, where have you gone? Live in large, Marge. Midweek or major?
2: I think it's major. It's the money team.
24: Definitely major.
2: Money Mayweather, he's known by money, and he can't make any smart financial decisions. He's in a bad spot. That's why we were hearing all those rumors about he's fighting Mike Tyson. He's fighting Manny Pacquiao. He's fighting all these random people for all the wrong reasons. And, yeah, his decisions are coming back to haunt him. And it won't be the first time he changed his name. He used to be Pretty Boy Floyd. Money Mayweather, and now No Money Mayweather.
1: Now No Money Mayweather.
0: I'm back. I think this is major.
6: Definitely major.
0: Because he's Money Mayweather. Covino's right. I just find it wild, and you've seen it in all sports, when athletes that make absurd amounts of money, you wonder, how could you even spend that if you tried? Remember the movie Brewster's Millions? And it's like, you had to try to spend the money? Like, when you look up all the purses combined, what Mayweather made, it almost seems impossible to spend that. But hey, here we are.
1: All right, moving on. Guys, the stars were shining so bright on day six of the World Cup yesterday. Erling Haaland of Norway. He's scary looking and scary good. He had two goals. He's a beastmaster. He should play a henchman or some kind of Bond villain when his athletics career is over. Then the French superstar, Kylian Mbappe. He scored two goals in a win over Senegal. By the way, guys, I learned that scoring two goals in a match is called a brace. Did you know that?
0: Ooh,
1: a
0: no.
1: brace. So add that to your football lingo, along with pitch, nil, stoppage time, etc. All right, but listen, a brace is always going to be outshined by a hat trick. And the man known as Lionel Messi had a hat trick yesterday. All three of Argentina's goals over Algeria. He's 38, turning 39 in a week. His hat trick came 20 years to the day that Messi made his World Cup debut, and he scored a goal in that game. He was 18, going on 19. Messi is now tied with Germany's Miroslav Klose for the most men's World Cup goals of all time at 16. Stars like Lionel Messi shining so bright. Midweek or major?
2: Very major, because definitely everyone's major. Considering him the old guy in the cup. And what, it's his sixth?
1: Woo! Yes.
2: Sixth World Cup, yeah. Like breaking all sorts of records.
1: Incredible. Timeless.
2: And the fact that he never did this in a World Cup, he's doing it at the latter stages of his career.
1: Yeah.
2: Yeah, that's amazing. So, yeah, absolutely major. It's incredible to see. He's the GOAT.
0: I always root for the old guy. By the way, major.
6: Definitely major.
0: You should always root for the older guy or older woman. And not only that, the big stage, you want the big stars to shine. So it makes sense. You want Messi to do well in the World Cup. It only provides for more excitement, right?
1: And yesterday was a humdinger because you saw young stars and you saw Messi.
0: Yeah, Mbappe, all the names.
1: Oh, my God, Haaland, Erling Haaland, that guy is scary looking.
0: You love that guy.
1: I sent you guys pictures of him. Well, he looks intimidating.
0: So speaking of his hat trick,
1: yes.
0: We are doing the Dan Patrick hat trick. We just got word July 1st to 3rd, so write that down.
2: Write that down.
0: So we do hat tricks, too.
1: Hat trick party. All right, let's talk about another party. Last Friday was a party with the U.S. men's national team trucking Paraguay 4-1. Most of America was off work and able to enjoy the game to start a sublime sports weekend. Looking ahead to Friday, though, the United States-Australia match starts the day's action at noon Pacific, 3 Eastern. Now, it is a federal holiday, Juneteenth, so some people will be off work. But this is a bit of a buzzkill for me. Who's making the rules here? Who's making the rules here? Probably FIFA. I don't really know. But I want to watch the U.S. in prime time. Give us more of that. Brazil, Haiti, and Turkey, Paraguay get the evening draws. America's lunchtime kick, midweek or major?
2: Yeah, that's major. Major of the week. I agree with you. Yeah, we should have the primetime spot. We're hosting the World Cup. I think we should have got priority on that.
0: Well, I think it's mid.
2: Really?
6: That's so mid.
0: Why do we think we're better? Yesterday on Danny G's Great Edition.
1: I want prime time. I want a party.
0: Danny had a great version of this week's Last One Standing, and we listed every country in the World Cup. And we went on for minutes because there's a million of them. Why do we think we're special? Just because we're hosting a lot of the games?
1: Yes.
0: Dude. Midday.
1: And we're on our time, East Coast to Pacific. We want to watch it prime time.
2: And we're trying to, grow the sport here. We are the hosts, and the team is actually pretty good. It's a nice matchup.
0: Well, I also want to point out, go to your kid's school for a concert at noon. Everyone's available. We'll be able to watch a game. People nowadays, everyone's available. You go to your kid's, lunchtime concert, every parent's there. Like, does anyone work anymore? So I think we're going to be fine, Sam. We're going to have it on here.
1: Yep,
0: you'll be fine. Don't worry. Stu Gatz won't distract you. You'll be fine.
2: All right. Tomorrow, old school and 50 hits. Thank you, Sam.
0: All right. We'll see you then. Until then, arrivederci, baby.
2: See you in the promised land.
0: Happy Wednesday, guys.
2: Later, guys. Fun show. We
0: are. Hey, it's Covino and Rich.
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3: At the World Cup, England pulled away in the second half.
4: Job not done. Saka picks it up. England has the numbers. It's Marcus Rashford!
3: That's right. You heard it all on Fox TV. England defeats Croatia 4-2 out of Group L. Harry Kane also had two goals in the win. Portugal and DR Congo played to a 1-1 draw in their Group K opener in Houston. In Major League Baseball, the Dodgers survived 5-4 against the Rays, who had the bases loaded in the top of the ninth inning. Freddie Freeman gave LA the lead with a 2-run shot in the sixth inning. The Diamondbacks rolled past the Angels 8-1. Corbin Carroll with a grand slam in the win. And in college sports, North Carolina topped West Virginia in the College World Series semifinal 12-7. The Tar Heels are headed to the College World Series finals for the first time since 2007. I'm Monty Bolaños.
33: One guy is happily divorced. One guy is happily married. One guy gets called daddy by his three beautiful daughters. One guy gets called daddy after a credit card approval. One guy won a state high school basketball championship. One guy only covered a state high school basketball championship. One guy does voiceovers for fast food chains. One guy only eats fast food. Does this seem weird to anybody else?
5: Crazy!
33: 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Here's Calvin Washington.
6: Ashley.
9: Ack, ack, a duck. Duck, duck, a ack.
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0: I've been told I can start the show.
1: Green light.
2: Got the green light.
1: Go.
2: It's a takeover. Go. It's a Rod Couple takeover. In fact,
3: there is the Odd Couple.
2: No. I'm here. Get out of here.
3: TV thing. Get out of here.
2: Oh, he doesn't even have his headphones.
3: Kelvin Washington.
2: Get out of here.
3: Martin Weiss in for Rob, who has been on a trip around America. Last I saw Martin, I don't know where he is now.
2: He doesn't have his headphones in. He's unprepared. That's the problem.
3: What are you talking about? I'm looking down at you. How you are
2: snitching? Oh, there you are.
3: First of all, snitches get stitches. You spent too many years out here in these streets. No, of course, it is a TV theme song Thursday. Rob Parker is out on his baseball, mentee, weddings, funerals. What else am I missing? Golf trips. I mean, he's been all over the country. Of course, shout out to, we had Kerry Rhodes in. We got Martin in. We'll have Eferman throughout the week. So appreciate everybody in. This is, of course, the Odd Couple crew. We got everybody here as usual. We got Rob G,
4: Blood Mexican
3: extraordinaire, in the building. We have on the ones and twos, Alex.
5: Alex, you're a hidden talent.
3: You are a hidden talent, Alex, as well. And, of course, we have Elijah, who is our social media guru.
6: Never heard of him.
3: Getting us looking good. And by the way, speaking of that, you can always check us out on YouTube. We're there right now. We, of course,
5: are
3: broadcasting live. Elijah's got us up. All you have to do is search the Odd Couple FSR. Hit the subscribe button, like, share, comment, thumbs up, all that good stuff. We appreciate it as always. And by the way, if you want to reach out, K-Dub Live for myself, Martin Weiss, Odd Couple FSR for social medias. Reach us to there. And the number, of course, 877-99 on Fox. We've got a lot in store for you on this TV theme song Thursday. Coming up, we will have next hour, Ryan Fields. Shout out to my guy, Ryan. He is with ABC 7 New York. He's a lead sports anchor there. He's going to help us realize what it was like in New York over the last few weeks. They're in the playoffs and specifically the finals. We'll do One's Gotta Go. And then last hour, we'll have James Barlow, NBA Draft Junkies. NBA Draft is so funny, Martin. We've been so caught up with the, of course, the finals that the draft, and this is supposed to be a super loaded draft. You got big names. You got some talented guys coming out. We haven't even had a chance to really go there. Let me welcome in Martin Weiss. Martin, what's up, man? What's good with you?
2: I'm doing well, man. How are you?
3: Glad to be here.
2: Thanks for having me.
3: Absolutely. You got your Jimi Hendrix drop as well, man. Lots to get to, man. I'd be interested in hearing some of your stuff on the NBA Finals. We even have some NFL story headlines as well. NFL, of course, everybody in camp. So lots to get to. Let's start the show off here. Rob G, there are NBA Finals stories still, but as we know in sports, especially here in America, where there's big names, where there's the big teams like the Lakers, there, of course, are going to be some headlines there. And especially when you're talking about LeBron James.
4: That's right. The summer of LeBron is upon us. And if you're a Lakers fan, this may or may not be good news for you. Because according to multiple sources, multiple outlets, most notably ESPN's Brian Windhorst, ESPN's Mark Spears, LeBron James is getting ready to come back to L.A.
2: LeBron James.
4: The two sides are negotiating a new deal for him at a very reduced rate so he can return to the Los Angeles Lakers to maintain the big three of LeBron, Luka, and Austin Reeves.
3: Well, Martin, I'm going to start here. No real surprise for me. I didn't think LeBron, a lot of people, you know, you talk about Cleveland. I've said it a million times to Rob Parker. I don't think LeBron wants to give that satisfaction of the last dance, the last run, if you will, to Dan Gilbert. You know, it's well documented that they had a huge falling out when he went to Miami. Dan Gilbert, as opposed to just saying like, oh, it sucks. We really hate to lose him, but we're going to move on. He went out there and said all those nasty things about it. We're going to win. You ain't this. You ain't that.
2: He put Comic Sans on the map.
3: Exactly. So I think he came back once he got those rings in Miami to say, let me do it for the city. Do it for Northeast Ohio, where I love and care about. And they end up winning together. But they ain't really did anything since LeBron. They didn't do it before. And since I don't think he wants to give him that. So to me, him sticking with the Lakers is the only thing that makes sense. You know this living out here. I think he loves L.A. His children were in school here. Daughters in school here. His family's here. Business here. I don't think he wants to leave them. And I think two things also came into play here, Martin. Why? The Lakers will convince themselves that, hey, we've got a shot this coming season. First, I'm going to start with this. The month of March, you recall where I believe it was 15-2 they go, the best record for the Lakers, and this is a Lakers organization with a million titles. That was the best run they had in a month, in month of March. Luka's playing great. LeBron's playing the whatever you need me role. You need me to score. You need me to pass. You need me to be a defender tonight. And Austin Reeves is doing what he was doing. That run is the run that's going to make them say, healthy, locked in, we got a shot. And what also crystallized and finalized it, Martin, is the Knicks run. Because I think the Lakers will look at the Knicks and say, we can be that. We have our Brunson and Luka, similar players, kind of, and what the West style they played.
2: Got the guy who started over Brunson.
3: Right. Exactly, right? You had the two guys who the Knicks are sitting, the Mavericks are sitting here saying, how both of them? We got rid of both of those guys. One dragged you to the finals. One just won the NBA finals. But I think this Knick run plays a role. They see a Brunson and Luka, of course. I think you see your LeBron, a better version of Karl-Anthony Towns. And I think you see Austin Reeves, not the same type of guy, but the same as far as what they can bring. Austin Reeves and an OG Anunoby. Now, one is bigger, stronger, more defender. One is better shot creator, can get his own bucket kind of a thing. But I think they look at the basis of those few guys and say, we can go get a Josh Hart. Heck, we had Josh Hart. We can go get a Mitchell Robinson. Mikal Bridges, as good as he is with the Villanova crew, you can find a Mikal Bridges. And I think they're going to trick themselves into believing, because of those two factors, we are 15-2 in March. We look good when we're healthy. And the Knicks, they don't look as far. They didn't have the alien Wembanyama where you could say, well, we don't have an alien. They didn't have the season MVP in an SGA where you could say, well, maybe we don't have
2: that.
3: Why
2: do you say it's a trick?
3: Because I don't think that will win. I think you, unless.
2: If they had a healthy Luka Doncic against the Oklahoma City Thunder, now, with the big asterisk that obviously J Dub was hurt.
3: There, that's
2: AJ
3: a big
2: Mitchell
3: asterisk.
2: Was in and out of the lineup. Yeah. Right? But.
3: Big asterisks.
2: I think if we've learned anything over the last 10 years of NBA champions, I personally still think that they mattered. I know that some people think they're participation trophies now because there's been no repeats. A friend of ours. But no, I mean, I think they still matter. But if we've seen anything, it has been heliocentric guys are not winning this thing consistently. Well, the biggest difference, you brought up the Knicks. The biggest difference in the Knicks between this year and last year is that in the postseason, after game four of the Hawks series, or in game four of the Hawks series, they took Brunson off the ball as much as they had him before. Mm-hmm. Of course, he was still the point guard. Of course, he still had an incredibly high usage rate. However, there was a concerted effort to run the offense through Karl Towns. And then that worked all the way up until like game four of the finals. And then it was like, Brunson, actually, we're going to need to score half our points. And you know what he said? I will do that. Okay, I got you, bro. This is what I do. If I'm J.J. Redick, that's the conversation I'm having with Luka Doncic and Austin Reeves. Y'all get us home court advantage.

0: in games played, along with a guy who's kind of been beaten, battered, and bruised in Luka. Now, in just any game, I absolutely believe that that three can beat somebody. They're absolutely talented enough. We know that. And the other piece of this, the difference is, defensively, Karl Anthony Towns, not a stalwart. He ain't the return of Kevin Garnett, but he can show up, and as he did a couple of games against Wemby. OG Anunoby is one of the better defenders in the league. And then Brunson, just, you know, hey, I'm trying to get my effort, but I'm not a defender. That would be the difference, is the three core of the Lakers, none of those guys are defensive stalwarts. LeBron can give you specs here and there, but that's pretty much it. So unless Rob Pelinka becomes
1: GM of the year. The one pushback I would have is, I don't think that LeBron is not a stalwart defender by any stretch. However, he is an intelligent defender.
0: I 1,000% agree.
1: So, like, he's, like, to me, reminds me of, like, some of the safeties that have lost a step in speed, but they know the game so well that they're still going to make plays, because they're, like, Tyrann Mathieu played probably 2 or 3 years longer than he should have physically, because he just knew where the ball was going to go by the play design and all that. LeBron, this postseason, this year, won them games in that Rocket series, the one particularly, the first game that they played at Rockets, where he stole the ball from Reed Shepard. There's a 6-point margin with like a minute left. He steals the ball. I think he probably saw that a few possessions ahead of time.
0: Mm-hmm.
1: So I bring all that up to say, like, if you added in Trey Murphy and Mitchell Robinson into this rotation, I think that I'm taking my 7 against a lot of other 7 that I would see in the Western Conference. I'm definitely taking my 7 against a lot of the top 7 I'd see in the East.
0: The problem ain't the top. It's only 4 or 5, that period. It might be in both conferences. And that's the trouble. Meaning, the Lakers have shown they can get to the second round. But is your 7 greater than the Spurs, greater than the Thunder, greater than if anything happens with the Denver over the course of the offseason? Is your 7 better than the Knicks, better than whatever the Celtics do, and maybe if it's the Pistons or the Cavs? So I don't disagree. They'll be better than just about, you know, 80% of the league, give or take. I don't disagree. But when it matters most, that therein lies the trouble. Rob Pelinka is going to have to become R.C. Buford, Sam Presti, you know, all these amazing. He's going to have to finally master this roster. It's in order for it to work, because you just named what I just said. LeBron can give you great defense in pockets. Never change. I told Rob G, LeBron knows how to, because of his intelligence, he can get some steals, get some blocks, go crazy on the boards for a game here or there. But the idea that that would be your best defender as the guys we're naming, that's problematic when you look at the other teams that would be real contenders or in champions in this case with the Knicks, where they've got real defenders.
1: Well, for me, Rob Pelinka's got to do his job. Sure, I get that 100%. Everybody else does. This is on Luka Doncic. The reason why we have seen 8 unique champions across the last 8 years of NBA history, and also, too, like, if you look at the Eastern Conference, fine, like, the Eastern Conference representative has rotated as well. And it ain't just been, do you know what I'm saying? It's been all over the place. It's not right. The most dominant team over the last 10 years has been the Celtics, and that's just because they made it to the Eastern Conference Finals so many times, so they weren't dominant at all. The fact of the matter remains, the reason why we haven't had that is because we have not had one player, one singular dominant force in the league that is taking it over. Like, say what you will about LeBron James in the NBA Finals. He had the Eastern Conference on lockdown. It was do not pass the ECF for anybody who was trying to get a ring in the Eastern Conference. It wasn't happening. So it was, whether LeBron finished or didn't, I'll tell you, nobody else in the Eastern Conference got a chance to. That's the way that Luka Doncic, that's what I thought Luka Doncic was going to be early in his career in Dallas.
0: I agree.
1: And that's what the Lakers traded for. So, like, to me, it comes down to Luka Doncic.
0: I don't agree. I agree with you. 5 years and back of the NBA, meaning whatever, I don't know, 1942 or whatever, to about 4 to 5 years ago. I'm 1,000% with you. I thought Luka was about to drag teams year in, year out. That was the era of dragging. Allen Iverson, that roster was, I can drag a team. We've seen people do that regularly. LeBron, Boobie Gibson, drag a team. dragging a team, that era is gone. You can drag them to a game or two win, but you got to comprise with a bunch of hoopers, even if this guy is only playing 12.

0: 12 minutes, those are some of the better 12 minutes you'll see from an NBA player, and that guy, and that guy, and that guy. That's where the league is now. It is no longer just, I got two guys, a Kyrie and LeBron, we're good enough. I got this guy and that guy, we're good enough. You better be deep. You better have hoopers, three, they can shoot, pass, dribble, and defend. Otherwise, in my, what I've seen, you don't have a shot.
1: Yeah, well, the Spurs had a lot of that. You know what they didn't have? A guy that could go for 45. Luka's got to come off the ball a bit, just like Jalen Brunson did. Mm-hmm. Let LeBron run some of that offense and let that S on his chest stand for sometimes instead of Superman.
0: The 45 guy they had was not supposed to be there yet, meaning Wemby was too early. 2 years from now, Wemby, he can be that guy. They had the nerve to jump the party and jump the line. You've been a VIP.
1: I'll wait till he stops dribbling the ball off his foot before we start talking about 2 years from now. Let's see if he can cross the ball over on the perimeter.
0: Or throw it off people's backs as well.
1: I'm saying.
0: It is the Odd Couple. Martin's in for Rob on this TV theme song Thursday. 877-99 on Fox. 877-99 on Fox. We'll take a few calls on this. If you've heard about the idea that the Lakers, they want to bring back Bron, of course, obviously Luka, and they want to bring back Austin Reeves. Is that enough? Are they tricking themselves into they can win? Or maybe you believe they can. 877-99 on Fox. We want to hear from you. It is the Odd Couple on the TV Things on Thursday. Stick with your boys, Fox Sports Radio. But let me tell you all about Kalshi. Of course, if you've been keeping up the last few weeks, couple of weeks, I've been telling you all about it. The world's biggest soccer tournament we know has arrived, and you can trade the entire tournament on Kalshi. On Kalshi, you can trade every match from the opening stage all the way to the final. USA is coming off an incredible 4-1 win over Paraguay, and now they're going to be taking on Australia. That's for Friday, noon on the West, 3 on the East. And the Americans are currently trading at 57% to beat the Aussies, meaning a $100 trade will pay out $170 if they can win the match. So smart folks, they've been saying all along that this is the best team the United States has had. 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
4: 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Yeah.

0: go. That's how you start warming up on this TV thing. So on Thursday. Now listen, Alex.
1: Thank you.
0: Rob ain't here. I'm younger than Rob. Martin's younger than me. You can hit us with some. What you think, Martin? What, like 95 and up at least? Something like that?
2: I will say that I do know this.
0: No, I know you know it. I don't know if there's... Is there a more iconic whistle? Maybe whistle while you twerk?
2: I can't...
0: I don't know. No, blow the whistle. Blow the whistle.
2: Yeah, I can't really whistle, but like...
0: You can't whistle. Oh, no. You're one of those. Oh, you
2: I feel like
0: them.
2: The cat call whistle.
3: I'm sorry. I have to interrupt. Hi, by the way, Calvin didn't even say hi to me at the start of the show. No, it's fine. It's cool. No, it's fine. I don't need anything.
4: Sports.
3: But I do have breaking news for you guys.
0: Yes.
3: It's Wednesday, so it's not TV theme song Thursday.
0: Oh, wow. It is
3: Wednesday, the third day.
2: I would just like
3: Wednesday.
2: It to be known.
3: Uno, dos, tres.
2: I'm not here all the time.
3: No, I'm looking at you because you're in front of me. I know, I'm just letting...
2: I'm telling America as well.
3: Yeah.
2: I'm filling in today. Yeah. I skipped a whole day
0: for a whole segment. Not a quick intro. I wish it was Thursday. And Monty, let me say, hola, buenos días, buenas tardes.
5: Now. Right now, Monty Bolognese.
3: Ahora me quieres decir hola, ahora. Okay.
2: I said hi to Monty when I came in.
3: Thank you.
1: Me too.
3: Thank you. Thank you all.
2: Monty had like a 10-minute conversation.
3: We sure did. On Wednesday.
1: If you were okay too.
0: Monty.
3: On Wednesday.
0: We got about 2 to 3 before you go. Do you want to have a 2 to 3 minute conversation right now? We can have
3: it. I would love to have
0: on
3: one on this Wednesday.
0: On this non-TV theme song Thursday?
1: Mm-hmm.
0: On
1: I
0: this
1: love
0: one's
1: got to
0: go Wednesday. Well, Monty, hola.
3: Hola.
0: ¿Cómo estás?
3: Pura vida. ¿Cómo estás, vos?
0: You see?
2: He was about to say Despacito.
0: See?
3: Despacito.
0: That is a banger. But I can tell you this, too, by the way. After 40, the energy drops, the weight hangs on, and you start to wonder where the old you went. M-Drive was built for that. 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All right, we'll take a couple before we get to Monty here just shortly. 877-99 on Fox. Let's get to who we got here.
2: Let's go.
0: Taking a call about the Lakers. Who we got, Martin?
2: Let's go to Johnny in Minnesota.
0: Johnny, you are on with the Odd Couple on this Worship Wednesday. What's good,
6: hey,
0: Johnny?
6: What's up, guys? Hey, I miss Rob. How you doing, Calvin? Are you lonely over there by yourself or what?
0: No, Martin's here.
6: You got Ephraim over there?
2: No.
0: No, we got Martin
2: Weiss.
0: Here.
2: Nice
0: we got Martin
2: okay.
0: Weiss.
2: Nice to you, Johnny.
6: Oh, yeah, sorry, my bad.
0: We had Carrie, what was that, the last 2 days. I think Ephraim is in tomorrow.
2: Was it
0: what
2: the
0: you
2: last
0: got
2: two
0: for
2: days?
0: Us?
2: How many days has it been this week, Calvin? Are we sure? I'm sorry, Johnny.
0: Six.
2: What's up?
6: I wanted to say, LeBron James, he should retire, become a commentator, and go home and watch himself on TV, man. That's all I got to say. And I appreciate you guys taking my call.
2: Watch him on
0: TV. Hey, no doubt. Let me tell you. I don't think, appreciate the call. LeBron, number one, he ain't retired. I get that. I know, Martin, people want him to. They read it. They've had enough. They're over it. He ain't retiring. Number two, I don't think he's doing the commentating immediately after. I think LeBron is going to want to go do other big business thing. Maybe it's the Space Jams 5, whatever. I don't think he's immediately going into
2: it. I'll be honest. He may never do it. Clutch Sports might come. LeBron doesn't have enough hair to be a national TV commentator consistently. Kevin in Culver City, you're on the Odd Couple of Fox Sports Radio.
0: You know Turkey does exist. You know he might go to Turkey.
2: It's
0: you know
2: too
0: that.
2: Late. He's been bald since 19. We all know the truth. Kevin, come on. Get us out of here.
1: All the time.
6: Love it. Hey, man, you guys got some celebrities over there on that show, man. You know, Mossy's over there. When she's not doing the show, is she Tate McRae? Being a pop superstar, she looks just like Tate. And my boy Alex, man, you look like Tyler Glasnow, man. You might be pitching for the Dodgers.
1: Oh, hey, you better stop it right now. I'll take that check.
6: Yeah, that's a,
0: well, that's a big check.
2: Is that why Alex is rarely here? He's got to go on the road with the Dodgers.
6: Yo, LeBron, the Lakers have to do this. We saw in the finals, when you got a team who blows a 29-point lead, you need guys who can get to the basket and score. When you blow a 29-point lead, you need scorers. You need superstars. And a guy like LeBron in the finals or the playoffs, that's the perfect guy for the Lakers. to get that score, that basket. You got Luka Doncic, another superstar Hall of Famer. You got Reeves. You need scoring. And we saw how great the young Spurs were. When they needed baskets and buckets, they couldn't get buckets. Now the Lakers have some young players on the team, Adio, Theo. They got some guys who are coming along who can maybe be those defensive guys. Vandal's got to start earning his money. And DeAndre Ayton has to be motivated to actually want to play like a basketball player in the playoffs. So bringing back LeBron was key. You got to do that. You got to get that done. And at this point, at 40 or 41 years old, he's still one of the top 15 players in the NBA. And you want that on your team to win a championship. You got to have that. You need scoring.
0: The reports are, yeah, no doubt, Kev. The reports are, appreciate the call. They're working on it. It's not sealed, signed, sealed, delivered yet. They're still working on that. I expect him to be back just for me. Martin, you expect him to be back?
4: I do.
0: Yeah, I think that we agree on
4: Golden State was like a fun little flirt, but once that died, yeah, I do expect him to be back.
0: That would be the team. Just to go do the whole Expendables thing, you know what I mean? Let's just go ahead, go out with a blaze, and go play with Steph. It'd be fun.
4: I called it the Vegas residency phase.
0: I'm not mad at that too. Yeah, yeah. Well, although Vegas trying to do it younger and younger now. I don't know what they're doing now.
4: You know, when you can't tour anymore, that's where you go. You go to Vegas.
0: That is exactly.
4: Have them come to you. I just Googled Tate McRae. I don't know, Kev. I'm a big fan of mine. I don't know. Are you looking her up now? Now she's looking her up, aren't you? Yeah, you are, aren't you?
0: Monty Bolaños now. You take it. I'm gonna look up Kate McRae, was it?
5: Yeah, huh?
4: See, you thought I was making fun of you, didn't I? I said I don't know.
3: I did it. Yeah, I see what you're saying. See, but I mean, she's 22. I'll take it.
4: I'll take it.
3: Age
4: notwithstanding. Yeah. You know, I don't.
3: Yeah.
4: If she was standing next to you, I think I'd be able to tell you two apart.
3: Yeah, she's also 5'8". Yeah. So like we're very far apart.
0: Kev, you got some good hoop takes, some time and football takes. I don't see this one.
3: I don't either, but I don't hate it. Whatever. Maybe it's the hair, even though my hair is not straight.
4: I think that might be what the key is. A little bit.
3: Yeah, that's what it is. Guys, the FIFA World Cup is on, so upgrade your FIFA World Cup 2026 setup. 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What is going on right now in the World Cup? Well, out of Group L, Ghana and Panama are scoreless in the 32nd minute. Also out of Group L, England defeated Croatia 4-2. Harry Kane with two goals in the win. And Cristiano Ronaldo and Portugal ended in a 1-1 draw against DR Congo in Group K, which was played in Houston.
4: Let's go!
3: That's right. In Major League Baseball, Cody Bellinger has put the Yankees on the scoreboard first with a 2-run shot. They lead the White Sox at home 2-0. It's the top of the second inning. Giants up on the Braves in Atlanta 1-0, bottom of the first inning. The Dodgers survived, and I mean survived, 5-4 against the Rays because Tampa Bay had the bases loaded in the top of the ninth inning. Freddie Freeman gave LA the lead with a 2-run homer in the sixth inning. The Diamondbacks rolled past the Angels 8-1. Corbin Carroll with a grand slam in the win. Pitcher Eduardo Rodriguez earned his 100th career win. The Padres outscored the Cardinals 6-1. Astros doubled up on the Tigers 4-2. Bo Bichette had three hits, and the Mets defeated the Reds 9-1. Royals took down the Nationals 6-2, and the Marlins crushed the Phillies 12-4. At the College World Series, the semifinal, North Carolina topped West Virginia 12-7. The Tar Heels are headed to the College World Series finals for the first time since 2007. They're going to face the winner between Oklahoma and Georgia. They're playing right now. They're scoreless, and it's the top of the second inning. Back to you guys.
0: Monty, thank you. Jess, appreciate it. It is the Odd Couple, Kelvin Washington, Martin Weiss, and for Rob on this Worship Wednesday. We got Tyrek Play of the Day on the way. Plus, we can talk a little NFL action as well with the Bengals. We'll do that in a little bit. But right now, don't forget the world's biggest soccer tournament is here. And you can trade every match on Kelsey. All you got to do, download the Kelsey app, and you can use code I, which is ODD, to get $10 when you trade $10. Kelsey, trade on anything. Rob G, I'm going to bring you in here. There have been a little conversation about how Dylan Harper might have felt. Matter of fact, earlier at the top of the show, I said snitches get stitches. Is Vassell snitching a little bit on Dylan Harper?
7: Oh, absolutely. He snitched after the game 5. He said, hey, you know what? Dylan Harper, we believe in him. He's the great young player. But, you know, he was very frustrated with his role there for most of the season. For him to perform the way he did is commendable. That word got back to Rich Paul, of course, super agent of one De'Aaron Fox, and he discussed the Fox Harper dynamic on the latest edition of his podcast. Take a listen.
5: I wouldn't make one change. Now, you could say that eventually they're going to have to change because just the way salaries, the books are now, salaries and De'Aaron's $229 million max deal starts this summer. It's actually, when you really take a step back and you blink for a quick second, Fox, Parker, Castle, Leonard, Harper, Ginobili, Mbiana, Duncan.
0: I get the sentiment. I absolutely get the sentiment. And I also believe, too, the idea that they don't have to make a change in the sense that Martin, I had been saying this to Rob and saying it to Ephraim, whoever was in over the last week or two, that I just think they were too early. I think they're incredibly talented. That, duh, we all see that. I just think the NBA forces you to go through this. You have to do it. The Thunder did it. The Knicks did it. The Spurs didn't. They kind of jumped the line and got to a championship. And obviously, it ended up they're too inexperienced, and they made too many mistakes, and ultimately was to their demise. I say that to say we don't know what another year of this looks like. Another year of this team running it back, same group of guys. Now, obviously, just from you're going to have a man changer here too. Like, okay, we got this new guy, we got this new guy. But the vast majority can stay the same. The real question I have is as we see how incredible Dylan Harper is, 20-year-old, looking like he was a 5-6-year veteran in the finals at times, and at some cases was their best player for large portions of the time. The conversation is, does he want to be more like James Harden or Manu Ginobili? And what I mean by that is, James Harden, we were like, wow, sixth man of the year. He's in the NBA Finals with the Thunder. And then obviously he comes up short. He didn't play well and really hasn't had an amazing playoff run since. He's been good but never great. Does he want to be more like that and say, nah, I'm out of here. Y'all, good luck. I'm going to get my own team. Or does he want and kind of conduct himself like that? Or does he want to lock into the program, if you will, and kind of have that Manu Ginobili-like run? Now, I'm not saying you got to spend your entire career there. So I don't want it to be that. But just make this run right now and kind of lock in and own this position. And I think Mitch Johnson did him no service. I think it was also, folks got to remember, his playoff run debut. This was his first time in the finals. And he completely misused Dylan Harper. I was telling Rob G and Rob Parker that. Like, dude, just because he didn't start, Martin, doesn't mean he can't finish. Just because technically, well, these are the guys, the five guys, and I have to do this. No, you don't. And even Wimby can sit if he needed 2-4 minutes. You know what I mean? There's no, you do what you want, coach.
4: In fact, he did sit him with about 4 minutes left in the fourth quarter.
0: Yeah. There are plenty of times where you got to make some moves as a coach. And I thought he sat out Dylan Harper way too many times when he was cooking. He was poised. He was the best player. But I say all that to say, I'm comfortable saying, look, coach, this is how I feel. If we're just having a man-to-man, we go to lunch over the summer, whatever it is. I don't mind technically if I'm not the starter. If that's what we decide to do, that's fine. But I want to be closing in these minutes. I want to be the guy. I want to be, like I said, a Ginobili, where he didn't start, but we know he wasn't your average sixth man, Martin. He was really a starter who just, I waited the first 5 minutes of the game. So I look at that as an ideal case for him right now. Now, again, he's a very young, he's 20. So if he plays 15 years, I don't expect him to stay in that position per se. But I expect that would be, if he, that's the thing I'm looking at. I'm playing 32 minutes. Might not start. I'm finishing. I'm closing. In fact, big moments, you guys are coming to me to be the one to kind of settle us down and get some big buckets and whatnot. That's how I view it.
4: The idea that if I'm doing Harper, there's no chance I'm leaving San Antonio, like James Harden style. I'm sticking with Victor Wembanyama as long as I possibly can. This is what I don't get with the Spurs. I feel like I'm on an island with this one. YouTube comments will probably light me up.
0: Now I'm interested. What is that?
4: Their best lineup all postseason to me was Fox, Harper, Vassell, Champagne, and Wemby. Like, Castle can't shoot. He's not a point guard. All you need to see to show that he's not a point guard is the games in which y'all talk about De'Aaron Fox was playing terribly. All right, well, how about the games De'Aaron Fox didn't play in? Because in those games, Steph Castle had 24 turnovers in 8 quarters trying to play guard. He's not Steph Castle. If you want to talk about what can you learn from the Knicks? Josh Hart is a guy. When he scores 27, everybody stands and claps because he's out there to defend your best player and to get a rebound. He's not going to shoot an open three. In fact, he's going to go out of his way to dribble handoff, get the ball, pass, set a screen, do something. Anything but shoot. If Steph Castle was doing that, then maybe I could see, all right, well, he could have a place in this. But those fourth quarters when Dylan Harper was cooking, you know who was on the bench? Because it wasn't Fox. It was Castle. He was in for Castle. And I'm not trying to crush the kid. He's young, and to your point, all of these guys are in ahead of time. And maybe it's hard sell to say to a guy, like, it's a lot easier of a sell than with Josh Hart, who's been traded 5-6 times.
8: Right.
4: Hey, this is the role you can be a master in and be throwing out the first pitch at the Yankees game today after you win the championship, like Josh Hart and Jalen Brunson did today, right? But I think to me that's the biggest change that they should make.
0: I hear you on that. The trouble is no coach is ever going to not play a guy that was giving you 18, 6, and 5, and more importantly than just the averages, the guy that was playing crazy defense, 94 feet, a guy that would go in and get tip dunks, a guy that will go, you know,
4: I missed when Dylan Harper wasn't athletic going to the room dunking on people.
0: Like, ain't nobody talking about Dylan Harper. Dylan Harper is that guy.
4: When you're talking about the things that I just, like, watching them together, and I agree that the future for San Antonio is going to be Harper, Castle, and Wemby. But
0: yes.
4: I shouldn't say today, because I guess the future now for them starts today. But last week, the best lineup for them did not involve Steph Castle handling the ball. If you looked at in the finals, the net ratings for the guard combos, right? It's far from a perfect stat. I understand that. But Castle and Harper together, minus 11. That's bad, all right? Castle and Fox together, minus 3. That's also bad. Fox and Harper together, that's plus 4.5. That's obviously better than the other two. To me, it was but the same way I feel like, to your point, Mitch Johnson needed to have some uncomfortable conversations with people. And he was unafraid to do so, or unable to do so, unwilling to do so. One of the three you pick, because ultimately it doesn't matter because they didn't get had. Like, Mike Brown showed throughout the postseason and through the regular season for that matter, I am not afraid to have uncomfortable conversations with Josh Hart, Conley Towns, and Jalen Brunson. And then in game 3 of that first round, they were able to switch things up and make things happen. Spurs didn't have that same level of
0: I'll give you an example. Yeah, all y'all are starters and guys have been in the team. Jose Alvarado, come get these crunch time minutes in that epic comeback in game 4, right? Come get these minutes. Come make some shots. Come make a nice little dipsy-doo layup and play some good defense and also help relieve the pressure that was put on by Stephon Castle on Jalen Brunson. Have you can bring the ball up. And my point is Mike Brown was able to make those moves. Mike Brown's been through it. He's battle-tested. In fact, people thought he didn't have what it took to actually get it done. And that's what you have with Mitch Johnson was doing this in real time, figuring it out. How do I have those conversations? Am I the guy that can have it? Can I do this? Fox is my leader. He's my eldest guy aside from Harrison Barnes. And I think he wasn't prepared for that. Stephon Castle brings a dog that all coaches love. So I do get your sentiment, but no coach is not going to want to give that dog those minutes and guy I can depend on to, if nothing else, he's going to play hard. He's going to compete. That is something that all coaches will love and at every level. So I think that's the big edge that he has over De'Aaron Fox. Stephon Castle's a dog. He's going to compete. He's going to be there till the end. And I think that's what bodes well for him. All right, on the way, your Tire Rack play of the day. We'll hit you with that. Plus, again, we got to get you set up with some NFL news as well. Somebody saying that their team might be like one of the greatest college teams. We'll tell you who we're talking about. It is the Odd Couple. Play us the break here, Martin.
4: The problem is I dropped the pick in the sound hole a minute ago, so I got to try this.
0: Come on, Prince.
9: You blew it!
4: Prince
0: would have used his mouth or the hands to figure out something. We ain't got a paper clip in there or something.
4: No, and Prince wouldn't have been on the radio with you. I think you can find Prince on another channel besides Channel 83.
0: That's a little wild. This is The Odd Couple on a Worship Wednesday. 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
0: I actually love this one, Alex. This is Lecrae.
1: Oh yeah.
0: Oh yeah. It is. The Odd Couple, Kelvin Washington, Martin Weiss, who's in for Rob on this worship win.

0: They get a point. One of the favourites drops points in the opening match. Martinez with things to think about. It's finished here. Great game. Portugal 1, DR Congo 1.
1: And that, of course, is Fox TV. If you've been keeping up with the World Cup, you know that. 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
2: 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It's time for an exclusive Odd Couple Presents, the FIFA 2026 World Cup Update.
3: Oh, gentlemen, it's God's game from above. It's gifted to us every 4 years. It's the World Cup. And I know, Martin of Weiss, you are here for this gracious day of us updating the beautiful world of pitch and soccer, the original football, damn the Americans. But well, I'll tell you this.
4: Did you see the form the Congo played with today?
3: Oh, my goodness.
4: Portugal had no shot.
3: They have zero. And I'm coming here to say this, and I'll make an American reference, Ty, since you all love your basketball so much. I don't know why you put something in a little hoop. It doesn't make sense. But still, if Ronaldo continues to play on Portugal, you can mark them off of ever getting out of a group stage ever again. Because Ronaldo is a cancer to the team. He does nothing good. He takes away of all the zest and gusto they have. And I will say this again, disgrace to Portugal.
1: Wait, why you say zest, though? Lexi, why you say zest?
3: Because I'm feeling zesty right now, that's why.
1: Yeah, that was a little over the top.
3: I speak about myself.
5: Ronaldo is playing like a nine. However, he is not a nine.
3: He is not.
5: He needs to be on the bench.
3: Well said.
1: He starts with a nine at 90 years old. Right? Why are you hating on the old? Well, you know Rob G loves the old heads. Why are you hating on the old heads?
3: Because he's 41 and he looks 25. He should be focusing more on his game than his face.
1: Well, how
3: disgusting.
1: Old is Messi? Because Messi
3: 38.
1: Is...
3: Happy birthday, right. He turns 39 soon.
1: Well, that three-year difference got him three goals the other day.
3: Real quick. England won 4-2. Portugal tied 1-1. And it's going to be gone. And Panama going into the back second half. We'll see what happens next.
1: Hey, what's up? 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
25: The 2026 FIFA World Cup continues. All the action right now on FS1 between Ghana and Panama, who are scoreless at halftime. This is out of Group L. Earlier today out of Group L, England defeated Croatia 4-2, where Harry Kane had two goals in the win. Out of Group K, Portugal and DR Congo played to a 1-1 draw. At the College World Series semifinal, North Carolina top West Virginia 12-7. The Tar Heels are headed to the College World Series finals for the first time since 2007. They're going to face the winner between Oklahoma and Georgia. Right now, Oklahoma is up 1-0, and it's the bottom of the third inning. In Major League Baseball, Christian Yelich with a home run puts the Brewers on the scoreboard first. They lead the Guardians 3-0, top of the second inning. Giants blanking the Braves 5-0, bottom of the second. Yankees blanking the White Sox 4-0, top of the third. I'm